Holly Carroll. I'm going to be singing This Is Me.

0: Hey, girls. Go up there and take a bow.
1: Go up here. No, right up
0: Holly.
1: Here.
0: Holly. Go up there and take another bow. That was fantastic. Helen and Holly. What's up?
1: The sass, the attitude, they had it all. Those are two perfect songs.
0: Fantastic. Helen Kennedy and Holly Carroll, that was just really great. And so I did like, yeah, the whole moxie of that whole piece there. That was fantastic.
1: Yeah, they were wonderful. And Terry, when we are talking about all the people that come together and are help raising money for the crusade, we know our fire departments, right? They raise more than half of that tote board total every single year, responsible for more than 50%. And many fire departments across Kentucky, and of course, will be featured throughout the weekend at several live locations to help our incredible longtime broadcast partners, WBKO and WBNA, and our new partners tonight at WLKY.
0: Appreciate all of you. Firefighters, of course, are the backbone of the Crusade Collections. We always have to have a number one fire department, the first one to appear every year, and that honor always goes to Milltown Fire Department. They come through with their collection efforts. They own the tradition of being our debut fire department, bringing in money on Crusade weekend. And looky there, here's another regular in this first segment. It's WHAS 11 sports director Kent Spencer and family making sure this tradition continues. What's up, Kent?
2: Terry, Brooke, how we doing? Look, we're minus one this week. My 13-year-old Aniston is currently at dance practice. She's got a big dance competition next weekend, so she's got to get dialed in for that. But I'm still joined by Anna Mae, who's going to be a junior in high school, and we have my 8-year-old son Colton right here, who just won his Little League championship last night. It's a big deal when you're called champion. And in fact, one thing Colton said is, well, what am I going to say tonight? And I said, you don't have to say anything tonight. Tomorrow's the big day, but tonight you just got to put out the vibe. He said, I want to say something. I said, all right, you get one sentence. So here you go.
3: Donate to the Crusade or else you're cursed.
2: How about that? So, Milltown, it's always a pleasure for me to be on stage with you because it has become an unbelievable tradition for you guys to be the first fire department on stage presenting everything that you guys have collected in the last year. I am happy to be joined by Hayden Cresilius, who said, Kent, there's no way you're going to get my last name right. I said, I'm going to give it the old college try. Hayden, who do we have here with you on stage?
4: So with us here tonight, we have Ronnie Canarium, and then Ava and Zach Wellman.
2: How you doing tonight, Ava? Good. So, Hayden, what does it mean to you guys, to your community, to be that first fire department, to be able to be on this stage and be able to say, this is what we did this year, this is what we raised for the Crusade?
4: Our community really takes pride in being the first ones on every year. We had tried to strive and collect more money than the previous year before that, all for these children.
2: And the fact that you guys are a volunteer fire department, so I would imagine there's a lot more there's so much dedication that goes in for you guys to be able to do everything that you guys do for the Crusade.
4: It really takes a family for all of us to come together and collect all this money. We each go out on different days, whether we're off or at work, we try to collect.
2: So what did you guys do this year to raise the money?
4: This year we had our second annual car show. We also did our chicken barbecue, which we do every year. That is a big hit. We also did our roadblocks and our door-to-door.
2: I didn't get an email about the chicken barbecue. I need to come out to that thing one year. Somebody's going to have to let me know when this thing is. How did that go this year?
4: It went really well this year. We all come together, and the community really came out and bought all our chicken barbecue.
2: I know last year when you guys did the car show, you guys were pleasantly surprised how that went. What kind of environment is that car show when you guys are able to put that on?
4: It's a great environment. The community comes out. We get a lot of cars. We get a lot of donations for our silent auction. This year, we probably had double the donations than last year.
2: All right, Hayden, I know you guys have something special that you guys want to share. By all means, I'll say this. I know you guys brought some remarks The floor is yours, my friend.
4: Each year, the Milltown Fire Department and the community come together to support this cause. And before I list off a few of our donors, I'd like to give a special thanks to Mr. Ronnie here. He has helped us achieve this remarkable goal of over $20,000 this year. We are deeply grateful for Ronnie's commitment, passion, and selflessness among with our community's generosity.
2: Nice. And I know you guys have elsewhere, you guys have some people that you guys want to give special shout-outs to.
4: This is our in memory of Carla Wellman, $200 for David Fatboy Wellman. 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
2: All right, so now it's the moment that we've all been waiting for, that grand total and the time to put that money in that box right here. Hayden?
4: Our grand total this year is $21,917.25.
2: How about that? What a total for the Milltown Volunteer Fire Department. Guys, thank you so much for everything that you guys do each and every year. Hey, let's do this again next year.
4: Thank you, and we'll be right back here next year.
2: All right, how about that? Can we get another round of applause for the Milltown Volunteer Fire Department? Terry and Brooke, this is what it's all about. It's another great night.
5: I can't believe you've got a junior in high school.
2: Either can I. Either can I. Let me tell you something. I'm sleeping a lot less these days, but thank you so much for your concern.
5: They live one street over from me, and I can hear them in there, you know, you got your homework done, this or that. Or my kids are gone. I'm an empty nester. Yeah. You kids, keep it up. Proud of you. Thanks for being a part of it, Spencer family. Thank you, Milltown. We appreciate you. All right, we're going to take a moment and remind everybody of one of the easiest ways to donate tonight. All you have to do is pick up your phone. That's why we always make that gesture, you know. You can still make a phone call. And that number is 502-582-7511. 582-7511. Or you can use a toll-free number. That's 1-888. I like saying that. It's like internet stuff. 1-888-382-7511. Be a hero, change a child's life. Thanks for your generosity.
1: All right, everyone, let's get ready for your next magical performance. This is the person everybody has been waiting to see, this next group taking the stage to amaze us. So we are thrilled to welcome master musician, magician. We'll have him sing too, don't worry. Lance Burton back to the Crusade Weekend along with four other incredible magicians who are donating their time and their talents tonight to help all of our kids. Joining Lance is our longtime friend David Gerard, newcomer to the Crusade Jimmy McKnight, and two surprise guests that were once Crusade kids themselves. 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
5: Let's go, Lance!
6: Hey. Thank you. Thank you so much. What an intro. Trust me, you guys don't want to hear me sing, okay? I'll try to stick with magic. Okay, so I was here 3 years ago for the 70th Crusade. I brought my whole show, my cast, and we did all the big illusions and everything. So tonight, I want to concentrate. I want to do something different. I want to concentrate on close-up magic, interactive magic, magic with the audience. And we have a great audience here. Look at these folks. We got... We got miracle dancers in the house. Weren't they fantastic? We've got folks from St. Matthew's Baptist Church, I hear, are in the house. Yeah, they're representing. We got all kinds of folks. There's a lovely lady there. Hello, what is your name?
7: Jane.
6: Jane, nice to meet you. You seem a little scared. I won't. Step up here for a second, Jane. Yeah, step right up here. Stand right here on this side of me, Jane. That's it. And are you from Louisville, Jane?
7: No, sir. I'm from Breckenridge County. I'm from Hardinsburg, Kentucky.
6: Hardinsburg, Kentucky. Well, you know where I live, down in Columbia, in Adair County. I'm living there on the farm. It's nice to meet you. It's just Jane, right?
7: Yes, sir.
6: Jane. And I want to get one other helper. Let's. There's a little boy, orange shirt. Yeah, buddy, you want to help us? Come on up here. Give this kid a hand, folks. Here he comes. You stand on this side of me, young fella. And shall we? Are we okay? Here, let's turn this way so we can get the audience in the magic too. Yeah, I put you in the wrong spot. There we go. And what is your name, young
8: Alex.
6: Man? What is it?
8: Alex.
6: Oh, now the light's throwing shadows. We're gonna turn this way. Okay. We're just dancing here for a while. Okay, it's Alex and Jane. Nice to meet you both. Thank you so much for coming up. Jane, I love your outfit. I love the way you're dressed. You got a little hair on your shirt there. Oh, it is a hair. Look. It's a rabbit. You like that, Alex? What are you laughing at? There's one behind your ear. Look. Okay. I'm going to show you you can look at them. They're just little pieces of sponge cut out in the shape of rabbits, but they do magic. This is the fun part. Jane, I want you to hold your hands out like this. Make a little table for me. That is good. This is Peter Rabbit. This is his wife, Gladys. Now watch, I'm gonna hold Peter Rabbit. You're gonna hold Gladys. Squeeze real tight. Don't let go. Squeeze her tight. Peter's at the top of the hill. He wants to visit his wife, but he doesn't want the nosy neighbors to see him. That's why I have to make him invisible like this. That's why they call it magic, okay? He travels down the hill. He jumps into the rabbit hutch. Jane, let me ask you a question. Did you feel anything happening there? You didn't feel anything. Okay, hold your hand up like this. Slowly open up. Hold one rabbit in each hand. Hold it up. Show the camera. Both rabbits made it. Look at that. Now look, we'll do it again. I'll do it backwards. Now, Alex, I'm going to let you hold Peter and Gladys. Peter will jump out of your hand. He'll do three somersaults. He'll land in Jane's hand. How's that sound? Are you right-handed or left-handed?
8: Right.
6: Hold your right hand out. You're going to hold both rabbits. Squeeze them tight. You can use two hands if you want. Good. Hold tight. Don't let go. Now, Jane, hold your left hand out. Close it up. Ready, Alex? Count to 10 out loud.
8: 1, 2, 3, 4, 5, 6, 7, 8, 9. 10.
6: Now hold on. Did you feel anything happen? No. Did you feel it? You didn't feel it land. So let's see. Open up your hand. Oh. Alex, you have to say the magic words. You have to say, "Peter Rabbit, go to town."
8: Peter Rabbit, go to town.
6: That's great. Did you feel anything that time? Something's gone horribly wrong. Slowly, open your hand. Very slow.
8: Oh no.
6: What happened? Open all the way.
8: Oh my God.
6: What? What? Baby? Oh, baby rabbits. Well, Peter Rabbit went to town, I guess. I've got to find homes for all these little rabbits. Hold on. Let me see. Oh, okay. Oh, wait. What's that? What is... A skunk. How'd that stinker get in there? Okay. Let's give Jane a big hand, folks. Thank you very much, Jane. You can sit down. Alex, good job. Before you go, don't move. I just want to pull that off. That's bothering me. I don't want to let you go with that on your shirt.
9: Oh, my God.
6: Every time I pull, he smiles. I think he liked that one. I'm not sure, folks. Alex, who are you here with, Alex?
8: My stepmom and my dad.
6: Your stepmom and that's dad over there. How are you? You have a nice boy, sir. Yes, Alex. Look, this is for you. This is a magic ribbon. Take this home with you. When you go to sleep tonight, place this underneath your pillow. When you wake up in the morning, there'll be a $5 bill there. Okay? Just remind your dad the magician said so. Thank you, Alex. Give Alex a hand. Well, folks, we have a fantastic show for you tonight. And by the way, all of the magicians that are performing here tonight are members of the Louisville Magic Club, which I have been a member all my life, in fact. This pin right here is our Louisville Magic Club pin. And on this lapel, I am wearing the International Brotherhood of Magicians and the Society of American Magicians pin, and which the Louisville Magic Club is a signatory to both organizations. So our first performer tonight, I actually met maybe almost 20 years ago when he was 16 years old. Now this was back when I was working in Las Vegas, and I was taking a little holiday for about a week or two, so I was flying back to Louisville to see my family and take a few days off, and I was going to go to one of the Magic Club monthly meetings. And I started getting calls from all my friends at the Louisville Magic Club, and they said, Lance, you got to meet this new member, this kid named Cody. He's 16 years old, and he's fantastic. He loves magic. He practices all the time. He's really terrific, and you're going to love him. You're going to meet him at the meeting. And I did. And also, he also went to the same high school I went to, Butler High School, although, you know, different years we graduated. So anyway, I had the opportunity to meet him when he was 16. He's now 32 years old, and I've watched him grow over the years from a teenager just learning magic to a true professional magician. He has been a professional magician for over a decade. He travels all over the country doing his show called Cody Clark, A Different Way of Thinking, where not only does he perform magic, but he talks about growing up with autism and how he uses his autism as his superpower, and he's an autism self-advocate. And talking to him before the show, he told me that the Crusade helped pay for some of his early childhood autism services. So it's wonderful to have him on the Crusade this year, making his first appearance here on the Crusade for Children. Please give a nice warm welcome to Cody Clark.
2: Good evening, Crusade. My name is Cody Clark, and I am a Crusade kid because I have autism. People's first thoughts about living with autism can be a bit too black and white for my tastes. People think we're either geniuses or failures. People think we're not verbal or that we're walking dictionaries who won't shut up. People think we're cold and unemotional or having meltdowns at Walmart. Not much in between, only black and white, my Crusade friends. But when the Crusade helps us think differently about developmental disabilities, we see that it's really a magical, colorful, and a quite diverse spectrum. Why, thank you all. In fact, I think we should have a toast to that. At home and here at Paris Town Hall, raise your drinks. This is to the Crusade. Cheers. And have a drink on me. Ah, I give that toast in particular because life has given me many opportunities, like giving back to the Crusade for Children. But life has also given me many
9: challenges and trials. But friends, if you see your challenges not as knots, but as opportunities, you can pull them off. We all have challenges. Mine just happened to go by a fancy name called autism. Because of my autism, it took me longer to learn how to walk and talk, and even still, loud noises and social skills can tie my brain up in knots. But thanks to the Crusade for Children's Help, I was mainstreamed in elementary school, graduated from Butler Traditional, just like Lance Burton, and the University of Louisville, too. Sorry, UK fans. It's in fact because of my autism that I can pull off anything. It's easier to pull things off, though, when you have support. WHAS 11 has supported me a lot, especially Great Day Live, Terry, and co-host Brooke. Can you come up here, Brooke? Here. Give Brooke a hand. Right over here.
1: Okay.
9: Thank you for your help.
1: You too. Good. Good. You got the blue memo.
9: Yeah, we did. Yeah. We matching. We styling. We both have a lot in common, right? We're both very talented, very good looking.
1: We did not plan.
9: And we both have had challenges on the way to our success. Think of one of those challenges, Brooke. Okay. As we tie this knot together, hold on to this end and pull it backwards and let go. Now I want you to see this challenge as an opportunity, Brooke. Breathe it in and breathe it out. Hold on to the meaty part of the knot like this and show everyone that you too have pulled it off. Thank you so much,
1: Thank
9: Brooke.
1: You.
9: Give Brooke a big hand. Though we see our challenges as opportunities, there will still be battle scars along the way, which remind us that our challenges are as much a part of our life as our successes, and that both give us a good reason to have one final toast. Cheers to the Crusade for Children!
2: Ladies and gentlemen.
9: Thank you all.
2: Fantastic, Cody. Thank you. Thank you. Yes, Cody went to Butler High School and, like me, was a theater major at the University of Louisville until I dropped out. And, okay, we got a great-looking audience here. Let's see if I can look around. Hi, how y'all doing? Hi, don't you look beautiful? Are you one of the miracle dancers? You guys are fantastic. Thank you so much. I look forward to seeing you guys every year. Now he's pointing at his wife. Take her. Normally that'll get you slapped. I've seen it happen before, sir. What is your name, dear?
10: Patty,
2: come with me. You happen to be the perfect person, okay, I think, to help me with this trick. Oh, great, Patty. Stand right over here. Oh, great. Now we got a monitor up and everything. Now, Patty, your part is really simple. I just want you to hold this envelope with your hands underneath, just like that, and fingers just slightly curled. That's it. And we're going to tilt down nice and loose, though, because I'm going to reach inside here, Patty. I'm going to take this out. Now, Patty, I'm going to put that right there. This is a test of your imagination.
6: I want you to imagine there are four playing cards there. Now, that's the easy part. There really are four cards. But imagine that those were the four queens. Now, if you and I were sitting out in Las Vegas at the poker table, that would be a good hand.
10: Thank you, Rich.
6: Now, Patty, if I were to reach in there and I were to remove two of the queens, in your imagination, which two did I remove? I'll give you a hint. These two are the same color. So they could be black or they could be red. What do you say?
10: Heart and diamond.
6: Heart and diamond. They're red cards. And as you can see, that's absolutely correct. Heart and diamond. Queen of hearts, queen of diamonds. Now watch, Patty. I'm going to mix them up so you don't know which is which. I'm going to place them back. I'm going to turn one upside down, though. Which one did I turn upside down? The heart or the diamond?
10: The diamond.
6: The diamond! That is unbelievable. So what you're saying is, out of the four cards, the one that's upside down is the queen of diamonds. Now, Patty, I don't want you to think that that was some sort of sleight of hand trick, that somehow I flipped that card over when you weren't watching. That's why I brought the queen of diamonds from a different colored deck.
10: Wow.
6: In fact, I didn't even bring the other queens, which just goes to show you have a great imagination. Oh, thank you. You're very kind. Now, Patty, be honest. You can still feel something inside that envelope, can't you? Yes. Inside that envelope is a DVD of my movie, Billy Toppit, Master Magician, winner of the best family film at the Wild Rose Film Festival. And that's a gift for you for helping us.
10: Thank you so much.
6: Bless your heart. Patty, ladies and gentlemen. Well, you guys are in for a treat. Our next performer, I actually met when I was 14 years old, and I attended the Louisville Magic Club early on when I joined and became a member. So that's, I guess I've known him 10 years now. Okay, more than 10 years. I've actually known this guy over 50 years. And I was talking to him before the show. He's really excited because in less than a month, it is the 250th anniversary of the United States of America. And he's, yes, and our country is 250 years old. In less than a month, he's very excited, and he is ready to celebrate right now. He is no stranger to the crusade because he is here every year, donating his time, performing here on the stage, entertaining people. He is a past president of the Louisville Magic Club. Folks, welcome him back. David Girard in the house.

0: are. Thank you, David. Fantastic. Well, I told you we were going to do interactive magic, and that is coming up right now. Now, those of you here in the audience, you can follow along by watching the monitor, but really this is for you guys there at home. I'm going to do a magic trick just for you. That's right. Put the phone down. Put your spoon, your fork down. Pay attention to the TV. Look right here at the TV. I'm doing this trick just for you. I've got some cards here. I just want you to look the cards over. And you're going to pick a card. I'm going to give you a couple of seconds. Look them over. 3, 2, 1. Pick one now. Don't say it out loud. Don't tell anyone else in the room which card you've picked. I'm going to try to find your card. Okay. All right, think about it. Really think about it. Okay, I think I got it. I think I know which card you picked. I'm going to remove your card from the stack. Now, I hope you'll agree you had a free choice of any one of these cards. And I hope I was successful that I did remove the card you were thinking about. Did I get your card? Did I get your card? Okay, all right. Okay, now listen. If I got your card at home, this is what I want you to do. There's a number right there at the bottom of your screen. Call that number right now. Let us know that I got your card. That we won't know. I know you can hear me, but I can't hear you, but I can tell what you're thinking. Okay, call that number. Let us know if I got your card. And while you're on the phone, give a pledge to the Crusade for Children. Please. That's why we're here. Give us a pledge. And you can use your phone, you can take a picture of that QR code, you can send some money with a PayPal or Venmo or Cash App or Cat App, whatever you've got, you know. They take it all. Just send us a little something. If you like that magic, send us $20, send us $50, send us $100, send us $5, whatever you can afford, because we're all in this together. Okay. Right, folks? You're here supporting the Crusade. That's right. Okay, our next performer has been doing magic since he was 8 years old. He is a member of the Louisville Magic Club. He is now 31. Now, I've had the opportunity to see this young man perform 2 or 3 times. He has performed on the Louisville Magic Club's annual public show. And let me just tell you something. Every time I see him perform magic, I get chills. The hair stands on the back of my head. I get goosebumps because, as you're going to see, this young man puts himself into his magic. He loves magic. He loves people. This is his first time performing on the Crusade. I know you're going to enjoy the magic of Graham Maupin.
1: Good evening. My name is Graham Maupin. I'm excited to be here tonight. The Crusade Children saved my life as a newborn baby. I'm proud to be here today to support them. I hope you like my trick.

Sam, fantastic, pal. Great job. Graham Maupin, everybody. It's good. Fantastic. Yeah, huh? Cool. I don't know if you could hear what he said at the beginning of his performance, so I'll just repeat it for you. Graham said that he's happy to be here because the crusade saved his life when he was a newborn baby. And now he's here with us. So, yeah. Just another reason, folks, to call in with a pledge, send us a Venmo, send us a PayPal, send some money for the crusade, because the money that we collect here at the WHAS Crusade for Children, that goes back into the community and with all kinds of amazing programs and literally saves people's lives, as you've just seen. So I'm real excited to introduce our next performer from the Louisville Magic Club. I actually saw about 3 or 4 months ago this young man perform a 2-hour show at the Shelby County Community Theater. He's been doing magic since he was a little kid. He's 24 years old, and he has just this year launched his professional career doing magic full-time. He's fantastic, and he's here to give you a little taste of some of the illusions that he does. Folks, please give him a nice welcome, Jimmy McKnight and the beautiful Iliani.

fantastic. Thank you all for being here in the audience, for coming down here and cheering us on. I want to thank the Crusade for inviting me here. Listen, I was born here in Louisville. I grew up here. I grew up watching the Crusade. I went out west 30 years. I was in Las Vegas making my living. And I'm always so happy when they invite me to come back here and be a part of this. I've retired from Las Vegas. I've moved back to Kentucky 5 or 6 years ago. I live down in Adair County on my farm. So it's great to be up here and be a part of this. Thank you so much. Anytime, guys. Always, always happy to be here. And I'm also very proud to be a member of the Louisville Magic Club and to represent the club. The Magic Club here in Louisville was formed in 1946, and my mentor, Harry Collins, was one of the founders.

0: We learn magic. Magic is the world's greatest hobby. So thank you for being here, folks. Thank you so much. To close it out, closing out our show, I'm going to bring back our past president of the Louisville Magic Club. One more time, welcome David Girard, everyone.
1: Oh, thank you, Lance.
0: David, take it on home.
1: Thank you very much. These people that I've shared the bill with tonight are some of my best friends in magic, but also in life. And so it's been a lot of fun to be on the stage with them this evening. And it's always fun to partner with Crusade for Children. It's just amazing. And we thank you so much for being here in our audience, for watching on television, and for all you do. Together, we make some amazing things happen. So give yourselves another big round of applause. Lance has already thanked you, but we have a special gift for you. And it is a gift, no surprise here, of magic. We are going to teach you how to do a magic trick. And not just any magic trick. We're going to show you exactly how to produce a beautiful lady. A beautiful lady. From two empty boxes. Anybody interested? Now, in order to do this, normally we would invite you all backstage, but that's not going to work. So Jimmy and Alice just turn things around. Say hello to Stephanie. She has to come from somewhere, right? So now what we've done is we've turned everything around. The audience is back there, and you are now backstage where you will see things normally only seen by the performers and the backstage crew. Now, I don't want to get in trouble with my fellow magicians for tipping this secret. So if you don't mind, I'm going to slip on just a little bit of a disguise here. It's not going to be much of a disguise. You'll still know it's me. But hopefully, if the pictures get out there, it'll help a little bit. Plus, this is just fun. I get to do this. This is cool. I get to flip my collar up. Oh, I've got sunglasses.
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1: Hat. There's my sunglasses. How do I look? Am I good? So I think we're all set. Stephanie, you know your part. Jimmy, you know your part. Your part's easy, ladies and gentlemen. Just watch closely. Keep the secret. And remember, magic is full of surprises. Music!

0: Graham, come on out. Jimmy McKnight. And Iliani. I'm Lance Burton. We are the Louisville Magic Club. Thank you, folks. God bless you. Don't go anywhere. There's plenty more show. There's plenty more to come. We're going to turn it back over to you. Thank you.
1: You guys, just like the amazing tricks you just saw, the Crusades grant process is even more incredible. Every year, members of the Crusades advisory panel review hundreds, and I mean hundreds, of grant applications, helping decide how your donations support our children and families across Kentucky and Indiana. Now, this panel of interdenominational clergy volunteers and gives us careful thought and attention to every request that comes before them. I've seen the process. There are so many different organizations that are looking for money, and when it comes down to it, it's this clergy who has the task, the very hard decision to make out of that 15-minute pitch from each organization on whether or not they're able to give money, and then by how much. Joining us is going to be the Crusades Vice President of Planning and Operations, Sean Kalin, along with several of those panelists to talk more about this important process. You've probably seen a lot of them on the moral side of the news. Joining us now, Sean Kalin.
2: Thank you, Brooke. Thank you, Brooke. For the very first Crusade 73 years ago, the advisory panel for the WHS Crusade for Children has determined where the funds go for the Crusade for Children. Every penny raised is brought before this panel of ministers. They've spent over 200 hours this past February and March hearing grants requests from over 245 agencies. We'll get to some of that in a minute. The panel is led by Jason Crosby, Chaplain Center College, and he's the chairman, and Father John Stoltz, St. Alphonsus Catholic Church, the vice chairman. You're leaders of this distinguished group. It's a process. Talk to us about briefly about the need this year.
3: Thank you, Sean. Yes, the need once more this year is great, and we are honored as members of the clergy advisory panel to do a small part along with so many others in our community to help address that need. I'll let others talk more specifically about the need and about other things that this body does. I just want to emphasize quickly that our first and primary objective is to make sure that we are good stewards of the wonderful resources that are made available to the Crusade. And so we do spend an extensive amount of time in February, March of this year getting ready to meet with the organizations and agencies that receive funds from the Crusade. And we take that responsibility very seriously because we understand how important it is that we do our best to ensure that funds get where they need to be to meet those needs.
2: Father John, you're new to the vice chair role. Welcome.
4: You're welcome. Yes, and so of the meetings that we had, in our ministers in groups of three had about 245 meetings with the different agencies where they made their presentation. The total amount of requests was over $14 million. And because of that, we have to do the work of being stewards and trying to whittle down that amount of money, and so that's a just remuneration, and but it also tells us the need and a call for your generosity to support the Crusade and to support the good and worthy work that many agencies do to serve children in our area.
2: Thank you, Father John. So, Father Joe, you're the senior member of this panel, and you're taking a couple steps back. You've chairman for a long time. You were chairman of the board of the directors for the Crusade for Children for many years. So tell us what it's like to hear directly from these agencies.
5: Well, as John has already said, I think one of the people don't realize that we cover the entire state of Kentucky in southern Indiana, from Indianapolis, Terre Haute, all the way down. One of the things that strikes me as we've all worked in recent years is trying to really look at some of the small agencies in the very poor counties, especially Appalachia, Western Kentucky. There's a lot of good work going out that nobody knows about, and hearing their stories sometimes and then trying to help them. But even, I think it's Rockcastle County, this little county in Appalachia brought in something like $16,000 to the Crusade last year. That's a poor county. And
6: that's a very unusual thing.
5: Right, and they have a hospital there that does some great work, and we try to send money back to them as much as possible. But it's the little ones. I mean, we always have the big hospitals here in Louisville, and they're important, but it's the little guys that are very important.
7: The same question for you, Galia.
6: Okay. What it's like to have to deal with hearing from the organizations that is wonderful. I mean, it's just, especially if they've been partners with Crusade over the years, and seeing all, you know, they come and tell us how much we've changed children's lives, and it's amazing. But as Father Stoltz said, we had over $14 million worth of requests. Every year I say, this is the year we're going to hit $6 million in, so prove me right this year. But the hardest thing in the world is to read all these really compelling, almost all of them really deserve more money. I would like to give a full grant to almost everyone. But, I mean, we can't do that. $6 million does not go into $14 million, so it's hard work, but we count on you to be our partners in this, in making every single county in Kentucky and southern Indiana just a place where children are cherished to the best of our ability.
7: Thank you, Galia. Rabbi Stan Miles, your 30th year with the Crusade this year.
8: Yes,
7: congratulations, and thank you for everything. We have some new eyeballs on the Crusade Variety Show, Benefit Show tonight, with a new TV partner, WLKY. Is airing us on their MeTV. Thank you, WLKY, for doing this. What would you say to the potential new eyeballs, the new donors out there tonight? Why should they give to the Crusade?
8: The first thing I want to say to the new folks, welcome. From the bottom of our hearts, welcome. And you have a unique opportunity. In my tradition, we say that if a person saves one life, it is as if they have saved an entire world. Who knows where your donation will go? Who knows the lives that it will save or definitely, definitely enhance? So please, please give to the Crusade, and thank you. Thank you for being here. Thank you for listening. Thank you for helping.
7: Thank you, Rabbi Stan. Reverend Sally McLean, the same question to you. What would you say to the new donors tonight?
9: It's going to be like the little boy next door whose name is Hudson that comes banging on my door, and he said, the fire trucks are coming. The fire trucks are here. You've got to go get money. You've got to go get money. I said, Hudson, I've already given money. I wrote a check. It doesn't matter. We've got to go meet the fire trucks. So I had to go to my wallet, give my money out so they could go and run to the fire truck and give more money. So I say, if you can, please give more money.
7: Thank you very much, Sally. So, Reverend George Wasson, you are new to the panel. This will be your second full year on the panel. How would you describe the legacy of the Crusade and what it means to the communities?
10: Thank you. So I have the joy of being the Indiana representative to this distinguished group. And I want you to know that this doesn't stop at the river. We have an amazing Southern Indiana contribution to WHAS. And as we would all testify, the needs are huge. And they don't stop at a river, and they don't stop at a state line. I know that our Jeffersonville County over there, man, you guys just bring it home time after time and are great supporters of Crusade. And I just want to throw a challenge out there to the rest of our Southern Indiana counties. The legacy of Crusade, right? 70 plus years, and it's just growing, and it's getting better and better every year. So Indiana, man, let's step up and let's show them what we can do on the sunny side of the river.
7: There you go. All right, George. And Reverend Michelle Penix, our newest member on the panel, your first go-around with the grant hearings this year. Talk to us a little bit about that and the legacy of the Crusade and what it means to you.
11: Well, I'm excited. This is my first year, but I go way back with the Crusade. I actually had a daughter who benefited from the Crusade, and I have a stone in front of WHAS representing her life and what it meant. So it is a privilege for me to stand here as a first-timer to say, keep giving. 73 years is Louisville's love in action for our community. So call in, make sure that you go out there and solicit and give back to the people who have given so much to our community.
7: Thank you very much, Michelle. And the beauty of the Crusade for Children is really, when it was set up in 1954, the TV station doesn't decide where the money goes. 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The Crusade staff does not decide where the money goes. This panel, since 1954, has had...
12: We haven't been there. No.
7: Other members, including members of this panel, since 1954, has listened to every grant hearing to determine where the money goes. And it's a beautiful thing. So thank you very much. And as a reminder, you can also... hear this group every week on Moral Side of the News. 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And before we get away today, we have some important business to do. Thank you, Allie. This is my daughter, Allie. So tonight, we have a treat for you in the overnight hours of the Crusade for Children. Steve Kirkland is our host for that, and he has a special sit-down interview with some Louisville Cardinal legends. Van Vance, the voice of the Cardinals during their championship runs, of course. But Milt Wagner, Daryl Griffith, Mike Grosso, all-time greats for the University of Louisville. This jersey, a practice jersey, was donated to us. And we're like, hey, what are we going to do with this? Let's auction it off in the overnight hours of the Crusade. So coming up tonight at about 11:50, sit down. Tune in, watch Van Vance and some Louisville greats talk for about 40 minutes what it was like to win the 1980 and 1986 national championships and take a chance and bid on this practice jersey. There's a live auction. You can tune in. You can call the operator standing by right now. And you can also scan the QR code and you can bid on this practice jersey. I think the opening bid was $250 a few minutes ago, so go in there and take care of that. Brooke and Terry from the Kelly Noop balcony, I toss it back to you.
13: Well, we appreciate that immensely at the Kelly Noop back balcony. I didn't even realize that we had named that for Kelly up there. That is awesome. What a show we've had so far. It's great to see everybody here for our 73rd WHAS Crusade for Children. That's Brooke Hash. I'm Terry Miners. We're honored to be just a very small part of the Crusade family. So many people work so hard on this all throughout the year, and so this is the culmination event.
14: What year is this for you?
13: 41 Crusades for me. This is 41 Crusade, and 27 here is a host for the show, too.
14: We couldn't do it without you, Terry.
13: We couldn't do it without everybody. It's just a great team, and there are people that work on this all throughout the course of the year. It's just greatly appreciated, the family that is the Crusade. So thanks so much for hanging in here with us. I'm glad you did, because our next performer is a very special person to our Crusade. In fact, he was part of a TV show where they upgraded his home and fixed it for his special, they upgraded the home in such a way. It was a phenomenal national story. He's got big-time friends all around the world because he's been on shows all around the world, and we're just glad to get him here. This young man's life changed through Crusade-funded programs. We've already seen him earlier tonight with the Miracle Dancers. Back for round two, now here to perform for his 30th consecutive WHAS Crusade benefit show, Patrick Henry Hughes and his special guest, Caitlin Singletary. Good to have you back. There's Patrick. How about a hand for him? Yeah.
15: How about a little Baxter to perform? Have they done something?
16: Well, of course, as Terry mentioned, I've got Caitlin Marie Singletary here. Caitlin, say hi to the crowd for us.
17: Hey, everybody.
16: And as was mentioned, it's America's 250th birthday coming up. So we've got some patriotic kind of selections we're going to do for you. And Caitlin, you're up first. You want to introduce your first song for us?
17: Sure am. This next one here we're going to be doing is a Dolly Parton song. So I hope you enjoy. All right. You ready, Patrick?
16: Ready when you are.
17: All right. Let's go.

0: All right.
1: All right.
0: All right, now I want to try one by a country music singer named Aaron Tippin. It's a little selection called Where the Stars and Stripes and Eagle Fly.

0: Thank you. All right, Caitlin, what else you got for us?
1: All right, we're going to do one now, and it's called Traveling Soldier.

0: Thank you.
1: Very nice. All right, so Caitlin and I have also taken this little John Michael Montgomery selection and made a duet out of it. It's a little song called Letters from Home. Okay.

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1: Thank you.
0: All right. Everyone put your hands together because I think it's about time for our traditional ride on the Crusade Cannonball.

0: support you all. Thank you very much. Big round of applause for Caitlin Marie Singletary.
1: Terry and you, Patrick Hughes, we appreciate you, buddy.
0: Thank you.
1: You and all your international friends, you know, I know Steve Harvey's your good buddy. You got all kinds of friends everywhere.
0: Yeah, and then, of course, I've got all my family here. Got my parents and my wife, Jessica, out in the audience.
1: Hey, so. Jessica. Thank you to the Hughes family. We appreciate you.
0: Thank you.
1: Thanks for the ride on the Crusade
2: Cannonball.
1: That's what we do.
2: Thanks so much for joining us here in the 9 o'clock hour of the 73rd annual WHAS Crusade for Children. It's been a pleasure being with you tonight, Taylor.
1: Well, thank you, Brooke Hash. I appreciate that. We got a lot of great sponsors we want to thank, too, because they're helping us out here. Shirley's Way, that was just mentioned there a few moments ago. Stole Keenan Ogden PLLC. Also, LBMC and Cambria Hotel. We want to thank the Kentucky Performing Arts for their contributions to this show for the last 27 years. So that's greatly appreciated as well. Let's talk about for a minute some of the things that we do. You go out and do stories that are connected to the Crusade. Any that strike a chord with you?
2: I do. You know, I've done a lot of the health beat in my 13 years at WHAS 11, so I have gotten to really be able to show off a lot of what the Crusade does, and sometimes I go to a story without knowing any ties to the Crusade, and then I get there and I see the emblem, and it just, you know, it's heartwarming. You saw a story earlier with little Elliot with spina bifida, now, you know, learning to walk
1: right
2: on his own, and thanks to, oh my gosh, the incredible physical therapy team that is over there making kids walk that would not have had a chance just 10 years ago.
1: No doubt about it. And then medical facilities all throughout this area. Remember, we always say wherever the money's raised throughout Kentucky and Indiana,
2: right into that community,
1: it goes right back into that particular area. And we'll see machines used in all these hospitals, medical facilities.
2: From the NICUs to the epilepsy units.
1: It'll say WHAS Crusade for Children on the tag, and that means the money was donated.
2: And we talk about the firefighters, too, and you've been out at those roadblocks.
1: No doubt about it. And I had a great time with firefighters many times on this Saturday night show, going out, you know, to various areas, firefighters out there still working. And so we know you're hard at work to help these kids throughout this area. And so thank you from the bottom of our hearts. Please keep contacting us and helping us raise money. And thanks to all of our broadcast partners as well on 840 WHAS Radio and WLKY adding in this year, and our friends at WBNA. All just so greatly appreciate that you're in our broadcast family. All right, you can give using several apps, too, on your phone. 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Also, you can donate that way.
2: All right, so we have a lovely group of ladies in this choir here with Michelle Sidnor and all of her friends.
1: These voices are straight from heaven. That's what we say every time. This group of singers that we appreciate giving their time and talents to the Crusade. Great gospel performances, always touching all of us and get the crowd on their feet. Please say hello to Michelle Sidnor and friends.

0: I love it.
1: The end. Hello, we're hiding back here behind the curtain.
2: Yeah, we are. We just went to church.
1: Thanks. That's exactly right. We were back there in church.
2: I was taking video.
1: Thank you, Michelle Sidnor. Another great connection to WHAS. So we appreciate that beautiful music, and I appreciate all of you hanging here with our show tonight, because we've still got the Jake and Elwood Show. Oh, my goodness, that's going to be wild
2: great.
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1: 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Thanks to WLKY for jumping in and helping us this year as well.
2: And our operators are standing by. If you would like, 582-7511. 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How about $73? That would be a nice chunk of change.
1: Great
2: for 73rd
1: idea.
2: 73rd year.
1: Yeah, and you can go to WHASCrusade.org. That way. And from your smartphone, you can make donations using PayPal, Venmo, Cash App, Apple Pay, Google Pay. Look at that QR code on the screen. There's one here at Paris Town Hall, too. So thank you so much for your donations in whatever capacity you do that.
2: All right. Is everybody having a great time tonight?
1: You know we are.
2: You know, we are here at Old Forester's Paris Town Hall. The facility is just incredible. Do we have time to show it off for a little bit?
1: I guess we are. There's all kinds of great cameras. It accommodates 2,000 people. The sound is fantastic. Great acoustics in this place. And we appreciate them hosting us tonight here at Old Forester Paris Town Hall.
2: All right. We've got a special guest, Cole, with us tonight.
1: It's very exciting because he won a karaoke contest, from what I understand. And this led him to newer, bigger things. Please say hello to Cole Atkins. Hey, Cole.

0: Y'all, it's such a pleasure to be a part of this evening. Thank you all so much for your support for the Crusade for Children. Do me a favor, those watching on TV, call that number at the bottom, scan that QR code. You can find it in your hearts to make a donation. Thank you so very much.
1: What's up, Cole?
2: Nice job, Cole. Nice job.
1: That was fantastic.
3: Thank you so much.
2: So where does this come from for you?
3: Oh, goodness. I've been singing as long as I can remember. My mom actually used to pay the bills, did singing karaoke contests when I was young. I was, you know, helped.
1: I got you. So you're at Mike Lennig's, the famous fish place, and so you won the grand prize, right?
3: Yes, sir, I did.
1: I mean, I'm sure there were other talented people.
3: It was an amazing event, full of talent. I got the win over 250 people. It was about roughly 260 in the competition.
2: So, what are your hopes going forward? Is this something fun, or are you looking to make this something more?
3: This has always been a dream of mine, just to get on stage and make people happy. You know, make people feel something. It's great to do it for a cause like this. You can look out for me releasing music near in the future.
1: There you go.
3: Yeah, I'm a writer, singer. I've played multi-instruments as well. So absolutely look out for Cole Atkins.
1: That's right. Look out for Cole Atkins. I'm so glad you did that. Like 250 competitors. That's strong.
3: Yeah, and that wasn't the only contest I won last year.
1: Oh, well, please do tell.
3: I also took home the win at New Direction Bar and Grill. That was a couple... 150 people. So it was a good year for me last year. And karaoke, I'd love to expand this to more, play shows around the area.
1: You're good, bro.
2: Yeah, I was just curious, is this what you do full time then as far as writing, or do you have something else?
3: Oh, goodness, I do road construction. You can also find me out on the road with the high vis vest. Keep a lookout.
1: Good for you, dude.
2: Not on 65, though, right?
3: No.
1: Cole Atkins, everybody.
3: Thank you all so very much.
1: Welcome, brother. Thank you so much. Appreciate it.
2: Well, you are watching and listening to the 73rd WHAS Crusade for Children.
1: I don't have the guts to stand up and sing like that. That was strong.
2: No, he was amazing. And he just performed for the most successful local telethon in America.
1: That's us. So thanks for being a part of the WHAS Crusade for Children. Are you ready to rock?
4: Yeah!
1: Yeah, yeah! I think you're going to have fun with this next group. They are... high energy, we'll just say that, and have been for a long time. Their story is very cool, too. They'll probably mention a thing or two to you during the course of this, but just sit back, relax, enjoy this, listening to us on the radio. You're all going to have a grand old time with us. Put your hands together. The Ultimate Blues Brothers Tribute Band is here to make you get out of your seats. Say hello to the Boys and Stella Blues.

0: Thank you. 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

0: Now I would like to welcome you, our sister, Stella Blues.
1: Stella?
0: Give it up for Stella. Come on. Make some noise for Stella.

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You heard that before?

up for Derek Siebert on saxophone, Andy Mill on trumpet, Ethan Evans on trombone. All three of them are from, well, I can't tell you where they're from. Never mind. 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

0: 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I thought I saw rollers.
1: Rollers. 5-0.
2: No.

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Y'all want to hear Stella sing another song?

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From Queens, New York, on guitar, Tom Reynolds. From Los Angeles, California, on bass, Jim Burke. On drums, from Hazard, Kentucky, Jonathan Renner. On keyboards, from New York City, Joe D'Amato. And I introduce you to Derek, he's from Canada. Andy's from Chattanooga, Tennessee. And Ethan, he's from Pekin, Indiana. Who would have thunk? A trombone player from Pekin. Really? He's the only one that made it out alive.

0: announcements. I have a special announcement. This is very sad for me, but this is our last show for tonight. So hopefully you're enjoying it, because after this, we're going home because we're getting too old for this stuff. You know what I'm saying? I know I scared you. I know I scared the Lekowski family over there. All right, so I need you guys to stand up right here. Come on. Actually, you know what? Come up on stage with us. Anybody want to dance on stage with the Blues Brothers? Come on up. Come on. Don't be shy. Come on. Come on, Leland. You want to come up here with Mommy? Come on, Natalie. Scott, come on, bro. You can do it. Come on, baby. Hayden, McCraney. Come on, guys. You're getting married soon. Come on. Come dance with us. Come here. Come on. Don't be shy. Come on. I'll crash your wedding if you don't. Come on. Let's go. This is officially the aerobic part of the show. So if you don't exercise tonight, you're going to do a little bit. All right. Terry Miners, what's up, brother? How are you, my darling? Hey, man, you got...
1: Harry's on stage.
0: Okay, are you guys ready? All right, let's do it.

Now you may go back to your seat because it's very dangerous to be close to the Blues Brothers. We have some, well, I won't talk about that. Thank you. Thank you. Hey, how are you? Nice to see you. You having a good time? Thank you so much. You guys, you look great in those hats. Terry, I think next time we have a gig, you're going to be another member. You're going to be the guy up front, you know, dancing and bringing us out. All right, bro. No, you're not in our way. You can stay here as long as you want. It's hot up here, though. All right, my brother. Give it up for Terry and Blair. You guys really did a good job. That was awesome. Except for Chastity and Matt. They were nowhere to be found. I don't know where they went, but...

Yeah.

0: This is our 37th year doing this. Can you believe that? I was 12 when I started.
1: I don't know. Yeah.

0: Hollywood Rollers.
1: We got time for one more before the cops take us back to
0: jail. A one, two, three, four.

0: night.
1: That was incredible. I feel like I need to move to Chicago now just to feel it again.
2: Thank you, guys. Thank you, fellas.
1: Appreciate you. The boys there and Stella, thank you all. That was a beautiful little hour rumble on our WHAS Crusade for Children. Thanks so much to everybody.
2: And thank you to Old Foresters Parish Town Hall for hosting us again 73 years. And we are just getting started. A lot more in our overnight hours. I hear we are looking at another round of magical acts.
1: Oh, that's right. That's all good on the all-night show. We have all kinds of great things that happen. So just don't sleep in bed tonight. Just sit in a chair and enjoy the crusade right on through the night, because you get historical remnants from the crusade. And then, of course, all day long tomorrow, people come visit us from communities all around Kentucky and Indiana to bring funds to help children with identified needs and their families and all these great organizations, these therapy centers that assist people with their lives.
2: 120 Kentucky counties. We have southern Indiana counties, kids across all of Kentucky, and who will benefit from this. And if we have to remind you, this is what this is about. Tonight, tomorrow, all year round, is our kids across Kentucky and southern Indiana.
1: I'm in a little bit of a daze right now. I don't think I've ever been this cool in my life, just for this moment. I'm

0: Just let me soak this in. Thanks to our amazing crew here, too, at Old Foresters Paris Town Hall. It was a great show here tonight. Thanks a ton. Remember that we're streaming on those various platforms we told you about. Thanks to our wide media family for carrying the WHAS Crusade for Children. You can hear us all night on 840 WHAS Radio, WHAS 11 Television, and then the various digital platforms we talked about. WHAS 11.2.
1: WLKY there,
0: .2. Yeah, that's 32.2. And then WHAS 11 Plus Streaming. Me TV, and then the very local, the WLKY streaming app, and WBNA 21, so you can find us somewhere out there. But it's all about helping the community, so thanks a ton, everybody. With Brooke Hash, I'm Terry Miners. Just keep it rolling right here on the WHAS Crusade for Children.
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3: NBC News Radio, I'm Rob Martier. CENTCOM says U.S. forces shot down 7 ballistic missiles over the Persian Gulf that were fired at Kuwait and Bahrain. Iran's Islamic Revolutionary Guard Corps claims the missiles were fired at enemy bases after American attacks on Iranian soil. The alleged attack was in retaliation after the U.S. reportedly shot down Iranian drones and struck several sites inside Iran on Friday. President Trump plans to start cutting jobs from the Office of National Intelligence. The Wall Street Journal reports incoming acting director of National Intelligence Bill Pulte was told by Trump to start the process of cutting employees from the office. Trump said the firings would be part of a shakeup to the U.S. intelligence community. Democrat Javier Becerra has officially received enough votes to make the November ballot for California governor. But with thousands of primary votes still being counted, Republican Steve Hilton and Democrat Tom Steyer are vying for the second spot. Meanwhile, in Los Angeles, the gap is narrowing for second place in the mayoral primary. Phil Farrar has the latest numbers.
4: The latest election results show Councilmember Nithya Raman trailing former reality TV star Spencer Pratt by 7,500 votes. Incumbent Mayor Karen Bass appears to be in the November runoff. She leads with nearly 35% of the vote. The Registrar Recorder County Clerk's Office shows Pratt with 27%, Raman just 1 point behind, with 26%, 77% of the vote has been counted. I'm Phil Farrar.
3: Golden Tempo is the winner of the 158th Belmont Stakes. The horse took first in the Kentucky Derby earlier this year, but skipped the Preakness Stakes. Commandment took second, and Renegade took third at New York's Saratoga Racecourse. Trainer Cherie DeVoe is now the first female trainer to win 2 Triple Crown races in the same year. Rob Martier, NBC News Radio.
5: Welcome to Kentucky Focus. I'm Scott Fitzgerald, where we bring you the stories that shape our communities, of course, the Commonwealth of Kentucky, and our everyday lives. Today, we're covering a wide range of conversations you'll want to stick around for, from a moment on the global stage that has local ties and growing excitement, to a critical public health discussion happening across the country, and finally, a closer look at work being done right here in the Commonwealth to strengthen our future. We've got a big show lined up for you. Again, I'm Scott Fitzgerald, and welcome to Kentucky Focus.
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5: Welcome back to Kentucky Focus. I'm Scott Fitzgerald. Well, no doubt, horses and, of course, basketball are the talk of the town when it comes to sports in the Commonwealth. But striking a foothold, pun intended, is, of course, soccer here in the Commonwealth. This ahead of the 2026 World Cup being played right here in the United States. We, of course, each year crown a boys and girls state high school champion in soccer. Both Kentucky and Louisville men's and women's programs have seen success. And Blue City has earned two championships, with Lexington SC now joining the USL championship level. It's clear that soccer in the Commonwealth is gaining momentum. Joining us today is Lou City captain and defender, New Zealander, mind you, Kyle Adams. He joins us now as we preview the World Cup and what it means to those of us here in the Commonwealth. Kyle, I know you're busy in the throes of the season, but thanks for taking time to join us.
9: Of course. Thanks, Scott, for having me.
5: Well, I appreciate you. I know you guys are busy. You got a lot going on with Lou City, of course. But, Kyle, let's start with the United States. This roster has some experience, but also some big decisions and a few risks from Mauricio Pochettino. From a player's perspective, how do you view this group heading in to the World Cup match here at home?
9: Yeah, I think it's obviously there's a lot of expectations having a home World Cup like this, and anything can happen. I think the group is favorable, but it's World Cup football. Those games, everyone's up for it. It's always a final. But yeah, it should be exciting, especially with playing in front of your home fans, with everyone behind you.
5: Right on. Again, talking with, of course, Lou City captain Kyle Adams. We're talking a World Cup preview. And Kyle, Christian Pulisic, a household name, still the main attacking name, but his form's been a little inconsistent at the club level. How much does that matter once the World Cup starts?
9: I don't think it matters at all. I think these guys are gamers. I think when the bright lights come on, they find ways to turn up. And I think we've seen that time and time again in World Cups, that these underdog guys or guys who haven't been performing for their clubs just figure out a way to do it for the national team. We saw in 2014 with James Rodriguez in breakout World Cup. And yeah, anything can happen.
5: You know, when you look at this U.S. team, Kyle, what's the identity you think they have to establish early on if they're going to make a deep run at this?
9: They got to be really defensively sound, especially with the names they got there at the back with Robinson and Tim Ream, Chris Richards. If they're just defensively sound, and then I think hit teams on the counter with Pulisic, McKinney, and Pepe, those sort of guys up front, Aronson, they can make things happen going the other way in transition.
5: Blue City captain, of course, and defender Kyle Adams joining us now, as he will throughout the World Cup, doing a World Cup preview, if you will. And, you know, let's take a look at one of the favorites, Kyle. That's Spain. Looks to be one of the most complete teams in the tournament on paper. Rodri controlling the midfield, and young stars like Lamine Yarnal, a deep squad overall. What stands out to you most about how Spain plays compared to other teams in the tournament?
9: Yeah, I think they got a really good harmony. They move with each other really well. Obviously, they want to control the ball, control the game, and we've seen that for a long time over the years with Spain. So it's nice to see them back after having a lot of success there in 2008, 10, 12, that sort of timeline, and then fading away a little bit the last maybe 8 years up until the last World Cup and Euros and stuff like that. So yeah, it's nice to see them get back to that, and it's obviously their joy to watch playing football. Like, it's like the premier team to watch if you want to watch possession-based football. They're the best team to do it. So,
5: right on. Do you think, Kyle, that they're in that top tier now with France and Argentina, or are they still missing a couple key pieces?
9: No, I think they're right there. I think I'd say them and France are probably the two favorites, and I'd throw Brazil in right now as well. Ancelotti going, getting all those players hopefully on board and moving in the same direction. I think Brazil will definitely be up there with those two or three teams as well.
5: We got Lou City captain and defender Kyle Adams joining us now as we preview the World Cup, getting ready to get going here stateside in the U.S. And Kyle, you mentioned France. They come in with arguably the most talented player, I guess, the most household name, if you will, among soccer fans, Kylian Mbappe. When you look at them, what stands out most, individual talent or the overall structure?
9: That's a tough one. I mean, their individual talent is next level. Like, they're leaving players at home that would make any other team and probably start on most other teams. So, but yeah, their overall team is incredible, and obviously they've had great success, and Didier Deschamps has somehow got all those big egos to play well together. And but in the World Cup, it's individual quality that stands out, and it's like a player can make anything happen. Like Mbappe can have a terrible game, the team's, France is playing terribly, and one moment of magic wins them the game.
5: You know, you're talking about players like Mbappe, and for defenders like yourself, how do you even begin to prepare to face somebody like this?
9: Oh, it's hard. Obviously, you have to look at, like, tendencies of, like, Mbappe likes to drop his shoulder left and then go right, or if he drops his shoulder right, he's going to go left and try to get back on his right foot. You have, I don't know, there's not much you can do, but you have to respect it and hopefully keep the game in front of you. That's the biggest thing. If you keep the game in front of you, you always got a chance to make a block or make a tackle. But as soon as they get that one step on you and you dive in, it's done.
10: Right on. And we're, again, talking to Kyle Adams, of course, Lou City captain, defender. We'll talk to him throughout the World Cup, getting a preview. And I want to preview one more team, Kyle, because they weren't on everybody's radar, and now suddenly folks are talking about. We're talking about the Dutch. They were unbeaten across their 8 qualifiers, and they don't always get talked about as the top favorites, but they've got experience. Are they truly a dark horse, or are they more dangerous than people realize?
9: I'm half Dutch with my mom's side, so I love watching the Dutch. That's my team outside New Zealand, really. So I would say they're a dark horse. And if you look at their record over the last 3-4 World Cups, final in 2010, third place in 2014, and then last World Cup, lost to Argentina on penalties in the quarters. So I don't think you can ever count them out, especially with the experienced players they have. I don't know where goals are going to come from. That's more the question. But I think at the back with Ake, Van Dijk and Van de Ven, and with Coleman as the coach, he gets them all playing pretty well together. So yeah, I would say dark horse, but yeah, I would watch out for them.
10: Again, Kyle Adams joining us for a little bit here. He's Lou City's captain and, of course, their top defender. We're talking about the upcoming World Cup. We'll continue to talk with Kyle throughout the World Cup as we progress, as they play here stateside. Speaking of, Kyle, this is the first time the U.S. is hosting, as you mentioned, since 1994. What does that mean for really American players, specifically in terms of just the opportunity to really kind of put us on the map, to kind of showcase what they have?
9: It just builds the excitement for the country. Having it at home, like all these countries in the past have done so well with the home support. And I know like 2010 South Africa, the buzz was, everyone was pumped and the team did so well. And then my first memory is like 2002, like South Korea, like killing it in the World Cup. That's my earliest memory of World Cup football. So it's like, it just creates a buzz and people in cities where the World Cup isn't going to be, they're still out and about in the streets and the bars talking about it. Like, that's what you want. That's what you want for the game to grow in this country. And here in Louisville, we don't have any games. We don't have a team here. But you know people are going to be at the kickoff parties. You know they're going to be at the watch parties. Like, that's what you want, because then it helps grow the game for the youth. It puts money into the game for the youth. And it helps us, too. It helps racing. It helps, like, the whole city itself with soccer. And why not go to a racing game or a Lou City game the night before going to watch the U.S. at the bar the next game? Or what, like, stuff like that. It just generates buzz for the whole city and the country.
10: And do you think this moment will change the perception of soccer in the U.S. long term? Or does that largely depend on how far the U.S. advances in the tournament?
9: It's a little bit of both. I think, obviously, the U.S. is such a diverse country itself in general. So there's going to be people watch all these games from all over. But if the U.S. can get on a run, then it helps grow it so much. Like round of 16, quarterfinals, semifinals, it's like more people will be tuning in. And then it's like you tell your neighbor and then they're turning in. They tell more people at work and it's like then everybody's at the bar. And that's the best thing about the World Cup is like I know people who don't like soccer or don't know soccer at all, and they're like, the best thing is the World Cup.
10: Again, our thank you to Lou City captain Kyle Adams for joining us, of course, to talk about the global soccer stage ahead and what it means for fans and communities right here in the Commonwealth of Kentucky. When we come back, we turn to a serious nationwide conversation centered on health, safety, and prevention, and what families and communities right here at home can do to make a difference. I'm Scott Fitzgerald, and this is Kentucky Focus.
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10: Welcome back to Kentucky Focus. I'm Scott Fitzgerald. June is Gun Violence Awareness Month, and here in Kentucky, where firearm ownership is deeply rooted in culture, tradition, and everyday life, conversations around gun safety can be challenging, but also deeply important, especially when it comes to protecting children and teens. Joining us today is Dr. Keisha Frazier-Doe, a pediatric emergency medicine physician, to talk about practical, evidence-based steps families can take to reduce risk and keep kids safe. Well, Dr. Keisha Frazier-Doe, good morning to you, and thanks for taking time to join us.
12: Thank you for letting me speak on this very important topic this morning.
10: It is very important, Dr. Frazier Doe. And here in Kentucky, we often see strong support for responsible gun ownership, but that's often alongside a growing concern about youth safety. How does the new campaign Agree to Agree help bridge that divide in a practical way?
12: So the new campaign Agree to Agree basically is what it says. We all can agree that we do not want to see children and adolescents shot by firearms. And what we can all agree on is that we want to keep them safe. And the new campaign just emphasizes how, unfortunately, this is the number one cause of death in children, and what we can do as gun owners, non-gun owners, parents, and clinicians to keep children safe.
10: Very important topic. Dr. Keisha Frazier Doe is joining us now. Again, she is a pediatric emergency medicine physician. We're talking about the new campaign out there, Agree to Agree, as June is Gun Violence Awareness Month right here in Kentucky. And well, Dr. Frazier Doe, firearm injuries remain the leading cause of death for children and teens nationwide. So from your perspective in pediatric emergency medicine, what are you seeing that Kentucky families should be most aware of right now?
12: So we are seeing an increase in children being injured and or killed by firearms due to a lot of different mechanisms. But one thing we do know is that when families are in homes, when guns are in the homes that children are in, it is so important that parents keep their firearms locked up and unloaded and the ammunition separate. And so when those firearms are stored securely, we can reduce the likelihood of children being injured and or killed by firearms.
10: Dr. Keisha Frazier Doe is joining us. She is, again, a pediatric emergency medicine physician, so she knows a little bit about what she's talking about. And we're talking about the new Agree to Agree campaign to help kind of keep our kids and our teens safe in something we all know about, and that is firearm ownership, guns, etc., you name it. And Dr. Frazier Doe, a lot of Kentucky families have firearms in the home, say for hunting, sport, or protection. What are the most important elements of secure storage that you just mentioned that can make the biggest difference in preventing pediatric injuries?
12: Number one, it's so important that we realize that kids are curious. And so kids are going to find your gun wherever it is. And so it's so important that we don't just hide our gun, but that we actually make sure it's secured and locked up. So you mentioned earlier about hunting. So hunting is generally a season. And so when it's off season, by all means, it needs to be unloaded and locked up. And even on season, the same thing. But you can even make it more secure in so many different ways by making sure you store your ammunition separately. And also hidden and out of place by making sure that it's locked up, unloaded, and stored separate from ammunition. And even if you think that you've hidden it someplace where your kid is not going to get a hold of it, we often know that children find those little hiding places, just like they find the gifts that you've hidden from them or anything else. So it's so important that firearms are stored unloaded, locked up, and separate from ammunition.
10: I think that's the important thing, Dr. Keisha Frazier Doe, and that is unloaded. I'm glad you said that as well. Again, this is June, and it's Gun Violence Awareness Month here in Kentucky. And Dr. Keisha Frazier Doe is a pediatric emergency medicine physician, and she's here to talk to us about some ways we can all keep ourselves safe as a result of the Agree to Agree campaign that's out there now. And Dr. Frazier Doe, beyond physical safety, how often do you see mental health or crisis situations play a role in youth firearm injuries? And what are some of the warning signs parents who are listening now or caregivers should look for?
12: So we definitely see that as, unfortunately, mental health concerns are on the rise. And one of the things that we all can agree to agree is that when people and specifically children have easy access to firearms, when they're having a mental health emergency, this can be life-threatening for them. And so once again, recognizing that your child may make a rash decision, a quick decision to harm themselves, where you may not even have known that they were upset about things. I took care of a patient a couple of months ago who had been happy talking to her family on the phone an hour before. And then an hour later, she found an access a firearm that was not secured in her home and unfortunately ended her life. And so parents don't always recognize that children make these and people in general, that suicide is often a rash decision. It's like those few minutes where something upset you and they make these rash decisions. And we often find is that people who were able to prevent them or stop them from harming themselves often regret it. So parents need to make sure that they are always securing their firearms unloaded, locked up, and separate from ammunition. And I also would encourage parents, if they need more information, to go to the agreetoagree.org website, where we can talk to the parents and we give them ideas and conversation tips and starter tools about how to have these conversations, how to recognize some of the warning signs when their children are making rash decisions, when they are showing signs of anger and sadness, making choices that are different than their regular behaviors. Those are the things that this website will give you, some tools and some tips for parents to know when kids are at risk.
10: Wonderful conversation. Dr. Keisha Frazier-Doe, she is a pediatric emergency medicine physician. She's talking to us today about June being Gun Violence Awareness Month. And here in Kentucky, firearm ownership, certainly part of our culture here. Dr. Keisha Frazier-Doe just reminding us there's ways to be safe and how we can keep our teens and youth, of course, safe as well during this Agree to Agree campaign. Dr. Keisha Frazier-Doe, thank you so much. We appreciate you being with us.
12: Thank you so much for having me on. And I encourage all families to go to the agreetoagree.org website to get more information about conversation starters and tools and how to make sure that you can keep your child safe year long. Thank you for having me again, Scott.
10: And again, our thanks to Dr. Keisha Frazier-Doe for joining us to help shed really some light on an important public health issue, not just around the country, but right here at home, involving Kentucky's children and families. Up next, we keep it here in the Commonwealth for a look at workforce development and education, as well as the partnerships that are working to shape long-term opportunity across the state. I'm Scott Fitzgerald. This is Kentucky Focus.
13: So I wanted to talk with you and your mom today, Lily, because of some of the changes your friends and teachers have seen in you lately. 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
10: Welcome back to Kentucky Focus. I'm Scott Fitzgerald. We're joined now by Beth Davison, Senior Vice President of the Kentucky Chamber Foundation. The foundation has just released its 2005 Impact Report that's highlighting major progress in employer-led workforce development efforts across this state of ours, from aviation training pipelines at CVG to thousands of student career exploration experiences and expanded leadership training in Kentucky schools. Beth, thanks so much for joining us.
17: Thank you, Scott. We're so glad to be on. We appreciate you including the Kentucky Chamber Foundation.
10: Absolutely. You guys are doing great work. And to start, Beth, what stands out to you most in this year's Impact Report when you look at the overall picture of the workforce here in Kentucky?
17: I think the story that makes me proudest is our ability to accelerate solutions and solve problems across the Commonwealth in partnership, in true collaboration with the business community, our educators, our workforce training providers. I think Kentucky stands above the rest in the nation when it comes to collaboration and moving the state forward.
10: Beth Davison joining us now, Senior Vice President of the Kentucky Chamber Foundation. We're talking about their 2025 Impact Report. And Beth, the report highlights partnerships like the one at Cincinnati's Regional Airport and the Epic Flight Academy pipeline for aircraft mechanics. How did that specific initiative come together? And what does that say about the kind of workforce needs Kentucky is trying to meet right now?
17: Absolutely, Scott. CVG and what's going on up there is a true great story of partnership. CVG is a national hub when it comes to commerce, and Kentucky shines bright with that. And when we looked a couple years ago, we were looking at their positions to make sure that hub could operate effectively, and they did not have enough talent. And we were doing demand planning together. We we worked with all the employers at that hub. So the big ones, Amazon, DHL, all the providers, the CVG airport, and looked at how many maintenance technicians they had in. Very quickly realized we did not have near enough in Kentucky to be the logistical powerhouse that we need to be. And so the Flight Academy opened there in Northern Kentucky, and we're seeing the opportunity for that to duplicate across the state.
10: Outstanding. Beth Davidson joining us again, Senior Vice President of the Kentucky Chamber Foundation, commenting on their 2025 impact report that's out now. And Beth, you noted more than 3,200 students participated in hands-on career exploration experiences this year. Why is early exposure to careers such a key piece of the foundation's strategy?
17: Thanks. I don't think it's ever been more important. When you look at the workforce of today, it is not the workforce that we had when I was growing up even. And when we look at what it's going to take to be successful in careers, 65% of the kindergartners that sit in kindergarten class, well, before summer got out, they don't even know their jobs aren't created yet. So when you look at tech emergence and when you look at experiential learning for students, being able to connect that bridge between education and employers is so critical for that future workforce. So those opportunities with those thousands of students, businesses stepped up and they offered those opportunities for our Kentucky kids to get work-based learning opportunities, because you can't be something you can't see. And so putting them into that environment, letting them walk a manufacturing shop floor, letting them shadow an accountant, whatever that career path could look like for that future workforce, it's getting them that exposure so that they've got something else to go off of as they make these decisions as they start to enter their young adult lives.
10: Right on. Beth Davidson with some great news. She's Senior Vice President of the Kentucky Chamber Foundation. Their 2025 Impact Report is out. And Beth, the report also mentions 40 school principals completing executive-level leadership training. That's impacting nearly 20,000 students. What role does school leadership play in connecting education to workforce outcomes?
17: It's huge, Scott. And in Kentucky, just this past year alone, $4.5 million was provided by the business community for our state education leaders, those principals of those K through 12 schools, to go through executive style leadership training. We get this in corporate America, where we really pour into our executives. And we're not doing that near enough with the principals, who are the CEOs of our most precious resources, our children. And so what we found with this program is that for the last 12 years, we've put about 40 principals through every single year, nearly over 700 principals at this point. And the schools that have a principal that go through this Truist Leadership Institute, they have higher retention levels of their teachers. They have higher reading scores, higher math scores. They're more likely to be blue ribbon schools. And so training the principals how to lead both their employees, their teachers that are on their teams, and those kids, it really makes an impact for the students in those communities.
10: Right on. And Beth, final question for you. Looking ahead, where do you see the biggest gaps remaining in Kentucky's workforce pipeline? And how is the Kentucky Chamber Foundation positioning itself to address, well, these coming up next?
17: Absolutely. If the Chamber is anything, our parent company, we're a superpower convener. And at the Kentucky Chamber Foundation, we use that convening ability to look at workforce and education in our economy and align the two. When we look out in the future, Scott, there is so much to consider when it comes to workforce. So we have a population that is aging out of the workforce. We don't have as many kids as we used to. So the workforce coming in definitely does not equal the number of workforce coming out. So we think a lot about the job shortages and where are we going to get this talent? The entire country is still in a war for talent. On top of that, we look at tech emergence and what these careers are going to be looking like. And as we look at early level career goers and the emergence of AI, what we see is they're no longer starting at career ladder number one. They're actually starting at career ladder number four. So for us, a big priority is how do you back that into education? If businesses right now, 65% of positions are getting impacted by tech, How do we train and upskill so that our future and current workforce are ready for the needs of today? So that's something we think a lot about, is how Kentucky win, how can Kentucky win economically to move our state ahead? But when our economy thrives, so do our people. And so upskilling them and educating them and helping them gain those access to the career pathways that will build bridges out of poverty and build more successful families and all those great measures of health and wealth and success that we love in Kentucky. That's our focus and that's our job.
10: Well said. Beth Davison, Senior Vice President of the Kentucky Chamber Foundation. They are out with their 2025 Impact Report. Beth, where can folks go if they want to take a look at this?
17: Yes, please head over to thekentuckychamber.com. Look for the foundation and you'll see the impact report. Our great staff and our board of directors and all of our partners that make this work possible. It's 100% donated by the business community and something we're really proud of Kentucky employers stepping up and partnering in this work.
10: Well, if there's one thing our Kentucky focused listeners like, Beth, that is talking about jobs and opportunities. And you guys sound like you have your finger on the pulse. Beth, let's keep you in the Rolodex and let's catch up before we get too far down the road and see how we're doing.
17: Anytime, Scott. We love that. Thank you.
10: And again, thank you to Beth Davison with the Kentucky Chamber Foundation for breaking down their 2025 Impact Report and the efforts underway to strengthen Kentucky's workforce, expanded education pathways, and of course, build opportunity right here at home. And when we come back, we'll wrap up this edition of Kentucky Focus. I'm Scott Fitzgerald.
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10: That's going to do it for this edition of Kentucky Focus. A big thank you to Lou City Captain Kyle Adams for joining us to preview the upcoming World Cup and share some insight on what it means to soccer fans right here in the Commonwealth. We also appreciate Dr. Keisha Frazier-Doe for joining us during Gun Violence Awareness Month to discuss youth safety prevention strategies and the importance of community working together with families to keep our children safe. And also, thank you, Beth Davison with the Kentucky Chamber Foundation, for walking us through their impact report, highlighting the ongoing work connecting employers, educators, and students right here in the Commonwealth of Kentucky. More importantly, thank you again, the listener, for spending part of your day with us. I appreciate all the feedback we get on the show throughout the week. It's nice to know that folks are out there listening. And again, if you have a topic you'd like to discuss or a comment about one of our guests, feel free to email me, scottfitzgerald@iheartmedia.com. Again, scottfitzgerald@iheartmedia.com. Until next time, take care, treat everyone right, and we'll talk to you next week on Kentucky Focus.
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3: NBC News Radio, I'm Rob Martier. CENTCOM says U.S. forces shot down 7 ballistic missiles over the Persian Gulf that were fired at Kuwait and Bahrain. Iran's Islamic Revolutionary Guard Corps claims the missiles were fired at enemy bases after American attacks on Iranian soil. The alleged attack was in retaliation after the U.S. reportedly shot down Iranian drones and struck several sites inside Iran on Friday. President Trump plans to start cutting jobs from the Office of National Intelligence. The Wall Street Journal reports incoming Acting Director of National Intelligence Bill Pulte was told by Trump to start the process of cutting employees from the office. Golden Tempo is the winner of the 158th Belmont Stakes. The horse took first in the Kentucky Derby earlier this year, but skipped the Preakness Stakes. Commandment took second, and Renegade took third at New York's Saratoga Racecourse. Rob Martier, NBC News Radio.
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1: Exceeding expectations.
0: $70 billion approved for ICE.
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0: Trump says he'll meet with Iran's supreme leader.
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0: Thank you for joining us for this very special presentation of Building the Future, a yearly program dedicated to supporting the WHAS Crusade for Children Endowment. The endowment plays a vital role of ensuring that the Crusade's mission continues for generations to come, making life better for children throughout our communities, children like me.
1: Children just like us.
0: Now, to Churchill Park School with our hosts, Brooke Cash and Terry Miners.

0: wonderful welcome from everyone here at Churchill Park School. Such an amazing day and so happy to be here. Hello, everyone. I'm Brooke Hash.
1: And I'm Terry Miners. This is really awesome to get that kind of energy in this room here. This is very exciting. Welcome to our yearly Building the Future program. It supports the WHAS Crusade for Children Endowment.
0: You know, Churchill Park School is part of the JCPS system, which is one of 234 Crusade grant recipients. 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
1: 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It's easy. It only takes a few minutes to give, and you use one of the ways you see at the bottom of your screen. 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It's whascrusade.org. You can leave a message. You can call Brooke at her desk in the newsroom.
0: I'll be there.
1: 502-582-7706. Just leave a message. You can also donate using Venmo, Cash App, PayPal, and the QR code at the bottom of your screen. During this program, we're going to show you the best ways you can help the WHAS Crusade for Children. You're building the future of the endowment. 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
2: A chicken was pecking some stones.
1: You'll get an in-depth look at how your donations are helping children every day right here at Churchill Park School. And you don't want to miss the inspiring story about a Borden, Indiana cafe that's serving up some awesome life lessons.
0: You're looking at a wonderful example of Crusade dollars at work here at Churchill Park School. For 31 years, the WHAS Crusade for Children has supported Jefferson County Public Schools with nearly $12 million in grants to help children with identified needs. Support of the endowment is key to ensuring that the Crusade thrives every year to keep the support like this going. The endowment covers other costs so that 100% of your telethon donations go directly to helping these children. Joining us now are Brian Franklin and Cindy Simpson, who are with the assistive technologies here at the school. Cindy, let's just talk for a minute about the needed use of the technologies at Churchill Park School.
3: So we use switches with switch interfaces to help our students with significant motor impairments access the interactive panel in the classroom so that during instruction they can actively participate. We use communication devices with students who are minimally speaking or non-speaking so that they can greet their peers, make choices, answer questions, and make their wants and needs known throughout the school day. We also use mounts to attach the switches and communication devices to wheelchairs so that those items are accessible to the students as they transition to different classrooms throughout the day.
0: I love it. You can see it right behind us in action, Terry.
1: And Brian, how important are these grants from the WHAS Crusade for Children in purchasing these technologies?
4: Oh, yeah. So fundamentally important. It's crucial to our role and our mission in our AT center. It allows us to use those inclusive technologies out of our AT center for all the students here and the rock stars that are the staff and students.
1: Of course.
4: Like they give you your why of like why we come to our job every day and do what we do. The Crusade funds reach far beyond these walls. Cindy's, our other role is to go visit all the 160 schools, and we provide other AT equipment, AAC devices, Braille equipment, magnification devices, adaptive tools for reading and writing. So without those tools and without the Crusade, and we love the people who give the Crusade, some parts of our aspects of our positions, we don't know how we would accomplish some of the goals we have.
1: Well, it's a beautiful sight just to see this, see the joy this brings, too, and the access for people. Thanks,
4: oh, yes.
1: Brian.
4: Yep.
1: Thank you, Cindy.
4: Thank you.
1: Appreciate both of you. Your work every day is inspiring, to say the least. These items were made possible by generous donations to the Crusade. And while we're talking about technologies, especially our phones, we all have one of those stuck to us at every moment, giving is easier than ever. Here's the Crusade's Director of Philanthropy, Heather Benson, with a look at the many ways you can donate with your smart devices.
5: 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To date, the Crusade has received nearly $24,000 from shoppers just like you from their Kroger purchases.
1: We're really enjoying our visit to Churchill Park School, and you get to see how your Crusade dollars go to work with adaptive equipment, great teachers, an excellent learning environment just to help in very nice ways for folks here at Churchill Park School. We're excited to be here today.
0: And we want to, of course, bring in WHAS Crusade for Children's President and CEO Don Lee. Let's talk about the endowment and how crucial it is to making this all happen.
6: Absolutely. So it covers our expenses, any expenses we have for overhead, like salaries or what it takes to keep the office open, other things that may come up. That's the piece that allows us to ensure that 100% of every donation, every dollar in a fire boot, every penny from a lemonade stand goes right into the tote board and back to helping kids like the children you're seeing here today.
0: I love it. When you talk about, you know, it covers all the expenses at this point, Terry, so you can see what's going on behind us. It's kind of magical to know that 100% goes back.
1: Every time. And Dawn, tell me, what are some of the best ways to donate, whether you're here with us now or to leave a lasting legacy gift?
6: There are so many ways to give. You can give through appreciated stocks if you're looking for a way to save on some taxes. You can give through your IRA, your qualified minimum distribution, perhaps a life insurance policy, or people leave things through their will or a bequeath. And in doing that, we're going to tell you more about free will here shortly, because we can help you do that at no cost.
1: You know what? I'm going to take that baton from you. We appreciate it. Those legacy gifts are vital, of course, to keeping the Crusade for Children moving forward. That's why the Crusade has teamed up with Free Will. I love this concept. Free Will is a website where you can create a will for free and leave a lasting impact for organizations like the WHAS Crusade for Children. Here's a quick video to explain.
7: Most Americans know having a will is important, yet less than a third of people have one. This means a majority of people are leaving their families to navigate life after you die without clear instructions. 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This decline is partly due to more people citing a lack of assets. But we know for one local nonprofit, no gift is too small when it comes to your will or estate plans. That's why the WHAS Crusade for Children is partnering with Free Will. And it says it right in the name, a place for you to create a will for free and leave a lasting impact for family members and local organizations.
8: It creates a plan that protects your assets and your loved ones, but also ensures your legacy that you want to leave behind. 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So Free Will just provides you a one-stop shop to accomplish all of those things.
7: Now, the WHAS Crusade for Children has been around for 72 years and gives 100% of its tote board total back into the community every year. 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That fund continues thanks to people who name the Crusade in their wills and estate planning.
8: It's very flexible. So you can name a general amount that you would like to leave behind for the Crusade. You can name a life insurance policy. You can say, you know, whatever the sale of my house is at the end of the day goes to the Crusade. There are so many different options. And a lot of times people might think, well, I'm not wealthy. I can't name a charitable organization in my state. But you can, because no gift is too small.
7: And Free Will, by the way, is 100% free to you whether or not you plan to add the Crusade as a beneficiary. Most people finish in 20 minutes or less to sign up.
1: 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We're really enjoying our visit here to Churchill Park School. With me now are Casey Roof and Brandy Burbrink with audiology services at Churchill Park School. So, Casey, tell me what part audiology plays in helping with the students.
3: Sure. Audiology plays a role here at Churchill Park as well as across our great district. So, we provide educational access to children with any sort of hearing need across the school and across our district. So, my job looks different every single day. A lot of times it's troubleshooting equipment because we want to make sure that these children that have hearing related needs and wear hearing devices can get back on air, because we really want to make sure that they've got meaningful participation in the classroom. They can hear their peers, their classroom teacher, their buddies, and that's our job to ensure that they've got access to instruction.
1: It's a miracle. You two are angels every day, right?
3: We try.
9: Got the halo around them.
3: We try. And our job, like I said, a lot of it is troubleshooting, making sure these devices are back on air. But one thing we're both very passionate about is being an advocate for these children's needs. So our job is also getting into the classrooms, finding out how these children can be best accommodated. And for some children, that's hearing devices. For some people, that's specialized hearing equipment. And so I may participate in a meeting to advocate for that. But like I said, it looks different every day.
9: And we want to get to Brandy to talk about how important the Crusade grant money is toward the audiology department.
3: Yeah. The Crusade has been such a blessing for our deaf and hard of hearing students. We have been able to purchase technology that has greatly improved our students' listening and learning potential in the classroom. For example, our kiddos are now able to utilize remote microphones that the teacher wears that streams their voice directly to the students' hearing devices. So that improves speech clarity, and it also reduces listening fatigue, which is something that our students tend to experience on a daily basis in the classrooms. We've also been able to purchase some new hearing device testing, so we're able to identify hearing impaired students in a more timely and efficient manner. So we're so grateful for the Crusade.
9: We love it, and we love everything that's happening here. Thank you, Brandy. And this is why it's so important that the Crusade for Children receives those legacy gifts every year. And we are so grateful for the donors that remember and further the Crusade's mission. Now we honor this year's donors in memoriam.
1: Dorothy E. Blue. From Louisville, Kentucky, Dorothy had a heart for children who were hospitalized and other charitable causes. To continue this legacy, Dorothy divided the residuary of her estate among her five favorite charities, including the WHAS Crusade for Children. We thank Dorothy for her donation of $9,396.91.
10: Julie M. Carrico. Julie worked in the Shively branch of the Louisville Public Library and was a member of the St. Helens Catholic Church. She loved reading, walking, and hanging out with her dog, Smokey. Julie generously chose to leave a specific bequest of $2,500 to the WHAS Crusade for Children.
1: Sharon L. Eckhart. A native of New Albany, Sharon was a member of Edwardsville United Methodist Church and an avid dog lover. With no children of her own, she chose to leave a portion of her estate to help children in need. And we truly appreciate her wonderful gift of $153,970.58.
10: Edward N. Gann. Edward was a well-known figure in Hillview and beloved in his community. Also known as Mr. Ed or the Captain, he was a Korean War veteran and worked 35 years for GE and another 24 years during retirement for Big Lots. The Captain chose to leave his estate totaling $51,872.15 to a very grateful WHAS Crusade for Children.
1: Clarence E. Howes. From Lanesville, Indiana, Clarence was a lifelong farmer, retired maintenance worker for Brown Foreman, member of St. John's Lutheran Church, and a Korean War Army veteran. He chose to leave a portion of his estate to the Crusade, and we are fortunate to be the beneficiary of his generous donation of $11,231.34.
10: Wilma H. Klein. Wilma was a retired teacher and principal from Tompkinsville, Kentucky. She helped pioneer instructional television and in 1957 did the first telecast in Kentucky. She loved music, travel, and spending time with family and friends. Wilma gifted the Crusade with $13,333.29 from a percentage of the residuary of her estate.
1: Gary W. Martin. Gary was a Louisvillian and spent his entire career working at Kroger. He very generously chose the Crusade to be the residuary beneficiary of his estate, totaling an astounding $1,485,382.66.
10: Elizabeth J. Jane McAdoo. Jane passed away at the age of 101. After many years of service, she retired from the accounting department at General Electric. She was a member of Second Presbyterian Church, the Woman's Club of Louisville, and a Kentucky colonel. Thankfully, she left a percentage of her net estate proceeds to the Crusade in the amount of $88,796.43.
1: Mary Ann Parsons. Mary Ann was from Charlestown, Indiana, and passed away at the age of 93, leaving a percentage of her estate to the Crusade. She was a lifelong farmer, raising sheep with her beloved dog, Starsky. We are so thankful for Mary's generous donation of $41,648.54.
10: Shannon Catfish Rowe. A resident of Adair County, Shannon served as a constable for District 2, was on the fair board, and an active member of the JCs. He was also a lifetime member of the Adair County Rescue Squad and loved the Crusade. In his will, Shannon left half of his estate to the Crusade. We are very thankful for his wonderful gift of $66,647.03.
1: Edith Edie Rowland. Edie left a specific bequest amount in her will to be given in memory of both Kenneth and Edie Rowland. Ken was her husband of 53 years and former longtime Louisville news anchor, including several years at WHAS 11. They were both very engaged in the community and are truly missed. We thank Edie for her bequest of $5,000.
10: Doris Marie Stanska. Doris was a native Louisvillian and lifelong member of St. Gabriel Catholic Church. An avid gardener, she loved daylilies and received many awards for her expansive garden. The WHAS Crusade for Children is the honored recipient of a specific bequest amount of $5,000 from Doris.
1: Mark S. Tarman. Mark passed away at the age of 61 following a courageous year-long battle with lung cancer. He was a longtime employee of Standard Gravure. He saw firsthand his cousin helped by the Crusade throughout her childhood and wanted to ensure their good works continue for other children. Mark's wonderful gift of $20,000 will definitely help make that happen.
10: Larissa Bonnie Vanderwedge. From Radcliffe, Kentucky, Bonnie lived to the age of 97. She had 7 children, 15 grandchildren, and 10 great-grandchildren. In her will, Bonnie chose a specific bequest amount to be left to the Crusade. We cherish Bonnie's legacy gift of $1,000 to help the children.
1: You knew that Brooke and I were going to have to duck into the classroom to see where all the magic happens. Your donations to the WHAS Crusade for Children are impacting the lives of children every day in these classrooms. We're joined now by Sadie Jaggers and Melissa Powell with Vision Services here at the school. So, Melissa, the basic question is, what does the Vision team do here?
11: Well, Terry, at Church
12: this is Kentucky
11: Park,
12: Farm
11: our
12: Bureau's
11: students
12: across
11: have
12: Kentucky.
11: A wide range of
12: American
11: visual
12: Farm
11: conditions
12: Bureau
11: and vision
12: and
11: needs.
12: Economics
11: and as
12: analyst,
11: teachers
12: Dr.
11: of the visually
12: John
11: impaired,
12: Newton's.
11: It's our job to support them in using what vision they have by adapting materials in their classrooms or providing items that reach them through different sensory modalities. This can include things like adaptive toys that have lights and music and movement, or we may adapt classroom materials tactually so that they can feel and touch items, or we may just provide sensory experiences like our tactile book kits that bring literature to our kids through using different sensory channels.
1: That's so fantastic. Like we said, the magic happens in here, right, Brooke?
0: Yeah. Sadie, let's talk about just how important that grant money is toward the vision team.
3: Yes. The objects, the sensory items, the things that we use have to be adapted to our students because of their low vision or blindness. And because of this, it costs more money. So something that would normally cost, you know, $50, when it's marketed towards blind or visually impaired or special needs, it might cost $400. So without the Crusade money, we literally would not be able to afford any of the items we use on a daily basis.
0: And that is so important, just getting a little sneak peek behind us of what goes on at Churchill Park. Thank you so much, Melissa and Sadie, for being here and for making such a difference to these kids.
9: since 1954. Donations

0: Yeah.
1: We start bright and early on filling coffee orders. You want to start with the bacon?
2: Yeah.
1: In our cooking.
3: All right.
1: I'm Brittany Allen, and I am a special education teacher here at Borden Junior Senior High School.
0: Two.
1: My students are part of an intensive special education program here at Borden. I send out an electronic coffee order form to the staff of both the junior, senior high, and the elementary school.
0: The strong coffee.
1: And then Friday morning, we have everything set up, and the kids fill those orders.
0: So you need two pumps of this.
1: We have hot coffee, iced coffee, different types of teas, syrups, and creamers. And then a different set of kiddos go and deliver those orders to the teachers.
4: I enjoy doing coffee orders because it's fun, and I get to hang out with my friends, and I get to deliver to teachers. My name is Addison Spann from Borden High School, and I'm a freshman.
1: Thank you.
4: My favorite part is to deliver the coffees. It's teaching me to take money from customers and give money back to customers.
5: I have a five. Would you have change?
6: Yes.
5: All right.
7: Eddie is diagnosed with autism spectrum disorder. She also has attention deficit hyperactivity disorder.
8: My name is Sashwa Cleveland, and I'm Addie's mom.
9: There you go.
7: It's amazing. This is a wonderful program they have here. They're getting the life skills. I feel like they're really preparing her for the future to be independent.
10: Thank you so much.
1: This is what it's like to have a job. These small, minute details are part of everyday jobs, one slice at a time. We fix different types of food on Fridays. I always make sure that we get a wide range of kitchen skills. So we might use the microwave, the stove.
11: Those of you think they're about done?
12: Yep.
1: Today we fix breakfast burritos. The stove was donated by the Crusade for Children. And so this year, the Crusade has granted us a new fridge that we are excited about.
13: Close that.
14: This is wonderful, what these students are learning every day, what they're doing.
13: And now you press the green start.
14: My name is Charles Gardner. I'm the principal here at Borden Junior Senior High School.
15: Allie, this is Mr. Smith right in here.
14: Okay. To anyone who donates money, if you've ever questioned where that money goes, see what these students are doing. See the skills they're learning.
16: You are so fancy. Thank you.
8: There is not any place like the Crusade for Children. It has benefited my child.
1: You have blown me away with the pouring of the creamers and the pouring of the coffee. I wholeheartedly believe I am right where God wants me to be. And press start. Doing what he wants me to do.
13: Joseph, where's our pan?
1: This means everything to me, to be able to be supported by the Crusade for Children's, which ultimately means the community supports this program, which is amazing.
17: 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She's got plenty more.
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19: Well, we are joined now by Catherine Ward, one of the amazing teachers here at Churchill Park, and Principal Chrissy Lee. Talking to Catherine first about why you love coming to a place like this when you see all the magic happening behind us.
20: Churchill Park is seriously just the most special place. I always knew I wanted to be a special ed teacher, but to get so lucky to work at a place like this and get to come in and make such an impact in these children's lives and in the lives of their whole families, I feel like the work that we do here.
21: One, that's awesome, Miles.
2: Good job, buddy.
20: Goes so much beyond what happens at school between the hours of 8 and 3. We're able to connect with their families, connect with the students, get them the resources we need, and make sure they're having the best quality of life. I mean, there's no other job where you can laugh as much as I do here, and that's truly a blessing.
19: It's the lifeline here, Terry, for a lot of families.
17: And Chrissy, boss.
3: Yes.
17: You do. You have angels like Catherine and all these other teachers we've seen today,
3: absolutely,
17: too. It's amazing the staff you've put here, but it all comes down also the help from donations.

0: tell me about how the impact the donations have from the Crusade.
1: The Crusade donations have a huge impact on us here. We're celebrating our 50th year in education and working with students with disabilities this year. And the Crusade, being around for 73 years, has helped us since the very beginning purchase materials, supplies, equipment for our students that help them to be independent as possible, helps with their communication and being able to access things in the environment that maybe they wouldn't be able to have without the Crusade's donations.
2: That's good job, Andre. You did it.
3: You did it. Good job, Andre.
0: We see a lot of joy in the faces of your students, too. So this is a heck of a great experience for them every day.
1: Absolutely. Absolutely.
0: They come through, and I don't know how you find all these great teachers, but good for you for putting together
1: really
0: this team.
1: We're really lucky. We're very lucky.
0: Well, that's pretty phenomenal. We appreciate you, Catherine, and Chrissy, and everybody else on the crew here. We're going to head back now to the gym and say farewell from Churchill Park School. It's been great. That feels good. That's so nice. So nice to get love at school. Chrissy, I guess it's this way at school every day, right?
1: Every day. We're
0: all the energy is so good.
1: All the time.
0: We just want to thank you for allowing the Crusade for Children to step in here, show off your beautiful school and all your beautiful students. So we appreciate the opportunity.
1: Absolutely. Thank you all for being here today. We love that you guys are here with us. We appreciate everything the Crusade does for us and JCPS as a whole. And we love you guys being here.
0: Awesome.
2: 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You can be a hero and change a child's life. 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
1: Welcome back. There's a great way of how the Crusade for Children helps families and children across Kentucky and southern Indiana. You've heard us talk about this amazing jersey, easy for me to say, right? Jersey that is up for auction right now. And you can be a part of the auction by calling 582-7511. We have arranged some UofL greats to be here to talk to us for a few minutes this morning on the Crusade. Milt Wagner is here. Milt played for the Cardinals in 82 to 86, three-time Final Four member, three-time All-Conference section, number nine-time All-Assist leader, career number seven all-time free throw percent, number two all-time minutes played, number six leading scorer. That's impressive, Milt. Glad you're here.
2: Thank you.
1: Mike Grosso's here. Played 70-73, sixth all-time leading rebounder for a single season and single game. Welcome, Mike. Glad to have you. And finally, Daryl Griffith, 76-80 on the Cardinal team. Number one all-time leading scorer for a season. 1980 national champion, MVP, 1980 All-American. Wooden Award winner, number three all-time steals for a season and college career. And College Basketball Hall of Fame member, and your jersey has been retired. And sitting next to me is the Hall of Fame voice of the Louisville Cardinals, Van Vance. Van called the games mid-80s to 1999 until you retired. And, guys, what you missed during the last 30 minutes was some great conversation. So let's continue that. Van, go ahead.
3: All right, Steve, thanks very much. And be ready to ask or follow up on some of the questions as we talk to him. You're giving all those stats on Mel Wagner. I got to cool him off. I mean, he won so many. And then, of course, when you talk about UofL basketball, right, but basketball, you put Griff. He is the top doctor of dunk of all time. Dr. Duckenstein or Stein, which do you like?
4: Stein.
3: You like Dr. Duckenstein?
4: No. Duckenstein is the way you pronounce it.
3: We're going to reminisce and talk. And Mike Grosso, I had to go back to check up on him a little bit. He goes back to New Jersey. You're not going to believe this. He scored over 1,000 points in high school in New Jersey. Wow. He wound up in South Carolina playing in college. And he started the transfer portal back in the late 60s, because he transferred from Carolina to Louisville. Wow. And he played for John Dromo. So I don't have as many facts on Mike. They weren't covering the games quite as much, although they had pretty good coverage back then. But we're going to talk some basketball and ask these guys some questions. We appreciate your coming on the program and participating in the Crusade for Children, which has done so much for this whole two-state area and for this whole community and for the children of Kentuckiana. So I'm just going to take off here. I'll start with you, Griff. 1980, you won the national championship at Indianapolis.
4: Yeah.
3: Yep, and you did. And You might reminisce a little bit for the folks who, and for the younger people, to bring them up to date. I find out sometimes when I talk about so many of our great athletes in the past, we've had from here like Horning, Pee Wee Reese, Gus Bell, it goes on and on, Johnny Unitas. But when I'm talking to the younger people, about the only one they know is Ali. When I mention Ali, they know him. Who's Paul Horning? I'm talking about 20 under, 25 and under, or whatever. But who were some of your teammates there when you won that you beat UCLA and won that big championship?
2: Well, starting off, first of all, good to see you, man. It's been a while, man. Always good to see you.
3: Good to see you. Yes, most of the time I saw you, you were in the air.
2: Yeah, we had myself and Derek and Wiley and Scooter and Jerry Ease and Rodney and Scooter and Poncho.
3: Poncho Wright.
2: Roger Berkman, Greg Deucer, yes, Big Marty Pulliam, Daryl Cleveland. We had a good crew.
3: Coach Crumman then went to Indianapolis and got Poncho out of there. Yeah. IU didn't get him, did you?
2: Yeah,
3: whatever.
2: That was a good pickup.
3: You went on in your career and played at Utah. You were a top draft choice and played some pro basketball out in the mountains in Utah out there. And I had to show you how people talk basketball, and sometimes I have to answer questions. I'm trying to remember the answer. Now, somebody asked me, stopped me on the street about a week ago and said, "Hey, Mr. Vance." In fact, I was out in my front yard doing a little work, and a guy stopped his car, got out, came up in the yard, said, "Mr. Vance, I need to ask you a question." And I've been wanting to know the answer for a long time. I said, "What's that?" Well, they had a dust bowl in Louisville in the West End.
2: Dirt bowl.
3: They played in the summer almost every night, didn't they?
2: Yeah.
3: You played in the dust bowl.
2: Dirt bowl.
5: Dirt bowl.
3: The dirt bowl. Yeah. And, well, we called it the dust bowl on TV. So they were down at Shawnee every night just about. I went down there and did some TV features on it. And pro players were there, high school players, college players. Mm-hmm. So this man said, somebody told me that in the dirt bowl, Daryl Griffith one night dunked the ball over Artis Gilmore. Mr. Vance, is that true or not? I said, I don't know, but I don't know when I'll see Daryl again. If I ever see him again, I'll ask him. All right, Daryl, did you dunk over Artis?
2: Yeah, that was, well, this give you a little history. The Dirt Bowl was made up of several divisions, and they had a pro division, which at the time the Colonels were in town, and a lot of the Pacers would come down, and some other pros that in the area, maybe from Milwaukee or from St. Louis, that lived close by. So they heard about the league that we had, which was the Dirt Bowl, and we wanted to play. When I say we, it was myself and Bobby Turner, Duran Macklin. We wanted to play up. We always played up. You know, we didn't play against people our age. We try to play against people that were better than us that we can learn from. So we wanted to play in the pro division. And George Chinsley, which is my high school basketball coach, they had a team called the Louisville Pros, which had Gil Moore and some other guys on there. The year before that, he told us, he said, you guys are not ready for playing the pro division, so y'all can't play with us. So we got our own team. And we put in the pro division. We didn't go to college division. We went straight to the pro division. And, we had some real good players on that squad. Again, it was myself, Bobby Turner, Duran Macklin, Robert Stewart, Waddell. I can't think of Waddell's last name. Bruce Bates, David McConico. So we were underestimated, as young kids. You know, we had the opportunity to play against, a lot of the pros. So we played against the Louisville Louisville All-Stars, I think, was with that team. They had Gilmore and George Chinley, Dallas Thornton, some other guys that were in the local area. And there was a play. Gilmore got the rebound and was making an outlet, and I kind of doubled back, stole the ball, and it was just me and him. He thought I was going to lay it up, but that wasn't in my plans. So I went in and dunked the ball on him, and the park went crazy. But that was, I think I was in the ninth or tenth grade at the time. And doing the dirt bowl, that's why I try to tell a lot of younger kids, give them a little history. When they had the pro division on Sundays, it'd be 6,000-7,000 people there. It mimicked the Rutgers Park League. Maybe not as Rutgers was more within the project compound, and ours was more spread out. But it was a big thing, because you got to realize the college players could play, and we had the Colonels in town, so the pro players could play. So the Sundays was a big game, which was the pro division game. And that was always the big time to come down to the part where you got the most attendance.
3: Well, it always amazed me when I was on my two-hour sports talk show five nights a week.
2: Mm-hmm.
3: Basketball was practically the top subject night, even in the summertime.
2: Yeah. Yeah.
3: And they usually would call me up and let me know about things like that.
2: Yeah.
3: So I'm pretty mad at my listeners that they didn't tell me that.
2: Yeah, well, the Sunday games, the pro division games, usually start around 4:00.
3: Yeah.
2: And ended around 7:00.
3: But we don't have a dirt bowl anymore,
2: yeah,
3: right?
2: No, that's so, they have it. They brought it back. It's not like it used to be because, again, at its heydays, you had the pro team, which is the Colonels, as I mentioned earlier, and you had college players that could play.
3: Yeah.
2: And now it's just the local guys, which got some great talent down there. They've done a good job. Rayvon Churchill and his crew has done a great job of trying to bring it back to where it used to be.
3: That's great.
2: Yeah.
3: Well, I'll have some more questions for you here in a minute. Of course, a lot of legendary players we have here, and of course, a lot of great history of basketball at the University of Louisville. I really miss Coach Crum. I just can't believe he's gone. That's unbelievable. I want to move over to Mike Grosso here, because I know that Mike Grosso came in from New Jersey, scored over 1,000 points in high school, and of course, like I said, He was first of the portal of the transfer guys.
5: Right,
3: and he played. There was a brief period there where John Dromo took over Coach Hickman.
5: Right.
3: Coach Dromo, when he came to Louisville, he was an assistant coach. He was on the coaching staff in football. He was on the basketball coaching staff. He practically every sport, he was on the coaching staff. But at the time that Peck Hickman retired and became athletic director, left the coaching job, Dromo took over because he had been the number one recruiter and the number one basketball assistant. So you played most of your career at Louisville under him, didn't you?
5: Yeah, it's kind of, I mean, you go back to the archives, and I don't know where they are for the late 60s, but I just would like to clarify a few things since I'm still here.
3: Okay.
5: People say, when did you play for U of L? And I say, 67 to 70 B.C.
3: Yeah.
5: Before Crum.
3: That's the way they had it. Yeah, before
5: D.C. There was,
3: before D.C.
5: They're actually...
3: Yeah,
5: they're
3: actually, had you in there 67, 68, 69, and 70. Yeah. What, you played 1 year, part of a season?
5: I played half a year.
3: Yeah.
5: And I had three sets of teammates. Because that half a year I became eligible. I mean, there was a guy named Wes Unsell on the team.
3: Not bad. I broadcast games when he won the state tournament.
5: I mean, you know, there's legends and then there's legends. And then there was Wes, and then Butch Beard was a junior, and Freddie Holden was a senior. I think Marvin Selby and Ed Linonis and all of that, all those guys, Dennis Deacon, and we went to the regional semifinal in Wichita, and we lost to Houston. Now, Houston at the time had all of them going on.
3: Yeah.
5: Elvin Hayes, Theodis Lee, Don Chaney.
3: Remember they played that big game in the Dome?
5: And
3: had a packed house.
5: So, I mean, when you think about it, the program was pretty elevated at that point. Of course, I'm not sitting here saying it was elevated to where Denny and the rest of these guys took it.
3: Yeah.
5: But there were things going on that were pretty exciting. So we followed that up in 69. I was supposed to be a senior, but I transferred. I had another year eligibility. But I was on the team with Butch and Dennis Deacon and Jerry King. And
3: Jerry was a real good shooter.
5: Yeah, Jerry. Jerry was, he never passed up a shot.
3: That's right.
5: But no, he was a great teammate and a great shooter. And Marvin Selby. And, you know, back then we were in the Missouri Valley. There wasn't 64 teams in the dance. And we made it to, we tied Drake for the Missouri Valley Conference.
3: Yeah.
5: And we had a playoff in Wichita again. And Drake beat us. Not by much, And then Drake went on to the Final Four, which happened to be in Freedom Hall. And in the 60s, people don't realize Freedom Hall hosted the Final Four three times.
6: Yeah.
5: Yeah.
3: He practically lived here for...
5: Yeah. And so a pretty cool place to play. And the fans were just wonderful. It was a great venue. It was nice, soft views for everybody. So, yeah. And then my last year, I was with all sophomores. With Henry Bacon, Jim Price, right. Ed Linonis, Larry Carter. I hope I haven't left anybody out that I have forgotten. And we did okay. We averaged, you know, I think we went to the NIT. And just for the record, though, you know, people say, well, how did you fare here? Well, someone reminded me a few years ago, I didn't even realize I averaged a double-double when I was playing at U of L. So, I mean, so there's that.
3: Yeah. Well, you're talking about a great team and a great era there, no doubt. Yeah. And one of the things about it, Wes Unsell, I'm sure probably Jabbar or somebody else that maybe also has done that by now, but you realize when Wes went to the NBA as a rookie, he became Rookie of the Year and the MVP of the year.
5: As a
3: one-year man.
5: Yeah, which was...
3: That's pretty amazing.
5: I mean, that's a double billing that's hard to repeat,
2: oh,
5: you know?
2: Wow.
3: Yeah.
5: And see, when it came time to be drafted, I got drafted by the Bucks, and so I went up to Milwaukee in 70 and spent about a year and a half there, had some more injury issues. And I made some really dear friendships, and Kareem was one of them. And Lucius Allen and Kareem and I have remained in contact for the last 50-something years. I mean, it's not like we talk every day, but it was fun to sit there with them, Lucius and Kareem, and hear them talk about being recruited, you know, in college and all of that. So, and then, of course, and then Oscar was on the team.
3: Yeah.
5: I brought Oscar in, and that
2: he goes.
5: I had my third knee surgery with the Bucks, and so I was on the IR for the whole year, and they went on and won the championship.
3: Yeah.
5: Yeah. And
3: you mentioned the knee. That was one thing that hampered your career. You were a great player, but if you haven't had that recurring knee problems.
5: Well, you know, my mom used to say everything happens for a reason. And if there wasn't a reason for this, I wouldn't be sitting here with all you guys.
3: Oh, right? you wound up in my business, radio and TV, man.
5: Right. And then I worked here in TV for several years. You know?
3: Yeah, yeah.
5: And that was pretty wild on the advertising side. So,
3: do you still follow basketball pretty closely?
5: Well, I'm a fan. Yeah, you know, it's
3: and an assistant coach when you want to be, right? When you're watching it on TV.
5: Yeah. So, and the other thing I like to say is that the support from the community has always been there. I mean, you hear the guys talking about the fans and their support, and I've been very lucky that I'm blessed in the sense that I've gone through three generations of fans. When I was in the advertising business, and I would call on people that own their own business.
3: Yeah.
5: It was the dad. And then a few years later, it was the son. And then it was the grandson.
2: Yeah.
5: And so, you know, and everybody is just very warm and welcoming, and they love the team.
3: Well, I know that Mike went on to the ABA. They had a franchise. It didn't last long, but it was in Pittsburgh, and they were called the Pittsburgh Condors. And he was there and played at Pittsburgh. And there was a guy named John Brisker on that team who was kind of an all-star in the ABA. Have you seen any of that Soul Power program on television about the ABA?
5: I did catch the beginning of it. That's the part that I gravitated towards because that's when I was right there involved. Yeah.
3: Yeah,
5: 70-71.
3: Yeah.
5: I mean, I don't want to dominate the conversation, but I will anyway. I have been with the Bucks, and we won the NBA championship.
3: Yeah.
5: And so the Condors went bankrupt.
3: Yeah, they did.
5: And No, but I was playing for the Condors for a half a year. Right when that 70-71 part of the ABA was being talked about here in Louisville, Mike Storn, they had the All-Star game here, and that's when I got picked up by the Condors.
6: Yeah.
5: And so I go up to Pittsburgh, and it was a 180 on the fans, and they had every right to be upset because the franchise, the first year in the ABA, they won the ABA championship, and they moved the team to Minneapolis.
6: Yeah.
5: When all they knew was a hockey puck.
6: Yeah.
5: And it didn't work, so they came back and everybody in Pittsburgh said, we're not supporting them and all that. Yeah. And we had a hard time even practicing.
6: Yeah.
5: And I'll end this real quick, though. But the Brisker story for me was I had heard about Brisker when I was there. And I had been there for about a week and a half, and I'd never seen him.
6: Yeah.
5: And we had a game in Pittsburgh, and it's like 5 minutes before the game's supposed to start, and I'm sitting in my locker room here. There's an empty spot over here, and all of a sudden the door flies open, and it's Brisk. He comes flying in to get dressed for the game, and he starts pulling stuff out of his bag, and all of a sudden the revolver falls right in front of him.
3: Yeah, I've heard this story of a silver pistol flies over and hits your foot.
5: I looked at that, and then I looked at him, and he said, "You cool?" I said, "Yeah, I'm cool."
3: Well, John Brisker made the All-Star game. He played in North Carolina. I broadcast that game. And at the end of the game, Jack Dolph was the president of the ABA. It was on national television, CBS. At the end of the game, he walks over to the commissioner and says, "I want my check for playing in this game right now. Give me my check."
5: Yeah, he was all about the money.
3: After his pro career, he hired on as a mercenary, I think, in South Africa.
5: Wow.
3: He went over there and was shooting people, but they shot him.
5: Yeah.
3: That's how he died.
5: Yeah.
3: He's been dead a long time.
5: And another quick story, and I'm done. We had a hard time at Pittsburgh generating fans to come.
6: Yeah.
5: I remember the first game I went to, I drove into the parking lot, and the guy said, "It's $15. He said... I said, I'm a player. He said, "I don't care who you are, it's $15. And so I had a wad of tickets like this in my front seat. I said, "Here's some tickets." And he opened up his drawer and he had a wad that big. He said, "I got more tickets than you. It's $15. And
3: I
5: so,
3: got that one.
5: But one home game, they took out the seats on the lower level and they brought Muhammad Ali in to do three rounds. And I remember asking Ali years later, he was training for Norton. And somehow they got him to come in and do three rounds, and he boxed three rounds with three different locals. And I'm standing there watching him, and of course after, there was this one guy in the third row or something that was heckling Ali. Heckling him, bad. Calling him this, "You ain't this," because Ali wasn't one punch, he would have knocked all three of them out. Okay, so finally the second boxer comes in, and they're going out a little, and then Ali has enough. He says, "Hold it," and he walks over to the ropes. And he points at the guy. He says, "You come in the ring." The guy fainted.
3: That's a good one. There you go. I do want to.
5: And thank you for having me.
3: All right,
5: everybody.
3: About University of Louisville.
5: I hope we wear a lot of money.
3: Basketball legend and all of that. New Orleans, 1982. The Cardinals were in the dome, the big dome. We were there, played, and did lose to Georgetown. Mm-hmm. But we were there in the Final Four, and one of the men on that team was the Iceman, Milt Wagner. He's here with us, and I want to talk to Milt because in 1986, he went back to the NCAA. Mm-hmm. In 1982, he had a hand condition, and he played with gloves on, even in the NCAA tournament in the regional when we won down in Alabama and went on in to New Orleans to the Final Four. But you could buy that cap down there in that year. But Milt went back to the Final Four in 1986. The first 5 years that I did U of L basketball and football, three of the first 5 years I went to the Final Four. And the fifth year, won the whole thing in 1986 at reunion in Dallas. And that team was Milt Wagner, Jeff Hall, Billy Thompson, Purvis Ellison, who became the MVP of the Final Four, and of course Herbert Crook, who was right from here in Louisville, Kentucky. And one of the stars of that team, and one of the all-time stars of Louisville basketball, is the Iceman, Milt Wagner, right here with me. And it was really something to watch Milt play basketball. I don't know how many games I saw him win at the free throw lane. And Milt, you had a great game against Duke. But your team had a great game, but you hit the winning shots and put it on ice at the end. You had two shots. You went up and you hit both of them. And I've got the jersey here. I brought it in. I've never worn it, but the jersey is right up behind me here. I brought it in today, and it's got

0: They had a plan, didn't he? He would have Billy Thompson bring the ball up the floor when he had that team. And that way they alleviated the problem of any opposing team's press, didn't it?
1: Yes, yes. Well, man, first of all, I want to say you unbelievable with these memories. Because, boy, you hit it right on the money. I'm like, wow. That's exactly what happened. That game, I was in foul trouble the first half. After, like you said, chasing Johnny Dawkins and Tommy Amaker, and them guys are so quick. So I had to bring the ball up. Then I had to chase them on defense. Then I got in foul trouble. So what Coach Crum did, he started throwing different bodies at them. He'll go with Jeff Hall on him.
0: Yeah.
1: He'll bring in Kevin Walls, let him guard him some. Yeah. And we kind of just warmed down in the second half.
0: Yeah.
1: And them shots that he was making in the first half, they wasn't falling in the second half.
0: Yeah.
1: Then after that, we just kind of took control of the game. And, of course, Purvis dominated the bigs down low. And we was able to pull it off. And also the free throws, that's something I've been doing all my career, making free throws at the end of the game. And my teammates have faith in me. Coach Crum and the coaching staff have faith in me. And last thing he said was, get the ball to Milt. So let's get the ball to Milt, and then they're going to foul him, and we're going to win the national championship. And that's what exactly happens.
0: Well, you know, before 86, the year you broke your foot out here early in the year and had to sit out the whole season. And I would say now that's one of the best breaks that Louisville ever had, because you came back the next year and won a championship. And I've seen when you went up there and I was doing a play-by-play, I said, well, it's in the hands of the Iceman. He's done it so many times. He's going to the free throw lane. And it reminds me also, I think the best game I ever saw you play was in the Metro Championship, a Metro tournament at Freedom Hall. Louisville is behind 1 point, and there's like 2 seconds on the clock, and they fouled you. And you went to the free throw lane, but the crowd's cheering, and you're walking around doing this. You're still 1 point behind.
1: Yes.
0: He's got to go to the lane and shoot a free throw. And I think hit that one to shoot the second one. I'm not sure. He's walking around celebrating, and the crowd's going crazy. He goes up, hits the free throw, and then hits the one, and they try to throw a long pass, and the game's over. Would you say that was your best game ever?
1: Yeah, it was. And once again, Van, your memory is unbelievable. Oh, man. I mean, because everybody tell me, they said, you hadn't even made the free throw yet. You was down 1, 2 seconds left. And before I even shot it, I'm telling the crowd the game is over. You know, so I just had confidence in making them free throws. I knew my teammates had confidence in me making them free throws. And I just knew the game was over. And like you said, I hit them last 2 free throws, and the rest was history. And people don't really understand, like, me being in that championship game in 86, I wasn't really supposed to be there. Because that was my second senior year.
0: Yeah.
1: I broke my foot the year before, the second game of the season. I came down and stepped on Billy Thompson's foot and broke my foot. And it was a chance I was going to come back at the end of that year, but I had a kind of a relapse of it didn't heal as much as I wanted to heal.
0: Yeah.
1: And so I decided to redshirt that year. So it was just like Van said, it was a blessing in disguise. I was able to come back, saw what we had coming in. Because the guys that played, that wouldn't have played if I was healthy, got to play a lot of minutes that year. So they got seasoned, they got better. So we had the team from last year coming back. Then we had a big-time freshman class coming in with Purvis, Tony Kimbrough, Kevin Walls. I mean, we had an unbelievable
0: Mark
1: team.
0: Mark McSwain.
1: He was there. And, of course, Jess Hall was the shooter. And he got seasoned because he had to play some point that year, even though he wasn't a point guard, but it made him better as a player the next year. But I knew we had a great team coming back, and I said, I got to come back and win this championship. That was one of the main reasons I came back.
0: Well, that was a great team to follow and to broadcast for. And when's the last time you went out and practiced shooting free throws?
1: I haven't done it in a while, but I could do that in my sleep, man. I could still go back out there and do it. And when I was coaching out there at U of L, I was showing some of the younger guys I could still do it. One time I just went out there and played pickup with the coaches and the managers. I just wanted to test myself because I had a hip replacement about 5 years ago, and I was kind of scared.
0: Yeah.
1: But they kept asking me, Coach, when you going to come out here? So one day after practice, I went out there and I hit about 5 jumpers in a row when we was playing full court. And then in the second half, I said, okay, I'm done. I want to play no more.

0: I might injure something else. So, but yeah, I can still shoot free throws. That's about all I can do for you, though. I can't go up and down.
1: Well, Billy Thompson, is he a minister now?
0: Yes, he is. He's a minister.
1: Where does he live? What's he do?
0: He's in Boca Raton. His church is in Boca Raton. He's preaching. He's doing a great job. We stay in contact a lot, you know, but he's doing good. He always comes back when he comes, and he preaches at some churches up here when he comes in town. So he's doing well.
1: What about Kevin Walls?
0: Kevin Walls is back at home. I talk to him a lot. He was up for our reunion that we just had this year. So he came up with his son, and he's doing well. And, you know, his family
1: is. I guess Coach Turner of Camden, New Jersey, he's retired.
0: Well, he's passed away.
1: Yeah, he passed away.
0: Yeah, he's our legendary coach. And
1: where's Herbert now?
0: Herbert's here. Herbert lives in Louisville. It's funny, as a lot of former players live here in Louisville. Yeah. I mean, that shows you what impression people had here when we was here, man. I mean, yeah. We love the fans and just the people alone. And I've been here 12 years now. But when I graduated in 86, I knew I was going to come back here to live when my career was over. And here I am.
1: What's the latest you can give us on Purvis? Never nervous. He's still never nervous?
0: Never nervous. He's back in New Jersey. He's an athletic director at a school up there, and he also runs an AAU program up there. So he's doing good, and I stay in contact with him. I try to stay in contact with everybody pretty much. You know, everybody's doing well.
1: Well, Steve, you're a young man comparatively, so I don't know if you remember Iceman when he played here or not. You maybe were a little young at that time, but you got some questions?
2: I've heard the stories. Well, we're here for the Crusade for Children. We're here to auction off this amazing jersey that both you guys have signed. Daryl had another commitment and had to split out on us, but, the Crusade has touched everybody's life. In some way, Mike Milt, would you share a little bit about maybe how the Crusade for Children has touched you all?
0: Oh yeah, it's helped a lot of kids out here. I think this is a great situation where you can come and help out. And like I said, people that have things to auction out and things like that, like this jersey for instance, man, people should really. That's a classic jersey back here. It's a classic shirt. It's a classic hat. I mean, this is a lot of history, and it's for a great cause. I mean, it's to help the children.
2: Good.
3: Well, I was fortunate enough to actually be involved with the Crusade when I spent, like, I think it was 12 years in the sales department at WHAS-TV. And it was kind of funny in the sense because the sales department, somehow our sales manager put us in charge of security. I almost brought the t-shirt I have. I used to get one every year with the Crusade and the year on it, and the back said security. And the security meant we would hang around in this studio out there. And, of course, there was so much security here, nothing was going to happen. But we would just kind of be runners and everything for everything. But I actually got to see the dedication that everybody that's involved with the Crusade puts in, and then up close and personal where the actual people and the families and the first responders would come with the buckets full of money. Mm. And it was just, you just came away with that. It was just a program that was one of the only local telethons in a country that raised that kind of money for the local community.
1: And it's unbelievable.
3: And so it changed people's lives in so many, many ways.
1: Yeah, and it's always been a thrill. Back in the early days when we first started doing it, it was a bigger thrill then. You've seen it now, but still of how proud they are.
3: Yeah.
1: And especially the firemen and the children and the youngsters and the people coming in, and they're pouring the money, and they all are they're into it. I mean, it's really something to see a community pull up and help their children, the Crusade for Children. As they have all of these many, many years down through the years. One thing I was going to ask Daryl, but he had to run, was Milt, one time Louisville, I did games, I became the voice of the Cards in 70, I'm sorry, in 80, 80, 81, 82. We went to the Final Four in New Orleans, first year I did them. But I did some U of L games on TV and radio, even when I was the voice of the Colonels, mm-hmm. when I was free and we could get our cameras and radios, because somebody else had the contract, but we would get in on some games. So I did some games when Darryl was playing on radio and TV, both. But he played one game at Freedom Hall, Milt, against Marquette. That's when, of course, they had the great McGuire and his assistant coach. And they were playing out here, and they put in a defense against him that you and Mike, I don't know if you've ever seen this, in order to try to stop Darryl, they had a box and one. They took four guys around him. Yeah. Wherever he was on the floor, he had two guys there and two behind him. And then the big center stayed down there or something like that. Yeah. And have you ever seen a box and one?
0: They started doing it after that. I think people started using the box and one on people. But they do, they'll put a guy man-to-man on that player, then everybody else is zoned up. You got a 2-2 zone. Yeah. So everybody's focused on that one player.
1: Well, the game has changed so much when you watch it, as I did this year. During the final weeks there, I went back and I watched the 86 games when Louisville beat North Carolina, and then they beat Auburn, and then they went to the Final Four. They beat LSU, and they beat, of course, Duke, the only game that Duke lost that year. And then I went back and I watched a little of the 80 championship. I also watched the 2013. That's one of the best basketball games I've ever seen.
0: Oh, yeah.
1: When Coach Pitino's team beat Michigan and Luke hit four straight four-pointers, three-pointers. There was about 10 minutes of that game, some of the best basketball you'll ever see.
0: Oh, yeah.
1: When he hit those in a row, and then the ball was knocked loose by Luke, and Siva scoops it up, throws it up in the air, and Montrezl Harrell, on a dead run, flying through the air, catches it and dunks it. Mm-hmm. And they wiped out a 12-point lead in about 2 minutes. It's amazing, isn't it? Some of the great basketball we've seen in this area.
3: I was fortunate enough to be at that game.
1: Oh, you were?
3: In Atlanta.
1: Yeah. It was really something. I went back and watched that game, and I also watched the Wichita State game, which Louisville won in the Final Four. They came from behind in both games. You've seen some of those games.
2: Yes. Yeah.
1: And, you know, the game has changed a lot, no doubt, from when you played.
0: Oh, yeah. A great one for me was that 83 game against Five Jammer Slammer, Houston.
1: Yeah,
0: that was one of the greatest games ever played. Even though we didn't win that game was they was considered Fire Jam and Slam, and we considered Doctors of Dunk.
1: Well,
0: I think it was like 18 dunks in that game.
1: 83 was Albuquerque, right?
0: Yeah, Albuquerque, New Mexico. Yes,
1: and I consider that to be about as good as any Louisville team. Coach Crum liked that 83 team, and he liked the 75 team. He liked a lot of them. He wouldn't commit too much because he had a lot of players and people, but I thought the 83 team was about as good a team as Louisville ever had. Yeah. They just got on a run there, Houston, on you guys for about 2 minutes. That was tough.
0: Yeah, it was tough.
2: Well, I want to thank you guys for being here. We know Darryl had to leave early, but Mike and Milt, thank you, and Van, thank you. You made my job extremely easy. These guys are gonna head off, but Van's gonna stick around. We've got more stories to share, and we're gonna continue to auction off this amazing jersey that's behind us. That is until 1 a.m. On this morning, and you can get your bid in by calling 582-7511. That number is 582-7511. And right now we're going to show you more of how the Crusade helps special needs children.
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0: donation goes to, I'm meteorologist Matt Breland, here with the overnight crew.
1: Hey, Matt.
0: With the WHAS 11 Crusade for Children. It is such a fun and exciting time of the year. Did this last year, carried us through the night. We're doing it again this year, Steve.
1: Yes.
0: We're ready to have a lot more fun. We've been seeing a little bit of magic. I'm working around with some jerseys. Lots of fun stuff going on tonight.
1: Yeah, so the UofL jersey that you see over here is up for auction. We said till 1 a.m., but that was 1 a.m. Central time, right, man?
2: Yeah.
1: So we're gonna do that till 2 a.m. So you still have time to get your bid in for that auction. You can do that at whascrusade.org. You'll find it there on the page how you can place a bid on this. It's at $1,000 right now. We'd love to see that go up so that we can help the special needs children of Kentucky and Southern Indiana. And if you just like to make a pledge to the Crusade, you can do that by calling 582-7511 or 1-888-382-7511. It's the 73rd WHAS Crusade for Children. Matt, I'm glad to be back with you.
0: Yeah.
1: We were on a little later than we thought we were going to be because the Stanley Cup game ran over a little bit.
0: Yeah, but, a bit of a nail biter.
1: Yeah.
0: But it's okay. I was able to have a second cup of coffee, and so now I'm good and jolted up for everybody tuning in. That's right.
1: All right, we're going to talk some more about the jersey. We've got Van Vance and Jack Fox here that are with us, some WHAS alumni, and we've got some great magic, too. Ken Abbott is here, and Ken, what do you have to show us?
3: Well, I'm going to do a little bit of magic for you later, but I'm going to need your help because I've been doing magic for 30 years now. I've found that part of the success of a good magic show is the audience. You've got to have a good audience. You've got to have an audience that has the ability to listen, pay attention, and follow instructions. So I thought I would test you guys at this late hour whether you have the ability to listen, pay attention, and follow instructions. And if so, I'll come back and I'll do a magic trick.
1: That's
3: going to
1: be hard for a bunch of guys to talk for a living.
3: And I just realized we need to have my mic on because you guys need to put yours down. I need to use both of your hands.
0: Okay.
3: Are you able to do that?
1: Yeah,
0: we can do that.
3: Here's one for you, Matt, and here's one for you.
0: Okay.
3: And here's what you got to do. You got to listen. Pay attention, follow instructions, and keep the test.
4: First thing, you got a rubber band on your cards. Throw them away. You don't need them.
3: Okay.
4: Great job. All right. There you go. All right. Now, you should have four cards. You can check to make sure you have four cards.
0: Yeah.
4: And I'd like you to turn those four cards over and make sure that they're different. You don't have two of the same card.
0: Yep.
4: And if you have four cards and they're all different, turn them face down. And then I want you to mix them up. Mix them up so that you don't have any idea what order they're in. Oh, you're doing a great job, Matt.
0: I think you're going to pass this test.
4: Now, you'll notice that there are slits in those cards.
0: Yeah,
4: I made those slits to make this easier for you. Because what I want you to do is I want you to put your palms on one end, your palms on the other, fingers underneath, thumbs on top, and that slit, I want you to hold on tight right next to that slit. That slit is just to help you get started tearing those cards in two. If you drop these on the floor, you failed the test already.
0: Okay.
4: If you just slowly tear those cards in two, just rip them in half.
0: Okay.
4: Great job. Good job, Van. That was wonderful.
3: Great.
4: All right, this is where you guys get to start making the decisions, okay? You got four pieces here. You got four pieces. You can either put the right pieces on top of the left pieces or put the left pieces on top of the right pieces without dropping anything. You get to make that choice. Go ahead and make that choice right now. Great job. Great. All great. You did it well. You did it well. All right. He's a quick learner here. He's quick. All right. I want you to spread those out, again, without dropping anything to the floor, in a little fan. And I want you to take the 1, 2, and 3 top pieces and put them in one hand.
5: Okay. Either side.
4: Just the top three top pieces. There you go.
5: Okay.
4: And take those off. And then you get to put those pieces in the middle between the top and bottom cards of the other of the fan. You can put them in as one chunk, or you can put them in separate places as long as you put them in the middle between the top and bottom cards.
0: Okay.
4: You got them? All right. You good? All right. There you go. All right. Now, you close that fan a little bit. Now, take this top card here. You don't even need it, and go ahead and just stick it in your pocket to get it out of the way. Just stick it in your pocket to get it out of the way. And now you have a bunch of pieces. I want you to take the top two pieces, stick them anywhere you want to in the middle. Any place you'd like is totally up to you.
5: This is a lot of instructions.
4: All right, yeah, there you go. All right, now take that top piece. Take that top piece and switch it with somebody else. Are you, okay.
5: I'll switch with you.
4: Here. There you go.
2: This is mine.
4: It's yours. There you go. All right.
6: I need to switch to somebody.
5: There you go. The top one?
4: Yeah.
5: There you go.
4: All right. Now take that. Now you got a piece you didn't even start with. So take that top piece, stick it anywhere you want to in the middle. All right. Now take the next two pieces. Throw them away. You don't need them.
5: I feel like this is going to be a joke.
4: Okay. Yeah. All right. Take the next piece and stick it anywhere you want to in the middle.
5: Okay.
4: Great job. All right. Now take the next two pieces. Throw them away. You don't need them.
5: Okay.
4: All right. You should have three pieces.
5: Yes.
4: All right. Now I want you to take that top piece, and as you put it on the bottom, say, "She loves me."
5: She loves me.
4: All right. Now take that next top piece. Say, "She loves me not." Throw it away. You don't need it. All right. Great. All right. Now you got two pieces. Take that top piece. As you put it on the bottom, say, "She loves me."
5: She loves me.
4: All right. Now take that next top piece. "She loves me not." Throw them away. You don't need them. All right. Now stop right there. Don't look.
5: Okay.
4: Just think about what you did. You took those cards, you shuffled them all up. You didn't know what order they were in. You tore them. You decided which piece to put on, or which half to put on top of the other half. You then put three pieces anywhere you wanted to in the middle. You got rid of one of them. You put some more in. You got a piece you didn't even start with. Then we did "She loves me, she loves me not." We threw some in the middle. You won't believe this, but what if after all those choices and decisions, the card that all of us are holding are the exact same card? Check it out. I told you wouldn't believe it. But what if this piece, after all those choices and decisions you made, matched the piece that you stuck in your pocket 5 minutes ago?
5: Okay.
4: If those pieces match, give yourself a big hallelujah. There you go. All right, you got it? All right. All right, I think you guys passed the test. I'll come back later and actually do some magic.
6: That's amazing,
4: all right.
6: Ken.
4: Thank you all.
5: All
4: right.
6: All right, that's Ken Abbott. All right, we'll see you in a few
4: minutes. All right, thank you all.
5: Yeah.
2: That's Houdini Jr.
5: Yeah. Yeah, is Houdini in the room with us?
6: Man.
5: That was mine.
6: It was very cool. And you want to talk about this jersey just a little bit more, some of the other folks that appear on the jersey?
2: Yeah, this is just a lineup you can't believe. I was shocked. I even have Bud Olsen's.
6: Yeah.
2: Bud Olsen's signature, but Coach Denny Crum, of course, Lancaster Gordon, DeJuan Wheat, and we got a lot of the local guys in on the interview. We had more of the veterans of years ago, but you've got championship, the MVP in 2013, Luke Hancock. He is on there. Seba's on there, and Russ Smith. Phil Bond, you got Charlie Tyree. He was a great player who wound up going to the NBA and had a good reputation there. You have Montrezl Harrell. What an exciting player he was. Then you got Chucky Hepburn. Also, you have Larry O'Bannon. You have Shane Bohannon and Dave Padgett. So you've got the older guys and some of the newer, a real all-star lineup from the University of Louisville. And they're signed right on there. I'm telling you, it's going to be interesting to see who gets that and how much they pay to help the Crusade for Children. But great players, and it brings back so many great memories, too, for me to remember those guys and the plays that they made.
6: Yeah, out of some of those guys that we just talked about, you have a favorite memory of one of them or a game that you called?
2: Well, Mel Wagner had, I covered that in that interview. He won a game at Freedom Hall. It was a championship of the Metro Conference. He was fouled with like 1 second to go, and the team is behind by 1 point. The University of Louisville was trailing Memphis by 1 point. He walked around flashing of double V's, victory, and the crowd's cheering like, we've got this, we won this game. He still got to hit a free throw to even tie it. You know what I mean? He hit both free throws, and Memphis tried to. And I have to say that it was about a 10-minute period of the 2013 game. Louisville was down at one time by 12 points. Michigan is looking like they're going to burn them. They had a young kid who was really on a hot streak. And Luke Hancock hits four straight three-pointers. That's one of the most exciting facets of basketball I've ever seen, especially from a Louisville standpoint. And not only that, he hit four free throws, but they went down in a scramble. He knocked a ball off of the knee of somebody. Siva picks it up. Montrezl Harrell's running down the floor. Siva just scoops the ball in the air, and Montrezl Harrell dunks it two-handed. Louisville came back and won the championship. And DeJuan Wheat, you hear so much about Daryl. Daryl, of course, is probably just about as famous or the most famous Louisville basketball player in history. But for size, little DeJuan Wheat, he did not play on as good a teams and didn't play in a championship of the NCAA. But DeJuan Wheat, pound for pound, was about as good a basketball player as Louisville ever had. But there's so many of them. The hustle of Siva, and then Russ Smith. Russ could come up. Russ could be fantastic, and then he might miss five straight shots, yeah, you know. Yeah. And he misses, or he might hit eight straight free throws and then miss a couple. He was a little up and down at times.
6: Yeah, they called him Russ-diculous or something like that.
2: Yeah, Russ-diculous. But, boy, there's a lot of great history there, I'm telling you.
6: Now, you weren't calling the games in 2013.
2: No, I was not. That is one game. I wish, since I've retired, I wish I would have been able to broadcast.
6: Yeah, okay.
2: I wish I could have called that game.
6: So, did you enjoy calling the games more than you did watching them?
2: Oh, yes, I did, because you're totally immersed in the action, and that 86 championship, never nervous, purvis. Tell you a funny story about that. We left the hotel. We had about 5,000 people there for a pep rally, or a lot of people, and four governors, or present governor, and three ex-ones or something were there, 1,000 or more, quite a few people. And Jock and I went over to the arena real early to set up, and there was a lady and two younger children on the van from the hotel to the arena reunion in Dallas. And Jock says, Mrs. Allison, it was Purvis's mother. Purvis is probably going to be nervous today. She said, Purvis is never nervous. He's not going to be nervous today. So that's when we started calling him Never Nervous Purvis, from that little episode going over to the hotel. But that 86 championship was a great game. It's the only game that Duke won the entire year. I think they won 34 straight games. And the Cardinals beat them and came back, and Milt, of course, hit the free throws. But here's one thing that happened in that game, and I wanted to give him a little credit, because I didn't ask Milt about Jeff Hall, his colleague at guard. Coach Crum made a move 5 minutes before the game was over. Johnny Dawkins had really given Louisville a lot of problems. He scored many, many points that night. Milt was in foul trouble trying to guard him. And you had to keep Milt in the game because of the free throws and the scoring. So at that timeout, with 5 minutes to go, Coach Denny Crum says, Jeff, I want you to get on Dawkins. I want you to guard him whether he has a ball or not. Get right in his face, get right against him, and don't let an inch or two get between you and him. So Jeff starts chasing Dawkins all over the floor. He never scored after that. And, of course, we won the game. And I told at the end of the game, I said, Jock, go down and get some interviews. He came back with an interview with Jeff Hall. And he said, Jeff, I want to interview you. And he said, wait a minute, Jock, I'm out of breath. I can't talk. I've been chasing Dawkins for 5 minutes all over the floor. And so after a while, he gave him the interview. But that move by Coach Crum of putting Hall on Dawkins was what won that championship game.
6: So, Van, as you prepared to call that 86 game, did you rehearse what you would say if the Cards one.
2: No, I think about things like that, you know, and prepare for it in my mind and in other ways. Yes, but not. It wasn't anything I scripted, but I had kind of had a general idea of what I was going to say. And yeah. I remember I said, when he went to the fair, he said, I said, he's done it so many times. The Iceman, he's up there again. And, you know, that was kind of the explanation that I went into. Because he had just won that game at Freedom Hall a week or two earlier of hitting two free throws that won the Metro Championship in the tournament that was played here. So it's a lot of great memories, let me tell you.
1: Yeah. There are a lot of great signatures that are on this jersey that if you want to put a bid in, you have about 30 minutes to do that. You go to whascrusade.org and you can get that updated. It's at about $1,000 right now. So if you'll bid in, call in, or not call in, sorry, go to the website and place your bid. This framed jersey will look great in somebody's sports room, television room, workout facility. Denny Crum's name is on this jersey. Denny really put the Cardinals on the map. You worked with Denny for many years. Talk a little bit about that, Dan.
2: Well, Denny was an unusually patient man. He was very, very patient. He learned that fishing.
6: And you fished with him some, right?
2: If Denny was fishing and there was a circle, you would be on that point for another 30 minutes until he caught that fish or caught a fish. But he never gave up on his players. He was very patient with them. But he played for and was assistant coach under John Wooden, and he brought the high post offense to the University of Louisville from John Wooden and UCLA. Do you realize that Wooden went to 12 Final Fours, won all those championships? I think he won five in a row at one time. And then Denny Crum went to six. So that high post offense appeared just with Crum and Wooden appeared in 18 Final Fours. That's a pretty good basketball offense.
5: Yeah, that is.
2: And then down at Memphis, of course, Denny's assistant coach went down there and put it in at Memphis, and he went to at least one Final Four. So I know at least 19 Final Fours at the high post offense. But Coach Crum also had a great temperament. He was a very, very easygoing man in a lot of ways, but he was also very, very competitive, and especially when the game started. And he's about the nicest coach, even in the ups and downs, that I ever worked with. And I worked with a lot of good ones and some that I really appreciated and liked a lot. Eight coaches that I worked with, or eight people I worked with, are in the National Basketball Hall of Fame, including Kaywood Ledford, Coach Denny Crum, Coach Ed Diddle. I played for him at Western as a freshman, although I didn't get to play in games then. But it's just unbelievable how Denny was a good student of basketball, and especially during the game, the adjustments that he made. And it's just hard to believe that he's gone. He's not around anymore. He's a Hall of Fame coach, no doubt about that.
1: Well, I think I remember you telling a story that it didn't matter if Denny won or lost. He came out and talked to you, and he was gracious with the fans who stuck around as well.
2: That he did. He, you know, a lot of coaches can get in a pretty bad mood after a loss and things went bad. But he pretty well, he didn't put people down. He pretty well kept his composure. He never lost his composure than he did with other people in particular. And he could be demanding of his players, and he could show temperament because he wanted them to do what he wanted to do. But he didn't berate them or downgrade them any. And he never gave up on them. He gave them a chance to keep playing and to prove themselves, you know.
7: I think you guys had a good relationship because you were a student of the game also, and he knew he could trust you, and he knew you understood what he was talking about.
2: Well, A lot of times, you know, one time I was doing a game with Denny in New Orleans, and two of our players had been seen on Bourbon Street the night before about midnight.
0: Uh-huh.
2: So in the pregame show, when I interviewed Coach Crum, I said, Coach Crum, anything new for the game tonight? He said, yeah, two of our players will not be starting. He named the two, and they had been seen with one of the players from New Orleans there out late the night before. And I said, well, Coach Crum, I have to be a good journalist. I have to ask you, why are these two players, why are they being benched and not starting the game tonight? He said, well, I realize you have to ask that as a journalist, if you're a true journalist, but at the same time, that's a family affair, and I can't tell you what happened. But I found out later on that they were out a little bit after midnight on Bourbon Street. So we had some interesting times down through the years, but he was a great guy to work with. The first 5 years I broadcast U of L, I went to the Final Four 3 and won it all in 1986. That's not bad.
0: No, not bad at all, no.
6: Do you have, and I know it would be easy to say the 86 team, but do you have a team that is your favorite, that was fun to call?
2: Well, the team that I thought, I go back and I watch the tape of the 86 team now, and just about a week or two ago, I said, maybe this was the best Louisville team I ever saw. But the 83 team, in some ways, was about as good or better than any Louisville team. And like I said, Coach Crum liked 1975, Bridgman and that group. That Louisville team in 2013 was pretty good, too, let me tell you. If I had to pick number one team, I'd like to see those teams have a tournament sometime. That would be quite interesting.
6: As you watched that 2013 team we talked about just a few minutes ago, you didn't call it. Do you ever find yourself sitting in front of the TV and calling the game and ignoring the announcers that are on there?
2: No, don't do that. Not much. No, not. I haven't done that. I listen and sometimes analyze a little bit, but there are a lot of good announcers, quite a few. I'm not really a big fan of the announcers that are shouting at the top of the voice the first 3 minutes of the game, but that's a little bit of salesmanship, let's put it that way.
6: Your color partner for the whole time was Jock Sutherland, correct?
2: Yeah, I worked with Jack Tennant. He was assistant athletic director, and then Jock came on and did a lot, did color with me, and he was a lot of fun, very entertaining, and Jack was very good. I liked Jack, who was on with me before Jock. But Jock was, he was a very unique individual. Yeah, I miss Jock a lot. He really loved basketball.
6: He was a U of L fan.
2: Yeah.
6: And sometimes that showed on the broadcast.
2: Yeah, it sure did. Yeah, he was one of a kind. Jock was.
6: we're talking with Van Vance and Jack Fox. It's Matt Breland, Steve Kirkland on the 73rd WHAS Crusade for Children. You can be a part of it and help change a child's life at 582-7511 or 1-888-382-7511. Also, we are auctioning off this amazing University of Louisville jersey. You can place a bid by going to the website, whascrusade.org. It's at $1,000 right now. We'd love to see that go up. Crusade, we're at $1.6 million at 2:40 in the morning. I'm sorry, 1:40 in the morning. I'm getting ahead of myself.
0: We still have more time to donate and more time to keep having fun here. And that jersey, I'm sure an alumni member would love having that piece, too. I mean, like, that's geared perfectly for that.
6: Absolutely.
0: In your workout room. Yeah. Just a room where you have red things, too.
6: Yeah.
0: You have a room that you just collect red things. My mother, she collects all kinds. She has an apple room, a watermelon room, so why not throw that
6: in? You could get your phone out, and she could start a red room.
0: It'd be great. Yeah, that'd be great. Mom, if you're watching. Yeah.
6: I see that Joe Federley is in the studio. Are you
0: Come
6: ready?
0: Come on, Joe.
6: Come on over.
0: Ooh.
6: Is the control room's ready?
1: Program's good? Okay. Hey, I'm going to... How do you want to do this? Okay. So, Joe is the unofficial, official historian of WHAS television.
6: And the Crusade.
1: Yeah. And so, Joe and I may not talk all year, or we may exchange, like, two texts. And a week before the Crusade, I text him. I'm like, Joe, it's Steve. And the return text is, I've got you covered.
8: I always think of something good to show. We have such an enormous treasure vault to choose from. I mean, I love to go back 50 years first and then 60. I mean, it's amazing the archive we have, because you really do have all those years that you can go back to. So, I mean, what's one of your favorite crusades, Van, Jack?
2: Well,
8: you have any special performance or anything you really like?
2: I liked I've mentioned him before. I liked the crusade when Doc Severinsen was on because he had that trumpet. And he ran around blowing that horn, and when the police or the police and the firemen would all come in, he'd come blaring out the back door to greeting them with that trumpet. And by the way, Doc Severinsen, the crusade was going great. He had a lot of personality mixed right in. Mm-hmm. Yeah. And I did a little research on him today.
8: Oh, yeah.
2: He's 98 years old. He's alive. He lives in Knoxville, Tennessee. That shocked me. The guy who had the Tonight Band with Johnny, the Tonight Show. And he not long ago played with the Knoxville Symphony Orchestra. He went in and still plays the trumpet a little bit. But they're taking pretty good care of him. He's still alive at 98.
8: Wow.
1: Van also likes Peg Leg Pete.
2: Yeah. Peg Leg and, of course... Cozy Cole, the famous drummer. I interviewed him the year he came in. I had a show, and I interviewed some of them. I would interview him in the studio, but he goes way back. But there were a lot of great people that came here for the crusade that you really enjoyed.
8: I was hoping you'd say you liked the performance that of a year that ended in six, because I went down like 50 years ago, 40 years ago, 30. So if you like anything that ended in a six, we're probably going to see it tonight. Now, off subject a little bit, is there a difference between a trumpet and a bugle? Because I watched the Belmont tonight. Of course, we all saw our horse, Derby winner. Golden Tempo one, and I saw the bugler, and it looked like a trumpet instead of a bugler.
5: I take a guess. A trumpet has
1: vowels,
5: and a bugle does not.
1: A bugle does not. That's what I think the difference.
8: The guy
1: is.
8: Had a Hunter Green vest on, and I was like, we're trained in Louisville to look for a red coat, right? Mm-hmm. So, anyway, but you are going to see some good horn playing tonight. That's going to be in 66, but I thought we would go back 50 years. I always like to go back 50 years ago, and you're going to see Judy Marshall, Joanne Hale. They always did a phenomenal job starting them. Mm-hmm. You all remember what the big song was we always played? Come on, sing along.
1: I don't remember that.
5: Give us a little bit more melody with it.
8: Well, let's just watch it. This is from 1976. This is the 23rd WHS Crusade for Children.
9: Ladies and gentlemen, for all of Kentucky and Southern Indiana, for the 23rd consecutive year, your Crusade for Children is on the air.

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0: That was Jack Fox doing the voiceover on that.
1: Yeah.
2: Oh, okay.
3: Yep, it was.
4: This is not the first time that we have
3: Crusade for Children
4: that.
3: Is on the air. There we go. Yeah.
4: One more time. That's what that's
3: The Crusade for Children is on the air. There we go.
2: Still got it.
4: That's what he does.
2: Yeah.
4: The voice in airports, we should let people know.
5: Elevator move to the right of the escalator.
4: That's right. That's right. When I do fly, I always look for you.
0: Or listen for you. Okay, we want to remind folks that you can bid on the jersey. You've got about 11 more minutes to bid on that at whascrusade.org. Or if you want to call and make a pledge, you can do that at 582-7511, 1-888-382-7511. And Matt, we are going to make a little magic with Jimmy McKnight.
2: All right. You guys doing?
6: More magic. I love it. Yeah.
7: Yes, I have a trick. It is called the rope trick. Do you know why it's called the rope trick?
0: Does it use ropes?
7: It uses rope.
0: Oh,
7: yep. Exactly. Yep. Not many people get that. So who brought the rope with them today? Anyone get the memo? No?
6: Sorry. We had a rope
7: It's okay. Oh, you did?
6: A short, a medium, and a long rope.
7: Oh, yeah. David did. Yes. So I guess tonight is rope-themed magic. No. I've got a piece of rope because normally people don't carry rope with them. But my job is to fool you. So if I tell you that this is a normal piece of rope, you're not going to believe me. So I want someone here just to take this. Just make sure it's a normal piece of rope. Matt, if you'll, you'll take this.
6: Yes, I will be
7: thank
6: the rope
7: you so. I'm kidding. If you'll take that.
6: Yeah, this is good quality rope.
7: Good quality rope.
6: Yeah. Yep.
7: I don't know how you know, but it's if it's a regular rope, if you're satisfied.
2: You think that's a good rope?
6: Good. Okay.
7: Perfect. Now, I don't know. I guess the line I should have used was check for any hidden trapdoors or sneaky elephants or anything. But how do you tell a rope is a normal piece of rope? I guess. Well, here. I know that every rope, somewhere here, if I don't get tangled, every rope has got a couple things in common. Every rope has got two ends and a middle. This one's way over here. So if you gather the middle of the rope up, just like so, and you take your scissors like any sane normal person. Oh, thank you.
6: Wow.
7: Take your scissors like any sane normal person carries on them. You cut your ends off here, just like one. I guess I need to sharpen these a little bit. That's two, and you cut your middle out. That's three. What does that leave you with?
6: It should be three pieces of rope, right?
7: Well, your math is wrong. I think it leaves you with rope either way. No, it leaves you with it leaves you with two ropes, four ends, two middles, and two ropes the exact same size.
6: Uh-oh.
7: I messed the trick up. Thank you. No, I'm kidding. We can fix it. We can fix it.
6: Oh my God.
7: We're going to use a little bit of magic here. I want you to focus on the ropes. Wow, man, I really got off. Those aren't the same size at all, are they? We're gonna focus on the ropes here. I want you to count to three.
6: Okay.
7: The magic happens on three. Ready? One.
6: One.
2: Two.
7: Two.
6: Three.
7: Three. Thank you for that round of indifference.
6: Wow.
7: It also didn't do much. It's not that good of a trick. That's what I always tell people. What would be a better trick to do with two pieces of rope?
6: Put it back together.
7: Thank you.
6: Yeah.
7: Not many people get that either. So how do you put two pieces of rope back together?
6: Magic.
7: That's a good answer. I like that answer. No, I think you tie a knot.
6: Okay.
7: And that's good, except it's not. Because
6: it's
7: a knot, I know.
6: It's not.
7: Joe, if you'll hold on to that end of the rope for me, don't let go till I tell you to. Don't want to hit anyone here.
4: Too late.
6: Is there going to be a part where we say
3: you all right, Van?
7: Maybe.
3: Yeah.
7: So sorry, Van.
4: This is amazing.
7: Hold on tight. Don't let go till I tell you to. It's a tight knot, isn't it?
4: It is.
7: Could play tug of war with that? Sure, he
6: go
7: says.
6: For it, Joe.
7: Right. Well, I'm losing my mic. I don't think we should play tug of war, but I don't like the knot there. I think I'm going to cheat a little bit.
6: Whoa. Okay.
7: Actually, I don't like it there either. In fact, if you can let go of your end now, Joe. I think I don't like it on there at all. It's not a knot. Get it? Knot. You're left with rope, and that's why it's called the rope trick.
6: Wow.
7: Thank you. It's one piece. It's one piece. Yes.
4: So you reattach.
3: Good job.
4: Four different pieces to be one.
7: Four? No, one, two? I don't know. It's.
3: It's
6: I'm
3: too
6: gonna
3: early.
6: Say it's something in the scissors. Those scissors.
7: It's late.
6: Those golden scissors.
4: Good job,
6: there's something in there.
4: Very impressive.
7: Well, thank you. Thank you. It was a lot of fun.
6: Can we keep the rope?
7: Sure. You know what? Have at it. If you want the scissors. No, I need to keep the scissors. If you want to keep the rope, by all means.
6: Hey, because it was good quality rope.
7: It was good quality rope.
6: You never know what you may need.
0: You should keep the knot.
7: Yeah.
6: You know what, Joe? You should keep the knot.
7: It's a souvenir.
6: Yeah.
4: The knot. Well, all right. I'm trying to think of an ad lib here to say where a good Crusade vault piece would be where they had a rope, but I'm drawing a blank.
0: You didn't have a vault? Next year.
7: Next year.
0: All right. Thank you, Jimmy. You got something else for us later on?
7: Maybe not. I don't know. Okay. I'll have to see. I'll get back with you guys.
0: All right. Sounds good.
7: Thank you,
0: Jimmy
7: McKnight, so much.
0: Everybody. Thank you for being here.
4: Very good. Thank you.
1: That was great.
0: Don't forget,
1: now
0: you've
1: got a free rope.
0: You got free rope.
1: I've got rope.
0: You've got about 7 minutes to call for the jersey, or sorry, to go to the website, whascrusade.org, put your bid in for the jersey, and you can call in and make your pledge for the 73rd WHAS Crusade for Children.
4: I was putting the videos together. How many people signed the jersey?
0: I don't know. Lots of people. Yeah. It's like 20 or so.
2: Looks like you got 20 right there.
0: Yeah, 20.
2: Yeah.
4: It's a really cool piece of merchandise.
0: You've got time to get your bid in.
4: What is it? Where are we up, Joe?
0: It's $1,000.
4: Oh, yeah.
2: Come on, Joe.
4: I have to edit some more videos.
0: Well, speaking of videos, what do you have for us?
4: Well, in 1966... we had a really cool singer. He actually sang opera. Huh? Did you ever remember the time that we had opera on the Crusade stage? It's very impressive. Figaro, Figaro, you know, that one. And he gets a really good falsetto. You're going to love it. I should know this guy's name because he was also a performer in the 86 or 85 Crusades. You probably know him. You can help us find out who he is. This is one of the earliest archives available, 66. Yeah, this is 60 years ago. It's so cool to work here during this weekend has been preserved doing the same thing. And we can go back 60 years ago. Just watch this and see it's this exact same stage that we had tonight. Not the same physical stage because this is Memorial Auditorium. In 66, we were still Memorial Auditorium. It's just cool to watch this. You also have... he sings a few good songs. On a Clear Day You Can See Forever. This is 66. This is before Barbara Streisand starred in the movie where she sang it. I mean, this is amazing that this stuff is there. And it's a good time capsule to see what was hip back then. And you're going to see some horn playing. There's a blonde lady. I forget her name. She does a really good song. And I can see why they picked the song. She's talking about how excited she is for humanity. And we should all just be happy. She said, I could... hug anybody, I could kiss anybody because she's just so happy. Really, that's what this night does, this weekend does for anybody. Mm-hmm. So it's kind of lengthy, but you're going to like it. It's 14 minutes. It's really cool. It's got a lot to it.
8: Thank you.

Ladies and gentlemen, for all of Kentucky and Southern Indiana, for the 23rd consecutive year, your crusade for children is on the air.

When some good fortune comes our way, it's so simple any time of day to just kneel and pray and softly say, "Thank you, Lord." But suppose you could not kneel or speak. On Sunday morn we rise and go to our place of worship, where we know we'll hear God's word with the comfort to our soul His word can bring. And suppose you could not hear. Jesus was crucified and died to wash away our sins. See, He hangs on the cross of Calvary, the Savior of men. And see, He is risen from the dead to live again. And suppose you could not see. Things we take for granted, part of every day, others with our help may also do someday, we hope and pray. But soon our hearts must know the piercing.

0: Isn't that an appropriate song for this weekend? She's very happy.
1: Yeah. That's
2: beautiful,
1: yeah.
2: Dude.
3: That's from 1966.
0: Yeah. Mm-hmm. Yeah.
4: Cool. Some really classy local musicians here. They oh, yeah. Really classy. Yeah.
0: If you know the name of the gentleman who sang Figaro, Figaro, call and let us know.
5: Yeah, that's your career.
0: Because 20 years later, he was also a part of the 80s, I saw. So he was with the Crusade a long time.
3: Coming up, looking back, but we have a little magic. Ken Abbott has been with us, and he is back. And Ken, what do you have for us?
6: Well, I want to tell you, I've been doing magic. I started doing magic when I walked into a little magic shop that opened up 30 years ago in Jeffersonville. I can still remember to this day walking in and buying my very first set of invisible coins. Even back then, they were expensive, Matt. They were extremely high quality. I'm very proud of these. Have you ever seen an invisible coin?
5: I don't think anybody.
6: It sounds like a trick question. These are the highest quality you could get back then. They're very light. You can take them, you can hang them in the air like that, and they'll float there in the air until you need them. Hard part is finding them in your pocket, but once you find one, you can take it and hang it in the air and move it over just a little bit. Can you see it there? Even with this lighting, it's hard to see, isn't it? I like to go to a party, and I'll hang three coins up in the air. Someone will always say, hey, Mr. Magician, can you do a trick? And that's when I reach out and grab one of my invisible coins and make it appear. Wow. Make it appear. That's where you're supposed to go, ooh. Ooh. Yeah, thank you, thank you, thank you. Well, now that I have a visible, invisible coin, I could do a little coin routine for you. If I ever need that second coin, I just reach out in the air. Give me two visible, invisible coins, my first one and my second. That's where you're supposed to go, ah. Ah, thank you. You guys are way too kind. You're way too kind. If I ever need that third coin, I just reach out, give them a little shake. Gives me three visible, invisible coins. Now, one of the reasons I like working with invisible coins is because when I'm done with my routine, I can take that first coin, I can give it a little massage, hang it back up in the air, leaving you the two you started with, your first one and your second one. And when they are invisible, you can put them back in your pocket. They still make a noise, but they don't take up any space. Yeah. This one here, if I take him and give him a little squeeze, hang him right back up, leaves me with one last coin. You can actually take these guys, bounce them off the ground, put them back in your pocket. You're right where you started. Three invisible coins.
5: Wow.
6: Thank you.
5: All
6: right. Thank you.
5: Okay.
6: Now, I do have some real coins here. These are actually Morgan silver dollars, almost pure silver. That's one, two, three, and four coins. And I don't know if you've noticed the eagle on the back, but I've trained my eagles to fly.
5: Oh.
6: In fact, I'll show you what I mean. Four coins. If I was to wiggle my thumbs, one coin goes over. I know you weren't expecting that, so I'll do it very slowly for you. There's one coin in the right hand. There's two coins in the right hand. That makes three coins in the right hand. Three coins there, one coin here. If I just wiggle my thumbs, two and two. Two and two.
5: Okay.
6: I'll do that again for you. There's one coin in the right hand. This makes two coins in the right hand. Two and two. If I just wiggle my thumbs, three and one.
5: Wow.
6: Three and one. Now, this one here is going to go first. He's going to join these three. That's one, two, three coins, long distance, four coins in the left hand. Left hand. Now, people ask me, they say, Ken, how do you do that? And really, I take a lot of credit for it, but really, this is the coin. This is the coin that makes it work, because if you blow, wave your hand over it, it'll disappear. But if you just get little pieces out of the air like this, squeeze them really tight, it'll come back for you. Now, on the count of three, it'll go one, two, and three.
1: It's gone.
6: I see it. No, there it is. There it is. Yeah. You can actually take them, stick them in your pocket. All I have to do is a little rub.
5: Wow.
6: And works its way through the material of my pants because they're made of cashmere. Cashmere, yeah, yeah. And last but not least, a little blow, a little wave. It goes up my arm, across my shoulders, ends up over here and behind my knee. And if you rub it really hard, you get a big coin.
5: Wow.
6: You get a big coin. And that's I made some big bucks tonight already.
5: Wow.
6: Well, thank y'all. Thank y'all.
5: That's going to keep me up all night trying to figure out how he was doing that.
2: Yeah. We need some magic like that for the Crusade for Children,
5: yeah,
2: right?
5: Yeah, we do. Yeah. Go ahead and throw those coins in your donation.
6: I'll do it.
5: And also a reminder, folks, we do have people here answering our phones. We do have live people on the phones. Real people. It's not AI.
2: That's right.
5: We have real people here answering phones to take your donations. Just donate or call that number that you see on your screen there. 582-7511 or 1-888-382-7511. Those lovely ladies right there will answer the phone and they will take your donation. They're doing a great job. They've been here since 7 p.m. and they're here until 7 a.m. They're on it.
3: All right. And part of the fun of the overnight of the crusade is that we take a look back on some past crusades. Joe Fairley is our resident historian who...
0: Who was it? Casey Kasem? Is he the one who always said, and we are rolling through the top?
4: Yeah.
0: Well, we got a list and we're rolling through it. We went back in time to the 60s, 70s. Now, we all remember back to 1986. Okay. What was happening in your all's life in 1986?
2: Well, Van knows what was happening.
7: Yeah, we won the NCAA, the University of Louisville Cardinals, in 1986.
0: Yeah, that was the, not the Daryl Griffin, so that was 80.
7: No, that was Never Nervous Purvis.
4: Yes, right. That was a great story about
0: his signature's right here?
3: Yeah.
5: Yeah.
3: Oh, and we didn't, Larry W. Won that jersey for a bid of $1,010 for the Crusade for Children. So, Larry, somebody from the Crusade office will get in touch with you on how you can get this jersey, but it's going to look great in your awesome. In your home or man cave or wherever you're going to put that. So where are we going now?
0: In 1986, it was a really good year. Oh, okay. I'm going to get it during the break because I have an actual prop I want to show off that goes with this. In 1986, we had a really cool theme song. And it ended with, share the joy. And you're going to have, I'm going to go get something that you walk past every year. And I finally realized this must be from 86 because that was like our slogan that year. Mm-hmm. And so you're going to start out seeing that. It's long, but it's so 80s. You know, it seems like everybody had a positive 80s theme song. You know, we had some pretty nice ones at WHS 11 News. But, of course, the Crusade had it. And you remember Dukes of Hazzard?
2: Yeah.
5: Mm-hmm. Oh, yeah.
0: Who were the stars?
7: Yeah, that's a good
4: blonde,
7: question.
4: Blonde-headed guy.
0: John Snyder.
4: John Snyder and...
8: Who? John Snyder.
0: And?
8: Tom Wopat.
4: Tom Wopat.
0: Yeah. Right. Well, I don't know if Tom Wopat...
8: Catherine Bach.
0: What?
8: Can't leave out Catherine Bach.
4: Right, yeah.
0: That's right. Easy mm-hmm. dude. Mm-hmm. Right. Well, it was... John Snyder, he had a pretty good recording career. He was a good singer. And wouldn't you like to see what he looked like in 1986?
8: Oh, yeah.
4: Yeah.
0: Roll that footage. 1986.
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1: Thank you, Dr. Gelman, and welcome. For the 33rd year in a row, you have an opportunity to make a miracle happen tonight to help young folks like Mylin Curry. Hello, Mylin. Want to sing for us? Yes? Oh, Mylin, that's wonderful. Isn't that nice? That's a nice song. Mylin Curry is 4 years old. She's a student at the Rock Center, and she's got a good buddy in Joe Dotson here from Edgewood. How you doing, Joe?
2: Pretty good, Wayne.
1: You got a bundle in your arms.
2: Sure
1: there.
2: Do.
1: Yeah, she's
2: very
1: an energetic young lady, isn't she? Yeah.
2: Yes, she is.
1: And this is Mark Huth from Lafayette Township. What's the word from Lafayette now, Mark?
3: We've been working hard all day, and we hope to pass last year's total.
1: Got some good news for us, huh?
3: Yes.
1: Good for you. Well, that's the kind of information we're looking for, of course. And Carol Morgan, you're captain from Worthington. What's the news from there?
4: We are doing very well. As of this afternoon, we were within a few hundred dollars of equaling last year's total, so we're very satisfied with what's happening.
1: Well, we're on our way, and we've had some exciting stories to share over the next 24 hours, and we invite you to be a part of it. And you can, too. I'll give you this, let you guys take Mylin with you, and I'll be looking for you guys in a little bit, okay? Come on back, guys. And you can be a part of it, too, by dialing 571-2345. Do it right now so that Mylin Curry and thousands of other special children in Kentucky and Southern Indiana, when we finish with that last dime and that last dollar going to the fishbowl this time tomorrow night, they're going to say, thanks, Kentuckiana, you've done it again. Call 571-2345 right now. Our friends from South Central Bell are waiting to take your call. And once you've made your pledge, while it's still fresh on your mind, go ahead and pick up your pen and check and go ahead and write that check to the Crusade for Children. Mail it to Crusade for Children, WHAS, Post Office Box 1084, Louisville, 40201. It is really, really easy. Your contributions over the past 33 years have totaled over $24 million for our special children. We want to show you how your dollars are going to work.
5: 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Your money has also been used to buy equipment that has saved lives as well. In hospitals all over Kentucky and Southern Indiana, right this minute, that Crusade equipment is working to sustain life, to help a young child struggle through an illness or a birth defect. Equipment bought with the money you give every year is in schools and in agencies providing much-needed therapy for tiny arms and legs. Therapy that will make walking and playing possible. 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Your Crusade dollars buy vans and buses with special lifts so children with handicaps can get an education or travel back and forth to therapy. 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Crusade donated equipment helps children with handicaps become independent, self-confident. Crusade dollars help non-handicapped children, too. Victims of an accident or sudden illness are helped, more often than not, at hospitals with life-saving machines paid for with the money you give to the Crusade. And don't forget, the money you give stays right here to help your children and your neighbors' kids in Kentucky and Southern Indiana. You can truly be proud of what you and everyone in Kentuckiana have done over the past 32 years for the children and of what you're about to do again tonight. You're about to create another miracle for the children.
6: All right.
7: The 1986 Crusade for Children.
6: Asher, we went and got this big artifact. Now, see, it says share the joy, and I think, don't you think that must have been from 86?
8: Yeah,
6: sure.
8: To have been.
6: And that's always in the basement, so, I mean, it's neat that now we know the rest of the story. They had a whole theme song based off of that little theme that year.
7: And what did you find here?
6: Well, of course, Dara, we need to, please, call Dara. She needs your help. She needs something to do. She's able to get this picture back up because she got to meet John Snyder and Tom Wopat.
9: Hang on.
6: I can't hear you. I'm so sorry. She got to meet Tom Wopat and John Snyder. You just saw him. And this is about 8 years ago, right?
10: Yeah.
6: Yeah. And this is both of them right here. I'm sure Asher's going to do a really good job of zooming into this.
8: Okay.
6: Yeah, there you go.
8: There we go.
6: Now, this is John Snyder right here in the maroon.
9: That's not John Snyder.
6: I'm sorry, John Snyder. And that's Tom Wopat.
2: Are you trying to get some pizza?
6: Well, this is you with the General Lee, right? So this is how she was able to tell me Tom Wopat's name. Because she met him. Very cool. Very cool.
8: Nice.
6: So thank you, Dara. Everybody, please say thank you to Dara and
8: thank
6: give her a call.
8: You,
6: call her. Call her.
10: Call me.
2: The number to call is 582-7511, 1-888-782-7511. Matt, we have one more. Ken Abbott is with us. He's got one more magic trick. Ken, come on over. We'll get set up.
9: I'll come over with
2: Ken's
9: you.
2: Ken's got a...
8: And I have to grab my prop. He gave me a prop.
2: He gave you a prop? Okay.
8: He gave me a prop. Cool.
2: Jack, you and I are supposed to be on the right, I
11: That's
2: believe.
11: Okay. Y'all can be there, and I'll just be
2: okay,
11: right here.
2: Okay, perfect.
11: Yeah.
2: Okay.
11: Back when I first started learning magic, I didn't call myself a magician. I didn't think I was worthy yet of being called a magician. So I practiced and I practiced and I practiced. And after about a year, I joined the Louisville Magic Club, and I wanted to make a reputation in the Louisville Magic Club. So I wanted to be the guy that could, you could name any number, and I could immediately cut straight to that number.
2: Wow.
11: So I sat in my recliner every night, and I'd practice like five cards, count, cut five, count, and I'd just do that on different numbers, and I got pretty good at it. For instance, 10. If I was to cut cards, that would be 1, 2, 3, 4, 5, 6, 7, 8, 9, 10 cards. Please. Hold the applause. And I thought maybe one of you someday might want to become a magician. And I'll tell you what, my process I used was very laborious and wasn't very effective. But over the years, I've learned some other ways of learning how to do this quicker. And I thought I would teach you guys this and get you motivated.
2: Okay.
11: And do you mind if I borrow your wallet?
8: Sure.
11: Thank you. If you don't mind contributing the wallet
8: right
11: to
8: ahead.
11: That. Boy, that is a nice wallet. That is really. Is this that Corinthian leather I've heard about?
8: I believe
11: it is.
8: So.
11: That is.
8: And there's a lot of money.
11: That's impressive. That is impressive. Steve, that is a really nice watch. That's a nice looking timepiece.
2: Yeah, it is.
11: Do you mind contributing that to our competition here? Man, that looks pretty sophisticated there. Yeah, Thank you so much. Yeah, thank you so much.
9: Maybe new when you come back.
2: Yeah.
11: Jack, I was noticing that ring. That is a gorgeous piece of jewelry there. That must be pretty valuable.
9: Yeah.
11: Do you mind donating that to our...
9: Well, I've been wearing it for 61 years.
11: 61 years?
9: Yeah.
11: Well, I promise you that there's at least a 33% chance that you'll get this thing back. That's pretty good. We'll get to those...
2: We're just going to want to know what happened at the Crusade this year.
11: We'll get to those pretty quickly here. Here's one of the techniques that I learned that I thought, we would deal with. One is visual. Visual. You could do this 10 thing count and everything, but visual is really helpful. So that is what 10 cards looks like, the thickness of 10 cards. And sir, you donated the wallet, so I'll let you come first. Here's what we're going to do. In a second, I'm just going to have the cards here, and you're going to cut what you think is 10 cards right behind your wallet like that. Are you left-handed or right-handed? It doesn't really matter much, but look at the thickness of that.
8: Okay.
11: And if you would, just cut what you think are 10 cards off.
8: From here?
11: There, just like that, down.
8: Okay, let's see here.
11: Okay.
8: I'm going to say right there.
11: Right there? Sure. Perfect. Thank you. You can go. Now another technique, and you don't need to watch. Yes. We'll let you go next.
8: Okay.
11: Another technique is to think not only of the edge there, but believe it or not, if you just think to yourself 10, 10, 10, get it burned in your mind, somehow that gives you more accuracy.
8: Okay.
11: But what I'd like you to do is think about that edge that you saw. Just think 10, 10, 10. And cut over what you think would be 10 cards behind your watch.
6: Is the prices right, Ben?
12: Bob Barker's
11: Cabana. Yeah, perfect. You did the ring. Here's what I want you to do. I want you to think about that edge.
12: Okay.
11: I want you to think 10, 10, 10. But if you just put a little pressure with a pad of your thumb to where you feel the thickness of what you think is 10, that would be really helpful. So if you would, take all those techniques and just cut what you think is 10 cards.
12: Okay. Yeah. I should have learned by that, shouldn't I?
11: Yeah. Well, you cut, I mean, on the edge. See, oh, the edge, yeah, yeah, there you go. Okay. See how helpful that is?
12: Yeah. Slow learner.
11: Boy, one of you is going to win some really nice prizes here tonight. Some lucky guy's going to. You guys were both, we're all pretty accurate. Yeah. Some guy's going to be a great magician someday. You know, this really wasn't about thinking about one of you becoming a magician. I didn't think any of you. You've got nice careers. You're not strange people that want to be magicians. This wasn't about teaching you techniques or anything. This was a demonstration for everybody out there how accurate people can be on a subconscious level when they think they might lose some property there. It's amazing how accurate you guys were, because nobody cut into this packet. That's pretty interesting, because these cards are all blank. These cards are all blank. It's interesting that, Matt, you didn't cut to any of these cards. It's interesting because these cards are all blank.
13: Did I at least get 10 cards?
11: It's interesting that you didn't cut to any of these, and if Matt had cut deeper, you wouldn't even have gotten to these cards. It's interesting because these cards are all blank. And over here, it's interesting that you cut to there, because these cards, again, are all blank. Matt, you cut to the only card in the deck. It says wallet.
13: Oh, wow.
6: No way. Okay. What?
11: You cut to the only card in the deck that says watch.
13: Wow.
11: And believe it or not, Jack, you cut to the only card in the deck that says ring.
13: That is magic.
11: Thank you.
13: Very good.
11: Now, when you think about it, these things represent the things we value in life. The wallet represents your money, your income, your possessions, your home, your clothing, your furniture, those types of things. Do you work hard to earn a living and support your family and put a little money away and have enough left over to donate to people? Or do you waste your money by gambling and buying fancy sports cars or houses just to impress your friends? That's a good question. The watch represents our time. How do you spend your time? Do you spend your time working hard, being productive? Or do you spend your time in front of the TV or on your cell phone all day or with video games? The ring represents the people that are most precious to us, our wife, our husband, our girlfriends, our children, our grandchildren. Do you spend your time with those people, or do you spend your time with your college buddies at the bar or out on the golf course? And I was just thinking, wouldn't it be nice if some of our audience could think about contributing some of their resources to the Crusade family? Wouldn't it be nice if they could spend some of their time working and helping out in various ways for the Crusade family? And wouldn't it be nice if those people became part of the Crusade family? And so that would be my suggestion that people ponder on. And thank you all again for coming. Thank you. And sir, thank you very much. I appreciate the donation there. This is a wonderful watch. By the way, Rolex only has one L in it. I want to let you know that.
12: Thank you.
11: And
6: Oh, good. Everybody's getting
11: Jack, is this the ring you gave me? Thank you very much. just like that, there's the ring.
6: Thank you very much.
2: Jack, have you ever seen an invisible ring?
9: I was worried about
11: Thank you all.
2: Ken, thank you very much for being here. Ken Abbott, everybody. The 73rd Crusade for Children. Ken comes back a lot. Jack, I think you're getting ready to disappear as well. A favorite Crusade memory before you go?
9: Back the first one in 1973 when McLean Stevenson pole vaulted onto the stage and wound up in the band pit. I still remember that one. So.
13: Did we have archive footage of that?
9: Yeah, he did.
2: We showed that a couple years ago.
6: Is that the one that we saw you in it, too?
9: Yeah. It was a different one, I think, a few years later,
6: Now, Mallory Schnell, our chief meteorologist, she really loves that, too, because her mom was the Crusade Queen that year, 1973.
9: I remember that, yeah.
6: Beautiful. Yeah. She looks just like her mom.
13: Yeah, she does, yeah. That's a great job.
2: All right, Jack. Thank you. Thank you so much for being here. Van Vance had to leave as well, but always appreciate Jack and Van coming in and reminiscing with us of past Crusades. And Van really is an encyclopedia.
6: I know.
2: He remembers everything. The interviews that we did with the U of L folks, Mel Wagner looked at him and he said, Van, I don't know how you're remembering this stuff, but you're remembering every detail that you're telling. So it's always good to have those guys.
6: We are so fortunate. And well, you do a great job of always asking them back, and they always want to come back for you. I think it's wonderful to have that knowledge on hand.
2: I love it.
13: At this time of the night, too.
2: Yes.
13: And our phone was ringing earlier.
6: So yes, thank you.
13: People calling, so thank you for calling. Keep calling. We've got them ready to take your call, take your donation.
6: Were they asking you what John Schneider and Tom Opet was like?
13: No.
2: You must have pizza on your mind.
6: I'm sorry. John Schneider, not Schneider.
13: She did tell me that her
6: husband had actually been. That's wonderful.
13: Great.
6: Her daughter.
13: That's
6: awesome. See, that's why
13: we do this.
6: Yeah.
13: That's why we do this.
2: Let's keep going down memory lane. Yeah. We're coming up on 3 a.m. here.
6: That's right. In 1986, we're still in 86. We're still in the mid-80s. Jim Walton, you remember Jim Walton? He was the official first Crusade MC. And from 1954 all the way on until he passed away in 1985. And so 1986 was the first Crusade without him. And Bud Harbsmeyer, the Crusade director at the time, he did a really good piece about him. And then after this, you're also going to see about how 40 years ago, WHS 11 was in the process of being sold from the Bingham family to Providence Journal. Mm-hmm. And of course, that's when the Courier Journal built. The Courier Journal was also sold to Gannett. Mm-hmm. WHS Radio was sold to Clear Channel. Right? So it was kind of sad 40 years ago, but it's kind of awesome because the man who co-founded Food Network, Mr. Clifford, I believe it was, you'll see it in this clip here, he was the owner of Providence Journal. And this is a really good clip because you're going to see the piece about Jim Walton, but also how fortunate the Crusade is and the community is that we didn't just get bought out and somebody not care about it, because the Binghams made sure that this lasted for years, decades, and it was such a blessing that somebody... You can hear Mr. Clifford say, this is important to us, we're going to keep it going. And, of course, now that company was bought out by Belo, and that was bought out by, that was Tegna. So it's just wonderful. I think at this point people know how important this treasure is to the community.
2: Absolutely.
6: And we're thankful for the ownership. And this is just a real good testament about how he started the tradition of, even though it's no longer the Binghams that own us anymore, but it's still, it's kind of like it's such a good gem of the community. It transcends ownerships. It has to go on. So this is a cool piece from 1986. This is Jim Walton, and you'll see it's a good tribute because you get to see some old clips of him.
2: Cool.
1: Obviously, we're dedicating this 33rd WHAS Crusade for Children to the children, the special children of Kentucky and Southern Indiana. We're also dedicating it to a friend, Mr. Crusade Jim Walton, who died during the past year. Now, to explain our dedication, here's executive producer, the executive director of the Crusade for Children, Bud Harbsmeyer.
14: For the first time in 33 years, Jim Walton won't be on our stage as the Crusade comes to a close and the cast is singing the traditional God Bless America. Jim Walton died late last year. In 33 years, we have lost to death many of our early supporters. But Jim Walton was one of the three men who took the dream of a crusade and made it a reality. We won't sing any sad songs for Jim. He wouldn't have liked that. Throughout his 40 years with this station, Jim was always a delight to be around. He was fun. He was a nice person. So, no sad songs for Jim. Just a few brief memories of the man we called Mr. Crusade. Jim walked into WHAS in 1939, read a brief announcement, and was hired on the spot. From that day on until 1979, with time out for World War II duty, Jim was a regular at WHAS. He was a popular radio disc jockey and in the 40s hosted a radio show which was transformed into a television program called Walton Calling. It used a live audience. When the station needed a TV anchor for a cerebral palsy telethon in 1952, Jim was chosen. He did an encore of that job in 53. Then in 1954, when WHAS general manager Vic Sholas and owner Barry Bingham Sr. decided on a new kind of telethon, one dedicated to all children with all kinds of handicaps, the man named to MC the first Crusade for Children was Jim Walton. For 25 Crusades, Jim was the point man, keeping the show moving yet always with compassion. He had a combination wit and charm which helped him lead the Crusade to success after success. Everybody that came in contact with Jim loved him. He was that kind of man. But it was the firefighters who particularly responded to Jim. It was they who began calling him Mr. Crusade. And when Jim died last November, it was they who provided an honor guard at his funeral, and they who escorted the hearse to the cemetery for the final goodbye. It was because of that kind of special relationship that we here at WHAS, WAMC, thought it would be only fitting to do something that would honor Jim's memory year after year and involve firefighters too. That's why we created the Walton Memorial Trophy. This trophy, which each year will go to the two fire departments or county fire associations, which have brought in the largest percentage increase over a year ago. I believe Jim would have liked the idea, and Wayne, I know the firefighters do. Almost every one of them have said to me, we're going to win that trophy. That statement alone is the best tribute I can think of for Mr. Crusade. We're thinking of you, Jim, and this crusade is dedicated to you.
1: I think that trophy is just about as tall as Jim was. Well, I know that the firefighters are really after those trophies. They're V2, and we'll tell you that story tomorrow, and we'll watch and hear some of the wonderful stories that have taken place over the past couple of weeks or so, and over the past year, as the fire departments have vied with each other to try to take home the winning trophy and the championship it entails. You know, probably have read by now that these stations have been sold, or been in the process of being sold. We're being heard this 33rd WHAS Crusade for Children over WHAS Television Stereo 11, over WAMZ FM, and over Radio 84 WHAS, and over WHAS Radio over about 40 states. And after over 60 years, the Binghams have decided to sell WHAS. This is the 33rd Crusade, and when Mr. Bingham Sr. gave his blessing to the beginnings all those years ago, it was under his stewardship that it has begun and has grown into the wonderful success story that it is today. And that we thought it only fitting as we begin our program tonight, we hear from him. So here's Barry Bingham.
15: Two messages I want to deliver with all my heart. One is to express the deep gratitude I feel for all those thousands who have worked for the WHAS Crusade for Children and given it their support. They have created a unique asset for people in Kentucky and southern Indiana. One that is not equaled anywhere else. It has served countless children. It has bound a whole region together. My other message is one of confident hope for the future. I am certain that support for the Crusade will not fade, but will continue to grow and flourish. The Crusade for Children is about caring for human beings and their needs. It is about giving help and rejoicing in the gift. Most of all, it is about love. Those qualities of life do not change. You have created a miracle right here in our workaday world. Miracles do not die. They only glow brighter and brighter in a world too full of darkness and doubt. Deeply and humbly, I thank you.
1: And of course, we'd like to say thank you very much to Mr. Bingham and to his family for the tradition of love and caring and hope that they fostered through the course of the year. And now, as the tradition and the torch is passed, I'd like to introduce you to our new owners. Jack Clifford is president, the vice president for broadcasting and cable of Providence Journal. And welcome to our program. We're glad to have you here, Mr. Clifford.
16: Well, thank you very much, Wayne. To Mr. Bingham, we're glad to receive the passing of the torch, and we intend to keep it lit brightly. Not the least reason for our interest in purchasing the television station is this wonderful event, and we intend to pursue it just as diligently as the previous owners. I want to make that guarantee to everyone in Louisville.
1: Well, that's exciting news for us to hear.
16: Thank you. One last point. We've been traveling around today, seeing the area, and I am flat broke. Every fireman in the place has hit me pretty good.
1: Right? You're already part of the tradition.
16: Yeah, I'm learning quick. Thank you very much.
1: Good study. Thank you, Jack. Welcome. Let me also introduce you to Mr. Hugh Gaylord, who's Corporate Industrial Relations for Providence Journal. Would you stand and say hello to us? This is Hugh Gaylord. Welcome to Kentucky. We're glad that you're here. Thank you.
17: What's camera? That's Wayne Perkey. That was 1986 again.
6: Yeah, the year that all the Bingham companies were sold. And we're just really thankful we're still here with the Crusade.
17: Yeah, that was a big deal when the Binghams did decide to sell. But a true testament that the Crusade is now 73 years old.
6: That's right.
17: And
6: I think, at the time.
17: Yeah. So it survives and it moves on, no matter who owns the television station. So that is very cool.
6: Think about all the children that have been helped since 1986 when it was sold, because it kept going.
17: Yeah. Have you seen Matt?
6: Matt
17: Breland?
6: No. I forgot he was here.
17: What are you doing, Matt?
18: There you are.
6: You've been away.
18: I'm over here on the phones. Call me. Over here getting ready to take all of the donations. You guys want to get that? Are we at 3 a.m. yet?
17: We are. We're coming up on it about 6 minutes.
18: Okay. So for everybody that's, 3 a.m. is, that's the time I wake up. Get ready for Good Morning Kentucky.
17: I don't think your mic's working.
19: Oh, so. That's not good. Okay.
17: I'll just come share with
19: there
17: you.
19: There we go. All right. Cool. All right. Hey, Steve.
17: Hey.
19: Call us. We're here to take your calls.
20: This is the number, right?
19: Yes.
20: 582-7511.
19: Share the joy. Share the joy.
17: I think y'all might be bringing something back.
19: I think so. Well, this is around what time I usually wake up anyway, so I'm about to hit my second wind here. I usually wake up at 3 a.m. to get ready for Good Morning Kentuckiana. So. But 582-7511 or 1-888-382-7511 to make your donation.
6: Please make the phone ring.
17: We're looking back on some past crusades. We're at 1986.
6: That's right.
17: I think we're going to stay there.
6: A lot of good stuff happened in the mid-80s. We're just kind of parked here because so many good things, exciting things. Now, we'd be remiss if we didn't, brag on WHAS. At the time, we were a CBS affiliate, and Dukes of Hazzard aired right here. So it was nice that John came to the people in Louisville, because apparently I think he lives here. I think, or at least he comes here somewhat often.
21: Right. Southern Indiana.
6: He has his own production company.
21: Mm-hmm.
6: Yeah. Well, wouldn't it be cool to hear what he sounds like singing?
19: Yeah.
6: I mean, have you ever heard him sing?
19: You know all of our stars that we have here. Okay.
17: She's a fan.
6: Now, do you have a favorite Dukes of Hazzard episode? Did you ever watch it?
21: Oh, yeah.
6: Yeah.
21: Yeah. Came on before Dallas.
6: Oh, Sheriff Bosco, right? Is that the sheriff?
17: Bosco? No, Roscoe Pico Train.
6: Roscoe.
21: Pico Train.
6: Well, this is... This illustrates the power of the knowledge that Jack Fox has. He told me this when he was getting ready to leave. I mean, he didn't even say this for on air. And it's like, this is good stuff. Apparently, the actor who played the sheriff is from Hazzard. And he's the cousin to the... another set of brothers from Kentucky they sing. But yeah, it's a really cool Kentucky connection that only Jack Fox knows. And so let's go ahead and I wonder what he's going to sing. Let's find out. 1986, this is going to be John Snyder singing at the 33rd WHS Crusade for Children.
1: Well, now, as we said for so many years on with the show, our aim tonight is to entertain you. And our first guest is a very special guest. He's a star of television and radio and movies. He had a big movie, Stagecoach, was remade just the other night. You probably got to see him. We'll talk to him about that. He's also a producer, he's a writer, and an entertainer extraordinary. Ladies and gentlemen, will you please welcome to Kentuckiana and our 33rd WHAS Crusade for Children, John Snyder.
0: Thank you.

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Get on your phone, call that number. We're going to be giving you a lot of local phone numbers in your area, so you don't have to pay the toll and all that kind of stuff later on in the show. But we've got money up on the tote board already. $67,850. You raised $2 million last year. Let's try to make more than that this year, all right? We're going to do a little song for you now, written by this man over here. His name is Jay Lacey, and the song's called One More Night. It goes like this.

Thank you very much. You know, we just, this last weekend, I've been involved for a couple of years now with a, actually it's the fourth year in a row, with raising money for children's hospitals all over the country. And now I'm happy to say we, this year, it's called the Children's Miracle Network. And we raise money in the United States and Canada and Mexico, and also this year where were we? Sydney, Australia as well. So that turned out to be a great effort. So I'm just trying to tell all you folks, which camera is on? This one. All you folks out there watching the television, it's hard to see the red light, but it's watching the television, anything you can do to help out children, anything ever in your lives, be it tonight, be it tomorrow, be it any time, whether it's going to children's hospitals or going anywhere and helping out and just saying hello or watching television or playing chess, go and do it. It'll give you such a wonderful, wonderful feeling. You'll feel good for the rest of your lives. There's no better thing to do with your time than to help out a child. This is a little song that came out a couple of months ago, and it went to number one, I'm real happy to say, because of you folks out there. It's called A Memory Like You. You know you shouldn't be here. What am

0: All right, that's Crusade Memory from 1986. That is
1: Bo Duke.
0: Bo Duke.
1: Yeah.
0: But really, John Snyder.
1: Yes. Tom Wopat was Luke.
0: Now, Luke Duke.
1: In 2005, it was Sean William Scott, who was Luke Duke, the blonde. And Sean William Scott.
2: I just remember it was the guy from American Pie.
1: Johnny Knoxville. It was Johnny Knoxville and Sean William Scott. They were the Dukes of Hazzard cousin. And who played the lady? Jessica Simpson.
3: Yeah. Jessica
1: right,
3: Simpson.
1: Right.
3: His boots were made for walking.
1: Which was originated by Nancy Sinatra.
0: Yeah.
1: People must love the Dukes of Hazzard. The phones are ringing.
0: 582-7511, 1-888-382-7511. It is 3:10 in the East. And you're watching the 73rd WHAS Crusade for Children. I'm Steve Kirkland, my co-host Matt Breland here. Matt, this second Crusade, correct?
3: That's right. Yeah,
0: okay.
3: Did the same setup last year and decided to do it again this year. You know, I've got plenty of energy.
0: Awesome. Glad to have you back.
2: Okay.
0: People are taking...
2: John Anderson lives in... John Snyder lives in Madison, Indiana now.
1: That's wow. Right. Is
2: and
1: Indiana.
2: Roscoe Pico Train lived in... James Best lived in Corydon.
0: Wow.
1: Okay.
2: And
1: cool.
2: In Corydon, he passed away.
1: So there's a lot of Kentucky connection. Well, Hazzard, Dukes of Hazzard, there is a Hazzard, Kentucky. Thank you.
3: I've never even put that together. Dukes of Hazzard, is it supposed to be Hazzard, Kentucky?
0: I don't think it was Hazard.
1: Maybe not. But I thought it was cool when
0: I mean,
1: for local connections.
0: If you want to say that, I mean,
1: well,
0: I don't.
1: It's kind of like Springfield.
0: I don't think anybody's fact checking us right now.
1: Maybe
0: so.
1: It's Springfield and The Simpsons. Remember, nobody knows what Springfield
0: right.
1: is.
0: Yes.
1: Maybe it's like it could have been Kentucky.
3: Universal.
1: Yeah.
3: Kind of.
0: Yeah.
1: Yeah.
0: Yeah.
1: Yeah. Now, it looked like John Snyder was a pretty good singer.
3: Yeah.
1: Yeah.
3: Yeah, for sure.
0: I mean, he wasn't bad.
1: No.
0: He was okay.
1: He was okay, yeah. Well, I mean, look at the talent that has come through this room.
0: Yeah.
1: Now, I was asking you, do you really think that these tables have always been red and blue? Because I think if it's done, we should give a shout-out to the set designer and also the Crusade logo artist. They did a really good job with the red, white, and blue this year.
0: They did,
1: because it's the 250th anniversary
3: That's
1: of our
3: right.
1: nation tomorrow,
3: right.
1: or next month, for July 4th. Oh, earrings? Very nice, very nice.
3: You're in the holiday spirit early. Great.
0: I mean, this set has been this color for as long as I can remember.
1: Okay, well, when you put white donation cards on it, it's red, white, mm-hmm. and blue.
0: Yeah.
1: It's perfect
0: mm-hmm.
1: for the season. Now, what's cool is the Plus channel. Anybody across the world can see Crusade. Think about that.
0: Okay, I'll tell people what you're talking about because they may not know what the Plus channel is.
1: It's
0: how do people
1: app,
0: get to the... There you go. Okay.
1: And if you have Roku, you can get it downloaded on your Roku, connected to your TV, and watch it on your TV. You don't have to watch it on your phone.
0: Mm-hmm.
1: But if you want to put the Plus app on your phone, you can. But it's just really cool. You can watch these long-form pieces that we put on. Me and Doug Prophet present a lot of old long form stuff, and you can just put it on your TV like it's a regular TV show.
0: Oh.
1: And you all have Rokus,
3: and
1: don't you?
3: Have
1: of
3: access
1: or
3: to
1: smart
3: a 24/7
1: TVs.
3: Live streaming local radar that you can watch all the latest weather details on.
1: Somebody I know.
0: Are you a weather guy?
3: Weather nerd, professional weather nerd for sure.
1: Somebody I know has some kind of a show that comes on every mid morning, right?
3: Yeah, Weather Impact Live. You can catch me and my other meteorologist. Meteorologist Austin Evans is always with me,
1: mm-hmm.
3: too. That airs Monday through Friday on WHAS 11+, from about 11 to 11:30-ish.
1: Mm-hmm.
3: Cuts off around 11:27 or so. But, yeah, we just talk about weather.
1: What's cool
3: just
1: about
3: doing our job.
1: WHAS is we have a really loyal following on our YouTube channel.
3: Mm-hmm.
1: I think most amount of people out of anybody else in the market, out of TV stations, people really like the YouTube channel, and we have a really good Plus channel that people like to watch, and we harness it all for the Crusade. Everything we showed, we had a live feed of the Crusade earlier today, we have the Plus channel, so it's great that anything that WHAS does, and I know WHAS Radio 2 does it this weekend, it's all about the Crusade, all about the kids.
0: Yeah, it absolutely is. And really, the Crusade has embraced new technology and ways to make money throughout the 73 years. I mean, just like how you can donate
1: Venmo,
0: yeah. The Cash App, PayPal, Apple Pay, just by scanning the QR code that's on the bottom of the screen. Mm-hmm. You can call in traditionally at 582-7511 or 1-888-382-7511 and securely on the app and on the website. So we make it easy for people to give.
1: If you're, I wouldn't say old fashioned because I don't think it's old fashioned to want a physical book to read, right? If you want the tactile feeling of things, there's a sheriff's deputy. Thank you for everything you all do. Because if you call and you say, I want somebody to physically pick up my donation, one of those will come to pick it up.
0: $100 donation or more, sheriff's deputy will come and pick that up from you. Probably not right now. Probably a little later in the day.
1: Probably after 6 or 9 a.m.
0: 3 a.m. Yeah. Sheriff's deputy knocking on your door. It's probably not good news. So we'll do that a little later this afternoon.
3: Good plan.
1: Please call in. Let's put it to a test.
3: That's right. I know.
1: Tell somebody you want to donate $100.
3: Right. Our phones could ring at any second, too, honestly. So
1: that's the fun of a telethon, right?
3: Yeah. Yeah, just waiting on the phones to ring, and then you're...
1: I've heard this so many times from different people. You can't describe it.
3: Like that.
1: Awesome. Thank you, everybody.
3: I'll take this one.
1: Go ahead.
3: Thank you for calling WHAS Crusade. How would you like to make your donation? Okay. All right, you guys. I've got some work to do.
0: All right,
1: thank
0: Matt.
1: Thank you very much. While
0: Matt's doing that, Joe.
1: I was gonna say the best thing about this crusade is that people fumble around on how to describe it because people want to say telethon, but it's so much more because over 50% of our total every year is raised by the firefighters.
0: Right.
1: So we are a telethon, but you can't describe the crusade by just saying telethon because the firefighters do so much for us.
0: They do. And the people of Kentucky and Southern Indiana that dig deep in their pockets every year to help change a child's life and been doing it for 73 years. 582-7511, 1-888-382-7511 is how you call. And we're going to 96 now.
1: That's right. We've jumped ahead a decade. Now, we did a YouTube short about this a couple days ago. I was trying to describe it. This is probably one of the most high energy opens we've ever had. We've got, I think it's at least 30 kids, and it's high energy. The music is great. You all know was it a good call?
3: It was a great call. It sure was, yeah.
1: Good.
3: Was great.
1: Well, this year's headline was the guys who played the Blues Brothers. Mm-hmm. And I don't know if we knew this or not, but 30 years ago, it was an entire open. Everybody, all the dancers, the Diane Moore dancers, were dressed up as the Blues Brothers.
0: Oh, I remember this.
1: And I mean, you talk about high energy, and even the hosts at the time, Wayne Perkey and Melissa Swan, mm-hmm. came out and they had their hats on. Oh. I mean, and of course, Brooke Cash and Terry Miners did today. Mm-hmm. So it's neat that it was 30 years difference, but we still had a Blues Brothers theme this year and 30 years ago. So this is the opening from 1996. It's really neat if you like the Blues Brothers.

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1: From the Kentucky Center for the Arts in downtown Louisville, for the 43rd consecutive year, the WHAS Crusade for Children is on the air.

appearing on this year's WHAS Crusade for Children are your hosts, 84 WHAS Radio's morning man, Wayne Perkey, and Kentuckiana News Channel's Melissa Swan. Roger Dane conducting the Crusade Orchestra, the Diane Moore Dancers, musical theater star Melissa Combs, Louisville musical stylist Judy Marshall, the exciting talent of nightclub entertainer and recording star Karen Kraft, Doug and Deborah Crawley singing the hits from Showboats, Louisville singing legend Randy Atcher, the vocal styles of Crusade regular Joanne Hale, one of Louisville's premier gospel singers, Marshall Kellum, the co-host of WHAS-TV's Louisville Tonight Live, Bob Stoller, and the familiar voices from 84 WHAS Radio, WAMZ, the news professionals of Kentuckiana's News Channel, and the star of the 43rd Crusade, with more number one records than even he can count, the pride of Newman, Georgia, Mr. Doug Stone.

0: And now, here are your hosts for this year's Crusade for Children, ladies and gentlemen, hey. Wayne Perkey and Melissa Swan.
1: Hello and welcome.
2: You are way cool tonight, Wayne.
1: Oh, gosh, thanks. Except I can't decide which one of us is going to be Elwood.
2: You're taller, I think.
1: Elwood's the taller?
2: Yes.
1: Well,
2: yes.
1: You're going to have to add a couple of pounds to do Jake, I think. Well, anyway, thank you all very much for coming. We have what we think is going to be one of the best in the 43-year history of the WHAS Crusade for Children shows ahead of you. Thank you very much.
2: You're very welcome.
1: All right. For the 43rd time, we're back to say Kentuckiana. We're going to have a good time together. And when this is all over, we know that we're going to be saying, you did it again.
3: All right, that's from 1996. And
4: what an opening.
3: It was a great opening.
4: I mean, you talk about high energy.
5: Yeah.
4: I mean, every detail was perfect on that. Mm-hmm. They even had cool flowers around the stage.
5: And Joe has been rehearsing his, too. So sooner or later, you'll get to see some of
4: that's
5: his
4: right. That's right.
5: Moves yeah. from that choreography.
4: I think some of the great camera guys from St. X is going to help us
5: uh-huh.
4: out there. Yeah. What do you mean? No. Yes. Jokesters. So very similar because Brooke and Terry also had the hats tonight. So it's a cool linking. See, there's all sorts of things linking everything to this weekend from years past.
3: Did you plan that or did it just work out?
4: Well, Phil is a great producer of the WHS Crusade for Children. I'm imagining he's the one who booked those. I don't know if he had it in his mind or not.
3: Well, I mean, did you plan the clip based on...
4: Well, you know me, I just use anything that ends with a six. So so that was 96. So it just so happened, yeah.
3: Well, that's awesome.
4: Yeah.
3: So we're watching the 73rd WHAS Crusade for Children on WHAS 11 and on News Radio 840 WHAS, both in Louisville, Kentucky. Wherever you are watching or listening to us, we're glad that you're here on the overnight portion of the Crusade. And Joe, we'll tell people you can be a part of the Crusade by calling 582-7511 or 1-888-382-7511. And Joe, what's the piece of pizza here?
4: Well, I noticed some of the camera guys were eating this, and I was like, this is crazy. And they're like, well, we're about ready to go on. I was like, well, I'll just use the opportunity to say thank you to all of our food sponsors. You know, this is Spinelli's, and I accidentally promoted Papa John's earlier.
3: Yeah.
4: John
3: yeah.
4: Snyder is the Papa John's founder. John Snyder is the one who played in Dukes of Hazzard.
3: Mm-hmm.
4: So I want to say thanks to Papa John's, also donated food. So thank you all. And
3: well, and you know, that's a lot of folks donate food and time. And you know, we're here on the overnight portion of the right. of the crusade,
5: taking your calls.
3: Yeah, mm-hmm. and there are a lot of other people in this building who may have helped earlier with the variety show at mm-hmm. Paris Town, and they're coming back and getting equipment ready for tomorrow, when thousands of people will come through this building, firefighters and volunteers and
4: God bless America.
3: Folks who are making food to feed all the people that come through. So thank you very much to all those people who make that possible.
5: Yes,
4: we appreciate
5: dedicating
4: it.
5: Their time and all of their efforts to making this all worth it.
3: Mm-hmm. Yeah. Our phone operators would love to take your call. Matt would be happy to take your call.
5: At we're ready for him.
3: 582-7511, 1-888-382-7511. You can also donate online at whascrusade.org. Once you make that pledge, if you would drop that check, if you're writing a check still, in the mail to 520 West Chestnut Street, Louisville, Kentucky, 40202. Or if you'd rather, you can donate easily digitally as well.
5: That's, you know, that's the way that everybody likes doing their donations, because it's so easy too.
4: Right.
5: You know, we wanted to make it easier for you. Just scan that QR code and it takes you right to it.
4: And if we can raise that money, we need to set an amount, then me and the St. X guys will do the dance number.
3: How much money do we have to raise?
4: $100.
3: $100.
4: Yeah.
3: I think we can do that. Where are we at with the tote board? Can we look at the tote board Just a second. Let's see where we are at 3:30 in the east.
5: Okay, we're getting close.
3: All right. We're coming up on the $2 million mark here. We're at $1.8 million and some change there. So thank you, Kentuckiana, for helping change a child's life with a special need.
4: We're getting really close to $6 million. Last year, we were just a little bit shy of $6 million. We were 5.8, I think.
5: Yeah.
4: So fingers crossed, we're going to hit $6 million this year.
5: Keep it going.
3: You know, any donation that you can make counts, whether that's a dollar or $100 or maybe $73 for the 73rd WHAS Crusade for Children. But we need your help, Kentucky.
4: I had an idea. You know, this is all the craze about a year ago. What are the dates of this year's Crusade for Children? What are the dates?
3: 6-7
4: 6-7 So if you're looking for some random number off the top of your head to donate tonight, you can donate 6-7 $67.
3: $67.
4: Just two. We'll get that dance going with the St. X students tonight.
3: Tote board is.
5: You want to pay to see that too? Yeah.
3: The tote board has just changed. We're now at $1,881,743.63 for the 73rd WHAS Crusade for Children. And Joe, you've got some more. If you can get the pizza off of your list here.
4: It's okay. It's just a pepperoni sting.
3: What yeah. six are we going to now?
4: 2006 was a great year. You remember who the headliner was in 2006? It's kind of a sad bit of news that happened this week.
3: Was it Peebo Bryson?
4: That's right. Yeah. He was awesome to the Crusade, and you could tell he really did love the kids. He loved this institution. He said multiple times, multiple years, he said, I will come back anytime you all have me.
3: He came back three times, I think,
4: right.
3: Didn't he?
4: He was here in 2004 for the 51st, came back 2 years later in 2006, and he came back for the 60th. We needed a big headliner for the 60th, and he was there. He loved coming, and you could tell he always interacted with the children because you know his top. Everybody, you know the Tom Wopat and John Snyder. Do you know the two songs, the Disney songs that Peebo Bryson got a Grammy for?
3: Whole New World.
4: Whole New World and Beauty and the Beast.
5: Yeah. Me too.
4: Now, Aladdin came out in 92. The very next year, or it was, that was the second one. The year before was 91. That was Beauty and the Beast. So, I mean, for 2 years in a row there, Peebo Bryson was like it as far as popular songs that every family knew those songs. And you remember, he didn't do the voice in the film because that was the voice actor, but in the ending credits, he always sang it. Now, one of them, he was with Celine Dion. And I think you'll even see coming up, this was 2006 that he performed these songs. Doug Proffitt and I, we were able to get both the songs in our 11 o'clock newscast on Monday. And it's good because, I mean, Celine Dion, what a wonderful woman. We need to applaud her. She couldn't be here tonight, but you'll hear both parts. And this is from 20 years ago. This is the second time he was at the Crusade, but he kept coming back. He came back one more time after this. This is 2006. This is him singing a lot of good music. I think you'll hear a Disney song too in this, 2006.
1: And it goes, come on, everybody. There we go. Oh, that's right. Come on. I love it.

0: tonight, that's for sure.
1: Great show.
0: Wow.
1: Of course, he had to thrill all the local florists because he just handed out 3,000 roses throughout the building here. That was just a phenomenal show. He was here a couple of years ago and got a similar response. He's so good with the kids.
0: Serenade. The women have been serenaded. The children have been serenaded. They've been on stage. They're given roses. Is this not the perfect night?
1: Absolutely. Peebo Bryson, excellent show. Thank you so much for that.
2: That's Peebo Bryson from 2006.
3: What a class act.
2: Yeah, and Joe, we got to mention that during the memorials, it'll start at 6 a.m. Mm-hmm. when the overnight portion of the crusade ceases. Tomorrow morning, there'll be a, well, this morning, there'll be a tribute to Peebo while the memorials are running.
3: From 6 to 8 a.m., yep.
2: Yeah. So if you didn't get enough Peebo there, you'll get some more.
3: Yeah, class act. He loved the crusade, and I mean, we loved him. Three different times he came.
2: Yeah.
3: And, well, the 60th was the last time he did it, and so that was, I mean, just over 13 years ago. I mean, it's recent memory. We all remember him. When he passed away, Doug Prophet didn't spend any time wondering if we should put it. It was in the headline, because he means a lot to us here at WHAS.
2: Yeah, it was it was good. I saw that and then saw it posted online. So pretty cool. You can be a part of the Crusade for Children. My co-host Matt Breland has refreshed his coffee and ready to go for the home stretch of the overnight of the Crusade. Hey, here's your microphone, sir.
3: What's and your favorite one of Peebo Bryson's songs? Probably one of the Disney ones, right?
4: Right. Oh, yeah, of course.
3: A whole new world. Right? Something like that.
4: Yeah. I'm not even going to try and pitch that. Just
3: I did
4: yet.
3: It at a karaoke party a few months ago, and everybody seemed like I did it. I did good.
4: Yeah.
3: Probably not as good as Peebo, though.
2: Did you have roses that you handed out at the end?
3: No, thank you for reminding me. Terry Miners, I put together his 20th anniversary of co-hosting the Crusade a few years back because he started, his first year of co-hosting was 2000 when Wayne Perkey retired in 99 was his last year. And I tried to get all the best moments of Terry Miners. And the part that just sticks out in my mind is when he says, man, you should see this guy. It takes him forever to leave church because he always has to go into the giving out roses, and it takes him 10 minutes. Terry's so quick-witted. He's a funny guy. We love Terry. Now, there's a lot of other stuff that was good in 2006, though. There's also the opening. That was really good. Dying More Dancers.
2: Yeah. Do you have that?
3: And the Miracle Dancers. They're always one of the favorite parts. Yeah. If only we could see that part. Well, it ends with a six, so we must have it. So we can watch the open right now if you want.
4: Key time right there.
2: Yeah. I'm ready for it. Let's see it.
4: Yeah.
5: And it goes, ladies and gentlemen, welcome to the 53rd annual WHAS Crusade for Children. Tonight, you'll be entertained by the soulful baritone of Peebo Bryson, the powerful vocals of Anicia Anderson, the sassy stylings of Melissa Combs, the joy of State Fair talent show winners Tyler Bliss and Ricky Case, the raw energy of the Diane Moore Dancers, the heartwarming goodness of the Miracle Dancers, the big band bounce of Roger Dane and the Crusade Orchestra. Rounding out this variety show extravaganza, the rousing call from the Crusade Cannonball, Patrick Hughes. Ladies and gentlemen, kicking off the 53rd annual WHAS Crusade for Children, the Diane Moore Dancers.

0: Ladies and gentlemen, your hosts for the 53rd annual WHAS Crusade for Children, Melissa Swan and Terry Miners.
1: Thank you.
2: Awesome.
1: What a way to get started. And Roger Dane and the Fabulous Orchestra.
2: You know why they're so filled with energy? Because they just got out of school. That's why they're feeling that good. It's summertime, baby.
1: They are feeling that good because they're the opening act on the WHAS Crusade for Children. What a way to kick it off. This is the 53rd annual WHAS Crusade for Children.
3: Check this out right here. And 5, 6, 7, 8. Yeah, there we go.
4: We got our $100 pledge. Who did that come from? Who gave us our $100 pledge right here?
1: Brian Taylor.
4: Okay. Thank you very much.
5: Let's hear it for the Say Next Dancers.
3: Brian, very talented. Now, Joe, you really were getting your kicks up
4: there.
3: Yeah. Really?
5: Well, you got it. You don't halfway do stuff when you're doing it for the crusade.
3: That's right. You go all in. That was great. I loved the choreography.
5: Thank you.
4: And that $100 not only was for the dance, but in memory of Adam Austin as well. So thank you, Brian, for that pledge to the 73rd WHAS Crusade for Children. Mm-hmm. We've obviously lost control. It is just before 4 a.m. You're watching the crusade on WHAS 11. I'm sorry. 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And thank God they didn't have to see that if they were listening on the radio.
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5: We're very good.
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4: Well, you're no
0: WHAS
4: Diane Moore dancers.
5: But we were having fun for the crusade.
4: Well, and you know, all of the crusade stuff gets archived, so now that lives forever.
3: Now, whenever we're doing crusade years and years from now, we'll be able to pull the archive footage of that.
4: Right, yeah.
3: And so do you remember in 2026, whenever Joe Federley brought out the St. X kids and did a dance?
5: It was for the crusade and the 250th birthday of the nation. It all works out. And one of the St. X students actually said, I want to make sure this is recorded so I can have a copy of it before he agreed to do it. So we're proud of it.
3: Great.
4: He's going to put that on his demo reel?
5: I think so. Is that right? Hey, I think they killed the high kicks.
3: Yeah. Yeah, the high kicks were great.
4: You got to be careful what will come back and haunt you in a few years. So.
5: So did you all actually like the 2006 opening?
4: Yes.
5: Yeah. You actually saw really good dancing. You see, we wanted to give you a contrast. You could see how good they are and how much work the amateurs need.
3: Right.
4: Yeah. Joe's got one more piece coming up for us. We'll talk about it here in just a second. But let's give the numbers and the way you can be a part of the 73rd WHAS Crusade for Children. You can pick up the phone, call us at 502-582-7511 or 1-888.

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2: 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So if you give $100 or more, we'll send a uniformed sheriff's deputy out to your home and pick that up so that it can come back here and start its good work for the children with special needs in Kentucky and southern Indiana.
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2: Yeah, and let's look at the tote board real quick before we go to our next piece here. We're at $1,910,206.22.
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2: For the 73rd WHAS Crusade for Children.
3: When did we launch? It was
2: we started at 1 p.m. today.
3: 1 p.m. today.
2: Or yesterday.
3: Yesterday.
2: Whatever day it is.
1: Technically today, right.
2: Yeah. Okay.
3: To already be at those numbers is amazing. Yeah. That is great. Yeah.
1: I'm feeling really good about our whole total.
3: Yes.
1: Around 7 p.m. tomorrow.
2: Yeah, we got 2 hours. Hopefully we'll crack $2 million on the overnight shift.
1: I think we're very close to that. I think it's going to happen.
2: Yeah, I think so too.
3: I think we'll get there.
2: It can happen with your help. 582-7511. 1-888-382-7511. Call us. Matt will talk to you.
3: I'll chat with you.
2: I'll talk to you.
1: Joe will talk to you.
3: Joe will dance for you.
2: Yeah. Yeah.
1: I can't make any more promises about the Cenex guys, but yeah.
2: They don't want to. Joe, so for several years, you had a tradition that you would take a popular movie and you would adapt it to the WHAS family. Mm-hmm. I do have to say, before we talk any more about this, I am extremely disappointed that I never had a cameo in one of these.
1: Mm. I'm very sorry. When you only show up in the building one day a year, it's hard to get you to show up.
2: I gave you my telephone number. I told you that I would be here anytime you needed me to. And
1: We're going to make this happen maybe in a future production. But yes, it was the digital team member, the digital director said, hey, could you do something special for us for May the 4th be with you?
2: Yeah.
1: This was 2015. This is the same year that The Force Awakens, the first Star Wars movie since Return of the Jedi in 83, came out. So you could feel the electricity in the air. Everybody loved the fact that we were getting finally a new Star Wars live action film. And so I did something. I put Doug Prophet in it. And I mean, he did a little thing with the Force and made a chair move. And it was fun. But that was in May. We started getting closer and closer to the actual release date of the film in December. And I was like, we could do a big movie about this. So we did a 10-minute film. And the Crusade for Children this year, the variety show, was hosted by Brooke Hesch. Mm-hmm. This is her first year being the main anchor. And she'll be here tomorrow, too. And she actually stars in this. She's our protagonist. And you'll see a lightsaber in the basement. You'll see an Imperial Star Cruiser going over a building. It's very threatening. The special effects are top-notch.
3: They are.
1: So have a sense of humor. It's all in good fun. Yeah. If you like Star Wars, you're going to love it. And you'll see some of the people.
2: Mm-hmm. Brooke co-hosted the overnight shift a couple of years.
1: That's right. That's right. And, of course, Heather Fontaine took over from her position. Yeah. And then that's when I started coming here. We did it originally for the Christmas party in December of 15. And then I said, well, can we – I don't want to spoil anything, but this is very much in the whole spirit of the whole Crusade for Children. Mm-hmm. And every one of these films, all four of them that I did, has the Crusade at the center of it. So hopefully you'll like it. This is from 2016. I did some reshoots for the premiere, the world broadcast premiere, right here at this time.
3: You're not going to want to miss this. I've seen it before, and it's very entertaining. It is. But yes, have a sense of humor. It's very fun to watch.

0: is what Princess Leia's hair looks like.
1: Hi. Yes, I need a hair appointment. Can you please fit me in? By Friday?
2: Yeah.
1: Oh, yeah, hold on. My bun's in the way. I can't hear it. Please help me, Obi-Wan Kenobi. You're my only hope.
0: Another successful new show in the books. Oh, hey, Kelsey.
3: Yeah.

0: I think we have a new lead at 4.
1: Okay, we need to find out everything we can about Imperial Star Cruiser.
2: You guys are taking this extremely well.
3: That thing could blast us to hyperspace.
4: I'm going to see what the Imperial Senate has to say about this. You see, I'm the political editor.
5: There's something very weak coming through. This could be an Imperial code. They say they've detected unauthorized usage of the Force in this building.
3: Kristen and Kent were using the Force?
6: We just did it because Doug did it.
1: Doug, this is all your fault.
2: Doug, you got us into this mess.
3: Doug?
7: What is the big deal about levitating a few things? It's just saving some shoe leather.
5: They want all copies of the new Star Wars movie given to them. They think it's disrespectful to the dark side. We have until 3 p.m. tomorrow, or they will fire on us.
2: Why are they demanding this from us?
1: I don't know. I guess because Disney owns ABC and Star Wars, and they decided to turn to us.
3: We've got to defend ourselves. Drew, didn't I see you with a lightsaber?
8: I only used it once, but I put it back downstairs in cage 94.
9: Jeff, what's the passcode to the basement?
10: 1138.
9: Gotcha, thank you.
11: Oh, hi, Brooke.
12: Oh, hey, Blake.
11: What are you doing?
12: I'm looking for a lightsaber.
11: Lightsaber?
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12: Got it.

0: chairs.
1: Hey, Heather, I've got you in for a package at 5, and Quadratic, can I get a live tease? Oh, and we also need a Vosot 311. Thanks.
2: Are you kidding me? This is ridiculous.
3: Oh, hey, Linda. The threat has not been neutralized yet. I have it taken care of.
4: We can't risk losing 65 years worth of Louisville history. Go ahead. Jettison the archive pod.

0: think I took a wrong turn in Albuquerque.
1: Oh! It's got force fields! We're doomed!
2: Why are they firing at us?
3: Julia, it looks like someone flew a lightsaber into the Star Destroyer.
2: Who would be crazy enough to think that would work?
4: WHS 11 Newsroom.
5: That was weird.
4: I'm sorry, sir. I can't understand you. It's just a bunch of beeping.
6: A lot of people don't know this about meteorologists, but we actually speak droid.
3: It's true.
6: It has to do with algorithms and how they deal with weather models. But yeah, we speak droid.
7: R2, yes, it has been a long time.
4: Can someone get this walking carpet out of my way?
7: I'm just kidding, baby. You're a sweet girl.
4: Yes, you are.
6: Brooke, over here.
8: Where?
6: Come over here to the dark side.
2: Never. Oh, you mean that side of the newsroom.
6: I just got off the phone with R2-D2. He's in a galaxy far, far away, so he can't help us. But he's been monitoring the intergalactic scanners. He says this is the darkest of the dark side up there. For us to have had a chance, we would have had to harness love and the best of humanity over the past 50 years.
9: But wait a minute. Isn't that what the Crusade for Children's been doing for over 60 years?
2: You're right, Shay. That type of concentration of love from so many different people over the years has to have created some element of the Force.
4: We need to get to the Crusade.

0: Don?
1: No, but I heard you talking, and I think you need a powerful symbol for the crusade.
2: I hear you're looking for a good pilot.
3: No, I need the CEO of the crusade.
2: Well, I think I can help you with that, too.
4: Late dinner tonight, Abby? Live from the news reporter. I'm just glad I got to eat today.
0: A symbol, something that represents the good of the crusade.
5: I think this fishbowl has been part of all 62 crusades.
6: I'll get this, Leia. I'll be Brooke.
0: Thank you so much, Don.

0: May the Force be with you.
1: Isn't Gary retired?
2: The Force must be strong with him.
3: Use the Force.
4: Use the Force, Brooke.
1: Kelsey? Dude, she's been on FaceTime the whole time.
4: Yeah, Derek and I have been on the phone the whole time.

Thank goodness for the crusade. It brings out the good in everyone. And good is the most powerful force of all. And if you think about it, that's what happens every crusade. The force awakens.

0: Joe, that is absolutely amazing.
1: Yeah, that's a fun one. We need to do, you need to, your next project needs to be an updated one. You need to find some sort of new theme.
2: Well, he just
1: said Toy Story.
0: Yeah.
1: Get one of the current WHAS crew.
2: That's right.
1: Make a new one.
2: Yeah.
0: Do you know what I just learned, Matt? I mean, I've not been in any of these productions that Joe has done.
2: I'm really sorry.
0: Did you know that Kelsey Starks was on maternity leave and she made the video?
1: Wow.
0: Can you believe that?
1: Wow.
2: Yes.
0: That hurts a little bit.
1: Yeah.
2: Is that just darling of her that she did that with her cell phone, though?
0: Yeah.
2: Come on. That's nice.
0: It was great. It was great. I have a cell phone.
1: So do I.
2: Yeah. Oh, my gosh. Okay, look. I didn't know you existed at that point, so you can't blame me.
0: That hurts a little bit, too.
2: Yeah.
1: That was in 2015, though.
2: Yes.
1: I was in college.
2: The crawl at the beginning of it talked about the most wonderful time of the year. That was because it was for the Christmas party at first. But yeah, that's what that was in reference to. And then we kind of did some reshoots and stuff.
0: Yeah.
2: Which I think your agent told me that you were unavailable that day.
0: Oh, is that what happened? I'll have to talk to them.
2: Maybe.
0: I'll have to talk to them. Oh, all in good fun. Once again, Joe, fantastic job in going back through the years that end in six. And I guess next year, they'll end in seven.
2: That's right. That's right.
0: Funny how that happens.
2: Keep it round. Right.
0: Yeah.
2: Well, I always hate it whenever you're looking through the archive, and it's 2007 video, and it's really cute, and you're like, should I wait a year so it's going to be 20 years? So I just keep my focus into the thing that'll be the round number at the point.
0: Yeah. That's good. That's good. Well, thanks as always for digging stuff
2: Thank
0: up for
2: it. Thank you for
1: having
2: me. We had a ball. Everybody's been wonderful.
1: Yeah, it's so cool that you can just go back in history like that and just show all of the past crusades. Because we have footage all the way to the very first crusade, right?
2: Yeah, there's not much of the 1954 original, but Pat O'Brien, a big Warner Brothers star, we do have some footage, a few seconds. It's not that much, but we actually do have film that goes all the way back then.
1: Wow.
0: That's amazing.
1: That's really cool.
2: Yeah.
0: Very
2: really,
0: cool.
2: Really grateful to be part of such
1: what is the process like for doing that? Do you just because I know we have an archive and you just go down there and search through it, and then do you have a special machine that you're able to watch it? Because I'm sure a lot of this is on.
2: Well, I remember Ken Burns when he came in 2020 when they were producing the Muhammad Ali documentary that he did on PBS. Him and his producer Stephanie, they actually looked at the old film camera or the film projector and was winding it up like this from one reel to the other. They have the little light on, and you could just look at the part that you could see. And, of course, we have a really good diary system where you can look at and see. And they were really good at picking out what day that we covered the Golden Gloves match that LMPD was putting on. And that's when we saw what is known to be what's the oldest footage of Cassius Clay at the time.
0: Wow.
2: He was a teenager, and because it was in the little diary. And I think Stephanie, Ken Burns' producer, said it's one of the most well-documented, organized archives in the nation. So, yeah, there's actually one film from 1952. It's labeled 1952 Crusade, but it couldn't have been the Crusade because it didn't start until 54. But 53, 52, we did a cystic fibrosis telethon, and that money went to a centralized city in the nation, and none of it really stayed here in Kentuckiana. That's when the Binghams and Victor Scholes, our station manager, said, let's do something our own, and that's how the Crusade for Children got started. And Rosemary Clooney was here supporting it in 1952, though, which, of course, whose famous nephew is hers?
0: George.
2: George Clooney, that's right.
1: Oh, okay. Really cool.
2: Cool memories.
0: Joe, the resident historian at WHAS, and we appreciate you bringing your expertise to the crusade.
1: And your dancing, too.
0: Yeah.
1: That was a good way to get us back.
0: And it only took
2: shaking your head no. We should be proud about that dance. Come on.
0: It only took $100 to get you to dance, so.
2: Thank you, Sue, your husband. He's great.
0: We appreciate you all watching and listening to the 73rd WHAS Crusade for Children. I'm Steve Kirkland. This is Matt Breland. You see Matt on
1: Good Morning
0: Kentuckiana.
1: Yeah. That's right.
0: This
1: is usually what time I'm usually around this time I'm putting the forecast together and getting ready for the show.
0: Yeah.
1: Cuz we're on air 5 a.m. to 9 a.m.
0: What's the weather going to be like today?
1: Today, let's see. I have to regroup my brain.
0: Remember?
1: It's Sunday.
0: Yeah,
1: it's Sunday morning. We're starting to enter more of an unsettled pattern today.
0: Okay.
1: So still a bit warmer in the afternoons. Rain chances are increasing, though.
0: Yeah.
1: Which is good, though. We need rain, especially in southern Kentucky. There's been a drought that's been ongoing for so long. So once I started forecasting rain more for this week, I was telling myself this is going to do a lot of good for the folks that need it.
0: Well, Saturday was a nice day.
1: It was. It was warm, but it was nice.
0: Yeah. Some rain was expected, but we didn't get any at our house. So that was good for the for the crusade, and hopefully the rain might stay away from this building and our remotes later in the day, so that those folks don't get wet. But you're right; we can, we certainly can use a little bit of rain.
1: That's
0: so.
1: Right.
0: Well, one of the cool things that we get to do, and we have been doing all morning, it's 4:22 now in the eastern part of the United States, is go back and look at some past crusades. And you didn't find this one, and it doesn't end in a six, but we're going to go back to 1995 when Tammy Wynette.
3: Ladies and gentlemen, the first lady of country music, Miss Tammy Wynette.

Hello and welcome. Thank you. Well, thank you so very much. Thank you. Thanks for coming. We hope in some small way, perhaps tonight, we can make your night a little bit better and a little bit brighter. We're going to take you on a little trip down memory lane. We're going all the way back to the 60s, the 70s, the 80s, the 90s. Now, this does not make me old. This just makes me what I call a veteran artist.

0: Thank you so much.
1: That's Tammy Wynette from back in 1995. Her very popular song, Stand By Your Man.
2: She ended with there. Standing by some men.
1: Yeah, she was. Mm-hmm. Glad handling the crowd as she ended her performance there. Good fan favorite there with Tammy Wynette. We've got more past Crusades highlights coming up for you, so stick around here on WHAS 11 and on News Radio 840 WHAS. I'm Steve Kirkland. I'm a WHAS radio alumni, and this is Matt Breland. Matt, you just be getting I guess you'll be on the air now, wouldn't you?
2: 5 a.m. is whenever our show starts. So
1: yeah,
2: I'm in my second wind right now. You know, we started on a, what time did we go on after the hockey game? It was around 12.
1: It was about 30. Midnight, a little bit after midnight.
2: So. We've been going strong, been going at it, lots of fun, some magic, some archives, auctioned off that jersey,
1: which
2: is great too, and our numbers keep getting closer and closer to 2 million.
1: Yeah, we're at 1,953,537.80
2: Now that we're, you know, getting closer to that 5 a.m. time, we're almost there, 4:45 a.m. here, and getting closer and closer to 2 million. For the Crusade for Children, I think we're going to get there.
1: I hope so.
2: I think we're going to get there.
1: I hope so.
2: We go later in the morning. So now as you folks are waking up, turning on your televisions, this is hopefully the first thing that you're waking up to this morning. Me and Steve have been early. Well, been
1: all
2: up
1: all night long.
2: Been up all night. And I've got my fifth dose of caffeine going through with me right now. So I might be chit-chatting a little bit faster here over the next few takes.
1: Well, you can call and chit-chat with Matt if you'd like to, 582-7511 or 1-888-382-7511 or make your pledge online at WHASCrusade.org. And you can follow up your pledge with a check to 520 West Chestnut Street, Louisville, Kentucky, 40202. You know, Matt, in the first 72 years of the Crusade, they've raised over $222 million to help special needs children in Kentucky and southern Indiana. The Crusade is America's most successful local telethon. That's so things to be proud of, and I'm glad to be a part of it, and hope that you'll be a part of it, too. The endowment fully funds the Crusade's future, guarantees that 100% of the money that's taken in each year goes to help children with special needs in Kentucky and southern Indiana.
2: That's right. You know, whenever we say it is 100% for the kids, we mean that. That is exactly what it's for. You know, and one of the pieces that we showed earlier, you know, one of our spokespersons from the Crusade was showing you what your money can give to these kids with special needs, and it was so interesting showing that piece of technology that they can use to speech to help them tell them what they need. That's really, really helpful. So all of your donations, I mean, even whatever you can give, a penny, every penny counts.
1: Yeah.
2: Every penny counts.
1: And speaking of pennies, you don't have to donate thousands and thousands of dollars. A $50 gift will provide a week of speech therapy for a child. $100 provides vision screening for 5 special needs children, and $200 is that voice recognition software for children unable to use a keyboard. So a minimal gift is a gift that goes to help. So don't think that that your gift is not enough, because it certainly is. And not one person can do this. It takes all of Kentucky and southern Indiana to help the kids who are in need. So 582-7511, 1-888-382-7511. Your second Crusade, what have been some of your highlights, Matt? Put you on the spot here.
2: Well, I always I do enjoy the magic trick.
1: Yeah?
2: The magic show is very, very exciting. The coins earlier, that was really cool.
1: The invisible
2: coins? The way you make the coins so much bigger. If anyone missed that, you missed out on some oohs and ahs.
1: Yeah.
2: For sure with that. But of course, I enjoy hearing the phones ring and having people send in some money, $100 to get Joe Federley up there.
1: Yeah, to do a little dancing. Yeah.
2: With our friends over from St. X was helping out too. Yeah, this has been a lot of fun. So, yeah, what about you?
1: Oh, you know, I've been doing the Crusade for a long time. I started out when I was 10 years old. It's just something that's in my blood, and I love what the charity does and what it stands for, and that every dollar that's donated goes to help a child with a special need. There aren't too many people that you could talk to in Kentucky or Southern Indiana. I might even say that there's no one that you could talk to in Kentucky or Southern Indiana that has not been touched in some way by the Crusade for Children. And there aren't a lot of charities that don't have the overhead, that haven't figured out how to fund their charity without taking funds that are given to you, that really should be given to use to help someone. So I love the Crusade for that reason.
2: Yes, it is all for such a good cause. The message with the Crusade, and I love just the community aspect of it. It brings people together, and just it's for such a good cause.
1: Yeah.
2: And they always provide so much of the funds go to different parts of the community, helping out the kids. Like you just named off everything that. Some of the funds go to. It's just all for the kids.
1: Well, if you live in Jefferson County and you donate in Jefferson County, whatever you donate, if it's $100, that goes back to Jefferson County. Mm-hmm. If you donate in Adair County, that money stays in Adair County. Mm-hmm. So, you are helping someone in your community, which is really nice and really cool how it all works.
2: Yeah, so. It is. It is, and each year it just gets more and more.
1: It does. Mm-hmm. And we are sitting with our telephone operators who are waiting for your call at 582-7511.
2: They're ready for you guys. They've been at it since 7 p.m. too. They're on the late shift too.
1: 1-888-382-7511. Make these phones ring, and that'll put a smile on these ladies' faces as they take your pledge for the 73rd WHAS Crusade for Children. Well, we like to look back on past crusades. We're coming up on 5 a.m., about 10 minutes before 5 in the Eastern time zone. And might as well go back to 2002. And this is the Monarchs.

0: Thank you. Thank you very much.
1: Thank you.
0: We're really proud to be a part of this year's Crusade for Children. Absolutely. Very honored. And before we do our next number, I want to introduce some guys to you that have been with the Monarchs for 41 years. Our bass player, Dusty Miller, one of the original Monarchs. And on the other side of the stage, John Zender, keyboard player. David Williamson on drums. Butch Kaufman, 25 years with the Monarchs. Craig Zernhill. And 6 years, Tim Rocky. Guitar player. And the rookie, the newest member of the Monarchs, Greg Middleton on keyboard.
2: And ladies and gentlemen, on that side of the stage, playing sax, 41 years, Mr. Leon Middleton.

0: Thank you very much.
1: This is kind of our,
2: thank you.
1: Kind of our angel medley, isn't it, Leon?
3: Yeah, we're gonna do another song about an angel, and this one we did back in 1963 in a recording studio down in Nashville, and we had the good fortune of this song reaching number one in 17 major markets throughout the country, and enabled us to travel with the Dick Clark Caravan of Stars, and work with folks like the Beach Boys, the Four Seasons.

0: Thank you very much. Gong, gong. Thank you. Gong, gong.
1: Don't stop.
0: All right, let's get your swing shoes on. Here's something by Brian C.

0: Crusade, for the Crusade.
1: Yes. Thank you, Louisville.
0: We'll get Terry up here to sing with us in just a little bit, so don't anybody go anywhere.
2: Thank you.
3: Thank you.
0: We have another one.
2: They may stay standing for this one, John. I don't know.
3: Well, they might. Right now, a very, very special song to the Monarchs, a patriotic song written by Mr. Lee Greenwood, also featuring the Roger Dane Crusade Orchestra. We'd like to send this out to all the troops across the country, across the world. They're helping to keep America free. So God bless the American troops, God bless their families, and God bless the USA.

0: Put them beyond.
1: Amen.
2: Yes. Wonderful. Look at everybody standing up.
3: Thank you.
2: More than a few of us were dabbing our eyes.
4: Curry
2: here
4: takes
2: Leon.
4: Us to a basketball game.
3: We're patting everybody.
2: Oh, thank you. And we want everyone here to know that the contribution of the Monarchs does not end with their final song tonight.
5: No.
2: They are also making
6: He's looking. He looks like one of those nervous.
2: Oh, God.
5: Here's a check from the Monarchs. We're so proud to be here. Very honored to have been asked to play. And not only do we want to contribute our time, but we'd like to give the Crusade a check for $5,000 from the Monarchs.
2: We will take it. Thank you.
7: Not only did they perform in 2002, the Monarchs giving back to the Crusade for Children with a $5,000 donation there. 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
5: Right.
7: It's the 73rd WHAS Crusade for Children. It is 5:15 on Sunday morning. I'm Steve Kirkland along with Matt Breedland here. You see Matt on Good Morning Kentuckiana. Right. Monday through Friday, and during the Crusade, overnight air shifts.
8: So, yeah, and you know what? I just noticed.
7: Oh, my gosh, yeah.
8: $2 million. We have
7: over $2 million for the 73rd WHAS Crusade for Children, and lots of people have called in this morning to make that happen. Michael Whelan, a $100 donation. That's in honor of Haley Robert and Riker Whelan. Thank you so much for that.
8: And thank you to Deborah Smith, a $250 donation. Thank you so much.
7: And don't forget Brian Taylor. 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So thank you for that.
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7: And in honor of Loretta McCauley, a $100 donation from Thomas McCauley. 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
7: Timothy Davis, a $25 donation in memory of Rock Davis. 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
8: And we've got Richard Dockery, and the donation is in name of Lily and Holly Purcell, in memory of the grandmother, Bonnie Dockery. 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We've got Jaden, too. Jaden Pacheco.
7: One of our camera operators from earlier.
8: 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Thank you,
7: 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I like that a lot. Well, we've had a lot of fun this morning. We're with you for a little under 45 minutes up until 6 o'clock, and there'll be a in memory portion of the Crusade where there'll also be a Peebo Bryson memory as well, some of his past performances. So if you liked a little bit of Peebo that we teased you with earlier, stick around at 6 o'clock because you'll have 2 hours of Peebo Bryson that you can enjoy. Peebo, longtime supporter of the Crusade, appeared 3 times and passing away earlier this month. So we will celebrate him in just a few minutes.
8: Yeah.
7: But until then, we have got some great past Crusades. We'll go back to 2010 now, and the Marlins.

0: Thank you, friends, for that nice applause. We appreciate that. We're going to work real hard for you guys tonight. But, of course, this is all about the kids. And just watching what you guys have been, the shows that you've been doing on stage tonight have been so wonderful. And it's touched our hearts. I remember asking my daughter, I have two teenage daughters at home, and I asked them, what kind of music do kids like nowadays? And they kind of scratched their head and says, Dad, I don't know if you play their kind of music, but maybe they might know the SpongeBob SquarePants theme. Do you guys know what I'm talking about? Here's what we're going to do. We're going to play a little bit of SpongeBob. When we do this, can you yell back at us? I sure hope you can.
1: Here we go.
2: Are you ready, kids?
3: Aye, aye, Captain.
2: I can't hear you.

0: I love that show. That's a great cartoon. Hey, I tell you what, let's do some music, you guys. When we were your age, when we were kids, right here on WHAS, back in the late 50s and 60s, there was a TV show called T-Bar V. Maybe you've heard of that. You folks remember T-Bar V, some of you? We're going to attempt that theme, okay? And I hope you'll sing along with us. Here we go.
1: Brush your teeth.

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Thank you very much, kids. We're going to be playing some music for you. You can stay here and dance with us and just clap your hands. We're going to have some fun. We're going to play some music right now from the 50s. Here we go.

They're shaking it up over here, kids. Okay, now we're going to do some song. Maybe go back a little, few more years than that. We're going to feature our brother Rick. He plays the trumpet. Here's some Glenn Miller music. And it's, we had some little dancing space here. Some of you folks might want to do the jitterbug, okay? There's a little of the late, great Glenn Miller's In the Mood. And after we play that, our brother Robert is going to play these drums. So, kids, watch this drummer boy. His name is Robert. Here we go.

0: Robert.
1: Thank you, friends. 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Come on down, Bobby. He likes Neil Diamond music. Anybody like Neil Diamond out there? It's one of our favorites. What are you going to do, Bobby?
2: All right, here's a song that Neil Diamond wrote for the movie Jazz Singer.

0: Thank you.
1: It's Robert. Thank you.
0: Thank you very much. Appreciate that. Thank you. I'd like for you to meet my older brother. He's been doing most of the talking this evening, but now we're going to make his fingers do the walking. He's going to do the very first tune that he ever learned to play on the piano. We'll dedicate this to anyone out there that's ever taken piano lessons. Here's Gary.

0: Thank you.
1: For all you country music fans out there this evening, we're going to do a little bit of country music for you right now. And we're going to feature my brother Jace on this number and see if this sounds just a little bit like Willie Nelson. Here's my brother Jace.

Thank you, friends. We appreciate that applause very much. So we consider ourselves very fortunate. We get to do something we love to do. That's travel this great country of ours. We get to play music. This was kind of cool. A few years ago, we were invited down to Miami, down in Florida, to sing the national anthem for their baseball team. Have you heard of their team, the Florida Marlins? Hey, it was awesome. We had never done it before. You walk out on the pitcher's mound, there's like, what, 28,000 people in the stands? And we felt a little naked. They wouldn't let us have our instruments. When you sing the national anthem, you have to sing it a cappella. We're going to do an a cappella tune for you this evening. Great old tune. This was made famous back in the 40s, but then redone in the 50s in kind of a doo-wop style. Hope you like the Marlin Brothers arrangement. Great old tune called Blue Moon. Here we go. We got to get cool.

you. Thank you. Thank you, friends. We're going to feature our brother Rick right now on vocals. We're going to do a tune from one of our CDs. This song has kind of a Caribbean feel. Hey, watch these dances that we do. Do them along with us. It's fun. This is called the Banana Boat Song. Here's Rick.

0: Thank you.
1: Woo-hoo. All right. That was nice. That was the Marlins from 2010. And we are at the 73rd WHAS Crusade for Children. I'm Steve Kirkland along with Matt Breland, who you see at this time on Good Morning Kentuckiana. Right. And look at that tote board total back there, Matt. We're over $2 million for the...
2: I knew we'd get there.
1: Yeah.
2: I knew we'd get there. I was waiting on it, and I was like, I bet before 6 a.m. we're going to get right there past $2 million.
1: Yeah,
2: and we did it.
1: That's awesome.
2: Thanks to you guys.
1: That is awesome. You know, in the 72 years that the Crusade's been around, $222 million has been raised, and 100% of that money goes to help the special needs children of Kentucky and Southern Indiana. And you make that possible. And you can make that possible right now by making your pledge at 582-7511 or 1-888-382-7511. Or if you're hip and tech, you can do that online or using a Cash App like Venmo, Cash App, PayPal, or Apple Pay by scanning the QR code that's on your screen there.
2: So easy to do. So easy to do.
1: And the Crusade is hip, too, because they're on Facebook, Twitter, Instagram, and YouTube.
2: Yep.
1: So if you make a donation of $100 or more, a deputy sheriff will come to your door and take that money and bring it right back downtown so that we can put it to good use to help a child with special needs.
2: That's right. Yeah, it's been great seeing all throughout the night, you know, and even people overnight have been calling and sending in money, too.
1: Yeah.
2: So, you know, even if you think that... You know, everyone's sleeping. Nope.
1: No, they're not.
2: We've been having callers. Yeah. We've been getting them, which has been great.
1: You know, we had had a lot of excitement. We raffled off a U of L jersey, raising over $1,000 for the Crusade for Children. For that, Larry W., thank you for that donation. That jersey will be coming your way. And had special guests Van Vance and Jack Fox in.
2: Always
1: and, you know, Matt, last year we learned that Van is a classical guitarist. I don't know if you remember that or not. And last year we captured him playing guitar and singing for us. And we thought that we'd bring that to you this morning here on Crusade 73. Here's Van Vance.
2: Let's see it.

0: That is Van Vance, who was with us earlier this morning for the 73rd WHAS Crusade for Children. Van, not only a sports legend, but also a guitarist and a singer as well. So
1: good one, too.
0: Yeah. It's fun to hear Van do that. Well, we are in our home stretch, less than 5 minutes, Matt.
1: Right.
0: Then the Peebo Bryson Memorial will come up as we scroll through some in memoriams of people who have left money to the Crusade in an endowment or in their will. Those will be from 6 to 8 a.m. And then 8 a.m. be live back here in Studio H as folks and fire departments start to come in and give their totals for the 73rd WHAS Crusade.
1: That's whenever it keeps the excitement keeps going.
0: It sure does.
1: Yeah.
0: We're over $2 million here at as we are pressing on to 6 a.m. for the Crusade. So thank you very much for that, folks. And you can continue to call 582-7511, 1-888-382-7511. You've got a few pledges there that we can read quickly.
1: Let's get some shout-outs to some of our donors this morning. So let's go ahead and shout-out Eric Ogletree. Thank you for your donation. We've got Tara Smith. And this is in memory of Barbara Jones, Taj, and Alam Smith, and Rachel and Austin. So thank you so much for your donation, too. Keith Dialman, thank you for your donation. And this is in memory of Adam Yock. So thank you guys for the donation. And, you know, Steve, what do you think our final total will be? What's your
0: today?
1: Guess?
0: Oh,
1: what's
0: gosh. Your guess? Well, I mean, you know, you hope that we break a record. We, you know, get over $6 million maybe. That would be amazing because there are so many agencies that request money from the Crusade that just don't get funded. Mm-hmm. That Crusade board has to go through and make those hard determinations of who's not going to get funded. So right. I'd love to see it. A record breaking number so that we could help more kids in Kentucky and Indiana.
1: I'm right there with you. I'm going to remain hopeful and I'm going to say that we hit 6 million today.
0: I hope so.
1: Because we're doing good. We're already at over 2 million. And then earlier this morning, whenever we got this part of the show started around, you know, just past midnight, we were about halfway there.
0: Yeah.
1: We were around like 1.5 million,
0: yes.
1: I believe.
0: Yep.
1: Yeah. So
0: absolutely.
1: We've been getting good donations for sure to everyone that's been tuning in. And you know, everyone's starting to get their day going now that we're close to the sunrise hours.
0: And the great thing about the Crusade is 100% of your donation helps special needs children in Kentucky and Southern Indiana. If you give $100 in Jefferson County, it stays in Jefferson County. If you give $100 somewhere in Southern Indiana, it stays in Southern Indiana. So, you know, a lot of folks have helped us behind the scenes here this morning, and we obviously couldn't do this without them. Chandler and Sam back in the control room keeping us on the air and on time. All the great folks from St. X who came and ran a camera for us this year.
1: And danced,
0: yes. Joe Federley, who pulled some great past Crusades. So thankful for him that he comes and brings his knowledge of past Crusades.
1: Yeah.
0: And to Jack Fox and Van Vance, who come as well. And my good friend Max Miners, who makes sure that we are technically sound and ready to start.
1: We could not do this without Max.
0: The overnight portion. So lots of folks behind the scenes, and a lot of folks will be behind the scenes all day making this this possible. Well, we're in our last minute of the 73rd overnight portion. Matt, again, I can't thank you enough for coming and co-hosting and keeping us going. And we'll make sure that we're watching you Monday through Friday on
1: That's
0: Good Morning
1: right.
0: Kentuckiana.
1: Yep.
0: And
1: all the latest weather details. But this has been a lot of fun. I enjoy this and was glad that I was able to do it last year. Was even more glad that I was able to do it this year. It's been a good time.
0: It
1: has. We had a lot of good donations and we carried through those overnight hours just fine, didn't we?
0: We absolutely did. Absolutely did. Mm-hmm. And just a reminder that a $50 gift to the Crusade helps a child with speech therapy. A $100 gift gives vision screenings for 5 children with special needs. And a $200 gift provides voice recognition software for children who are unable to use a keyboard. Mm-hmm. Your donations help. Thank you so much, Kentuckiana. It's been great being with you this morning.
2: The Crusade.
0: Hope you have a great day.
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3: ABC News, I'm Dave Packer. A mass shooting at a festival in Toledo, Ohio Saturday, leaving at least 12 people wounded, two critically. Toledo's fire chief, Allison Armstrong.
4: Fire and EMS crews responded immediately. They went into the scene once it was secured by Toledo police, began treating, triaging, and then working on plans to transport those patients.
3: The victims range in age from 14 to 61. Police Saturday began a manhunt for the suspects. Iran condemning new U.S. attacks as a, quote, clear violation of the ceasefire. The U.S. military said it destroyed Iranian radar sites after Iran fired four one-way attack drones, which posed a threat to ships near the Strait of Hormuz. Iran retaliating, firing a volley of missiles at U.S. allies Kuwait and Bahrain. Meanwhile, the Lebanese army says an Israeli airstrike killed two officers and a soldier. ABC News has reviewed internal planning that shows the army is preparing to carry out the executions of the military's four death row inmates if ordered to do so by the president. This is ABC News.
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0: What a wonderful welcome from everyone here at Churchill Park School. Such an amazing day and so happy to be here. Hello, everyone. I'm Brooke Hash.
1: And I'm Terry Miners. This is really awesome.

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Ladies and gentlemen, Ed Bozeman, Lynchburg, Ohio, and the God Is Just a Prayer Away radio broadcast. It is written, all the churches of Christ salute you. It is written, and God looked upon the earth, and behold, it was corrupt. For all flesh had corrupted his way upon the earth. It is written, and God said unto Noah, the end of all flesh is come before me. For the earth is filled with violence through them, and behold, I will destroy them with the earth. It is written, and behold, I, even I, do bring a flood of waters upon the earth to destroy all flesh, wherein is the breath of life from under heaven, and everything that is in the earth shall die.

God saw that the wickedness of man was great in the earth, and that every imagination of the thoughts of his heart was only evil continually. And it repented the Lord that he had made man on the earth, and it grieved him at his heart. And the Lord said, I will destroy man whom I have created from the earth, both man and beast and the creeping thing and the fowls of the air, for it repented me that I have made them. But Noah found grace in the eyes of the Lord. Ye call me master and obey me not. Ye call me light and see me not. Ye call me the way and walk me not. Ye call me life and desire me not. Ye call me wise and follow me not. Ye call me rich and ask me not. Ye call me eternal and seek me not. Ye call me gracious and trust me not. Ye call me noble and serve me not. Ye call me mighty and honor me not. Ye call me just and fear me not. If I condemn you, blame me not.

Alabama, listen to this message entitled, The Days of Noah. The Apostle Peter said, And God spared not the old world, but saved Noah, the eighth person, a preacher of righteousness, bringing the flood of the world upon the ungodly. The question seems to be, what were those people doing back there that they were so wicked that God destroyed the world by the flood? This question is especially curious when we consider that the Lord Jesus himself said, And as it came to pass in the days of Noah, even so shall it be in the days of the Son of Man. They ate, they drank, they married, they were given in marriage until the day that Noah entered into the ark. And the flood came and took them all away. The account of their activities is found in Genesis chapter 6. The first two verses tell us that the sons of God intermarried with the daughters of men upon the basis that they were fair to look upon. Paul speaks of the Christian marrying only in the Lord. When you marry, be sure you get your prospective spouse in the Lord before you get them in bed. A child of God who marries a child of the devil is going to have trouble with his father-in-law. Verse 3 says that God said, My spirit shall not always strive with men. That is easy to understand. If you knock on someone's door and nobody answers, how long are you going to stand there and knock until you realize nobody's home? God has been knocking on some doors for a long time, and nobody's home. God knows if he lets some people live 1,000 years, they would never answer. In this case, he was gracious enough to tell them he would give them 120 years to shape up. And after that, you've had it. Noah was called a preacher of righteousness and could not count one convert in 120 years. We are not required to be successful as evangelists. We are required only to be faithful in the proclamation of the Word of God. The fourth verse tells us that because of these marriages, there were giants in the land in those days. Just like the days of Noah, there are giants in the earth now. Most of the giants now are playing basketball. Oh, how we love our giants. There are giants today also of another kind. How about the giants of drugs, the giants of illicit sex, perversion, and violence? Of course, we must not forget the other giants. The Apostle Paul was a giant. Stephen was a giant. As I look back over the years of my long ministry, I remember the old days in Bible college and can truthfully say there were giants in the land in those days. The fifth verse has an ominous thought. And God saw that the wickedness of man was great in the earth, and that every imagination of the thoughts of his heart was only evil continually. The television programs sometimes are structured to stir the evil imaginations of our thoughts continually. The word image is in the word imagination. God looks into the heart, and God sees the images in our hearts. He sees the images in our hearts today. It would be embarrassing if people could see the images that sometimes parade around in our hearts. A battle is going on, even as we speak, for the minds of men. Paul can give us the solution in Corinthians when he says, For though we walk in the flesh, we do not war according to the flesh, for the weapons of our warfare are not carnal, but mighty, through God to the casting down of strongholds, casting down imaginations, and every high thing that is exalted against the knowledge of God, bringing every thought into captivity unto the obedience of Jesus Christ. Verses 6 and 7 say that God repented that he had made man, and was grieved in his heart, and decided to destroy man whom he had created. Verse 8 and 9 lets us in on the grace of God. The first time grace is mentioned in the Bible is in the salvation of Noah and his deliverance from the flood. God mentioned the name of Noah 5 times in 2 verses. Listen to this. But Noah,
found grace in the eyes of the Lord. These are the generations of Noah. Noah was a just man and perfect in his generation. And Noah walked with God. And Noah begat three sons, Shem, Ham, and Japheth. Five times, Noah, Noah, Noah, Noah, Noah. Verses 11 and 12 say that God looked upon the earth. The people on the earth might not look up to God, but God was looking down at them, and he did not like what he saw. He said that all flesh had corrupted themselves, and the earth was filled with violence. Violence and corruption is the best way to describe our lifestyle today. So shall it be in the days of the Son of Man. Sounds like ominous words for the present day when we remember that Peter prophesied that this present world would be destroyed by fire, as the old was destroyed by water. Ladies and gentlemen, if God spares the present world from the destruction promised by Peter, he will have to apologize to the people of Noah's day for drowning them. Verse 17 gives God's plan for destruction. God said, "I will bring a flood of water and destroy all flesh." Someone asked George Bernard Shaw, the British playwright, one time, "If there would be another flood today, and you could pick the eight people to survive the deluge, who would you pick?" Shaw said, "I'd let them all drown." Well, God had a little more grace than that. He preserved Noah, a preacher of righteousness, when he brought the flood on the world of the ungodly. Ladies and gentlemen, here is God's plan for delivering Noah. First, God said to Noah, "Make thee an ark of gopher wood." God told Noah to build an ark. He did not tell him to build a whole fleet of arks, just one and only one. Sometimes the church is called the old ship of Zion. Jesus said, "Upon this rock I will build my church." He never said he would build a whole fleet of churches. He only mentioned one church, a church that would be launched on the day of Pentecost. Now, I'm not concerned about saying that I belong to that one church and that others don't. I am concerned, however, about taking inventory of my own life and asking, am I in that one church that Jesus built? The specifications of the ark are given. It was to be 300 cubits long, or about 547 feet long. It was to be 50 cubits wide, that would be about 90 feet wide. It was to be about 30 cubits high, that would be about 45 feet high. It was to have three decks. This ark was made because God told Noah, "Behold, I, even I, do bring a flood upon the earth to destroy all flesh." This flood was to be a universal flood. It covered all the mountains. Water seeks its own level. If the water rose 5 miles high to cover Mount Everest, it had to be 5 miles high everywhere. If the universal flood, if it was a universal flood because all flesh, wherein is the breath of life, was to be killed. Only a universal flood could wipe out everybody. It was a universal flood because Noah built an ark. If not universal, he could have easily been able to flee to higher ground. It was a universal flood also because of the illustration that Peter gave about the flood when he said that they were from heavens from of old, an earth compacted out of water and amidst water by the word of God, by which means the world that there was then, being overflowed with water, perished. But the heavens that now are and the earth, by the same word, have been stored up for fire. Since Peter describes and compares the destruction of the whole world by fire to a destruction by water, it would not make sense to say the flood of Noah's day was a local flood, because hell is not going to be a local brush fire. Make thee an ark, one ark. Jesus said, "I will build my church, one church." Not only did God tell Noah to build an ark, one ark,
He told him also, he gave him the specifications. The door of the ark thou shalt set in the side thereof. God said, the door. How many doors in the ark? Just one door is all the ark was to have. When you think of the church, the old ship of Zion, how many doors does it have? How many ways are there to get into it? How many ways are there to be saved? Jesus answered that question for us when he said in the 10th chapter of John, I am the door of the sheep. If you don't go into the ark of safety through Jesus, you don't get in. There is no other way. Remember, Peter said in Acts chapter 4, there is therefore now no other name under heaven that is given among men whereby we must be saved. The church belongs to the Lord. It is his, and you go in his way or not at all. When the ark was completed, God said, come thou and all thy hosts into the ark. He did not say, go thou and all thy hosts into the ark. If he had said, go into the ark, that sounds like God is on the outside. Jesus is in his church. He does not tell us to go in. He tells us to come in. Come in and be with him. His statement is very suggestive when he says, where two or three are gathered together in my name, there am I in the midst of them. The mercy of God to the human race is seen in the statement when God went in and sent Noah into the ark. He said, yet 7 days, and I will cause it to rain upon the earth. After all that was done, God delayed the judgment for 7 days. God has striven with some of you for more than 7 days, some for more than 7 years. But there comes a time when God will let you alone. If you leave God alone, God will leave you alone. Some of you who are listening to this broadcast will never be bothered by the Holy Spirit of God again. Remember, Jesus is the door, the one door, and the only door. We must go in through him. How do you go through him? On the day of Pentecost, when the people were told to repent and be baptized for the remission of sins, it is said that the Lord added to the church day by day those that were saved. Noah built one ark, and the ark had one door. God told Noah also, a window shalt thou make in the ark. A window. How many windows is a window? A window is one window. Now, isn't that something? Noah built one ark, and it had one door, and now we learn it had one window. How could one window be enough for the boat that was large as that with three decks and all those rooms? For one thing, we don't know how large the window was, but we can be sure that it was large enough for those in the ark to see all they needed to see. How many windows does the church have? I know of only one where we can get any light on spiritual matters. That one window is the inspired word of God, the Bible. The scripture tells us, thy word, O Lord, is a lamp unto my feet. Peter tells us in his second epistle, and we have the word of prophecy made more sure, whereunto you do well to take heed, as into a lamp shining in a dark place. The Bible throws all the light we need on any spiritual matter. It is the only light. It is the only window. It is the Bible and the Bible alone. It may not give all the light we sometimes would like to have, but it has all the light that God wants us to have. Whatever you want to know about heaven, hell, the judgment, the Holy Spirit, baptism, speaking in tongues, or whatever, the Bible has all the information that God wants you to have. Yet as true as this is, it seems that many people prefer to live in the dark. They pull the drapes on that one window. They never consult that book during the week. The chorus of a well-known gospel song should be changed a little bit. How beautiful to walk in the steps of the Savior, stumbling in the dark, stumbling in the dark. How beautiful to walk in the steps of the Savior,
stumbling around in the dark. Think of it. The Lord told Noah to build one ark. The ark had one door. The ark had one window. And then, marvel of marvels, the ark was made of one kind of wood. God told Noah, "Make thee an ark of gopher wood." The ark was to be made of one kind of wood. He could not make it of oak or pine or ash or hickory or chestnut. The Lord specified gopher wood. An interesting question arises here. Of what kind of material does the Lord build the old ship of Zion? Just one kind of wood. And what wood is that? We find the answer in Revelation, the 21st chapter, when we are told about those who go to heaven. There shall enter into it nothing that is unclean, or that maketh an abomination or a lie, but only they who are written in the book of life. The church is composed of one kind of wood, the wood of a saintly life. In Galatians, the 5th chapter, Paul warns that the works of the flesh are manifest. After he mentions drunkenness, immorality, sorcery, and many other things, he concludes by saying that these shall not enter into the kingdom of heaven. The warning we find before the flood came ought to be sufficient. The earth was corrupt before God and was filled with violence. The imagination of man's heart was only evil continually. They were not allowed in the ark, and they have no part of the New Testament church either. There is one ark, it has one door, it has one window, and it has one kind of wood. Note also that the ark had one family in it. And Noah went in, and his sons, and his wife, and his sons' wives with him, only one family. Wonder how many families there are in the old ship of Zion. In Ephesians chapter 3 we note, "For this cause I bow my knee unto the Father, from whom every family in heaven and on earth is named." The Father's name's his family. Wonder why we can't be content with wearing the name that the Lord has given us as the family of God? Christian is a name of the heavenly family. It is a name of the family of God on earth. It is the name of the family of God in heaven. Why can't we wear the heavenly name in the church here on earth? It will be the same that we wear in heaven, the same one we wear on earth. There will be no other family name there. Ladies and gentlemen, can you go to heaven without being a member of any particular denomination? Can you go to heaven without being a Methodist, a Baptist, or a Catholic, or a Presbyterian? Most folk would say, why, yes. You don't have to be a member of any particular denomination. Let me ask you this. Can you go to heaven without being a Christian? Most religious people would say, why, no. Well, if that be true, why be anything else but a Christian, and a Christian only? After all, there is only one family in the church. As for me, I'm so glad I'm a part of the family of God. This may be getting monotonous, but let me remind you that there was one ark, one door, one window, one wood, one family, and now guess what? There was only one sign. After the flood was over, God told Noah, "I do set my bow in the cloud, and it shall be for a token of a covenant between me and the earth." That was God's sign. People might get worried later and think that there would be another flood. They would say it could happen again. God said, "When you see my bow in the clouds, that is a sign of my promise that I will never again destroy the earth by flood." We have God's word on it. He has promised never again. He said this in giving us the token that I have made with all flesh of the earth. As long as the world shall stand, seed time and harvest, summer and winter, cold and heat, day and night shall not cease. We have God's word for that. He has promised. Peter reminds us that the Lord is not slack concerning his promises. Has the one ark
the old ship of Zion, no sign? Yes, there is a sign given to us. That sign is the Lord's Supper. Paul said, as oft as ye do this, ye show forth the Lord's death until he come. Every time we take the Lord's Supper, we are reminded of the promise that he made when he said, This is my blood of the covenant, which is poured out for many unto remission of sins. If we sometimes forget the promise, the Lord's Supper on the Lord's Day reminds us of the promise of God. It is our sign. It is the sign of the cross. Until the day that Jesus comes, summer and winter, day and night, cold and heat, seed, time, and harvest, there will be the faithful who will observe the feast on every Lord's Day until the world stands. Ye show forth his death till he come. Ladies and gentlemen, remember the days of Noah. Remember, too, that Jesus said, As it was in the days of Noah, so shall it be in the days of the Son of Man. There is one ark, one door, one window, one wood, one family, and one sign. And that is the way it was in the days of Noah. Noah, Noah, Noah, Noah, Noah. And Noah found grace in the eyes of the Lord. Ladies and gentlemen, you've been listening to another God is Just a Prayer Away radio broadcast brought to you each week at the same time by Churches of Christ and Christian churches who are concerned about your soul salvation. The address, Ed Bousman, Bousman, Post Office Box 511, Lynchburg, Ohio, 45142. 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The address again, Ed Bousman, Post Office Box 511, Lynchburg, Ohio, 45142. Check out our website, edbousman.org. Praise the Lord, pass the ammunition. Tell somebody, somehow and in some way, that God is just a prayer away.

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2: It's the memory that Señor presente in it.
1: Pope Leo celebrating Mass before a million people in Madrid. He arrived yesterday in Spain at the start of a week-long trip that will include an address to Parliament and a meeting with sex abuse survivors. But ABC's Marcus Moore says there's also plenty of attention on less pressing issues.
3: In his Pope-mobile, Leo XIV surprising crowds with a 6-7 meme trend using the up-and-down hand gesture. And the first American pope asked to take sides on the upcoming World Cup.
4: I will certainly support the U.S. I don't know how many games I'll be able to see, but,
5: you'll be there watching.
4: The best, yeah.
1: Pope also discussed the D-Day landings. Yesterday was the anniversary of the invasion of Normandy, in which his father took part, as he continues to call for peace. It's the 100th day of the war between the U.S. and Iran, and the Strait of Hormuz remains closed. The U.S. Saturday says it intercepted Iranian ballistic missiles. More from ABC's Tom Sufi Burridge.
6: In recent days, the president and his allies continue to assert that the war would be coming to a rapid end, including at this round table with farmers in Wisconsin.
7: We're at a point we're going to come out of Iran very quickly.
6: And in an interview Tuesday this week, President Trump said the blockade on the Straits could even last until Labor Day.
1: The president plans to attend Game 3 of the NBA Finals in New York Monday, and Madison Square Garden says in conjunction with the Secret Service, there'll be a strict no-bag policy and that fans should plan to arrive at least 2 hours before tip-off. At least 12 people were hurt Saturday in a shooting near the Old West End Fest in Toledo, Ohio, where the city's public safety director, George Crowell, said,
8: "This is one of the most iconic festivals in Toledo, and it's a shame that something like this had to ruin it."
1: The second day of the festival has been canceled. Authorities are searching for two suspects. 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Hot
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9: Game 3 of the Stanley Cup Finals. The Golden Knights over the Hurricanes 5-4 in double overtime. Vegas takes a 2-1 series lead. Shea Theodore, the game-winning goal. Mitch Marner, a hat-trick, the fastest in Cup Finals history. Kentucky Derby winner Golden Tempo is the winner at the Belmont Stakes in Saratoga, New York. MLB, the Mariners over the Tigers 4-0. Bryce Miller allows just one hit in six innings. Detroit, a season-low two hits. Royals top the Twins 3-2. Bobby Witt, the go-ahead single in the ninth inning. Cardinals over the Reds 6-5. Lars Nootbaar, the go-ahead home run in the eighth. In 10 frames, Cubs outlast the Giants 3-2. Marlins over the Rays 4-3. Braves beat the Pirates 6-3. Atlanta, a three-run fifth inning. White Sox beat the Phillies 6-3. Chicago, a big four-run first. Jays 6 and the Orioles 4. Ernie Clement, a three-run homer. Astros rip the A's 13-2. Yordan Alvarez with a grand slam for Houston. That's sports. I'm Trey Bender.
10: 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In 1971, gold was $35 an ounce. After the dollar was cut loose from it, inflation soared. And in just 9 years, gold hit.

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7: 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My name is Randy Cook, and each week we sit down here and talk a little bit about retirement and some of the questions that you might have about it. The main thing is, who are you getting to help you with all of this? I mean, you know, we've not all been financial advisors and experts our whole life, so we go to somebody to help us with that. What kind of person are you choosing? That's really kind of what we talk about. Greg, how are you doing today?
10: I'm old, Randy. I'm old.
7: Here we go.
10: Turned 46.
7: Uh-oh.
10: It was uneventful. I didn't have a lot of emotional connection to it other than just realizing that when you get sick, when you get older, you just get sick longer. Is that weird? Like, I mean, it's like I had a, you know, you have a cough when you're in your 20s. It's like an hour and a half and you get over it. Now you get like the sniffles and you have like glands that are swollen in your neck. I think things just stop cooperating. It's just a weird time. Like, it's like, dude, nothing works. What's going on here? Your back kind of hurts. Like every other week for no reason. It's not awesome, Randy. I don't know what it is, but it's not awesome.
7: Greg, this show is meant for people, you know, 60 and up. And for those of us who are 65 and look at you who's 46 and go, you're complaining about your aches and pains. Okay. All right. Go ahead. Just get her out.
10: I did eat a lot of awesome food. I will tell you that, Randy. I went big this weekend. I had a lot of friends over and we did a lot of steaks and fancy cakes and fancy desserts and sauces. And it was just really, really unhealthy. A lot of wine and drinks. Just, you know, if I wasn't already sick, I might as well just give myself diabetes. This is where I'm at. I just, you know, I just decided to eat four to eight. You know, pieces of cake. And why not, Randy? Why not?
7: Okay.
10: Let's keep the ball rolling this year.
7: All right. I got a story later on in the show that you're going to want to stick around for. It's how many questions your small child asks you on an average day and how many questions you actually answer of your child in an average day. So you want to stick around for that because Greg has three of those little ones running around. All right. So we have made it successfully through tax season. Congratulations to you. And I know that, you know, as you write your check to Uncle Sam every year when you're in your working years, you look forward to that time when you won't have as much income and you won't have to write a check to Uncle Sam. When I get into retirement, for sure I'll get refunds, right? Not necessarily so. Greg, there's a bunch of people out there who are in retirement right now that had to write a check and they're wondering.

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3: And welcome to Kentucky Focus. I'm Scott Fitzgerald, where we bring you the stories that shape our communities, of course, the Commonwealth of Kentucky, and our everyday lives. Today, we're covering a wide range of conversations you'll want to stick around for, from a moment on the global stage that has local ties and growing excitement, to a critical public health discussion happening across the country, and finally, a closer look at work being done right here in the Commonwealth to strengthen our future. We've got a big show lined up for you. Again, I'm Scott Fitzgerald, and welcome to Kentucky Focus.
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3: And welcome back to Kentucky Focus. I'm Scott Fitzgerald. Well, no doubt, horses and, of course, basketball are the talk of the town when it comes to sports in the Commonwealth. But striking a foothold, pun intended, is, of course, soccer here in the Commonwealth. This ahead of the 2026 World Cup being played right here in the United States. We, of course, each year crown a boys and girls state high school champion in soccer. Both Kentucky and Louisville men's and women's programs have seen success. And Moose City has earned two championships, with Lexington SC now joining the USL championship level. It's clear that soccer in the Commonwealth is gaining momentum. Joining us today is Lou City captain and defender, New Zealander, mind you, Kyle Adams. He joins us now as we preview the World Cup and what it means to those of us here in the Commonwealth. Kyle, I know you're busy in the throes of the season, but thanks for taking time to join us.
7: Of course. Thanks, Scott, for having me.
3: Well, I appreciate you. I know you guys are busy. You got a lot going on with Lou City, of course. But, Kyle, let's start with the United States. This roster has some experience, but also some big decisions and a few risks from Mauricio Pochettino. From a player's perspective, how do you view this group heading in to the World Cup match here at home?
7: Yeah, I think it's obviously there's a lot of expectations having a home World Cup like this, and anything can happen. I think the group is favorable, but it's World Cup football. Those games, everyone's up for it. It's always a final. But yeah, it should be exciting, especially with playing in front of your home fans, with everyone behind you.
3: Right on. Again, talking with, of course, Lou City captain Kyle Adams. We're talking a World Cup preview. And Kyle, Christian Pulisic, a household name, still the main attacking name, but his form's been a little inconsistent at the club level. How much does that matter once the World Cup starts?
7: I don't think it matters at all. I think these guys are gamers. I think when the bright lights come on, they find ways to turn up. And I think we've seen that time and time again in World Cups, that these underdog guys or guys who haven't been performing for their clubs just figure out a way to do it for the national team. We saw in 2014 with James Rodriguez in breakout World Cup, and yeah, anything can happen.
3: You know, when you look at this U.S. team, Kyle, what's the identity you think they have to establish early on if they're going to make a deep run at this?
7: They got
3: to
7: be really defensively sound, especially with the names they got there at the back with Robinson and Tim Ream, Chris Richards. If they're just defensively sound, and then I think hit teams on the counter with Pulisic, McKinney, and Pepe, those sort of guys up front, Aronson, they can make things happen going the other way in transition.

0: 2012, that sort of timeline, and then fading away a little bit the last maybe 8 years up until the last World Cup and Euros and stuff like that. So yeah, it's nice to see them get back to that. And it's obviously their joy to watch playing football. Like, it's like the premier team to watch if you want to watch possession-based football. They're the best team to do it. So,
1: right on. Do you think, Kyle, that they're in that top tier now with France and Argentina, or are they still missing a couple key pieces?
0: No, I think they're right there. I think I'd say them and France are probably the two favorites. And I'd throw Brazil in right now as well. Ancelotti going, getting all those players hopefully on board and moving in the same direction. I think Brazil will definitely be up there with those two or three teams as well.
1: We got Luce City captain and defender Kyle Adams joining us now as we preview the World Cup, getting ready to get going here stateside in the U.S. And Kyle, you mentioned France. They come in with arguably the most talented player, I guess, the most household name, if you will, among soccer fans, Kylian Mbappe. When you look at them, what stands out most, individual talent or the overall structure?
0: That's a tough one. I mean, their individual talent is next level. Like, they're leaving players at home that would make any other team and probably start on most other teams. So, but yeah, their overall team is incredible. And obviously they've had great success, and Didier Deschamps has somehow got all those big egos to play well together. And, but in the World Cup, it's individual quality that stands out. And it's like a player can make anything happen. Like Mbappe can have a terrible game. The team's, France is playing terribly, and one moment of magic wins them the game.
1: You know, you're talking about players like Mbappe, and for defenders like yourself, how do you even begin to prepare to face somebody like this?
0: Oh, it's hard. Obviously, you have to look at like tendencies of like Mbappe likes to drop his shoulder left and then go right, or if he drops his shoulder right, he's going to go left and try to get back on his right foot. There's not much you can do, but you have to respect it and hopefully keep the game in front of you. That's the biggest thing. If you keep the game in front of you, you always got a chance to make a block or make a tackle. But as soon as they get that one step on you and you dive in, it's done.
1: Right on. And we're again talking to Kyle Adams, of course, Luce City captain, defender. We'll talk to him throughout the World Cup, getting a preview. And I want to preview one more team, Kyle, because they weren't on everybody's radar, and now suddenly folks are talking about. We're talking about the Dutch. They were unbeaten across their 8 qualifiers, and they don't always get talked about as the top favorites, but they've got experience. Are they truly a dark horse, or are they more dangerous than people realize?
0: I'm half Dutch with my mom's side, so I love watching the Dutch. That's my team outside New Zealand, really. So I would say they're a dark horse. And if you look at their record over the last 3-4 World Cups, final in 2010, third place in 2014, and then last World Cup, lost to Argentina on penalties in the quarters. So I don't think you can ever count them out, and especially with the experienced players they have. I don't know where goals are going to come from. That's more the question. But I think at the back with Ake, Van Dijk, and Van de Ven, and with Koeman as the coach, he gets them all playing pretty well together. So yeah, I would say dark horse, but yeah, I would watch out for them.
1: Again, Kyle Adams joining us for a little bit here. He's Luce City's captain, and of course, their top defender. And we're talking about the upcoming World Cup. We'll continue to talk with Kyle throughout the World Cup as we progress, as they play here stateside. Speaking of Kyle, this is the first time the U.S. is hosting, as you mentioned, since 1994. What does that mean for really American players, specifically in terms of just the opportunity to really kind of put us on the map, to kind of showcase what they have?
0: It just builds the excitement for the country. Having it at home, like all these countries in the past have done so well with the home support. And I know like 2010 South Africa, the buzz was, everyone was pumped and the team did so well. And then my first memory is like 2002, like South Korea, like killing it in the World Cup. That's my earliest memory of World Cup football. So it's like, it just creates a buzz, and people in cities where the World Cup isn't going to be, they're still out and about in the streets and the bars talking about it. Like, that's what you want. That's what you want for the game to grow in this country. And here in Louisville, we don't have any games. We don't have a team here, but you know, people are going to be at the kickoff parties. You know, they're going to be at the watch parties. Like, that's what you want, because then it helps grow the game for the youth. It puts money into the game for the youth, and it helps us too. It helps racing. It helps like the whole city itself with soccer. And why not go to a racing game or a Luce City game the night before going to watch the U.S. at the bar the next game? Or what, like stuff like that. It just generates buzz for the whole city and the country.
1: And do you think this moment will change the perception of soccer in the U.S. long term, or does that largely depend on how far the U.S. advances in the tournament?
0: It's a little bit of both. I think obviously the U.S. is such a diverse country itself in general, so there's going to be people watch all these games from all over. But if the U.S. can get on a run, then it helps grow it so much. Like round of 16, quarterfinals, semifinals, it's like more people will be tuning in, and then it's like you tell your neighbor, and then they're turning in, they tell more people at work, and it's like then everybody's at the bar. And that's the best thing about the World Cup is like I know

0: people who don't like soccer or don't know soccer at all, and they're like, the best thing is the World Cup.
1: Again, our thank you to Lou City captain Kyle Adams for joining us, of course, to talk about the global soccer stage ahead and what it means for fans and communities right here in the Commonwealth of Kentucky. When we come back, we turn to a serious nationwide conversation centered on health, safety, and prevention, and what families and communities right here at home can do to make a difference. I'm Scott Fitzgerald, and this is Kentucky Focus.
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1: Welcome back to Kentucky Focus. I'm Scott Fitzgerald. June is Gun Violence Awareness Month, and here in Kentucky, where firearm ownership is deeply rooted in culture, tradition, and everyday life, conversations around gun safety can be challenging, but also deeply important, especially when it comes to protecting children and teens. Joining us today is Dr. Keisha Frazier-Doe, a pediatric emergency medicine physician, to talk about practical, evidence-based steps families can take to reduce risk and keep kids safe. Well, Dr. Keisha Frazier-Doe, good morning to you, and thanks for taking time to join us.
3: Thank you for letting me speak on this very important topic this morning.
1: It is very important, Dr. Frazier-Doe. And here in Kentucky, we often see strong support for responsible gun ownership, but that's often alongside a growing concern about youth safety. How does the new campaign Agree to Agree help bridge that divide in a practical way?
3: So the new campaign Agree to Agree basically is what it says. We all can agree that we do not want to see children and adolescents shot by firearms. And what we can all agree on is that we want to keep them safe. And the new campaign just emphasizes how, unfortunately, this is the number one cause of death in children, and what we can do as gun owners, non-gun owners, parents, and clinicians to keep children safe.
1: Very important topic. Dr. Keisha Frazier-Doe is joining us now. Again, she is a pediatric emergency medicine physician. We're talking about the new campaign out there, Agree to Agree, as June is Gun Violence Awareness Month right here in Kentucky. And well, Dr. Frazier-Doe, firearm injuries remain the leading cause of death for children and teens nationwide. So from your perspective in pediatric emergency medicine, what are you seeing that Kentucky families should be most aware of right now?
3: So we are seeing an increase in children being injured and or killed by firearms due to a lot of different mechanisms. But one thing we do know is that when families are in homes, when guns are in the homes that children are in, it is so important that parents keep their firearms locked up and unloaded and the ammunition separate. And so when those firearms are stored securely, we can reduce the likelihood of children being injured and or killed by firearms.
1: Dr. Keisha Frazier-Doe is joining us. She is, again, a pediatric emergency medicine physician, so she knows a little bit about what she's talking about, and we're talking about the new Agree to Agree campaign to help kind of keep our kids and our teens safe in something we all know about, and that is firearm ownership, guns, etc., you name it. And Dr. Frazier-Doe, a lot of Kentucky families have firearms in the home, say for hunting, sport, or protection. What are the most important elements of secure storage that you just mentioned that can make the biggest difference in preventing pediatric injuries?
3: Number one, it's so important that we realize that kids are curious. And so kids are going to find your gun wherever it is. And so it's so important that we don't just hide our gun, but that we actually make sure it's secured and locked up. So you mentioned earlier about hunting. So hunting is generally a season. And so when it's off season, by all means, it needs to be unloaded and locked up. And even on season, the same thing. But you can even make it more secure in so many different ways by making sure you store your ammunition separately. And also hidden and out of place by making sure that it's locked up, unloaded, and stored separate from ammunition. And even if you think that you've hidden it someplace where your kid is not going to get a hold of it, we often know that children find those little hiding places, just like they find the gifts that you've hidden from them or anything else. So it's so important that firearms are stored unloaded, locked up, and separate from ammunition.
1: I think that's the important thing, Dr. Keisha Frazier-Doe, and that is unloaded. I'm glad you said that as well. Again, this is June, and it's Gun Violence Awareness Month here in Kentucky. And Dr. Keisha Frazier-Doe is a pediatric emergency medicine physician, and she's here to talk to us about some ways we can all keep ourselves safe as a result of the Agree to Agree campaign that's out there now. And Dr. Frazier-Doe, beyond physical safety, how often do you see mental health or crisis situations play a role in youth firearm injuries? And what are some of the warning signs parents who are listening now or caregivers should look for?
3: So we definitely see that as, unfortunately, mental health concerns are on the rise. And one of the things that we all can agree to agree is that when people and specifically children have easy access to firearms, when they're having a mental health emergency, this can be life-threatening for them. And so once again, recognizing that your child may make a rash decision, a quick decision to harm themselves, where you may not even have known that they were upset about things. I took care of a patient a couple of months ago who had been happy talking to her family on the phone an hour before. And then an hour later, she found an access a firearm that was not secured in her home and unfortunately ended her life. And so parents don't always recognize that children make these, and people in general, that suicide is often a rash decision. It's like those few minutes where something upset you and they make these rash decisions. And we often find is that people who were able to prevent them or stop them from harming themselves often regret it. So parents need to make sure that they are always securing their firearms unloaded, locked up, and separate from ammunition. And I also would encourage parents, if they need more information, to go to the agreetoagree.org website, where we can talk to the parents and we give them ideas and conversation tips and starter tools about how to have these conversations, how to recognize some of the warning signs when their children are making rash decisions, when they are showing signs of anger and sadness, making choices that are different than their regular behaviors. Those are the things that this website will give you, some tools and some tips for parents to know when kids are at risk.
1: Wonderful conversation. Dr. Keisha Frazier-Doe, she is a pediatric emergency medicine physician. She's talking to us today about June being Gun Violence Awareness Month. And here in Kentucky, firearm ownership, certainly part of our culture here. Dr. Keisha Frazier-Doe just reminding us there's ways to be safe and how we can keep our teens and youth, of course, safe as well during this Agree to Agree campaign. Dr. Keisha Frazier-Doe, thank you so much. We appreciate you being with us.
3: Thank you so much for having me on. And I encourage all families to go to the agreetoagree.org website to get more information about conversation starters and tools and how to make sure that you can keep your child safe year long. Thank you for having me again, Scott.
1: And again, our thanks to Dr. Keisha Frazier-Doe for joining us to help shed really some light on an important public health issue, not just around the country, but right here at home, involving Kentucky's children and families. Up next, we keep it here in the Commonwealth for a look at workforce development and education, as well as the partnerships that are working to shape long-term opportunity across the state. I'm Scott Fitzgerald. This is Kentucky Focus.
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1: Welcome back to Kentucky Focus. I'm Scott Fitzgerald. We're joined now by Beth Davison, Senior Vice President of the Kentucky Chamber Foundation. The foundation has just released its 2005 Impact Report that's highlighting major progress in employer-led workforce development efforts across this state of ours, from aviation training pipelines at CVG to thousands of student career exploration experiences and expanded leadership training in Kentucky schools. Beth, thanks so much for joining us.
7: Thank you, Scott. We're so glad to be on. We appreciate you including the Kentucky Chamber Foundation.
1: Absolutely. You guys are doing great work. And to start, Beth, what stands out to you most in this year's Impact Report when you look at the overall picture of the workforce here in Kentucky?
7: I think the story that makes me proudest is our ability to accelerate solutions and solve problems across the Commonwealth in partnership, in true collaboration with the business community, our educators, our workforce training providers. I think Kentucky stands above the rest in the nation when it comes to collaboration and moving the state forward.
1: Beth Davison joining us now, Senior Vice President of the Kentucky Chamber Foundation. We're talking about their 2025 Impact Report. And Beth, the report highlights partnerships like the one at Cincinnati's Regional Airport and the Epic Flight Academy pipeline for aircraft mechanics. How did that specific initiative come together? And what does that say about the kind of workforce needs Kentucky is trying to meet right now?
7: Absolutely, Scott. CVG and what's going on up there is a true great story of partnership. CVG is a national hub when it comes to commerce, and Kentucky shines bright with that. And when we looked a couple years ago, we were looking at their positions to make sure that hub could operate effectively, and they did not have enough talent. And we were doing demand planning together. We worked with all the employers at that hub, so the big ones, Amazon, DHL, all the providers, the CVG airport, and looked at how many maintenance technicians they had in. Very quickly realized we did not have near enough in Kentucky to be the logistical powerhouse that we need to be. And so the Flight Academy opened there in Northern Kentucky, and we're seeing the opportunity for that to duplicate across the state.
1: Outstanding. Beth Davison joining us again, Senior Vice President of the Kentucky Chamber Foundation, commenting on their 2025 Impact Report that's out now. And Beth, you noted more than 3,200 students participated in hands-on career exploration experiences this year. Why is early exposure to careers such a key piece of the foundation's strategy?
7: Thanks. I don't think it's ever been more important. When you look at the workforce of today, it is not the workforce that we had when I was growing up even. And when we look at what it's going to take to be successful in careers, 65% of the kindergartners that sit in kindergarten class, well, before summer got out, they don't even know their jobs aren't created yet. So when you look at tech emergence and when you look at experiential learning for students, being able to connect that bridge between education and employers is so critical for that future workforce. So those opportunities with those thousands of students, businesses stepped up. And they offered those opportunities for our Kentucky kids to get work-based learning opportunities, because you can't be something you can't see. And so putting them into that environment, letting them walk a manufacturing shop floor, letting them shadow an accountant, whatever that career path could look like for that future workforce, it's getting them an exposure so that they've got something else to go off of as they make these decisions as they start to enter their young adult lives.
1: Right on. Beth Davison with some great news. She's Senior Vice President of the Kentucky Chamber Foundation. Their 2025 Impact Report is out. And Beth, the report also mentions 40 school principals completing executive-level leadership training. That's impacting nearly 20,000 students. What role does school leadership play in connecting education to workforce outcomes?
7: It's huge, Scott. And in Kentucky, just this past year alone, $4.5 million was provided by the business community for our state education leaders, those principals of those K-12 schools, to go through executive style leadership training. We get this in corporate America, where we really pour into our executives. And we're not doing that near enough with the principals, who are the CEOs of our most precious resources, our children. And so what we found with this program is that for the last 12 years, we've put about 40 principals through every single year, nearly over 700 principals principals at this point. And the schools that have a principal that go through this Truist Leadership Institute, they have higher retention levels of their teachers. They have higher reading scores, higher math scores. They're more likely to be blue ribbon schools. And so training the principals how to lead both their employees, their teachers that are on their teams, and those kids, it really makes an impact for the students in those communities.
1: Right on. And Beth, final question for you. Looking ahead, where do you see the biggest gaps remaining in Kentucky's workforce pipeline? And how is the Kentucky Chamber Foundation positioning itself to address, well, these coming up next?
7: Absolutely. If the Chamber is anything, our parent company, we're a superpower convener. And at the Kentucky Chamber Foundation, we use that convening ability to look at workforce and education in our economy and align the two. When we look out in the future, Scott, there is so much to consider when it comes to workforce. So we have a population that is aging out of the workforce. We don't have as many kids as we used to. So the workforce coming in definitely does not equal the number of workforce coming out. So we think a lot about the job shortages and where are we going to get this talent? The entire country is still in a war for talent. On top of that, we look at tech emergence and what these careers are going to be looking like. And as we look at early level career goers and the emergence of AI, what we see is they're no longer starting at career ladder number one. They're actually starting at career ladder number four. So for us, a big priority is how do you back that into education? If businesses right now, 65% of positions are getting impacted by tech, how do we train and upskill so that our future and current workforce are ready for the needs of today? So that's something we think a lot about, is how Kentucky win, how can Kentucky win economically to move our state ahead? But when our economy thrives, so do our people. And so upskilling them and educating them and helping them gain those access to the career pathways that will build bridges out of poverty and build more successful families and all those great measures of health and wealth and success that we love in Kentucky. That's our focus and that's our job.
1: Well said. Beth Davison, Senior Vice President of the Kentucky Chamber Foundation. They are out with their 2025 Impact Report. Beth, where can folks go if they want to take a look at this?
7: Yes, please head over to thekentuckychamber.com. Look for the foundation and you'll see the impact report. Our great staff and our board of directors and all of our partners that make this work possible. It's 100% donated by the business community and something we're really proud of Kentucky employers stepping up and partnering in this work.
1: Well, if there's one thing our Kentucky focused listeners like, Beth, that is talking about jobs and opportunities. And you guys sound like you have your finger on the pulse. Beth, let's keep you in the Rolodex and let's catch up before we get too far down the road and see how we're doing.
7: Anytime, Scott. We love that. Thank you.
1: And again, thank you to Beth Davison with the Kentucky Chamber Foundation for breaking down their 2025 Impact Report and the efforts underway to strengthen Kentucky's workforce, expanded education pathways, and of course, build opportunity right here at home. And when we come back, we'll wrap up this edition of Kentucky Focus. I'm Scott Fitzgerald.
8: 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The National Federation of the Blind. 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
1: And that's going to do it for this edition of Kentucky Focus. A big thank you to Lou City Captain Kyle Adams for joining us to preview the upcoming World Cup and share some insight on what it means to soccer fans right here in the Commonwealth. We also appreciate Dr. Keisha Frazier-Doe for joining us during Gun Violence Awareness Month to discuss youth safety prevention strategies and the importance of community working together with families to keep our children safe. And also, thank you, Beth Davison with the Kentucky Chamber Foundation, for walking us through their impact report, highlighting the ongoing work connecting employers, educators, and students right here in the Commonwealth of Kentucky. More importantly, thank you again, the listener, for spending part of your day with us. I appreciate all the feedback we get on the show throughout the week. It's nice to know that folks are out there listening. And again, if you have a topic you'd like to discuss or a comment about one of our guests, feel free to email me, scottfitzgerald@iheartmedia.com. 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Until next time, take care, treat everyone right, and we'll talk to you next week on Kentucky Focus.
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18: 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Also, another new deal blows up when a surprise lien appears days before closing. Plus, what happens when an appraisal comes in low, and can a seller legally walk off with appliances after closing? And 7 hidden dangers in your home you should never ignore. Hi, everybody. 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Thank you for joining us on this Sunday morning. And with us, some great folks to answer your questions. In for Randy Rocky is Josh Marlin. Randy's got a couple of weeks off. Josh is here. He is with Swan Financial. They do a great job shopping the loan. And there is an old saying about Swan Financial. They make home financing easier to navigate. You can reach Josh at 270-799-3142. Also here, an old friend, Chuck Crosby, the Crosby Law Office and Best Title. And you can reach Chuck because some decisions are too important to leave to chance, especially when legal documents, real estate, or family plannings are involved. You can get a hold of Chuck at 502-499-6360. And if you're thinking of selling your home now or in the future, I'd love to help you. No home too big or too small, and I work in Louisville, Southern Indiana, surrounding counties. And as I say, if I can't get it under contract to sell it, get it sold within 59 days, I'll offer to buy it. I will. You can reach me anytime, free, no obligation for me to come out. We talk. You can reach me on my cell phone, 376-5483, or go to bobsellslouisville.com and fill out the form and hit submit. Chuck, let's start with you. This one is interesting. Brian emailed us after moving day turned ugly. We hate to hear that. When the refrigerator, washer, and dryer were suddenly gone. Now, if the appliances were supposed to stay with the house, what legal options does a buyer have when the seller removes them, Chuck?
19: Okay, and they were part of the contract.
18: That's what we presume based on what we're hearing here, yeah.
19: Yeah, if they were part of the contract, they're required to stay. If they don't stay, well, you get to, the way I would handle it is contact the agent and say, hey, get with the seller's agent and say, what's up? You know, would you mind putting these back so much? And if they do, great, everything's fine. If they don't, then they owe him some appliances, and that's something he could sue for.
18: Yeah, so this case, the seller may not have realized they were in the contract, right? That could be a possibility.
19: You know, it's possibility.
18: Yeah.
19: But I got to say, out of the 40,000 some odd closings I've done, I can't say as I've ever run across them not knowing. Now, I've seen tons of disputes as to whether they are or aren't. Or, you know, if it says appliances, which appliances, not all of the appliances. I've seen those arguments. But I can't say as I've ever actually seen someone go, oh, I didn't know that. Agents generally bring that up. Not to say it can't happen.
18: I'm giving the sellers and the agents the benefit of the doubt.
19: Given the benefit of the doubt, they have to replace it. You show them the paperwork. If they refuse to do it, well, there's a lawsuit.
20: Yeah, they've got to come up with either the appliances. But
19: yeah. Now, the thing to remember
20: is
19: that they can't be gold-plated. If it was a rundown refrigerator, you can't replace it with a gold-plated, highest-end Viking whatever. It's got to be, you know, reasonably similar.
20: I'm not sure I knew that Viking made refrigerators. No, I'm just kidding.
19: They make a lot of different appliances, actually.
20: But the good news is, though, you can look at the pictures. Hopefully, the pictures were shot of the kitchen and their appliances in there.
19: It's easy to prove.
20: To pretty much track back. Yeah.
19: Yeah. Yeah.
20: But typically, sellers got to pay and somehow replace or repay.
19: Yeah. All there is,
20: and otherwise legal. Yeah.
19: Yeah.
20: Yeah. If you want to see a replay of our show, see it and hear it, right? Yeah, we made it easy. LouisvilleAnswers.com, LouisvilleAnswers.com. We have a new 150-step package. Basically, it's a handout. We email it to you, and it's what we do from start to finish. It's 150 steps, free of charge, just to take a look if you'd like to know what is involved. Send me an email, bob@wesellouisville.com, and then just put 150 steps. I'll know what you're talking about. I'll send it out to you. All right, let's go over to Josh over at Swan Financial. Nicole emailed us after her parents offered to co-sign for her first home. But suddenly, everyone started arguing about ownership, liability, and credit impact. This brings up a good question for everybody who's a parent. And you want to do the best for your kids. They may not have the best credit. So you say, okay, look, you find a home, I'll co-sign for it. But what does that actually mean? Josh, give us a rundown.
21: So when someone decides to co-sign, basically they're consider what they call a non-occupant co-borrower. So they're not going to live in the house, but because they are on that mortgage, they are on deed and title. So legally, they are a owner of the property once the closing takes place, but they are also financially responsible for the monthly payment. So if they've worked it out with the actual occupant of the property that the occupant is going to make the payment and they don't, then you know, that negatively impacts the non-occupying co-borrower's credit as well as the occupant co-borrower.
20: Let's talk about liability. What is the parent or friend on the hook for if the son or daughter or friend doesn't make the mortgage payment?
19: Well, that's going to be everything. Yep. These loans are going to be joint and several. Joint and several means that if you've got, husband, wife buying the property and borrowing, and you got mom and dad, you've got four people, right? The loan isn't carved up into quarters. It's not like the most dad can be hit is a quarter of it. No, the bank can go after dad for 100% or all of them. It's joint and several. Every one of them is 100% liable for all sums borrowed. That's why in the normal course of the kind of loans that Josh does, they're going to want, you know, the lender is going to want to have mom and dad on title too. It's not just they're off there signing a guarantee. A lot of banks, though, that aren't selling the loans on the secondary market, will do that. And it's like, you know, you just got to slap your forehead. Why would you be 100% liable with 0% ownership? Mm. And I've seen it happen, but it's usually, you know, portfolio loans, banks, doing stuff like that. But, you know, sometimes mom and dad just make mistakes. Go ahead.
20: Yeah, I was going to say, let this be a warning to moms and dads. And I know we all want to do the best for our kids and help them in life. But sometimes somewhere along the lines, you need to draw a line.
19: Sometimes saying no is the best thing you can do. Now, I've got six kids and I've had to say no on occasion. Thankfully, you know, they understand why. But if you don't go on the deed, that's crazy.
20: Yep. You can see our reviews, folks. 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We made it easy to see the reviews, read them, and you'll understand why we think we do a pretty good job on both buying and selling homes for people. Back over to you, Chuck Crosby. Karen sent us this after discovering the fence may be several feet over on her property line. We've had questions like this before. She says, who's responsible when a survey reveals a boundary problem right before closing?
19: Well, first off, I always have to ask, why are you doing a survey right before closing? Okay, that's the first thing. Go ahead and do your surveys, your due diligence at the beginning so that we can get these matters solved. A lot of times it's going to be dependent on where the property is located. you know, there's some give and take on property lines. There's also, you know, fair reasons for disagreement on property lines. I do a bunch of titles and title work out in the eastern part of the state. And, you know, when you say so many poles meandering up the side of the hill, you know, is it going to be that big of a deal if, you know, somebody comes and says, no, it's 10 feet over there, you know, what's meandering? Plus, you know, my favorite legal description had as a marker the 57 Chevy axle in the middle of the creek. The thing is, creeks can also change course. So, you know, where are the property lines? If you're out in the outer states, it's a little flexible. You're in a subdivision, you know, maybe not so much. And it also depends on the age of the subdivision as to how bent out of shape you're going to get. Remember a person was putting a pool in their backyard in a $2.5 million home here in Jeffco. And yeah, they put it on the wrong side of the line. You know, we got it fixed, but there was money involved.
20: But, you know, let's at least applaud Karen for getting the survey, because a lot of folks have gotten away from that.
19: Yeah,
20: but yeah, you're right. Get it at the
19: beginning. If it's right before closing, well, you know, you just push closing off a little bit. Now we got to talk with all the parties and figure out what we're going to do. Typical answer is, okay, well, let's, you know, if it's just a little bit of this over a little bit of that, you know, an easement. We'll put together an easement using the measurements on the survey and get all the parties to sign. Walking over and demanding they do something is never the best thing. This is where my favorite apple pie diplomacy comes into play. Go over, be nice, and say, hey, mistakes have been made. And then it's easy enough to resolve if all the parties are going to be friendly about it.
20: Very true.
19: If all they're right. not, well, you're, that's why God created lawyers.
20: That's right. Another plug for your compadres in this industry. Yeah. Okay. We're moving on. A reminder that if you're thinking of selling, we've got a free booklet packed with practical tips to help you get top dollar. Just email me, bob@wesellouisville.com, and put selling tips in the subject line. Josh over at Swan Financial. So Tyler sent us this question after mortgage rates dropped, then we went back up again right after he locked in on the higher rates. So he's wondering, if you move after you lock in, if the rates move, if you lock in, is there something you can do, or do buyers have any options before closing? What would you suggest for our guy Tyler with this question?
21: Most of the time, once you're locked in, you're locked in. I mean, they can't, you know, a lender can't raise your rate just because maybe you locked it in on a 60-day lock and 30 days later rates jumped up a point. You can't raise it, so they're not going to let you lower it either. Now, some companies, they do offer a what they call a one-time float down, where, you know, if during the lock period the rates move a certain amount, you can lower that rate. But for the most part, you know, once you lock in your interest rate, you're locked. I mean, you can float your interest rate while you're in the loan process, but it's a gamble, obviously.
20: And then, you know, could go up or down.
21: Rates could go up or down. So that would be just talk to your lender, see if they have any options. But most of the time, I mean, unless you're a mortgage broker and you can have the option to switch lenders, you could pull the file from your current lender. I wouldn't recommend that. You know, you're hurting relationships there, but you could technically do that. But if you're with a bank or a mortgage company, you know, you're probably pretty much locked into that rate unless they have a float down option.
20: All right, we're going to take a break. 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We talk. 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
20: 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Thank you for sticking with us till the top of the hour, folks, staying with us. Chuck Crosby, he is the head guy at the Crosby Law Offices of Best Title. It's a great honor to be a friend of his, call him a friend, and to work with him. You know, some decisions are too important to leave to chance, especially when legal documents, real estate, or family planning is involved, and that's where Chuck Crosby comes into play. You need to give him a buzz for a variety of things, including wills. You can reach Chuck, 502-499-6360. Also in for a vacationing Randy Rocky over at Swan Financial's Josh Marlin. Josh is a great guy. He's been in the business 9 years. You can get a hold of him because they shop the rates to get you the very best rates. You can reach him at 270-799-3142. And if you're thinking of selling your home now or in the future, I'd love to help you. No home too big or too small. And I come out. It's me. We talk. It's free. No obligation. We'll discuss the process, give you a plan, and you'll at least know a lot more than when you before I got there. I'm in it 22 years now doing this. I think I know what I'm doing. 376-5483, 376-LIVE, or you go to BobSellsLouisville.com. Click on the page, fill it out, and hit submit. You know, we've got them, 7 hidden dangers in your home you should never ignore. We'll go through these. One is silent electrical problems. Your home may look perfectly fine when dangerous wiring hides behind walls. So you want to look out for burning smells, warm switch plates, extension cords used permanently instead of an actual outlet, lights dimming when appliances turn on. They're all key problems. There are water leaks that you can't see. Then it's a real thing. 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And a small leak today, by the way, can turn into a $20,000 repair later. Mold growing behind walls, you know, it doesn't always show up as black spots on a wall. Sometimes it hides inside insulation, HVAC systems. So you want to spot problems, look in bathrooms without ventilation, basements, around old windows, under carpets after leaks. If you smell something earthy or musty, there's usually a reason. 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And the best thing to do is to install a carbon monoxide detector on every level. Foundation of structural movement, small cracks, can be a big problem. Anything bigger than a quarter inch, you need to look at it seriously and have it evaluated. Dryer vent fires. We've talked about this in the past. The warning signs are clothes are taking longer to dry. They feel extremely hot when they come out of the dryer. A burning smell during cycles. Excess lint in the vents around the outside or inside the dryer. You need to have a professional cleaning. And then poor indoor air quality. I've got an air temperature, basically a temperature reader. It looks and tests and lets us know, you know, dust, pet dander, chemical cleaning, that type of stuff. You want to change your HVAC fixtures regularly, use bathroom exhaust fans, consider air purifiers, and have the ducts, air ducts cleaned if needed. So those are the things that keep an eye out, especially as we go into the spring, as we're in the spring and into the summertime. Let's go back to the questions, and let us go to Mr. Crosby at the Crosby Law Offices. Derek emailed us after buying a home in as-is condition and later discovery. He says a major hidden issue. Does as-is mean the seller can hide known defects, or do disclosure laws still apply?
19: Ooh. Disclosure laws still apply. Yeah, if as with any contract, okay, the statute of the rule, the statute of fraud says that you know, you got to go by the document, unless fraud is involved. That's the big door, you know, back door that opens everything up. So if I'm in there and he knows that there's a latent or patent defect, then, and he covers it up so that I can't find it, then. Yeah, he's liable for that.
20: Chuck, isn't proving it, though, the real problem? You may be able to find it, but how do you prove that he knew or she knew about it prior to putting the home on the market?
19: Well, discovery. Like with any lawsuit, if I think you hit it and I sue you, I'm going to then start sending out interrogatories, requests for production of documents, things like that, and I'm going to start piecing things together. Going to go talk to the neighbors, you know, all kinds of stuff, and find out what happened. That's why when we're talking about other things like last week or week before, I forget, somebody was painting over things and then not disclosing why they were painting over it. You know, you'll start looking for stuff like that. So what may not be something that you would consider an issue could, in fact, show, you know, proof of consciousness of guilt.
20: Interesting. I still say proving it. And then,
19: I'm not saying it's easy.
20: Yeah.
19: But people do talk. And if I pull you in on an interrogatory and I start asking you questions, that's where all this stuff comes out.
20: I think it's also a good case why you need a home inspection with a good home.
19: Oh, absolutely.
20: Because that's going to hopefully uncover it.
19: Yeah, because if it's something that they can't find because, you know, you buried the nuclear waste in the backyard or, you know, you whatever.
20: Yeah.
19: That's always I couldn't have found it. A reasonable person would have been unable to find it because here we have a person who's good at this,
20: right?
19: Who does it all the time and couldn't find it.
20: Yeah, good point. All right. So we're going to move on. A reminder, if you need a moving truck, we've got one. We loan it out to our clients. But if you're a listener of the show, you say, hey, Bob, I need the moving truck. We'll let you use it as long as it's available. Send me an email, bob@wesellouisville.com. Put moving truck and ask me whatever you need to do. Or just call me, 376-5483 is my direct number.
19: I saw a new wrap on the truck.
20: Yes,
19: or is it a new
20: did.
19: Truck altogether?
20: No, it's a new wrap. It does look
19: just
20: new.
19: A new wrap.
20: Yeah, it looks brand new. It's like 20 years old, like 2005, 21 years old.
19: Yeah, yeah.
20: But the wrap looks really cool, folks. And then on the back of it, I put a QR code, I think on the sides too. So, you know how I talk about finding out how much your home is worth by going to WeSellLouisville.com, click on the top of the page? Well, if you're driving along and you see the truck, now if you're driving, don't do this. But if you've got kids or your wife or husband in the car, they're not driving, take your camera out, shoot the QR code, and you can instantly find out what your home is worth just by using that QR code. But hey, thanks for bringing that up, Chuck.
19: Yeah.
20: All right, Josh, Swan Financial. Amanda emailed us after her lender started asking questions about a large cash deposit in her bank account. So the question, Josh, that Amanda has is, why do lenders care about where money comes from, and how can unexplained deposits delay or even derail a closing? Josh?
21: So due to anti-money laundering and VHS laws and guidelines and things like that, you know, cash has to be sourced. It has to have a point of origin. And if the deposit is more than 1% of the loan amount, then it has to be sourced. So they're going to ask, you know, where that came from, you know, where did you get it? You know, sometimes it's a lot of the common responses we get are, well, it's money I had in my safe. You know, I don't trust banks, so I just put it in there when I got to the start of this process. Okay, well, where did you get it? I just saved it up. Well, I mean, what they're going to do is underwriting is going to back that amount out of their assets. And that can cause delays because they may have to find another way to get that money if it's part of their cash to close. It could even completely kill the deal if they have no other way of getting a sourceable amount, you know, so that they have the cash to close, like gift funds or, you know, stuff they could pull from their 401k, things like that. So, I mean, cash deposits are they're not a red flag, but they will raise questions with the underwriters.
20: I would love to hear a list of the best excuses of where money came from, though. I think that'd be kind of, Chuck, did you want to add something to that?
19: Because I got a feeling, our privacy policy is not to give out information without a person's written permission, or the party requesting the information has a subpoena. I've had a variety of three-letter agencies with subpoenas dropped by the office over the years. And what he's talking about, what Josh is talking about, is when you're dealing with a real loan company, but, you know, when you're dealing with cash deals where somebody bought a piece of property and maybe hasn't properly sourced their money, maybe dealing in, shall we say, exports from various South American countries, that kind of thing.
20: Yeah.
19: That happens. And there's also there are legitimate businesses in town that are all cash businesses. Not going to name them, but I've got a buddy that works in one, and it's like it's all cash. And if they're reporting everything to the IRS, great. But most of these guys have a mattress full of $100 bills.
20: Oh boy!
19: They show up at closing with a sack of cash, and it's like, guys, not touching it.
20: Yeah,
19: take a sack of cash to the bank, deposit it, and let them do the paperwork. Let them let the IRS know. Let them let FinCEN know and all that. Not touching it.
20: Yep. Amanda, now you know why they are so concerned about cash deposits.
19: Big FinCEN ones, is really interested in that sort of thing.
20: Yeah.
19: But it's only 1%, Josh? 1% of the loan amount or purchase price?
21: 1% of the loan amount.
19: Okay.
20: Okay.
19: Yeah, I didn't know that. I thought it was any deposits.
20: Large deposits. Okay.
19: Yeah.
20: All right. We move on. A reminder, if you want to see what clients are saying about us, visit LouisvilleSellersTalk.com or LouisvilleBuyersTalk.com. Those are real video interviews I've done over the 22 years, and you'll see me a lot younger in some of the older videos. All right. Chuck Crosby, Crosby Law Offices, best title. Megan emailed us after a title search uncovered, and this actually happened to us, not with Megan, but with Chuck and myself. The title search uncovered an old lien nobody knew about. Remember? What happens when a lien shows up right before closing, and can the buyer walk away? Chuck?
19: Okay. First off, most contracts. I've seen some, you know, handwritten on a cocktail napkin contracts before that don't include this. But all the good contracts will contain a clause saying if titles such as a title insurance company will insure can't be had, then the deal dies. It's one of those automatic contingencies. So if I can't give a good title, the deal dies. So that's the answer to the last question. Again, this is something that when you have a lien show up just before closing, typically that means it was a very rushed deal, as in you gave me the contract yesterday. Because if there's a lender involved before it even gets to closing, you know, it'll be 2 weeks at least ahead of time that title work is given out. But, you know, you find an old title, there's things that you have to do about it. Now, there's statutes of limitations on pretty much every lien. So, you know, if let's say it's an old mortgage that was never released, but it matured in 2005. Well, there's a 15-year statute of limitations after that, after which we don't have to worry about it. Same thing with most liens. There's a statute of limitations, either 15 years or it still feels the same way because what was it, 2023 when they changed it to 10 years? Yeah. Most liens have a cutoff point. So, you know, 10 years, 15 years, that's your basic rule of thumb, except for recoupment liens, which the revenue cabinet says doesn't have a statute of limitations, which is really irritating because I think the statute says it does. But who wants to get into a fight with the revenue cabinet? All right. So anyhow, the fact of the matter is there are things you can do. I all day long, I'm clearing titles. I'm looking at titles. I'm trying to find out, is that our guy? So Robert Johnson, there's got to be about a million of them in Jefferson County. Is this lien our Robert Johnson? And I tell you, sometimes I feel like a private eye. You know, you get on People Finders, you get on Pacer, you get on, I've been on Ancestry.com and Newspapers.com for at least 5 hours in the last 2 days. So you got to track everybody down.
20: All right.
19: It's doable.
20: We are out of time. And if you'd like to get a hold of Chuck to help track down somebody in the lien that is out there outstanding, and also to get your house closed, he does a great job.
19: Bob, one thing for agents that are listening, I help people out even if it's not my deal.
20: Oh, wow. That's true.
19: Yeah.
20: Okay. Here's the number to call. Chuck Crosby, Crosby Law Office's best title, 502-499-6360. Also, and my thanks to Chuck. 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
4: And that was the beginning of their day, because they woke up at 9:30 last night, and they're probably still cranking it in some bar.
5: They're Paris Hilton staying up that late. What are you doing?
4: They're going to
5: But they are they're amazing.
4: They're going to bring us money a little bit later on today, too.
5: Yep,
4: that's the cool part about this. Casey, we're glad to have you on the team.
6: I'm so excited to be here. Since I started and before when I was interviewing, they told me about this amazing program and organization. I'm so happy to be a part of it.
4: Yeah, 73 years.
5: I'll wait till they get right in there, and then you'll be back every year.
6: It's awesome.
4: Exactly right. But we're glad to have you on the team. Gabe's, he's a vet. He's done this already before.
7: my second one.
4: But listen, you guys are going to be great on here. The WHAS Crusade for Children continues, and we're going to be here all day long. So help us out, and thanks for being on the team, guys.
6: Of course. Yeah, thank you.
5: All right. But this is our hour now.
6: Okay. Yeah, you can step out now. We've got this. Thank you. Thank you for warming up the audience. Okay, we're here.
7: So we have so much to get to through this hour. Mm-hmm. Casey and I from Good Morning Kentucky Anna are going to be here from 9 to 10 this hour. This is your first one. I know we just talked about it.
6: Uh-huh.
7: How are you feeling? This is only my second one, so it's not like I have, a lot of experience.
6: No, you're already a pro, they said. So you're going to be feeling? Showing me. No, it's great. I mean, I heard about it. I was interviewing some of the folks at the WHAS office yesterday, and it was just great. This is something that I've learned. More than $222 million have been raised since this got started. I mean, that's amazing.
5: That's crazy.
6: I've worked in different markets and news, probably like 5 states now that I've lived in, and this is something I have not heard of. So it's truly amazing.
7: And by the way, she came from Phoenix.
6: Yeah.
7: So that's a huge television market, also just a big city in general.
6: Mm-hmm.
7: But, coming from Phoenix, being here in Louisville, it's really cool to see that we have something just like this.
6: It really is. It's amazing to see how big it is, how long it's been running for. And what I've seen is just the whole community takes part in this. Like, that's been amazing. You don't always see it.
8: Give me your mic.
6: Oh, there's a mic issue. Okay, a tech issue. I thought you were a pro.
7: I guess not. I still got some things to learn, y'all.
6: All right, maybe I'll show you how to do it. I'll show him how to get it done.
7: She's the real pro. Yeah, but no. It's really great to see all of our community, like Southern Indiana, all around Louisville, the metro, really get together for this event. Last year when I was here, it was really awesome to see all of the people that come into the station.
8: Keep using your mic for a second. I'll tell you when it's okay to
7: eat. Okay. All the people come into the station and really just, donate, and all of the different or firefighters from around the metro and really donate and give their time and their money. Not just today, by the way. This is like a yearly thing for the firefighters who really gather donations all year long.
6: Yeah.
7: So it's a really, really positive, great thing for our community. And again, if you want to donate, the number, I don't know if we have the number on your screen. Yeah, there it is. 582-7511 for the number. And we do have more people who are coming in right now, later, who knows. But that's the number. That's the number. If we have... yeah, I think we're going to have some more people come in right now.
6: All right. Yeah, we do.
7: It is the Kentuckiana Corvette Club here.
6: Corvette Club. Mm-hmm. Oh, okay.
7: If only we could fit a car in this station.
6: We need to make that happen. Uh-huh. Get some cars up in here.
7: All right, here they come right now. Good
6: Hello,
7: morning.
6: Hello. Good morning. How are you?
7: Good to see you.
4: Good to see you.
6: Good morning, everyone. Come around.
7: I don't know if this works yet, so we're going to focus on her mic.
6: Yes, we'll use mine right now. Yeah, yeah, come on in, everyone. Huddle in.
7: Here, y'all get in.
6: Hi.
7: I'm a little tall.
6: Come here. We're both a little short. We have to fit in the front.
8: Well, we need to get Debbie in there.
6: Yes, then she needs to come to the front. A lot of people coming in here. Oh, this is so great to see. Wow.
7: Good morning. How are you?
4: Good morning. Good. How are you?
8: Get up
4: good.
8: Here. They're our big ladies.
4: They all had something to do with this.
6: Yeah, well, introduce yourself, sir, please.
4: Well, I'm Terry Pyers. I'm with the Kentuckiana Corvette Club. And we have this car show every year. Actually, we've been doing it for 27 years, but we had 2 years that we, one of them was COVID, the other one.

0: So, Kentuckiana Corvette Club, do you own a Corvette?
1: Yes, I do.
2: Wow. What Corvette? Yeah. What
1: I've got a C17 Z06. Yeah, so.
2: You ride hot.
1: I've owned a Corvette since 69 up through the years. So it's, that's awesome. Yeah.
2: Do you have a Corvette?
3: No, but I got to sit in one today.
2: Oh, okay.
0: Is there one? There's two of them out there.
1: I started.
2: Yes.
0: What do you look forward most about maybe either raising the money or specifically today?
1: Well, most of all, it's we look out for the kids. We've always done that. I mean, the Crusade is one of the greatest charities there is around. I mean, and it's all right here local. And that's why we stay with it. And we'll continue to do it as long as I can.
2: Yeah. Now, this is truly incredible what you've been doing. And what does it mean for you to take part in that and helping change the lives of children?
1: Well, I mean, it helps a lot of the hospitals and, you know, different projects and whatever. I mean, it's great for these kids. I mean, I just like being part of it.
2: What about you? What's your name, too?
3: My name is Bev, and I'm a moose from the Moose, and we always help with them. And I'm one of the kitchen runners because we do lunch for them and that from like 10 to 1. And I've been doing it with you all probably about 7 or 8 years. And Wednesdays.
1: 12 years.
3: Has it been 12? Oh, my gosh.
2: Just time flies
0: more.
2: By, right?
3: On Wednesdays, we pack all the bags for the ones that are coming so everything's ready. And then, you know, we just get going and pray that it won't rain.
2: Yeah. No more rain, right? And it's for this moment. Yeah. Okay, so we have some notes. Okay.
0: I don't know at what time do we want to say the total that y'all raised. But
1: Well, I'm going to read off these names and then and give people credit for who helped us out. Well, first of all, Kentuckiana Corvette Club, in conjunction with the Moose Lodge No. 5 and our sponsor, Bob Hook Chevrolet, which he's great, had our 25th annual Cruising for the Crusade Car Show. Thanks to Bob Hook Chevrolet. Thank you, Bob. Moose Lodge No. 5 and the ladies of the Moose Lodge No. 5, thank you guys for putting up with us. Let's put it that way. And thanks to Phil Amon, our auctioneer, who did a fabulous job. If anybody ever needs an auctioneer, this gentleman here done a fantastic job for us, and we're going to have him back every year from now on. I mean, he's great. Let's see. Phil Eskew, Paul Eskew, our DJ for the show, the Corvette Museum, Big Old Tires on Dixie Highway, O'Reilly Auto Parts on Dixie Highway, Auburndale Auto Parts, Machine Shop, Southside Drive, AutoZone 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Eater. I think Terry's familiar with her. Jeff and Rita Klingelsmith, Amanda Klingelsmith, Noah and Jeremy, Debbie Taylor, Sarah and Dustin Gilchrist, Katie, Timmy, Aubrey, Parker, and Connor, Steve and Jan Gross. Steve's our president of our club. Roger and Evelyn Cross, Justin, Dick, and Dixie Beth Lestrema. Hope I didn't mispronounce it.
2: That's how I feel every time I do the news.
1: There you go. Jerry and Bev Nelson, David Lynch, Ward Cady, Alan and Donna Thomas, Ed and Judy Pearson, Patrick Hamesley. He's also with Moose Lodge. Bev Zender, Tony Stacy, Tony and Stacy Stover.
3: Stover.
1: Stover.
4: Mm-hmm.
1: She mispronounced.
4: Trouble for that.
1: Oh, I'm sorry. Well, at least I won't, will I? Okay. Spencer and Jody Gilchrist, John Spies, Randy Foote, Corey Danby, Steve and Laura Meyer, Charlie Strange, Joyce and Sissy Malone, Gil and Kathy Durbin, Travis Nicholas, won the 50-50 today and donated $100 back to the Crusade.
2: Ooh.
1: Ryan and Jessica Powers and his children. Teresa and Frank Hayden, in memory of Dorothy Fenwick and James Fenwick,

0: and Frank Hayden Sr., Ken Kugel, in memory of Gladys Oliver and Oller and Kugel Cooper. Donna and Doug Morse, Denise and Billy Roby, special thanks to Debbie, Kevin, Klingle Smith, and their hard work to make this show possible. And that's true. They put a lot of work into it. And now for the grand total.
1: Right, let's get a little drum.
0: Here we go.
1: For the grand total.
0: $9,314.43. Right. And that's what we got.
1: That is awesome. Thank you guys so much.
0: Well, thank you
1: this
0: guys. We always.
1: Yes. That's
0: everybody here, they do a great job. I'm just proud of them.
2: All right, yeah. One more time.
0: I gotta get back to that page because as old as I am, my memory goes just like
2: this. I memorized it.
0: Did you?
2: Yeah, well, let's hear
0: all
2: from
0: right,
2: you.
0: Well, it's $9,314.43.
2: Yeah, $9,314.43 for the Kentuckiana Corvette Club and Moose Lodge number 5. Oh, look at the kiddos.
3: There we go.
2: Yay.
1: You get a kid too.
2: You get a kid. You got a kid. Free kid.
1: Awesome.
2: Yay.
1: Thank you guys so much.
2: Thank you so much. Yes. Such a long list too. Yeah. Oh, you all did an amazing job here. Yeah.
1: Sounds good. Thank you guys.
2: Thank you all for coming and for helping. That's amazing.
4: Oh,
2: he wants to keep it.
4: Repossessed.
0: I think that goes to somebody.
2: Oh, yes.
1: We'll take it. We'll take it. Awesome. Thank you.
2: Thank you. Bye.
0: Have a wonderful day, too.
1: Thank you. Of course.
2: You have a wonderful... Have a nice ride in your Corvette.
1: We're going to call you soon for a ride.
2: Yeah.
1: All right. Thank you. See ya.
2: Bye.
1: I don't know. Oh, look. There we go. Both of us looking at that number like, what is that number? That's a big number.
2: It really is. Wow.
1: 2.3 million?
2: Yes. 2.3 million. My goodness.
1: That's amazing. Now, by the way, y'all, I know on the camera, on the screen right now, you can see the people who are answering the phones. They are right over to our left. Can we go over there and walk to our phones? Can we walk over there and talk to the phone?
2: All right. Let's make our way over there. Yeah.
1: All right. Here we come. It can't be too loud because there's someone on the phone.
2: Oh, yeah. We can't get and disturb the call. Good morning.
1: I know y'all love it when we come over here, don't you? Here they come.
5: Here we go again.
2: You knew it was coming. You knew it was coming. We'll come over here.
1: All right. Who's been doing this the longest? You.
2: Okay. How long have you been doing this for?
5: Every year since 1978.
1: All right, Dios mio. How long is that?
5: I don't know. Do the math. Do the math.
1: Wow. You need a medal or something.
2: Yeah, do you get like a medal? Do you get anything?
6: Actually, she's a recipient of the Buddy Award. A
5: couple years ago, I received the Buddy Award for volunteering for the Crusade.
2: Oh, really? What was that moment like?
5: It was very surprising because I had no idea. They caught me off guard. I had no idea.
2: No idea that you've been doing this for decades?
5: No idea that they were going to nominate me for the Buddy Award. No idea. So, yeah, it was a big surprise, and it was a big deal.
1: That's awesome.
5: It was a big deal.
1: Who's been doing this for the least amount of time? Oh, my friend over here. She was very reluctant to put her hand.
2: I was like, do you see her raise her hand like right here, not really raising it?
1: All right, I'm gonna squeeze by my friend here. All right, what's your name?
7: Pam.
1: Pam. All right, this is your first year, second year, third year.
7: First year.
1: Wow.
7: First year.
1: What made you want to get into answering phones?
7: I know all these ladies, and they recruited me.
1: Did that pressure you into doing it?
7: Oh, I'm happy to do it. Yeah, happy to be here.
2: How's it going so far today?
8: It's going very well. Yes. We could use more phone calls.
2: Okay. So you heard her.
8: Yes. We are a little idle, but yes, it's steady.
2: Okay.
1: All right, David.
2: It's still helping, huh?
7: Yes.
1: Tell me, do you know the phone number off the top of your head?
2: Excuse me?
9: I do not.
1: Oh, no.
9: 582-7511 or 1-888-382-7511.
7: Thank you.
1: There we go. All right. You were with the golf tournament?
9: Well, my father participated in the first 62 Crusades and was part of the telephone operators. And my son and I have picked up the mantle since he passed away in 2015. So we'll have a Throckmorton here and all 73 Crusades, and we hope to keep going. To honor my dad, we put on a golf tournament, and this is our 10th year, and we've had a tremendous year this year. So I'm not going to give my number away until I get up there and tell Terry. I want to see the look on his face.
2: Okay. Oh, calling Terry out.
1: That's a good tease. That's exciting.
4: Gabe, ask him about his golf game. Never hear that.
1: Yeah, I think that's more that you know, people love talk about their, what is it, above 90s, below 90s?
9: That's why I play in scrambles, so I can have someone else out there
1: best,
9: with me.
1: Yeah, the best one wins, right? Yeah, that's fun. What's your favorite part about being here?
9: Giving back for the children. This is special for my family. As I said, my dad was part of the first three with Milton Metz and Bob Pilkington and was here for 62 years. So it's part of my family, and I can't imagine not being here.
1: Yeah. You said you also come with your son. Is he here?
9: He is not. He is actually on a bachelor party in in Denver.
1: But we know he's watching right now.
9: Yes, absolutely.
1: On an app or on the website.
9: That's
1: he's
9: correct.
1: Watching right now.
9: And course, he'll be back next year for sure.
1: Awesome. That's incredible.
9: All right.
2: That's amazing. That's a beautiful legacy to continue. Mm-hmm. Really is. So thank you and your family.
1: All right. We have maybe a really important question. Who here watches Good Morning Kentuckiana from 5 to 9 every single weekday on the app or on Channel 11?
2: Don't be ashamed.
1: We're going to pretend that they all raised their hands and everybody did it. You watch this every morning?
9: Well, occasionally. Okay. I live up,
1: I'll take it. Yeah. I'll take it. Occasionally is better than nothing.
9: Right, I live up in Boone County, so I have to get you on the app, but I do tune in.
1: It works just the same.
9: Absolutely.
1: Doesn't it?
9: Yes, sure does.
1: Thank you guys so much. We're going to come back and check in with you. Tell us the number one more time.
9: It is 582-7511 or 1-888-382-7511.
1: All right, and if you call right now or in the next 5 minutes or until 10 o'clock, you can get me or Casey. Oh, you want to answer it? You should answer it.
2: She's quick. She's been this for a while. She's quick.
1: She was on it. All right, the next one, Casey and I will answer.
10: Just use your mic.
2: Okay.
1: Oh, perfect. Okay. The next one, Casey and I will answer. Whoever calls next. Okay?
9: All right.
1: Sounds
9: good.
1: Us through it.
9: All right. Very good. Perfect. Here's your instructions right here.
2: Okay. There are instructions written down here.
11: We'll help you out.
2: Okay.
9: We'll walk you through it.
11: Most of us are retired. We don't get up that early. I'm sorry.
1: I don't get up that early either. And somehow I still do it every morning.
2: We have to get up because we're working, all right? But on the weekend, I sleep in. So I get it. I get it. Mm-hmm. All right, so what's one of the important tips you would have for us when we take this call?
9: Thank them for calling the Crusade for Children and then ask how much they want to donate and then how they would like to donate. Very simple.
1: All right.
9: Anything over $100, we can send out a Jefferson County Sheriff's to pick up, go right to the house and pick up the donation. Otherwise, they can use credit card or check. And very
1: Venmo,
9: simple
1: right?
9: process.
1: They can
9: Venmo, absolutely.
1: Yeah.
9: Multiple ways.
1: Yep.
2: Yeah, Venmo and then Apple Pay and all that too. The QR code that's on the screen.
1: Yeah.
2: People can scan it right now and donate that way. So many, many options, different options. Yeah. All right, so we'll get donate. I'm a little nervous. You've answered phones before, right?
1: A couple of times, yeah. Here.
2: I'll let you take the lead on that because I don't know. So do you all get nervous when you're answering the phone calls? Well, no, you're the pro. You already got an award for this.
1: You've been doing it 40 years.
2: Yeah. I've never done this before, but this is truly amazing. So let's chat a little bit with, let's see, you've been a little quiet here. What's your name?
12: Jeannie Montgomery.
2: How long have you been doing this, Jeannie?
12: 45 years. Over 40, yeah. Yeah, since 1980. Yeah.
2: What got you started, and then what has made you continue to go? Wait, why are you laughing?
12: She got me sad because I got her started.
2: Oh, okay, so you're just recruiting everyone.
12: Most of us used to work at AT&T.
2: Okay.
12: We're either AT&T retirees, so, you know, I worked there, she worked there, she worked there, they worked there, so.
2: Oh, AT&T, we're getting their folks in here. That's what it is. Okay.
12: No, we've all done it for so long. I mean, just once you do it, you want to come back and continue to volunteer for the crusade. So,
2: I bet. I mean, this is a great. And then what are one of the most memorable moments that you've had here? What is it when you leave after these calls? That how do you feel for the rest of the day or maybe even the year?
13: Oh, it just feels like I gave back to the community. I like to watch the videos of the kids, and, you know, I feel like I'm really doing something, helping out.
2: What does it mean, like, you actually get people from the community calling and donating? Like, what I was saying, I don't see this often in a lot of other cities. Like, everyone comes and everyone's helping. Do you have that sense of, wow, humanity? It's amazing.
13: Absolutely. Yes, absolutely. It just, it's nice to be able to help the kids.
1: I also think this is the country's longest telethon, yes. Or what's the statistic behind that? It's something very similar to that. I don't see a lot of people do telethons these days anymore.
2: Yeah.
1: So.
2: No, it's good to keep it going. And it's, I love that. And what would you want to say? Introduce yourself, please. And how long have you, I guess you also was recruited, right?
14: Hi, I'm Dottie Wettick, and I count my T-shirts I have in a closet from doing this. I forgot to count last night, but I think last year I was up to like 15 years. So I was shocked because it just happens, and I enjoy doing it. I enjoy talking to the people.
1: How does somebody sign up to do this? How did y'all sign
2: up? Okay. Yeah, how do you sign up? Well, maybe you have to get recruited, right?
14: When I get my calendar for the new year, I'll re-put that first Sunday market, Crusade Sunday, 7 a.m. to 12 a.m.
2: So you have a closet full of WHS, Crusade for Children shirts. And then with the credentials, it's like you're like, when you do marathons, you collect them.
14: Yeah, I do.
2: And I was talking with some of the folks in the WHS, Crusade for Children, where they came up with the design. And this time they're doing a little nod to the 250th birthday of the country.
14: Oh, sure. Yeah.
2: Did you notice that?
14: I did not yet, but yes, that's wonderful. Happy birthday, America.
2: Of course. So we're celebrating big for that, celebrating big here. And thank you all so much for being recruited. We'll catch in with you later. Now let's go to the other side of the studio.
1: Private. All right.
2: Oh, is your mic better now?
1: No, we're going to say, for y'all two, come in the middle.
2: Yeah, come over here. Come over here.
1: So you're the Louisville Lowriders. How are y'all doing this morning?
15: Good. How are you?
16: Great. How are you?
15: Good.
1: I don't know if my mic works, so talk a little loud. Maybe just
2: okay.
1: Loud too.
2: I'll just move it around here.
1: Let's introduce yourselves as well.
17: My name is Fred Greenwell. I represent Vajitos Car Club, Louisville chapter.
18: And I'm Tommy Woosley. I represent the Hostile Car Club from here in Louisville.
2: Lowriders. Yeah. Oh, my. I've never been in a lowrider, but it's so cool.
18: We're going to keep that all. No, I'm joking. Terry, don't get me in trouble.
1: Is that live right now?
18: That is live right now.
1: Yes, it is.
2: Well, are those your all's cars?
18: That is our car club right there, yes.
1: Okay, listen, I'm from South Texas. I know about the lowriders, okay?
18: Oh, yeah.
1: You know, they're all over where I'm from, all in South San Antonio. So.
2: Same.
1: And she's from actually South Texas.
2: I'm from South Texas, and my previous market was Phoenix, where they love the lowriders over there, lots of clubs, and they also do a lot of great work with organizations.
18: Very nice.
16: Absolutely.
18: Very nice. Yeah, that's pretty sweet.
1: Y'all do this every single year?
18: Yes, every single year.
1: Yeah. What was it like this year? Did you notice any differences, anything that notable maybe from previous years?
18: I mean, how they had a stage that was a little bit different. But.
1: Maybe like throughout the year, was there a notable someone who donated or a different way that y'all organized money? Same old, same old.
18: We have, I can't speak for everybody, but us. We have meetings every single month, and what we do is we'll talk about it, we'll discuss it, and every time when the crusade comes around, we'll just all pitch in money right then. Yep.
16: And that's the same with our club as well, too.
1: Yeah.
2: So you're coming together?
18: Oh, yeah.
2: Different clubs
18: yeah,
2: coming together?
18: Yeah, it's Louisville Lowrider Association, but like I said, I'm Hostile Car Club, and he's...
16: Vajitos.
18: And we also have the Louisville Zombie Truck. I'm sure everybody knows the Louisville Zombie Truck.
2: I don't. What is it? Tell me about it. Yeah, that's why I'm new.
18: Matt, he is awesome. He's right there. There's the Louisville Zombie Truck.
2: Oh, man, wait, what? Are those brains?
18: It's like a haunted house on wheels.
2: I love haunted houses, but that's creative on wheels.
18: Oh, yeah.
2: Wait, what's the story behind that?
18: We have a Street Style Car Club. They came out with us to show some support. Appreciate them for coming out. They're out there doing tricks right now. Hey, it's pretty sweet.
2: That's the hydraulics, right? Exactly. I know something.
1: That's also outside of our building, by the way.
18: That is directly right outside them doors right there. Yes, it is.
1: All right, let's go to our friend here. In case anybody who doesn't know what the Vajitos is, do you want to explain?
2: And why Vajito?
16: Why Vajitos? Our car club started in California
17: two gentlemen started it, and it's just continued to grow and grow. They finally moved to the East Coast. We have Kentucky chapter has been around for almost 3 years, so we continue to grow worldwide. We just celebrated our 40th anniversary last year in Las Vegas. We're over 600 members. We're Japan, Australia, Europe. So we're here, there, and everywhere. So
1: that's awesome.
17: Viejito stands for old man. So
2: yeah. An old man, you're not viejito.
17: I'm close.
15: Look at
17: the beard right there. Yeah. I'm close. We're getting there. But
1: do y'all have anybody from your that y'all want to thank specifically?
2: Yeah.
17: Thank the lowrider community. The car community inside of Louisville's great. You know, they recognize us, and a lot of the car clubs. The lowrider scene is smaller here compared to San Antonio.
1: Yeah.
17: The further you go out west, the smaller it is, but the bigger it is. But tight-knit community here, again, hostile, street style, viejitos, individuals. There are just so many of us around here. We all kind of join together and do our thing around Louisville. Yeah. So
18: we started the Louisville Lowrider Association to pretty much bring all the car clubs in together, and you know, we're just one big family at the end of the day.
2: And I wanted to ask you more about that, too. I mean, we see the cars, cool tricks, cool hydraulics, as I know that word. But it's more than that. Tell me a little bit more of what being part of the lowrider life means for you.
1: Especially here in Kentucky.
2: Yeah, because you said it's not widely known.
18: Yeah, I mean, the lowrider community, like he said, you know, we're just real close-knit. You know, we're like a family. I mean, we do benefits together. We do, you know, like charitable events, and you know, we come together, we have picnics, we do a little thing now that just started a couple weeks ago, is the Sunday Cruise in the Park, Iroquois Park. So literally you're going to find all walks of life, no matter if you're a hot rod, a low rider, or anything like that, in the park every single Sunday. So if somebody's out around,
1: 10 a.m.
18: Yeah, 10 a.m. Yep, 10 a.m.
1: Which park did you say?
18: Iroquois Park.
1: Iroquois Park. That's cool.
18: Yeah.
1: That's awesome.
18: Yep, we just come hang out and pop out the grills, bring the families, and have a good time.
1: Every Sunday.
18: Every Sunday.
1: If I don't have a lowrider, can I go?
18: Sure.
1: Absolutely.
2: And if you're a viejito, you're invited too, right?
17: Absolutely. Everybody's invited. The lowrider community, it's all about family. It's the culture. It's not just about the cars, it's about the family, and that's what Viejito stands on, is family, pride, and tradition. So.
2: Family, la gente, yeah, and the family certainly stepped up to help you all reach your goals and help out for the children, too, in Kentucky.
18: At the end of the day, that's what it's about. It's 100% for the kids, and no matter, you know, what we're going through in life, we're going to do whatever we can to try to give back to the community and help out as much as we can.
1: That's awesome.
17: And this is special for me because my son was a Crusade kid. So,
1: oh wow! Nice.
2: Tell us more if you don't mind sharing.
17: Yeah,
2: I mean,
17: absolutely.
2: What?
17: So my son was part of VIPS. He was born with congenital cataracts. He's legally blind. So he's been on stage with us here before. He's much bigger now. He'll be 18 soon this year. So, you know, it's special. This has always been special. Crusade for Children is special around Kentuckiana, and it's definitely special to the lowrider community as well, too.
1: That's awesome. That's a really great story.
2: Yeah.
18: Don't cry now.
1: I know. I'm so emotional.
2: No, I know. Well, you're getting a little emotional.
17: I was getting a little emotional. So it's just everybody in Kentuckiana is affected by Crusade somehow, some way.
18: Yeah,
17: so it's a special organization, and it's why it's been around as long as it's been around. So.
1: And we hear him. Is that y'all?
18: Yeah.
2: Is that you guys?
1: Is that the Corvette?
2: I don't. No, is there a battle of the cars out there?
15: Like that on national TV.
2: That's what I was gonna say. I was like, hey, there's the Corvettes. There's the low riders. I don't know if there's
1: y'all
2: a little
1: have a total
2: bit of.
1: Y'all want to give out yet? Or
17: we do have a total this year. I don't know if we're up from last year or not.
18: I think we're a little bit down, but I mean, it's still a donation.
2: Okay, so, everything helps.
18: Exactly, every little bit counts. What we're doing, we got a $570 total. We got a $100 Venmo from
17: Viejitos.
18: Sorry.
2: Well, viejitos have money.
18: Yeah. And then we got a $450 from Hostile Car Club. And then we got $20 from Street Style Car Club.
1: Awesome. What do you know total?
18: It's 570 total.
1: 570.
2: Yes.
1: You want to put it in there?
2: Yeah. We'll keep this.
1: Awesome. That is incredible, you guys. Thank you so much.
2: And I wanted to ask you, too, because you said the Crusade has helped you and your family.
15: Yes.
2: You're helping out now?
15: Absolutely.
2: What does that feel for you to be able to give back to an organization that helped you out?
17: That's what this organization is about, is helping people. That's what we're about. That's what the Lowrider Association is about, is helping people. Again, it goes back to family. So Crusade's one big family. Whether you're in a car club or you're on the fire truck, the Crusade's one big family.
2: Yeah. Gotta put some hydraulics on the fire trucks, huh? No?
17: Actually, I do have a fire siren on my car, so we do have sirens
1: so
17: in our club.
1: That was who I saw the other day, huh?
2: And you helped out your buddy, too.
18: Out your buddy. Oh, yeah, most definitely.
2: Yeah.
1: All right, well, thank you guys so much. We really appreciate it.
2: Thank you.
1: You all doing Iroquois Park, Sunday, 10 o'clock.
18: Every Sunday.
2: All right, and then one more time, from the Louisville Lowriders and Individuals Car Clubs here, we have $570. Great job. Thank you so much. Thank you. You're helping lives. You're changing lives. So we appreciate you. I got to get in one of the cars later, though. So don't leave. I want to try that out. I've never done that.
1: We should be able to go outside in these things.
2: Yeah. Like just. Phew, phew, phew, right?
1: All right. Thank you, guys. We appreciate it. All right. Let's look at the
2: thank
1: car
2: you
1: now.
2: So much.
15: Thank you.
1: You want to read it?
2: Oh, my gosh. So much pressure. Okay. Look, this is what we have so far. $2,331,508.88. Woo! Yeah!
1: That is incredible.
2: Yes. Oh, it's great to see that. It's such a big number.
1: That is an amazing total, and we will obviously keep going throughout the day. The main total ends at what time? What time will that be?
4: 7 o'clock.
2: 7 tonight. Yes.
1: Keep watching all day for that main total.
2: Yes. And all year round, again, this is a fundraiser that we help everyone. A lot of incredible stories. So we want to share one story with you that we hope resonates and show you what this is all about.
19: Yeah. On your marks.
20: I mean, it's fun.
19: Get set.
20: But.
19: Go.
20: It's a team.
19: Drive.
20: They're practicing. They're coming to practice 3 times a week. We're out here in the heat, we're out here in the rain, we're out here in the cold. It's a sports team, and we're showing up to competitions.
19: So I want 5 good pushes.
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19: Through the red!
20: My name is Laura Duncan, and I am a physical therapist with JCPS and one of the co-founders of the Louisville Lightning Adapted Sports Team. Louisville Lightning is an adapted sports program for children with physical disabilities. About 3 years ago, I attended an adapted sports regional event and very quickly recognized we had so many kids that fall in that category that would like to participate in sports, but there were no teams in Kentucky. Now here we are. So we started with track and field, and we have seated athletes race in race wheelchairs, and then they throw field implements, so shot, disc, and jav, in a seated position.
21: It's just like what your kids are doing. It's just what you're doing, but we're doing it in a little different means. So
19: I've
21: had this diagnosis since I was 6. It's a neuromuscular disease that I was born with. I'm Braden Tiernan, and I'm with Louisville Lightning Adaptive Sports.
20: This past year, we had a bunch of kids that decided they wanted to attend Adaptive Sports Nationals in Birmingham, Alabama. So we all loaded up and competed at Nationals, and they did fantastic.
21: Luckily, for our first year, we were really successful. Almost everyone medaled. I personally came with a gold, a silver, and a bronze.
22: It makes me incredibly proud. It makes me so proud because just to see him put his mind to something and excel at it and put the work in, it makes me so proud of him.
21: My dad's the EMS director for PRP Fire, so this year we were able to go out, help with Crusade, and that's definitely a great experience to see. And then I went door to door knocking to collect some money.
22: For him to say, I actually have went out and collected for the Crusade, and the money that I collected is going back to me and my friends, he said, you know, that was for him was something really, really big.
21: I made some jokes. I'm like, you know, this is how we get the money for the lightning is going door to door knocking.
20: The WHAS Crusade for Children was instrumental in our team's launch because they really supported us buying a lot of this equipment that we need. So the track chairs range between $3,600 and $3,800. So for us to have chairs that Crusade paid for is amazing.
21: The Crusade means a lot for me. It's truly a special thing, and it helps me out a lot, and I really like how it helps other people too.
22: To actually see where the money is stored and be a part of it, it's I get choked up and makes me cry, but it's really an awesome program.
20: All of the money that comes in is really making a difference for our athletes. It goes 100% directly to our student athletes, and it really is life-changing.
2: Watching yesterday as well as our coverage, I watch more stories too of how this changes lives. And we're saying every dollar really does help. And since 1954, since this crusade got started, more than $222 million have been raised. Just the community coming together to make this happen. And we saw an athlete right there. So money helps too. So like I was reading here in our notes, a gift of $50 can give a child the opportunity to play sports in a fully inclusive ball field. And then $100 gives them the opportunity to go to an inclusive camp. It's amazing.
1: Yeah, absolutely. And you know what? It's not only the stories that we show you, that we just showed you, but also the interview that we literally just did. He was saying his son, who is legally blind, has also been helped by the crusade, which then makes it even 10 times easier for him to come around and raise money and donate money himself as a father, wanting to do that for his kid because he saw what the crusade did for his child, but then also wanting to give back to other kids in the community.
2: Yeah.
1: And it's really what this community is about. I don't think that we can really stress that enough. This community around Kentuckiana, I mean, I don't know if I see any other community. I'm sure that there is, but you know, where I'm from, I'm not sure if I see that. And I mean, we're kind of from the same area, so it's really amazing.
2: Yeah, and I love to see that too, how they personally have been impacted and have been helped by the crusade. Then they want to give back, and we just saw the lowriders here, $570, mm-hmm. helping out mm-hmm. to give back because he has that personal story, and he can really resonate with other families who are going through the same and wants to give them the opportunity that he was given, and his son.
1: Yep.
2: His son's turning 18.
1: Yep, it's exciting. And by the way, this total is reflective of what we currently have. It's going to be going up as we go throughout the day, but that's $2.3 million so far.
2: I can't believe that's how much
1: that's
2: has been
1: money.
2: Raised. It is. And it's going to help so many children, so many families across Kentuckiana, Kentucky, and Southern Indiana. I just can't believe this is how the community steps up.
1: Let's say the number, because I'm not sure if the number is on the screen right now.
2: Let's
1: so the
2: that.
1: Number to donate, 582-7511 if you would like to donate. Whenever the graphics pop back up, because I'm not sure if they're on right now, you can also scan that QR code on your screen. That's also a very easy way to donate these days. Everywhere has a QR code, so hopefully everybody knows how to use one.
2: Yes,
1: but if you don't, call in, because the people over there waiting and answering the phones, they're waiting for us. And if you call, you can talk to one of us.
2: Yeah, and there are different ways to pay, too, like Venmo, but also if you donate $100 or more, the sheriff's deputy will come and personally pick it up on Saturday, Sundays.
1: Sure.
2: Yeah, so there are different ways to donate, and every dollar counts.
1: And you can also donate by mail, too. I know some people who still like mail in checks and things like that.
2: My dad.
1: I know. I wasn't going to call out my parents, but yes, my parents too.
2: I'll call my dad out. That's the truth.
1: And donate by mail. Our address here at the station in downtown Louisville is 520 West Chestnut Street, 40202. So that is our address if you want to donate by mail. Mail in a check, things like that. Super easy.
2: Yeah. So this is your second year doing this, but what was it like the first year you've done it, and then now that you're back here and just seeing how everything comes together and everyone's working together to make this?
1: Honestly, for me specifically, you kind of like forget that this happens yearly. Like you forget that people are raising money throughout the year to then come specifically today to donate that money that they raised throughout the year. So it's always a really, really good reminder for me that really, really good things are happening in our community. And by the way, we work in this building where the crusade is. So we see these people all the time working very, very hard to not only put on this specific telethon, but to raise money throughout the year with all the different organizations. So it's a really, really good reminder that we live in a really good community, and there are people who are willing and do it and live up to their word, who are willing to step up for other people in our community. It's community helping community, and who doesn't want to be a part of that community?
2: Yeah, and it's also strangers helping strangers, yeah. Yeah. And neighbors helping neighbors. This is amazing. I walked into the WHS like room, mm-hmm. and you can just see the passion there. Yeah. And there's so much that they're doing. So again, what we're saying is it's year-round.
1: Year-round
2: that they're fundraising. And year-round, they're meeting families who need help and who make a difference with that help. So let's introduce you to someone else, too, and an incredible story that, again, we'll hope that you take away with you. So let's go to that story now.
0: Most of these kids are here from a year to 3 years. Some are here much longer, even a lifetime.
3: We do a lot of different things. We do everything with them. It's just inspiring to see a little baby go from the NICU to like this big to like that.
0: So at any given time, we've had children here coming from various children's hospitals around us.
3: We spend all of our time with them, and we watch them grow. We're like their parents.
15: Hi! Whoa!
3: My name is Katie Clements. I'm a nurse at Rockcastle Regional Hospital. I take care of the babies.
0: Our babies are here for complex medical care, but they're essentially here for this to be their home away from home. My name is Emily Valentine. I'm a physical therapist here at Rockcastle Regional Hospital. I've been here for 17 years. I've worked primarily in respiratory and ventilator care for the last 14.
3: So a lot of the babies don't have developed lungs, so they're placed on ventilators to breathe.
0: That ventilator is taking the place of the lungs and doing the work of the lungs. Probably 90% of the babies that come to us suffer from some form of either a tracheal malformation or a tracheal malacia, where the trach itself is just not able to stay open on its own, so they need the tracheostomy tube in place.
3: I think DJ will be really good at track or sports because he's so fast.
0: DJ was actually born in Louisville and started his medical journey at U of L. He's a kid that came to us at 11 months. He required the trach and the ventilator. He's a little over 3 right now, completely off the ventilator. He's breathing all on his own. He does still require a trach just due to his medical diagnoses. But other than that, he's happy, healthy 3-year-old. I've been affiliated with the Crusade since I started here. The Crusade was instrumental in us moving from a therapy cart to a full therapy space that encompasses mobility. They were able to provide a big sensory wall for our kids. Some really safe matted areas for the kids to move around and play. We were finding that when these complex kids need to go to a pulmonology appointment or transfer to a higher level of care, we didn't have a great way to transport them in terms of functionality. Through the Crusade, we were able to get pediatric transport systems like this one. This was the first one that we received. We can take this out of the building, safely secure it for transport, and then take them to their appointment. Without the Crusade, we wouldn't have all the extra things that we can kind of go the extra mile for these kids.
23: This is our new scale bought by the Crusade. We use it for our babies on ventilators, and it's helped with the accuracy of weights, and it makes such a big difference.
0: Anyone who would like to make a donation or feels drawn to help out the Crusade's mission, I can tell you firsthand that I've seen it year after year after year. They make a huge difference in the lives of children, a huge difference in the role that caregivers can play, and it's just a fantastic organization.
3: My hope is that the kids all get better and go home to safe, happy families and thrive.
1: All right, what a great story right there. Welcome back. We are joined by some people that you probably, if you don't recognize their faces, you recognize their uniforms. Good morning, guys. How are y'all?
24: Morning. Morning. Thanks for having
1: us. Wow, all in unison.
2: Yeah, I know. Very professional. City of Louisville Fire Department's here with us. Thank you all for showing up and showing up year-round because you have been raising money to help out the children. Let's start with you. Can you introduce yourself, please?
5: Yep, I'm Bryce Carden, Louisville Firefighter, Truck 1, Engine 2, with my crew here from Truck 1, and we have Major Stotts with us.
2: Perfect. Oh, Major. Why are you over here on the side? Are you shy?
6: No, these guys do the hard work, so I'm just here to support.
2: You're stepping away.
6: I'm just here to support them.
2: All right, okay. In silence with support, that's good. Tell about like what it was that made you all kind of like try to do this and continue on this legacy to help out the families.
5: Yeah, so the Crusade is a huge, the fire department, you know, Crusade is just one in one with the fire department. You know, that's what we do. And I've been touched personally by it. My daughter, Oakland Carden, goes to Churchill Park. So Crusade is huge in that aspect. So we're just super thankful to be a part of this. And it's just a brotherhood. So, and we're lucky to be here.
2: Yeah, and the brotherhood stepping up for families like yours then, mm-hmm. about that personal impact too, mm-hmm. what was it like knowing that helps out children like your daughter too, and then now that you're helping?
5: Oh, it's huge. I've seen it firsthand. I actually was listening to it on the way here. They were doing an interview at Churchill Park about all the different stuff that they were able to provide for the kids, the switchboards, and just all the money just goes back, every dollar. And Don Lee has done an amazing job with getting this place together and just everybody contributing to these kids and helping them grow in their lives.
8: And let's talk to our other friends over here. So, what is something that y'all do throughout the year to fundraise? I'll go with you since you're right next to me.
15: Well, we usually will stop at whatever intersections we can. Yep. A few years went by that we weren't allowed to because there were some incidents, but now that we do that, we're allowed to collect, and people have been super gracious to donate as much as they possibly can. And there's not everybody in the city can afford to send their kids to places in need. So us being able to do it and collect to donate to all the children like that is great. And we've done it several times to as much as we can anyway, even though we're crazy busy.
8: Yeah. I mean, you we see you guys out there, you know, holding the boots and things like that. Is there a specific place that y'all are always at, or do y'all go to different sections around the city all the time?
15: Different locations. Yeah. Different locations. And we have so many different firehouses in the city, and there's a lot of... Some of us try to pick the most busy intersections to get the most donations.
8: Is it a competition to see who can raise the most money in a boot in a couple hours?
15: Sometimes.
24: Oh, for sure.
15: Sometimes, yeah. For sure. Yeah.
8: For sure.
15: Yeah, and different locations are different almost every day. We wait till rush hour, weekends, whatever. Yeah. So, yes.
2: Wow, that's a nice strategy. I like it. Well, when I first saw that with the fire, the trucks and the units out there, I was like, what's going on? Because I was new to the area. I mean, I'm new to the area. Yeah. But then I started seeing the signs and the posters. I saw the Clarksville Fire Department the other day. But, hey, we're not talking about them right now, right?
15: We're all together.
5: We're all together when it comes to this. You know, PRP Fire Department does an amazing job. J-Town, everybody comes together, you know, and for benefit of the kids. You know, yeah. there's no, you know, we're Louisville, we're this, we're that. It's everybody's working together for the mission of giving these kids what they need and helping them progress in what they all the therapies. And, you know, I've seen it. It's very extensive, you know, and it gets expensive. So being able to provide these kids is huge.
2: Yeah, friendly competition.
8: For sure.
2: Yes. And then Gabe, what else would you like to ask?
8: I mean, what are you guys going to plan for next year? Looking forward, you know, how are we going to kind of beat this year, if that's even possible?
5: Every year it seems like they just keep getting, you know, more and more donations and just spreading the word of the mission of Crusade and what they do, and maybe finding new spots, you know, hitting a concert, you know, down on 4th Street or something like that. You know, it ain't bad for us either. We get to go out and talk to the public and a little community involvement, you know, but still just trying to keep it moving forward and progressing in the mission of the Crusade.
2: Yeah, you know, a lot goes in and helps children, and then life-saving as well. So right here with $500, some life-saving medical equipment can be purchased to help children, especially with the NICU. Mm-hmm. And you are all about saving lives when that call comes in. But you're also saving lives this way, too, by helping with donations. You've been quiet. I want to ask you this too. As firefighters, you commit to protect the community and be there to help. When everyone runs away, you run towards that danger to help. What does it mean that you're also trying to help and save lives in this way? You really are saving lives.
25: Well, to be honest with you, it's just an honor to see the volunteers out here that dedicate so much time, and then the public. You know, we're standing there asking them for the support. So it's an honor to see everybody getting involved in helping those that need it.
2: I know you were here for support, but I'm going to put you on the spot. How proud are you of all these men here helping out?
6: Very proud. Worked alongside them for a lot of years. They work hard all day long. They all have hearts to serve, and they do it joyfully. And you couldn't really ask for much more than that. You know, they make our jobs easy. So
5: we know you have a list to read too.
6: Yes. So I have a couple donors here that gave $100 or more. If you want me to hold the mic.
2: Oh yeah, go ahead. If you feel that's why are your hands cold?
6: Huh?
2: Are you nervous?
6: No, not me. So these are all donors that gave $100 or more to help achieve the Crusade's vision to, advance opportunities for all the children. So I'll start real quick. We got Philip Pearson gave $100. Russell Cannon $750. Lisa Report, $108. Harry Mudd, $200. 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Douglas Draper, $100. North Street Baptist Church, $500. Sandra Hauser, $100. Susan Collin, $100. Texas Roadhouse Holdings gave $500, which gave us a total of $16,755.70.
2: Yay! Yeah. Come on. Yeah. That is amazing. I'd love to hear that.
6: Yeah.
2: Yeah.
6: It's been great. So, like I said, we would just like to thank everyone who did give. And like I said, it gives us an opportunity to get out and help them support you all in your all's crusade.
5: And tell us the total one more time.
6: It was $16,755.70.
2: Incredible. You have a big smile. Come on.
5: I've seen it. You know, I see where the rubber meets the road with these kids and all the opportunities that my daughter has been provided because of this money that's been donated. And she would have came today if I would have had a little bit more heads up, because we've had some been a part of some Crusade events, and it's pretty incredible what you guys are doing here and everybody who's a part of it. And we're just super thankful for the Crusade and the mission that they provide.
2: We got to bring her next year then.
5: I will. Yeah, definitely. Oakland Carden. She's at Churchill Park. So
2: I love the name.
5: Yeah, Oakland. Thank you. Awesome. My wife has good taste.
2: Well, that's why you married her.
8: We appreciate it. Thank you guys so much. Keep doing the amazing work, not only for this, but just out in the community every single day.
5: Thank you.
8: Of course.
2: Thank you all. Yes.
8: We appreciate it.
2: Thank you. Yeah. Thanks. Thanks for talking.
6: Yes, ma'am.
8: Over 16,000 total. One more time.
6: Yeah. $16,755.70.
2: Thank you so much. Thank you. Thank you.
8: Thank you. Thank you. Thank you.
2: Thank you all. Wow.
8: All right. We've got some more people coming in, and we're going to know these people.
2: Oh, hello.
4: Yeah, it's family time. We get the fam in.
2: Hello. I can't see.
8: Good morning. Come over here.
2: Hi. Oh, hey, Paul. So tall.
7: Yes. Hello, good morning.
8: Good morning. Hi. All right, so if you all don't recognize these people, we know these people because they're right here from WHAS 11 here at our building. We've got our general manager, Lisa Columbia. Lisa, good morning.
9: Good morning. Hi, everybody. Good morning.
2: Our boss.
8: And we have our other boss. Go ahead.
2: Yeah, Jaffa King is here. She's our boss, our news director. Hi.
10: Hi, good morning.
2: Who are these two?
10: These are my kids, Isaac and Julia.
2: Oh, you have money.
10: Yeah, they're ready to donate.
8: She's ready. Let's start with Jaffa, because this is your first crusade, along with Casey's first crusade as well. But, I mean, with your first one, kind of, how do you feel this morning?
10: This has just been an amazing experience. I was just blown away by all the community support, all the hours and hours and hours of coverage we've been doing, and how the team has come together. It has just been amazing to watch.
2: Oh, and your kids came too. Why did you bring the kiddos?
10: Because they wanted to see this.
2: Yes! Of course, because it's great. Your mom does a lot of great work all the time. A very hardworking mother here.
10: Aww. Thank you.
2: Wait, are you going to give that money?
10: Or... Yeah, they're going to give this money.
2: He's trying to put the money in his mouth. They're so cute. Yeah. Oh, sorry. I'm trying trying to get in the way here.
8: And our general manager, Lisa Columbia, as well. I mean, you have a big check there, but before we get to that, I mean, this is something that, how many times have you done this, and what do you look forward to every year?
9: I've been at the station for 14 years, and the generosity of our viewers and listeners never ceases to amaze me. Times are tough right now for everybody, and we're already seeing the fire departments come in with totals higher than last year. To me, that's so encouraging. And so this is the most fun day to watch as we get closer to 7 o'clock and watch that tote board grow and grow and grow. And it's just really special. And we're excited to be a part of it. And you probably saw this, obviously, to watch our campus transform in the course of a week into this operation is really, really special.
8: I'm not sure if we kind of highlight that, but this studio that we're in right now is used for something completely different than what we're in right now, and it's a lot of work to bring this stuff up, I think, from the basement. We really transform not only this part of the station, but everywhere in the station is really different right now, specifically for this event.
9: It really, really is. It's just amazing. And I want to make sure that we say hello to Casey.
2: Hi.
9: And Alice. Casey does our community outreach.
2: The other Casey.
9: Yes, and everything. She's the Swiss Army knife. But this is Alice's TV debut as well.
2: Hi.
7: Can you say hi, Alice? Hi.
8: Oh, thank you.
2: I like your friend there.
7: Yes, she was here when she was a little baby, but we're bringing her back and showing her what the Crusade's all about.
8: Absolutely.
7: Yeah, cool. All about the kids.
8: Yes, absolutely. All right, do we want to get to the check?
9: Let's do it.
8: Go for it.
9: This is the golf card, sales of the golf card, and our pizza passport.
8: If anybody doesn't know, explain exactly what that is.
9: Sure, we get about 9-10 golf courses that donate a round, if you will. And we sell the golf cards, and a portion of the proceeds goes to the Crusade. Same with the pizza passport. We had pizzerias all over town. In fact, the pizza passport is getting ready to start again. So you'll be seeing some ads for that. But with the sales of the golf card and the pizza passport, Crusade, WHAS is donating $6,459 to the Crusade for Children. So excited to be able to do that.
8: And by the way, the money that we raise from those pizza passports and those golf cards, those are still available to buy.
9: The golf card, and we're getting ready to launch the new pizza passport here in the next week or so. Yes. So yes, thank you, Gabe.
2: Very good selection of the pizzas there. When I was new, I'm like, what? And yes, a lot of good options.
9: Yes, there are indeed. So
8: well, that's a great total, $6,459 bucks all for the Crusade. Thank you. So, I don't know. Who do we think? Us?
9: The viewers? We think the viewers. That's exactly who we think. So thanks to you all for this.
8: Thank you so much. Well, thank you for joining us. We appreciate it. Huge total. Thank you, guys. I don't know how we can get the updated total up here. How can we do that? Is there a possibility? How much are we at right now? Who knows? Over 2.90.
4: There we go.
8: There we go. 2.3 million bucks so far. That is amazing. Let's do a round of applause for that so far. Amazing, amazing, amazing work. Yes, thank you guys. We'll see you at work tomorrow.
2: See you in the morning.
8: Yeah, I know. See you in the morning. Bye, kids. Don't forget to put the money in there. Put the money.
4: You will now help.
8: Go for it. Come over here.
2: All right. Okay, thank you. Now we have U of L Health. Thank you. And U of L, thank you so much for joining us. Introduce yourselves, please.
11: I'm Dr. Jay Grider, president of the hospitals at U of L Health.
2: Awesome.
12: Hi, I'm Kara Salzman. I'm the AVP for U of L Health Philanthropy.
2: Love the glasses.
12: Thank you.
2: Love the glasses.
12: Appropriate.
2: Yeah. Yes.
12: I'm on brand.
2: On brand. Yes, of course, certainly. Well, thank you so much for coming here and helping out, too. Tell us a little bit about
10: why you got involved and what it's mean so far, like, to do this.
11: Well, so the purpose of U of L Health, we exist to improve the lives of Kentuckians, not only in Jefferson County, but all over the western part of the state. So one of the things that we're really working for are, how do we improve pediatric care? How do we improve all of the more complex sorts of levels of care as the region's only academic medical center? So that's the reason why we're here, is to support all the things that can go into improving the lives of Kentuckians, specifically the health care and the underserved populations, but in any way that it's possible to help. So,
10: because not all families can tap into that help, and with the big technology and get like the state of the art technology to help them. So what does it mean that this is going to help them have access to this?
11: Absolutely. So it's not just technology. It's making sure that we have the right providers that are in the right place, the right nursing staff. It's a whole comprehensive thing. So recently, U of L has been gifted by the state a $286 million gifting of money that we can utilize to build a building that will help improve healthcare training, not only for the top end, the physicians and the nurse practitioners, but also for all the techs and all the nursing staffs that are needed to help populate the hospitals all over the region.
10: That's right. A lot of bodies helping out.
8: Absolutely. I love that. That's amazing work that y'all do here in our community. Now, this y'all, how many years have y'all been doing this with the Crusade?
13: Many, many, many years. We are really great partners and are fortunate enough not only to work with you, but to receive your support as well. So our NICU at U of L Hospital bears the name of WHAS, Crusade for Children. And we're really honored for that partnership. From the university perspective, it's decades. Right? Our music therapy program, the list goes on for what the Crusade has done for our community within the hospital system and the university.
10: Yeah, that's great too, because I was reading too a lot of the notes, a lot of information. A couple hundred dollars can help children access technology that can help with communication and also with the NICU units towards the NICU too, help with state-of-the-art technology and equipment. But like you said, it's the people that really come together to help that too. But tell us about how long you've all been helping and the people that continue to show up to help you reach this goal to help children.
13: Absolutely. So kind of what piggybacking off of what Dr. Grider was saying, at U of L Health, we're providing the care. On the university, we're training the next generation of providers as well, right? So it's a full continuum of what we do between the university and U of L Health. And without the investment from Crusade for Children, we wouldn't be able to do the things that we're doing.
8: Wow. Yeah. That's incredible. That's awesome. It really does benefit, you know, different organizations here in our community. Do you want to show the total now?
13: I do. Yeah.
10: Oh, so you're excited?
13: We are really honored to be the Power Hour sponsor. And so, Dr. Grider, would you help me?
10: Absolutely. Yes, yes. It's a big check.
13: It is. We are so excited to present $7,300 from the University of Louisville and U of L Health. Truly, we are so grateful for what you do and really appreciate the partnership. But I have to say to everybody watching, give. You have to give. It's for the children. It's for our patients. It's for our community and our students here in Louisville.
10: Yes. And a lot of hospitals also tap, like you, a lot of hospitals tap into this money to help other children. So it's really an incredible thing you're doing. Seeing how much you all raised, I mean, how does it feel to see that? That's what you've been able to come up with.
11: Well, of course, it's an exciting thing to be able to participate in something like this. And every opportunity that we have to give back to the community, that's what we're interested in doing. So we're honored to just be a part of this.
8: Well, thank you guys so much. We really appreciate it. $7,300 for the WHAS Crusade. Virginia, one more round of applause. Thank y'all. We appreciate it. Thank you. We hope to see you here again next year.
10: Yes, next year. Thank you.
13: Appreciate it. So nice to see you.
10: We appreciate it.
13: Thank you.
4: Thank you.
8: All right. We are heading out.
10: Yeah, they're kicking us out now.
8: And now.
14: Morning, guys.
8: Good morning. You know these people.
14: Time to hand it off to the Dayside crew.
8: The Dayside crew. Morning, Dayside. Exactly. There's only one of those, so good luck.
14: Okay. All right.
10: Thank
14: you very much.
13: Now we're set.
14: Okay.
10: Yay!
14: All right, and already off and running.
13: Yeah.
14: We have what department? The Campbellsburg Fire and Rescue Team.
16: Mm-hmm.
14: All right, so tell me, how long have you been with the Crusade for Children?
16: This is my 44th Crusade.
14: Wow, and 44th for you or for the whole department?
16: For me, it's been a lot longer than that for the department.
14: Wow, tell me about your involvement over the years.
16: Being involved, you know, every year we go out and, you know, of course, in the early years we did door-to-door and we covered every door in our district, roadblocks and everything. Same thing all the other departments are doing. Of course, with COVID, kind of cut back on the door-to-door, but kind of the same thing every year, just trying to find new ways to do it.
14: Still the roadblocks. People know exactly where those are, huh?
16: Yes, uh-huh.
14: And so tell me, who all's here with you today?
16: These are all members and family of the department.
14: Okay. All right. Any names you guys want to share?
17: Oliver. Toby.
18: Sterling.
19: Nathan.
21: Aiden.
22: Scott.
14: Okay. And what's your name?
17: Kayla.
14: Okay. Thank you very much. And so tell me about where we are right now and just how much it means to be back in here for your 44th year for the 73rd annual Crusade for Children.
16: Well, it's fun every year. You know, of course, there's a lot of stress, you know, because we collect for 2 weeks out of the year. And, you know, everybody puts their lives on hold and get out and do the door-to-door and the roadblocks and everything. And, you know, everybody puts their heart into it. So it's just a lot of work, but it's very rewarding in the end.
14: And I'm just now looking down. You got some people to thank.
16: Yeah, we'll go through and read off a few names of some donations here. First, $25 donations, Shockey Housekeeping.

0: We have some in memory of Connie Sharp, in memory of Helen Betty Dawkins, Carolyn Noe, in memory of Estelle Noe, Bob and Alberta Graves and Bobby Graves, Marianne Courtney, in memory of Jimmy Combs and Bill Courtney, Dave and Shelley Noe, in memory of Jeff Stock, Tom and B. Murphy, Andrea Dennis, Bob and Alberta Graves and Estelle Noe, Tim and Morgan Sprague, in memory of Dale Sprague, Edmund and Ruth Rockwell, in memory of Joey Cox, Marianne Evans, in memory of Larry Evans, Lawson's Junction Restaurant, in honor of all Crusade families and children. We had some food donations, Lawson's Junction, Rapid Fire, and also we had some wives that cooked for us some of the nights and made sure everybody was fed. Let's see, I want to give a special shout out to Stevie Lucas, who's the chief of Eminence Fire Department. He was gracious enough. We have a local bank, United Citizens Bank, that gives donations for each of their branches. They have a bunch of branches in Henry County and some of the other counties. And so each branch gives a donation to the department that's closest. And Stevie was gracious enough to go out and collect the checks for everybody.
1: Wow.
0: We haven't, I'm including their donation in here, but it's not included in our total because we haven't gotten our check from him yet. So I'm
1: gotta get on that.
0: I'm sure as soon as we get out of here, he'll return that check to us so we can put it in our total.
2: I bet so. You want to put in a personal plea right now?
0: I'm sure he'll do the right thing and give the check to us. So, I want to thank the Henry County Red Wings softball team for helping out with some of our door-to-door collections. And I want to thank the firefighters of our department because, like I said, we collect for 2 weeks, and they put all their lives on hold and spend so much time helping us collect and putting their hearts into the collection for the Crusade. I want to thank the citizens of Campbellsburg, Port Royal, Pendleton, Sulphur, Turner Station, Sligo, Lacey, and Providence for being generous and giving donations to our department and to the Crusade. So without them, there's no way we could do that. So for our total this year, we're down just a little bit.
2: Okay, we're gonna hold you for just a moment. Do you remember last year how much you guys donated?
0: I think it was somewhere around $11,000.
2: $11,000. Mm-hmm. That's no small feat. And you've been around for 44 years personally.
0: Yes.
2: Okay, so Lena, this is our first time to do this, so we're going to read this together.
3: Okay. All right.
2: Now, for the 73rd WHAS Crusade for Children, the Campbellsburg Fire Department brings a total of
0: $9,431.47.
2: Hey, that's great. Thank you. And that total, one more time, $9,431.47. $9,431.47. Well, thank you, Chief Noe, for so much for coming out here and joining us. And thank you, guys.
4: Great. Thank you.
2: We appreciate y'all and everything that you do. Thank you very much. And for making the trip out here. We know that's not easy to come out to Louisville for this on a Sunday morning. So thank you.
0: You're welcome.
2: All right. Y'all can head on this way. Oh. Good job, everybody. Okay. And as Campbellsburg Fire Department departs, we're going to bring in the next team, and we have another microphone. Ooh, thank you, Cooch.
3: Now we're rocking and rolling.
2: Okay, and come on in, guys.
3: How you doing?
2: And good. Lena, you can do some talking this time.
3: What are we doing today?
5: We are the most worshipful Prince Hall Grand Lodge, Prince Hall affiliated here in Kentucky. And I'm here on behalf of my 53rd elect most worshipful Grandmaster, Anthony D. Harris, and along with the Tiger Foundation. And our membership throughout the state of Kentucky, jurisdiction of Kentucky, annually collect and make bring money so we can donate our part for the community and for this jurisdiction for the kids here for Crusade for Children. So we raised for a total of $12,500.
6: Yes, sir!
2: Look at that, look at that.
3: And tell us a little bit about your history with doing this.
5: Well, our history dates back to 2016. Most Worshipful Past Grandmaster Jonathan A. Bryan bought to the membership and said, hey, look, guys, let's do something that's meaningful, we can put our footprint out there and get things going and do right for the children and for the community. And ever since then, the

0: Membership jumped on board. It took off, and we're just proud to be here, and we want to continue to keep going onward and upward.
1: Do you know how many years that you've been participating in the Crusade?
0: This is our 10th year.
2: A decade now.
0: Yes, yeah. Yes. So we actually started in 2016. They might have been doing some things before, but it was individually, but collectively, 10 years now.
1: And is there anybody individually that you all would like to recognize or thank?
0: I want to thank these two guys for getting up early on a Sunday morning and accompanying me. And then, like I said earlier in my statement, my grandmaster, who is the leader of this organization, which is basically like the president, he is a pastor. He couldn't be here today, but he sent us to represent, and we hope that we did him well and the membership as well, too.
2: Absolutely. Totally did it well with a total of
0: $12,500.
1: $12,500 from the Tiger Foundation. Thank you guys so much for coming and woo! Thank you. Thank you. Showing up big this year. Thank you very much. Bringing the check, too. That is beautiful.
0: Yes, sir. Thank you. We really do take pride in what we do, and we want to just keep doing better.
1: Thank you. Thank you all for doing this for the kids.
0: Thank you.
1: We really appreciate you guys. All right. Well, y'all can head off this way. Followed.
3: Thank you, gents. There you go.
1: Chief. Here comes Terry.
3: Evans is coming in next.
1: Thank you. Thank you very much. Okay. All right.
3: All right, Chief. Come on in.
1: We're going to get ready to bring in the Fairdale Fire Department. And Lena, I was just told we only have one working microphone right now again.
2: Well,
1: so, unfortunately.
2: We're sharing.
1: We'll be. Hey, Chief Blevins. Good to see you again. All right. Come on in, everybody. Come on in. All right, Lena, I'm going to let you lead the way on this one.
2: Okay.
1: I'll take your microphone and put this down.
2: Now we're settled. All right, Chief, can you tell us a little bit about the goal here today and why we're here?
4: The goal is we want to do our part as a community to assist the children with their disabilities and help funding and do our part. So we've been doing it since 1958, so long time keeping the mission going.
5: Hello.
4: And our community really came together this year.
2: Sure, sure. Tell us about what this push looked like this year and how everyone came together.
4: Well, we have EMS this year, so we had a new division out there working the roundabout and Kroger and door-to-doors, coming in on their off time, so that was added personnel.
5: Louder.
4: And then we did a t-shirt fundraiser this year, which is something different, and we did some 50-50 raffles and added a few more little things.
2: Doing it all, right?
1: Yeah. What did it mean to have the ambulance out this year? Because I know, covering you guys, like, last year was the first time that y'all were able to add an EMS division.
4: Yep, this is our first year. We officially started in February, so we haven't even been in 4 months, 5 months now. But they're already making a difference in our community and all of Jefferson County, not just Fairdale. So,
1: and I'm sure that you guys have some people to thank.
4: We have a lot of people to thank. So I'm going to start with our in memory ofs. Millith down here is going to give you the in memory ofs first.
1: Come on in.
2: Right on here. Squeeze in.
6: All right. So the in memories, we have Donald and Martha Wren in memory of 9005 Albert Simpson for $90.05. Calvin and Amy Vincent in memory of John Keel, $100. Jim and Cindy in honor of the doctors and nurses in the PICU at Cozair Norton's for $100. Terry and Mary Bickle in memory of Tim Bickle for $30. Carl Jesse in memory of Philip for $150. Charles and Evelyn Robbins in memory of Ashley Robbins and Charles Robbins for $500. Faye Ellen Martin in memory of William and Ruby Thurman, $5. The ABM LLC Avis family in memory of Bill Zorn and James Pinkston for $500. Dale and Sherry Avis in memory of Bill Zorn and William Frank for $200. Eric and Melanie Marble in memory of Eric Marble for $50. Brenda and Ricky in memory of Barney for $25. Jimmy Wallace in memory of Wanda and Buddy Wallace. Sonia and Barry Prather in memory of Courtney Nicole Prather for $106.50. In memory of Alan and Goldie Pitts and Carmen and Pauline Dockey, $50. In memory of Les Powell, Charles, and Mary Rose Kane, Johnny and Denny Haynes for $265. In memory of Thelma Dobson, $100 from her kids, Danny, Dana, and Cheryl. In memory of Kayla Brooke Wallace for $100. In memory of Frida Blevins from Charles, Carrie, Tristan, and Kinsey for $200. Gary and Joanne Bolin in memory of Francis Graves, $75. David and Shirley Gunther in memory of John for $100. Brian and Mindy Stos for their great niece Hannah Pickering, who was born premature on May 12th, 2026, and was rushed to Norton Children's to have lung surgery. However, she is doing great for $100. Wow. James Longacre in memory of Chief Jim Longacre for $100.
2: Great, and we see totals from $5 ranging all the way up to $500. Wow. And we have a special guest here. Who is this?
5: Hey. Lady, this is Halligan. We call her Hallie. And
7: hello, Hallie.
5: She's been out helping collect all week. So
8: the ERP chief stole
9: it. Oh, no.
2: All right, Chief, what are we looking at here?
5: All right, so she did the in memory ofs. I have some general checks that were very decent, generous offers. So she's going to read the check donations that we had.
10: All right, so I do. I have a couple of check donations I'm going to go over. So Mr. and Mrs. Stafford, $200. Robert and Linda Ferry, $250. Richard and Linda Johnstone, $500. George Barnett, $500. Jeffrey and Miranda Davison, $100. Jana LeGrand, $100. Bobby and Shirley Hayburn, $100. Mary Ethington, $300. Millie Pod, $100. Howard and Belinda Watson, $100. Mrs. Gary Johnson, $100. Ronald and Martha Hacker, $200. Brenda Powell, $100. Douglas and Deborah Hammers, $100. Jerry Wiley, $100.
2: Great. Wonderful. And do you
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2: 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We won't bite.
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12: 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Fertile Fair Community United, $100. This year, our members wore T-shirts that represented the department, Crusade for Children, while highlighting childhood cancer. We added a ladybug in memory of Caitlin Hutches, who recently lost her battle with osteosarcoma. The Hutches family are proud of the Fairdale community and have been active in helping us go out to collect for Crusade in the past several years. We will continue to have a link in our website to buy T-shirts with this logo, and we'll proceed to go to Crusade in Caitlin's memory. Caitlin. Yeah.
5: So this is our normal Fairdale patch. We added the Crusade logo, and then the yellow ribbon is in childhood cancer awareness. And then the ladybug was something that Caitlin designed while she was going through her battle. So we want to carry that tradition in honor of her. She lost her battle, unfortunately, but we want to keep her memory alive because the Hutchins family has been a big part of Crusade
2: every year
5: with us. And
2: yeah.
5: They lost their battle, unfortunately.
2: And Tristan, you're a young man yourself. What does it mean to you to be involved, having seen this go on for decades now, 73 years, and you're a little piece now?
12: It means a lot to me. Like I enjoy going out to collect for the kids. It feels good just going out to be able to collect for kids that like save up money just so they can get better and stuff.
2: Great. All right. Are we ready?
11: Do we have any more thank yous?
5: And then I'll give you the grand total.
2: We're waiting. We're excited.
5: On behalf of Fairdale Fire Department, we would like to thank our incredible community for your generosity, your donations in support of the WHAS Crusade for Children, your kindness, your commitment. That's what made this mission possible this year. A special thank you goes out to our kitchen crew, Todd Ray, Deputy Chief McIntosh, Brandy McIntosh, retired Captain Kyle Lankford, Brittany Stites, Brad Ray, and Jessica Allen. You guys kept our volunteers fed and energized after long nights of collecting. We want to thank you and appreciate the generous food donations from Derby City, Fairdale Pizza, Shack in the Back, Texas Roadhouse, Substation 2, Panera Bread, Shepherdsville, and Chick-fil-A on Outer Loop. We were fortunate to have great weather this year, dedicated board members who came out to help, and countless volunteers who gave their time, their energy to this worthy cause. Most importantly, our department board members, families, and community came together as one family for the children. That spirit of teamwork, generosity, and compassion is what made this event so special this year and year after year. Because of your generosity, Fairdale Fire Department is proud to present a grand total for the 73rd WHAS Crusade for Children of $34,671.13.
2: Yeah. Wonderful.
11: So once again, $34,671.13. One more time for the Fairdale Fire Department.
2: And for Hallie, of course, for being here on Sunday morning.
11: Yes, thank you
2: guys so much.
5: Thank you.
2: All right, Conroy, would you like to have this back?
1: Sure, I'll take the microphone back. Here comes Terry.
7: Appreciate you. Come on in here, guys. We got a special
1: event. All right.
2: Okay.
7: Come on in. Lena, how are you enjoying this so far?
2: Well, it's my first crusade, and it's also Conroy's first crusade. I think.
1: Yeah, two rookies on here.
7: That's
2: yeah,
7: how you do.
2: You're stuck with us,
7: Let's bring in our friends here because they've got a big golf tournament news. And a lot of people work on behalf of the crusade throughout the year in all sectors. Come over this side, David. And, you know, there's all kinds of events that go on throughout the whole year. It's not just Crusade Week, Crusade time. David Throckmorton's with us. First off, let's honor your pop. And let's tell people about your dad and what he's done for the Crusade, what he did for more than a half century.
8: Well, he was one of the founding three with Milton Metz and Bob Pilkington, and was here volunteering for the first 62 Crusades. He loved the telephone.
7: You hear that? 62 crusades.
8: When he passed in 2015, my son and I decided to take up his, try to fill his big shoes, and we've been a part of it since.
7: We'd walk in here for the crusade, and your dad would be the ringleader of all the phones, and he was like the governor of the crusade. You'd walk in and he'd say, "Hello, you must say hello to Ted before anything else happens."
8: Well, he really enjoyed it, and this was a big part of his life, obviously, and a big part of my family growing up, and I'm just honored to be here to try to carry on his legacy and help the crusade.
7: Good of you to do that. Pat Daly's with us also from NWSB. That's Southern Indiana.
9: That is Southern Indiana.
7: That's the best of the best, right? And financial institutions?
9: Yes. We are a $800 million banking corporation, and we are working on our 13th location in Southern Indiana.
7: Congratulations on that. And thanks for jumping in and helping support this golf tournament.
9: We talked about it. Davey and I talked about it last year. I said, hey, if the bank can help out in any way, just let me know. So,
7: and he did. He's not shy.
9: He called me in January and said, hey, are you still in?
7: He's like Baby Gov. He's like, hello, I need your help. And you can't say no.
9: No, we said yes. And it's been a great experience.
7: Right. Yeah. And Don, like, we love all of our crusade all-timers. And Ted is about as funny as anybody we've ever had here.
13: Absolutely. And he was in charge of so many things other than what you saw on TV. And I tell you what, he is smiling down this year because it was just an incredible tournament. And we are so glad that his son and grandson took up his mantle and are carrying it very, very well.
7: All right. What golf course did we use?
8: Well, we played at Covered Bridge over in Sellersburg, Indiana. It's a Fuzzy Zeller design, and the course was in fabulous shape. So I want to thank David Kruger and his staff. We had a very nice fried chicken dinner afterwards, and next year we want you out there.
7: Well, you already said the magic words, fried chicken. That's all good. What happened to Jason Applegate? I saw him in the studio this morning. That's Angie Fenton's husband. She's one of my TV wives.
9: Yes. Yeah, and how many do you have?
7: Brooke Hash is my 11th TV wife.
9: So Extol, Angie and Jason are our marketing arm for the bank. So they were out at the golf tournament last week.
7: Good.
9: And Jason's here today to cover it for us.
7: Now, Pat, as I recall, you don't mind swinging golf clubs yourself.
9: I don't mind. I'm going to do it later today.
7: Were you good in this tournament? Or would people think it was cheating if all of a sudden you're the sponsor and all of a sudden, who's got the low score? The sponsor.
9: Well, we had Jason, so if we would have won, they would have known, hey, Jason played really
7: well. No, he's out there. He played like college golf or something, didn't he?
9: I thought he played on the
7: tour. Were you on the tour? No, he's saying
9: He was on the beer tour.
7: All right, so a lot of work went into this, and
8: absolutely.
7: I know you have people to thank. Go ahead.
8: I want to do this real quick. This year is a very special year. It's our 10th event, and a very good friend of mine who's done extremely well in his career made us the benefactor of his foundation this year, so that's why we've got a little bit larger check than we normally do. I also want to thank, his name is John Paris, by the way, and I want to thank Jim and Donna Leach, who have decided to partner with me and their foundation over the last 3 years. Rick Beaubay and family, of course, Pat and NWSB, Tom Dugan and family helped, the Covered Bridge Golf Course, all 77 golfers who participated, my niece Nicole Hess, who's our tournament treasurer, and last but not least, all my family members, especially my wife and my son DJ. So they helped me put this together this year.
7: So. Yeah, the Throckmortons are a part of the beginning, the launch of the Crusade for Children, and so your dad, like Dawn says, is smiling down on us because you guys are going to be with us forever.
8: Well, I really appreciate that, Terry, and I think he's really going to be beaming today because
7: we don't. All right, Conroy, you guys here, we're gonna spread this check across here and show everybody. All right, you're going to be our check presenters.
14: There we go.
7: Oh, my goodness. What is our total?
8: $132,673.
7: What are you talking about? What are you saying? 100. Way to go.
15: Thanks, Terry.
7: Dude, you found some pretty strong sponsors there. Look at that number again. Once again, from the Ted Throckmorton Crusade Golf Tournament.
16: A lot of numbers.
7: Lena, I'm sorry about hiding your face. There you go. $132,673. That is mind-blowing. Thank you so much.
8: Thank you. Thank you very much.
7: Appreciate you, and thanks for all the hard work.
8: Thank you, Terry.
7: We should also let people know that you are working at the phones as well.
8: Absolutely.
7: You're just not a pretty.
8: All day.
7: You're not some pretty boy who just walks in and walks out. We
8: That's
7: appreciate
8: right.
7: that.
8: Thanks, Terry.
7: Pat, good to see you.
16: Thank you, guys.
7: All right, dudes, let's read the tote board together because I think we got another kick up here. At this hour, for the 73rd WHAS Crusade for Children, our grand total is, so far,
17: $2,628,071.34.
7: Let's go!
14: Great.
16: That's pretty fantastic.
1: Wow. And we got some more time to go on here,
14: yeah,
1: huh?
14: For sure.
7: That's as good a donation out of a golf tournament we've ever seen. That was really phenomenal.
14: Triple digits.
7: Yeah. Yeah. Bring it on.
14: All right.
7: Thank you, guys.
1: All right. Thank you, Terry.
18: Livonia Fire.
1: Okay. Livonia Fire.
18: Yep.
1: All right. We're going to toss it over to the Livonia Fire Department over in Southern Indiana.
19: And good morning, everybody. We are here in the beautiful Corydon, Indiana at the John Jones Auto Group. And we are here starting off the day with the Livonia Fire Department. We have got Darren Byler. You said you're one of the firefighters.
20: Right.
19: That's your title, one of the firefighters. And you said just, but it's never just with the firefighters and the Crusade for Children, because we thank you guys so much for everything you do. And we've got Dale Carr, who's the coordinator for the Crusade. Dale, how you doing this morning?
21: Doing pretty good.
19: All right. Well, guys, tell us a little bit about your efforts this year. I know you said you've been out like about the last month collecting for the Crusade.
21: Yeah, we've had roadblocks set up, and we had a yard sale. People in the community donated items, and that was all just donations. We didn't have prices on anything.
19: Okay.
21: And the stuff we had left over from the yard sale actually went to another charity. So.
19: Nice.
21: That's basically how we raised the money, was just roadblocks in the yard sale.
19: Okay. And you said people are just very welcoming when you see them out there at the roadblocks these days. They appreciate y'all being out there.
20: That's right. One thing I really like on these roadblocks, people pull up there, give us their donation, and thank us for doing it. It's a great cause, great effort.
19: Okay. And so, Dale, as the coordinator, how many years you've been doing this?
21: This is my second year.
19: You're a new coordinator.
21: For that.
19: Okay.
21: I'm just getting started.
19: All right. And what's it mean to you in the last couple of years you've been doing it? How's it feel when you know where this money is going? 100% of your donations, by the way, going back to children in your communities. What does that mean to you when you hear these stories from parents about how it has helped out their child?
21: Yeah, it's especially since all the money goes to that. It's like some charities, you wonder if it all goes for the cause here that you're collecting for, and it's good to know this one does.
19: All right. Now, you guys are collecting for the kids, but you wanted to tell a really quick story of how you actually not only helped the kids this year, but helped someone else. Tell me what happened at a roadblock.
20: That's right. So last weekend, we were out doing the roadblock. Dale and I were out there collecting, and this older truck comes up with the Ohio license plate on it. I thought it was interesting, and long story short, this older gentleman pulled up, asked for directions to Indiana, which he's in the middle of Indiana, on the southern part, and we're from Washington County, and long story short, pulled him off to the side, started talking with him, got a hold of his wife, found out that he was actually missing, and It was quite interesting. We got a hold of the sheriff's department, and they came out and confirmed that, yes, he was a missing person.
19: Wow.
20: There was a missing person report filed for him from his hometown up by Cincinnati, Ohio. So, yeah, we were able to connect the dots and get him back to where he needed to go. Of course, we had EMS come check him out just to make sure everything was good.
19: Got him safely back home to his family.
20: That's right. It's a kind of a testament to us, I guess, that our job is never done. You know, we think we're there collecting money for the kids, mm-hmm. and we are.
19: Yeah.
20: That is our primary, but our head's always on a swivel. We always have to be thinking about what could be going on and just there to serve the community.
19: Well, thanks so much for everything that you guys do. And I know you have some people that you want to thank this year for the crusade. So go right ahead.
20: Yeah, so we had several generous people give donations. Several cash donors, $200-$300 a piece. They want to remain anonymous for the most part. We did have Kathy with Howard Township, Washington County. She's the trustee there. She donated $300, I believe, on a check. And we had another one donated $100. She's a lifelong supporter of the crusade. We actually did an interview with her and posted that on a Facebook page, which you guys then reposted. Uh-huh. So that's on there if you want to go check that out. So, yeah, a lot of good people generous giving.
19: I like that you guys came in here and you're like, you know, we don't have a list. We know who we want to thank. And all the other people who just gave from their hearts, they didn't need to be acknowledged. And that's great, too. So that happens sometimes, right?
20: That's right. Yeah, we appreciate those people that give for the right causes.
19: All right.
20: So, as well as those that we do give a shout out to. Right. So
19: Darren and Dale, are we ready then to give the total from Livonia Volunteer Fire Department?
20: You have anything else?
21: We're ready.
19: All right.
21: Well, I would like to mention there was one family donated $650, but they want to remain anonymous. So
19: very nice.
21: Still like to mention them, but without the name.
19: We thank you very much for that donation. Okay. That's awesome. All right.
21: Okay. We collected $3,228.13.
19: All right. $3,228.13. You guys want to put in the cents right now? Guys,
21: $3,228.13.
19: All right, Livonia Fire Department, guys, what do we think? Thank you all so much, and of course, you can donate right now. Here's the number: 582-7511. The toll free number is 1-888-382-7511. 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There's so many ways. Apple Pay. So we want to thank you all for what you're doing. We thank all of our firefighters for being out here and collecting, and all the volunteers that are helping the crusade. We're going to take a quick break here in Cordon, Indiana. We're going to send it back to you.
1: All right, Connie, thanks a lot, and thank you, Livonia Fire Department over in Southern Indiana. Now, we're going to introduce you, but you've been here a long time.
14: This
1: is
14: a few years.
1: Yeah, Chief Jason Myman with the PRP Fire Department.
14: Yes, so how's everyone? One of the things in the fire service and a lot of other organizations that they do is to show sincere gratitude and thanks is to handshake with a challenge coin. All right, that's what we do. And I've got some for you all out in the car, so
1: great.
14: We'll be all right.
1: Cool.
14: But that's one of the things we do in the service, especially emergency services. But we have a lot of talent as well. And one of the talents we have is a gentleman named Dave Goldsmith, a near and dear friend of mine. But he's also retired fire chief of Highview Fire Department. And he has a talent where he makes beautiful, beautiful items. He's made the WHS Crusade for Children tables with patches. One of the things that he made this year is this challenge coin. I guess it's a stand. You can put multiple coins on here at the time. But it's a beautiful thing that he does, and he donates all of his time making this stuff, and he donates the product. And this product is on raffle. $5 a raffle ticket. They are on WHS 11's website, so you can get a ticket there. Or you can come down to the studio and you can get a ticket. But we wanted to talk about it a little bit, try to get some more interest, but this is a beautiful product, and here's a challenge coin rack. So that's what we're advertising right now. And I believe all the proceeds are going to go to PRP. So if you want to donate some more to PRP, you're more than welcome. So.
11: You guys are always competing.
14: That's right. We're always competing. But no, Dave does a really good job. And he's got a grandson right now that's in the hospital, so shout out to JD. Hang in there, buddy. You're going to do great. But Dave's done a really good job for the Crusade for many, many years, and he's continuing on.
11: All right.
14: So, thank you, Dave, and get your tickets.
11: Yeah, say that one more time. $5
14: a ticket? $5
11: a ticket.
14: You can go on WHS Crusade's website. You can go on their Facebook page and get a ticket there, or you can come down to the studios where he's going to be selling them personally.
11: All right, Chief Myman, thanks a lot for stopping by.
14: Thank you all.
11: All right, that was Chief Myman with the PRP Fire Department and Lena. Now it looks like we got our next one.
2: All right, we're here with Palermo Fire.
11: Palmyra
2: Fire. Sorry.
11: You've only been here 6 weeks.
2: I've only been here 6 weeks,
11: okay.
2: So there's a lot to learn, especially with the history of this foundation and just learning how to help everyone out.
11: All right, so now we're going to toss it back over to Southern Indiana for the Palmyra Fire Department. Thank you very much for joining us.
19: Hello, everybody. Welcome back to Cordon, Indiana, the John Jones Auto Group. We thank them so much for letting us be here for the 73rd Annual Crusade for Children. Our hearts are full because we have so many of these great volunteers, firefighters, coming and have been working not just the last couple of weekends, but for the last few months, for the last year since the last crusade to raise money for Kentucky and his kids. Now with us right now is some very important guests, I will say, from the Palmyra Fire Department. We've got Steve Simpson. Steve, how you doing?
15: Doing well.
19: You got your wife, Teresa. How you doing, Teresa?
17: I'm fine, thank you.
19: All right, Brittany, and tell me, you've got Aiden here. How old is Aiden?
18: Adley is five.
19: I'm sorry. It's Adley, right? Okay. Adley is five.
18: Yes.
19: Okay. And we've got Aaron.
22: Yes, ma'am.
19: Okay. All right. And Aaron, you were a Crusade baby.
22: I was. Yes, ma'am. I ever since I was born, I've been doing door-to-door, helping my dad out with the fire department, and it's a great cause.
19: All right. We want to go back to Steve, because Steve, you do have a story. Aaron truly was a Crusade baby. Tell me about
23: that. Yes, ma'am. When he was born, they used the machines and on the machines it says donated by the Crusade for Children. So the machines that brought him to life and saved his life were donated by the Crusade.
19: That was a long time ago. You're still tearing up.
23: Yeah. He's still my son.
19: What does that mean to you?
23: Oh, it's
19: knowing the work that you're doing. It gets hot out there. It could rain today. Who knows? You guys work through all conditions to raise money for these kids.
23: Yes, ma'am. We do. Going door to door, doing the roadblocks, and just knowing that the money that you're collecting, what it's going for, okay, and knowing that 100% of it is going where it's supposed to go. To us is amazing to watch just the us and all the other fire departments out there that are doing this, you know, just collecting money and knowing that everything we're doing is helping children.
19: All right. And you've got a beautiful granddaughter right there. Look at her showing her stuff right here. Adley, I'm going to get it right. What happened to your baby?
18: Mama. Put her in the truck.
19: Oh, she's in the truck. She's got a little baby doll she's been holding. Okay. All right, Steve. Let's tell us about some of the things that y'all have been doing this year to raise money for the Crusade.
23: Well, one thing we do every year is Easter Carnival.
19: Okay.
23: We start our Crusade event with our annual Easter Carnival and egg hunt.
19: Mm-hmm.
23: And we'd like to thank the Palmyra Event Committee for all of their help in the planning and help of the day of our event. We also do roadblocks, of course.
19: Okay.
23: We did them for two separate weekends and finish off by going door-to-door yesterday throughout the community. And people are still receptive. You asked me earlier. People are still receptive for the fire departments coming out and knocking on their door and collecting some change. They'll say, hold on a minute, let me go grab some change, or we heard you coming, or
19: yeah.
23: They get their kids involved, and we like to get the kids up in the trucks and let them ring the bell or push the siren, and which is fun for them. And then next year, they're out there standing there waiting for the truck to get there.
19: Oh, that's awesome.
23: So,
19: yeah.
23: We'd also like to thank the Boy Scouts, Troop 25 in Georgetown, Indiana. They had 14 boys and 5 adults that came out and helped us all day yesterday.
19: Oh, wow.
23: Going door to door, which is really neat. We let them come out on Friday night, and we call it sleeping with the trucks. and they get to sleep at the firehouse, and we put on a static little demonstration for them of hoses or the jaws of life or one of the just some kind of tool or something, and just have them use it and put on our fire gear and try to hold a hose, and which is a lot of fun for them. And then they get to sleep in the firehouse overnight, which they think is fantastic.
19: I would love to do that. That's cool.
23: Well, you're invited anytime. they'll sleep in the firehouse, and then the next morning we get up, have breakfast, and then go out and go door to door, which is really cool. For the, they enjoy it. They have a good time. We have several restaurants that, because of where we're at, donate food to us to help us sustain. We have Zaxby's in Corydon, Swing and Slice in Corydon, Lee's Chicken in Corydon, White Castle in Corydon, El Compadre in Palmyra, Tumbleweed in Floyd Knobs, and Dairy Dip in New Salisbury. And it's nice of them to donate the food for us to, so that we can keep going all day and not have to spend the time to stop and cook and that type of thing. And and we have some memory ofs. $50 for Barb Carver, $100 for Earl Becker, $100 for Trey Oswald, and $100 for Kenny and Ardella Dodge. And in honor of Troop 25 coming out and helping us, we have an anonymous donation of $6,000.
19: Wow. So, that is awesome.
23: Yes, ma'am. That's fantastic. Our last year's total was $22,179.48.
19: Okay.
23: We're up a little.
19: Okay. We like up. Up is good. You know what? But times are tough. So the fact that people are coming and giving from their hearts, that really means something to get, you know, anywhere close to last year, right?
23: Right. Yes, ma'am. You ready for this?
19: We're ready. Are you ready? Are you ready to tell me, Steve?
23: Yes, ma'am.
19: All right.
23: Our grand total this year is $22,430.79.
19: Wow. Awesome, guys. What do you think, girl? Okay. All right. You want to help Dad pour the money in? Let's go, Adley. Oh, she got it.
0: Got it.
19: Woo-hoo! All right.
0: You got that one?
19: Yeah, girl. Nice job. How about a hand for Palmyra, everybody? Woo! All right. Steve, thank you so much for what you do. We appreciate you every year. Let's have that total one more time from Palmyra.
23: $22,430.79. And I'd like to also say to Donnie Allen, who's not here, who's been here every year I've been here for 43 years, he's homesick and hoping he gets well quick.
19: All right. Thank you all so much for everything you do. Thank you all. Thanks, girl. You did a good job. Go get it. Kindergarten. All right, that's it for us for right now from Corydon, Indiana. We want to remind you to donate by calling 582-7511. Of course, you can also donate at whascrusade.org. There are so many other ways you can donate now, by PayPal, of course, Cash App, Venmo. You do it. We'll take the money for Kentuckiana's kids. It's all going back to them. 100% of your donations goes to kids in your community. All right, we're going to send it back to you. We'll see you in a few minutes from Corydon.
1: Welcome back to the WHAS studio. I'm Conroy DeLouch, in here with
15: Lena Gebhardt.
1: And we're both first-timers at the Crusade, so we wanted to come over here and talk to some people who've been doing this for a while. Jeannie, tell me, how long you been doing the Crusade?
17: 45 years.
1: 45 years. That's what I heard. So I was like, I need to talk to her about some tips.
17: I've been here a few years, yeah.
1: Okay. I know you've been answering some phones, but if you've been watching all, do you have any tips for Lena and I on how to do this?
17: Just, you know, thank them for their donation and write your notes down and make sure you get all your information. I like to go back over everything before I hang up the call and make sure I have everything.
1: Yeah, you don't want to take down the wrong total.
17: Or the wrong credit card number.
1: Yeah, it's like, what'd you say, how many zeros?
17: Yeah, right.
1: What do you remember the biggest call that you've taken, the biggest total?
17: Probably 1,000.
1: Wow.
17: Yeah, I've had quite a few $1,000 donations, but I think that's probably the biggest.
1: So in 45 years, do you know how many hours you've spent on the phone?
17: No.
1: Okay. No, I won't even make you guess. So let's read that phone number one more time, because we have a lot of people here who are answering phones. It is toll-free, 1-888-382-7511. Lena, I'm going to hand off the microphone to you.
15: All right.
1: So you can ask somebody else some questions.
15: And what's your name and how long have you been doing this?
1: I know.
18: My name is Pam Jaggers. This is my first year.
15: Wow.
2: And I saw you just take a call a couple minutes ago. How did it go?
0: It went great. And it was from a caller in Columbia, South Carolina. She was watching online. So
2: we're really getting calls from all over the place. And how does that speak to the importance of the mission here today?
0: She said she grew up in Louisville and she never misses watching a crusade. So it made an impact on her as a child and growing up. So I thought that was great.
2: Yeah.
0: So, and then in talking to her, we connected and we have a mutual friend. So it's like small world,
2: big impact.
1: That's Louisville for you. Nobody's surprised by that.
2: No. All right.
1: Well, thank you very much for joining us for your first crusade. Wow.
0: Well, thanks for having me. I'm enjoying it.
1: We're so glad. Well, it's ours too. So yeah, we're all in this together. We're all flying blind together. Luckily, we got a lot of veterans here who are helping us. And now we're going to toss it back over to Southern Indiana, where Connie Leonard is standing by with the Leavenworth Fire Department.
3: We got it. Welcome back to Cordon, Indiana, for the 73rd Crusade for Children. We're at the John Jones Auto Group Chevrolet dealer out here, and there's still plenty of time if you want to drop by in person. A raffle for this beautiful quilt behind me. If we take in a close look, this is a handmade quilt. Buddy over there looking at it with Connie Leonard tells me there's eagles in the middle of each of these quilt squares. You can raffle for this today. You can even meet the woman who made it. Heath Township Fire is the one who's doing that raffle. We got more raffles to talk about today as we come over here and talk to the Leavenworth Fire Department. We got Paige Green out here, who's definitely not new to Crusade. She knows her way around the ropes. Tell me how this year has been.
4: Every year we improve, so I'm just happy to say that we improved from last year, and it really takes the community behind us to get there. So I've got some people to mention here, and with us today we've got my husband, Lieutenant Zachary Green, and our daughter, Collins Green.
3: Collins Green, Zach, thanks for being here today. Businesses, you say, are also real integral to how you pull this off every single year.
4: Yes. So I'm going to start with money that we already had in the bank prior to this past weekend.
3: Okay.
4: We did, back in October, a car show. And at that car show, we had $422 brought in. Okay. With the help of the car show, we had trophies sponsored by us by Justin Froman. Outlaw Metal Works Signs did the trophies for us this year. We got a couple raffle items. AutoZone, O'Reilly's, Napa, and Advanced Auto gave us like car show detail or something to do with vehicles to raffle off. And that was at our Sorghum Festival in Crawford County. Yes.
3: Going to have to add that to the calendar.
4: It's fun. It's a fun time. And then, let's see. We also had at the beginning of October, our fire department donated $200 to us. We've had a couple in memories. We had $100 in memory of Sandy Doser from Malcolm Doser. A $50 donation from Ron Reckner. Betty Ann Richardson, $250 in memory of Ralph Lampton. Lanny and Keith McIntosh, $30. We did a roadblock, which brought in $159.88. And our Alton Legion Post 133, $100. So that's what we already had in the bank starting out. And then this past weekend, we went on to do more roadblocks. I went around the community and asked our businesses, because they're small businesses in Crawford County, and that's, they just love to give to Crusade. So a couple of those. The Overlook Restaurant, $100. Carefree Food Mark, $50. 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Legacy Fireworks in Marengo, Leavenworth area, $100. Leavenworth Fire Department, we did another $300, and we did this in memory of Gary Kemp, Josh Smith, and George Pellman. And this is why I brought the crusade back. We used to do it years ago, and Josh Smith would stand up on stilts out at the interstate.
3: Yeah.
4: And Gary Kemp used to dress up as Abe Lincoln. So that was just kind of fun for the kids to see out there at the interstate standing on stilts, and then someone that looks like Abe Lincoln out there. And they're both not with us now, so we just kind of do it in their memory.
3: Yeah, absolutely.
4: The Biddles in Leavenworth, $25 in memory of Joseph E. Biddle III. our Crusade kiddos. So she's not a Crusade kiddo. She's just one of the kiddos. Yeah. But we do have a set of twins that were born very premature and had to spend time in the hospital and in NICUs. And they did benefit from Crusade items that the hospital had. Yeah. That's Addie and Jaina Goss. So them three set up yesterday for a lemonade stand. They raised $90 in cash. And then Clayton Towing out at Carefree Scene, and he stopped in and gave $100 okay. for four things of lemonade.
3: Yeah.
4: So thanks to Clayton Towing for that. That was a generous donation.
3: That's still $190 at one lemonade stand one day. That's still pretty impressive.
4: Yep. The Dollar General let us sit out there in Carefree, so it was a good location. So thanks to them for that.
3: Yeah.
4: And then also with Crusade, the Barry Goodall did the restaurants this year. So one of our favorite restaurants was the Dock Bar and Grill in Leavenworth, and they always donate, so I wanted to get them on TV this year just because they do so good with us, and Kathy and Kent are always there to help me anytime I need anything, and they donated $500.
3: Okay, $500. Shout out to the Doc. We had to get them on TV this year.
4: yep. And then, let's see, we did another roadblock, which I think I have my money total wrong on that.
3: Okay. We're still doing just a little bit of math behind the scenes here, but that's all right.
4: The change on that, though, was $23.52, and then we had cash also with their lemonade stand. It was kind of all together at the end of it, but we all got it in the total, though.
3: Okay, yeah.
4: And then also this year, I had a couple people come to me, and I mentioned I wanted to do a raffle. And I know there's a couple of departments that do different types of raffles, and I've never seen a gun safe raffle. So I said, let's get a small gun safe. Tractor Supply helped me get that, along with Dallas Griffin, Roy and Penny Green, Jeff Howe with the Crawford County Sheriff's Department. And we did a Domino's fundraiser night, so all that money went in to get this gun safe. We sold a little over 100 tickets and raised a little over $1,000 on that. And we're actually going to draw for that on TV today.
3: Okay, we're going to have a live drawing. Who's going to have the honors of pulling the name out here?
4: You want to do it?
3: Yeah, very nice. Okay.
4: Shake it up good so no one can say anything. And this was family, friends, community members. We let anyone in on the tickets.
6: Draw a ticket.
3: Okay, very well shaken jar here.
4: Okay, let's see who got it.
3: Okay.
4: Chad Riddle.
3: Chad Riddle.
4: Yep, he's from English, Indiana. I know exactly who he is.
3: Okay, yeah, the name sounded familiar to me. Okay.
4: So we'll be getting with Chad to get this delivered, or if he can come pick it up. I put Zach in on delivering it, so he got roped into that.
3: Man, you guys have so much going on with this. You had Domino's nights, you had car shows, and now you have at-home deliveries. So Crusade's never really over, even when it's over. Paige, is there anything else you want to say before we deliver that grand total?
4: My fire department, thank you for you all for helping. There's a couple ones I want to mention on that they help me every year, standing at the interstate. Anytime I say, hey, I need help, they're right there with me.
3: Yeah.
4: And that's going to be Braxton Timberlake, Gary Wynn, Ashley Armstrong, Dusty and Lana Goss, Addie and Jaina Goss, Cody and Caitlin Green. Zach always helps too because he's with me, so he kind of gets brought into it. He just says yes.
3: Yeah.
4: Collins is always there to help me too. Can you think of anyone else?
3: Yeah.
4: Gary Wiseman for always giving us funding, and Jeff for letting me kind of have whatever I want to do with it.
3: You always need those people who are going to step up and say yes. And thank you to you, Paige, because you're the one who got this back on track. And you know, the guys on stilts, the Abraham Lincolns, you know, we got to remember the legacy that they leave us, you know?
4: Yep.
3: Okay. Are we ready for that total now?
4: Total is $4,145.40.
3: $4,145.40 raised all kinds of different ways. Are we ready for Collins to do a little bucket tipping? Are you ready?
4: You gonna put the money?
3: Yeah, okay.
4: Come on.
3: Okay.
4: Help me. Okay. Are we doing all of them?
3: Tip some more. I think you can do that by yourself.
4: Do this one over here.
3: Yeah.
4: Don't mix them up.
6: want to do this last one? That's up to you. Okay.
10: Ooh, good one.
6: Here we go.
3: $4,145.40. Thank you so much, Leavenworth Fire Department, for stopping by. Paige, Zach, Collins, so nice to see y'all. 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
2: for
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2: The 73rd annual Crusade for Children.
12: All right, let's read that one more time. That total
2: we've
12: from...
2: We've got $2,260.63 from the Westport Volunteer Fire Department.
12: All right,
2: thank
12: Westport.
2: You so much, guys.
12: Thank you, guys. And now, thank you, Lena. Now we're going to turn it over to the Ballard family. This is Nathan Ballard. Tell me who is here with you this morning.
18: I've had my wife, Sarah. I have my daughter, Natalie, and Natalie's friend, Hope.
12: And of course, you guys are inspired by somebody who's not here with us this morning.
18: Yeah, we're here because we collect in the name of my younger brother, Lorne. He collected for the Crusade for, you know, a couple of decades. He was very passionate about it. So, unfortunately, he passed away a couple of years ago due to COVID. But we continue the fundraising efforts just to keep his name alive and just keep alive what he held dear.
12: And tell me about how Lauren got involved with the Crusade. It was a few decades ago.
18: When he was born, my little brother had Down syndrome. When he was born, he had a lot of medical issues, so he spent a lot of time in Cozair Children's Hospital. And then when he got older, you know, he was feeling better. But then he realized how important the Crusade was just because of his experiences. So he started just collecting change, you know, keeping his own change. And then he would go up to people on the street and be like, do you have any change for the Crusade? And then he would be like, well, do you have any dollars for the Crusade? And then how much money are you going to donate to Crusade this year? And he had a very infectious personality, so he was hard to say no to. So he worked really hard. He was very passionate about this. And so we're just trying to keep that alive.
12: And I know a lot of people here behind the scenes remember Lauren and everything that he did for the Crusade. You told me before how much money you think he raised over the years. How much was that?
18: Oh, he raised over $150,000.
12: Wow. Yeah,
18: just by himself. He, like I said, he'd go out, he would talk to every business, he would call people, he would just ask strangers on the street. Even when he was in the hospital with COVID, he would ask the nurses, do you all want to donate to the Crusade? So it was his passion, for sure.
12: Okay. Well, anybody special that you want to thank before we hand it over to your daughters? And I'm going to go over there after you thank the people.
18: Okay.
12: To see what's behind that paper.
18: Gotcha. I've got a little bit of list here, so I'm going to put my specs on so I can see.
12: Yeah, sorry. I know you didn't want to do that.
18: That's all right. I'm getting old and I'm fine. Let's see here. I want to start. We've got a couple of $2,000 checks. That's from Clark Mechanical and Janet Franklin. And I'd also want to reach out to the Clark Mechanical family. They had an employee, Marie Clark. She passed away about a year ago, so we just want to send them our condolences, and then we're thinking about them. We've got two $1,000 checks from Boone's Butcher Shop and Croom's Drugstore in Bardstown.
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18: my mom, Brenda
24: News
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18: she's
24: 840
18: also a very, very
24: WHAS
18: big part of this.
24: And WAMC HD2
18: $727. And then Natalie and her friends, they had a lemonade stand. And at that lemonade stand, they collected $1,572.35.
12: Great job. Thank you.
18: And then we've got several $500 checks. We've got B&B Fire, Busa Construction, Don Mudd Construction, Joe and Rita Goldstein, and Rob Smotherman.
5: 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Then we've got a from First Christian Church. We've got $284.06 from Brent Mudd at Kentucky Farm Bureau. We've got $250. And then at $200, we've got David Hobbs, Ken and Becky Hatfield, and Alan and Morgan Lewis. Then Barbara's is $150. Then we've got several $100. We've got Natalie Gabe and Deuce Stone, Andy and Terry Stone, Barlow Funeral Home, Bear Creek Fencing, Becky and Robert Lucanville, Bill and Becky Osborne, Bob and Joe Matthews, David Dones, Dr. Lisa Sloan Woody, Elaine and Erskine Keeling, Emmett and Teresa Wood, Jim and Holly Lameau, Joseph and Diane Donahue, Just Jane, Kenny's Cleaners, Mary J. Nally, Mary Keene, Madeline Lee and Howell. I'd also like to thank them for Natalie's beautiful new smile. Missy Boblett, Peacock on 3rd, Phil and Lane Bowling, Richard Mayberry, Rooster Run Reynolds, Summer Enterprises, Thomas and Edna Durbin, Tom and Linda Reed, Connie and Tony Hurst. And then $50, we've got Cam Franklin and the Franklin family, Drew and Jamie Taylor, Jason and Lindsay Pierce, Julie Baylog, Molly Reynolds, Anthony and Tiffany Burba, Donna Bowman, James Mays, Kate Boland, Miner and Marsha Harmon, and Gail Mudd. We also have several other ones, but we would just like to thank everybody that came out to the lemonade stand and donated, that continue to donate every year just to remember Lauren. It means a whole lot to us.
12: Absolutely, and thank you very much for coming over. And now I'm going to go over here as we get ready for the big reveal from the Ballard family, but there's a lot of help, obviously, that went into this. So, for the 73rd Annual Crusade for Children, the Ballard family presents...
2: $16,263.41.
12: Wow. Thank you all so much. Once again, that total is $16,263.41. Let's give one more round of applause for the Ballard family and for Lauren. All right, thank you all so much. We're going to hand y'all off this way. Go on this way. And Yelena, I think our time is just about wrapping up.
2: Oh, my goodness. First Crusades went well.
12: Yeah, this was our first one. Austin, I know this is your first one.
8: This will be my first one.
12: Sarandon, you're the veteran.
9: Oh, yeah. No, I know. It's exciting to be here now for my third crusade. And now I get to show everyone else the ropes, it feels like.
8: All right, well. Yeah, I said you're steering this ship.
9: Right. Well, let's steer this ship. All right, let's see what we got here. Hi, how's it going?
10: Good. So today I'm representing Glenn Otto Grave, who is the Matching Power Hour sponsor of this new hour.
9: Wow.
10: And I will reveal their total here in a minute, okay. But they weren't able to be here today. So I just wanted to say that we are so appreciative for their gift this year, especially since right after Crusade weekend last year, they had a devastating fire at one of their two dealerships. And so they've come back bigger and stronger. And they, even though they had that setback, they are still all about giving back to the same community that supports us too, so, and supports them as well. So.
9: And that Matching Power Hour is so special for those organizations to come to the Crusade and do the Matching Power Hour. So we're so thankful for them, and it sounds like we have a really nice total.
10: We do. So they have two dealerships. Each one kicked in the same amount, and their Power Hour amount is $10,000. So thank you.
8: $10,000 for the Power Hour.
10: Yes, Glenn Otto Group, we very much appreciate it.
9: Wow. So again, $10,000 for the Matching Power Hour for Glenn Otto Group for the 73rd Annual WHS Crusade for Children. I love a round number like that.
8: $10,000. It's real satisfying, like the zeros.
10: Yes.
8: I'm a math nerd, so.
9: It's definitely going to be nice to see that on the tote board and really boost up that total for the Crusade. So yes. Thank you so much. Yes.
10: Thank you, and thanks to Glenn Otto Group.
9: So. All right, now we got the Pee-wee Valley Fire District. Hi, how's it going?
13: I'm pretty good. And yourself?
9: I'm doing amazing. It's Crusade Sunday, the best day of the year.
13: Right. That's right. It is. It is.
9: I mean, so tell me about how you raised a little bit of money this year.
13: Well, we do our traditional door-to-door. We set up, we have signs that we put out in the neighborhoods. And we put a sign that says, like, Monday or Tuesday. That's the day we're going to be in that neighborhood. And then our roadblocks. It's always nice, too, when you come into Crusade and people are giving you money as you're walking in the door. So, I mean, it's a great thing. It's a great thing. So I've got a couple of memories and stuff to read.
19: Absolutely.
13: The following donations are $100 in memory of Bill Hurt and David and Carol Goodrich, Billy S. Howard and Rosemary Howard, Jim and Betty Keel from Tim Keel, Doc Steedley from Mary Harvey, Barry

0: place here. Nancy Harden Mosteller from Jude Mosteller. $300 in memory of Chief Norman Turner and Carol Turner from Carol Turner. $500 in memory of Samuel Hack from Adam and Amanda Hack. $500 from Roger and Cindy Hack in memory of Samuel Hack. $500 in memory of Bill Shirley and Kyle Adams from James Stevenson. $1,000 in memory of Tim Collenberg from his wife Carrie Collenberg. And Tim was a special member of the fire department. We're trying to figure this out. I think it was 11 or 12 years ago. We worked, Jody Myman and Jason called, and they were looking for somebody to help smoke some pork for the crusade for today. And I called Tim, and he was like, of course we can do that. And so we did, and Tim passed away a couple years ago, and we all remember him and appreciate his efforts with us. $1,000 from Karen and Rick Albers in memory of these retired firefighters who passed away, all of whom were supporters of the Crusade for Children. Chief Russ Rakestraw from Linden Fire Department, Chief Albert Aberlin from St. Matthew's Fire, Major Ken Strange, St. Matthew's Fire Protection, retired board chairman and firefighter Jim Gray from St. Matthew's Fire Protection, retired Captain Steve Florence from St. Matthew's Fire Protection, Heather and John Jeffries with the County KS Boutique donated koozies with a department patch on them in honor of their grandson, Ben Ferguson. And thanks to the following businesses who kept us fed during the week. Chick-fil-A, Middletown, Domino's Pizza, Crestwood, Craft House Pizza, Hurstburn, and Kroger, Forest Springs. And a special shout out to Crestwood Meats. And again, I forgot the sign. It's probably my truck. Thanks, Maddie. Crestwood Meats is a very special group to the Peavey Valley Fire Department. So many, many years ago, Mike Greenwell, one of the owners, I asked him, I said, hey, we're going to do this cookout. So on Saturday, we bring all the firefighters and their families in because some of us haven't seen our families in 4 or 5 days, maybe 6 or 7. And so I said, hey, we're just looking to try if I can get some hamburgers from you. He said, how many do you need? And I gave him a number, and he said yes. And so for every year, it's probably been at least 20 years that Mike and now his son Chris and the rest of the gang have donated hamburgers for us for our cookout that we do on Saturday nights. And then when we started doing the pork, they have a pork chicken rub that we all like. And so I said, hey, can I get some of that to put on the pork? And he's like, sure. So I go in there and get that. So it's a great partnership with Crestwood Meats, and we appreciate everything that they do for us.
1: I mean, it's getting close to lunchtime and all this talk of hamburgers. Yeah,
2: the talk of meats is
1: I mean, it's making me hungry, and it sounds like it was really delicious.
0: It was. And, you know, you can't we can't operate unless we're fed. Yeah, I mean, it doesn't work that way.
2: That's just people in general.
0: That's just people in general. Yeah. So we had a really good year this year. You know, a lot of things clicked. Everybody has said this, and it's a fact. I think I have 15 or 20 Venmos that came through, and that's huge. We put the sign up, and people would stop and take a picture of it. We assume that they donated later. You know, that's what we can assume. But then, you know, putting it out on our website and that. So that's been huge, another way of giving to the Crusade for Children. So the we're up, according to Crusade records, 33%.
1: 33%?
0: That's a big number. Yep. So this year, for the 2026 Crusade for Children, Peavey Valley Fire Department, our family firefighters and community are donating $29,685.18.
1: That's incredible.
2: Amazing.
1: I think we need to hear that number again. So for the 73rd annual WHAS Crusade for Children, how much are you giving?
0: $29,685.18.
1: That's amazing. Oh, my gosh. And it sounds like all the different ways that you had people donate really helped. The Venmo and just the variety of ways that you can donate.
0: Correct. And I give credit to the Crusade for Children, to the board and Dawn and Sean and everybody coming up with these ideas and putting them out there. And you know, we now see the advantages of those opportunities to help collect for the Crusade.
1: Oh, my gosh. Then we thank you so much for your collections and what you're able to give the Crusade. It's just remarkable.
0: Thank you very much. We appreciate it. We'll be back next year for some more fun.
1: Hopefully you're up 33% next year.
0: Maybe
2: 50%.
0: I do have to embarrass my daughter here.
1: Absolutely.
0: See, her face is turning red like the shirt. So this is my daughter Madeline. She's been coming up with me for a couple years and helping out, and she's also a student at Sacred Heart, and she's going to be working with the Crusade for Children.

0: was it called community group or club? Club, the Crusade for Children Club at Sacred Heart. So I'm appreciative for her carrying on the tradition of helping out the Crusade.
1: Oh, that's awesome. We love to see that. We love to see it. And I mean, we like to see the Crusade get people, you know, into it early. And just thank you guys. Appreciate it. All right. I think
2: we have one more.
1: We got Zone 10 Fire Department next. And come on in, guys.
2: All right. While they're getting in position, Sarandon, good to have you on our Crusade team as always. You too, Austin.
3: Here. Thank you. It's good to be here.
2: Good to have you bouncing around here. Why don't we read a total just to have fun, just for folks who are listening to us on the radio.
1: Yep.
2: Let's give them a tote board total on the WHAS Crusade for Children a little after 11 o'clock. At the moment, we have, we can all say together,
1: all right.
3: 2,841,812.86.
2: All right.
1: Woo! I like that number at 11 o'clock.
3: Right. That's a good number at 11 o'clock.
2: Right here. Here you go.
1: All right. Hi, Zonesen. How's it going?
4: We're doing good.
3: How y'all doing?
4: How about you all?
1: Oh, my gosh. Amazing. Crusade Sunday. Like, nothing better that you can ask for.
4: Ooh, yeah. It's over, though. That's the bad thing, you know. We got to start thinking of next year, right?
1: Absolutely.
3: Always pushing forward to next year.
4: We are.
3: Thinking about other ways to raise money for the kids.
4: Yeah, we'll get there. We'll definitely. We always are thinking every year.
1: So what did you do this year that you were thinking about last year?
4: Nothing. this year, it was just a weird year for us. We had very low turnout to help with volunteers, you know. We had several people that were just there every day that helped out, but somehow we just didn't get the volunteers to come and help us this year. So hopefully next year we'll be able to drum up a lot more. And we got everything accomplished that we wanted to, but the men and women that were out there hitting the hot pavements and stuff, you know, they really did some work.
1: Well, we appreciate all the work that all of our volunteers do and everything that you're able to accomplish. It means the world. Every penny counts.
4: It does. Every penny counts.
1: So I'm sure you have someone that you would like to thank here.
4: We do. So actually, we're going to let Sherry over there on your right. She's going to take care of business donations, food donations, and personal donations of $99 and under.
1: All right, Sherry, hit it with me.
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1: I'm sorry. You guys are really hurting me over here.
5: 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McDonald's Brooks, Brewster's Okolona, Beef O'Brady's Hillview, Karen Moulton, Domino's in Hillview, Push at the Guru Market, Aspen Creek, Pizza Hut Hillview, Chick-fil-A Preston Highway, Shack in the 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It's a long week.
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5: 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And donations over $1,000, we have Louisville Street Rods, and Light M. Wilson Foundation. My last list is a little bit longer. This is donations under $100. We have Charles Fust Jr. in memory of Carolyn Fust, Holly Underwood in memory of Linda Raymer, Jason Newman in memory of Carolyn Ann Samuels, and also in memory of Colleen Meredith Hiddle, Audrey Colmer in memory of Norman Colmer Sr., Paula Lucille Smith in memory of Clifford Smith, Paul Clifford Smith Jr. and Thurman Lloyd, Diana Price, Brooke and Thomas Wheatley, Joan Stanley, Kathy and Robert Hilger, Deanna and James Badgett, Billy and Marlene Grubbs, Patricia and Steve Shore, Stephen and Lynn Hill, Judith Kiner, Charlotte Foster, Roger and Teresa Potter, Constance and James Fortner, Kevin and Jessica Ogles, Frederick and Caitlin Kudenkall, I'm so sorry if I pronounced that wrong. Jan True, Todd and Janelle Emmert, Lloyd and Joanne Johnson, Gordon and Mary Beth Druin, and thanks for Santa. They thanked our Santa crew for this past year. Jerome and Donna Haley, Lewis and Rita Manning, Marla Robinson, Judith and Dennis Moore, William and Janet Grant, David and Sonia Evans, Frank and Julie Fulkerson, Gary and Ann Nauer, Joseph and Sue Smith, Catherine Saltzman, Stephen and Helen Gibson, Donald Rock, Jacqueline Hall, Julia John Forst, Joshua Grimes, Richard and Barbara Blissett for all of their healthy grandkids, Joe and Peggy Smith, Lewis and Laura Amshoff, Jared Kohler Sr., Melinda and William Wolschlegel, Stephen and Wanda Chapman, Dolores Diane Underhill, Pat Cowley, James and Teresa Ray, Charlotte Jones, Christine and John Rawson, the Smith Varble family in memory of Eric Robert Smith, Robert and Mary Harker, Catherine and Wilbert Underwood in honor of their five healthy grandchildren, Carolyn Wilkins, Barbara Haroldson and Mary Brewing, Denny and Beverly Bain, Mark Proctor, Charles and Patricia Brown, Linda and Anthony Rummage, Sharon Wright, and James and Charlene Farley.
1: What an incredible list. I mean, when Santa Claus gets a shout out, I think it's been a good year.
5: Oh, yes. Yes, definitely.
3: And we have more donations to read off for the Zonta Fire Department. Who do you got?
6: This is 100 to 499. I have Kenny Allen in loving memory of Tracy Allen, Ann Barba in memory of Leroy Barba, David Whittle, Denna and William Montgomery, Stephen and Jan Speaker in memory of Nita Speaker, James Shepherds in memory of Jerry Shepherds, Todd and Shauna Anderson, Linda Smith, Lori and William Newton, Wendy Hicks, Edward and Aaron Dunnigan, Cynthia and Robert Chestnut, Charles and Vicki Rogers, Kimberly and James Johnson, Rick and Pam Ledford, Tammy Ross, S. Boyle, happy birthday Rhonda Blissett, and then she also gave another donation, happy birthday Richard Blissett, Ricky and Yvonne Karshner, Donna and Anthony Avery in memory of Bob Corgan, Larry and Celeste Carter, Barbara Nauer, Richard and Deborah Tucker, Janice Reeves in memory of Walter Reeves, Marion and Kimberly Young, Frankie Craven and Pamela Steen, Gary and Rita Woolridge, Michael McDonald for past family members and friends, Diana McDonald in memory of Jerry and Betty, Martha Rogers, George Griffith Jr. in memory of Father George, Jerry and Linda Mitchum, George Oswald in memory of Trey Oswald, Michael Riggle, Heather Schneider for Dana, Sissy Webb, Bert and Elsie Webb, Joyce Krupp, Bruce Pierce and Tammy Ricketts, Alan and Deborah Wilson in memory of Bob and Eloise Stallings, and Byron and Virginia Wilson, Deborah French, Linda Key in memory of Gary Key, Juliana Henry for their great-grandchildren Chad and Marley, Sue Boston, thank you Kelly and Butch Keith, Carolyn and Nick DeShelley, Gloria and Tom Seigel in memory of Barbara Hall, Richard and Jennifer Carlson, George Bradbury Jr., Irma Shellman in memory of Bill Shellman, Samuel and John Steele in memory of Martha Steele, Barbara Accordino, Michael Robinson, Kenneth and Sheila Neat, Charles and Linda Jenkins, Kevin and Karen Moulton in memory of Kristen and Chris, Kevin McKay, Paulita Keith in memory of Paul and Rhonda Keith, Barbara Adams, Judy and J.B. Skaggs in memory of Ronnie and Shirley Leslie, Mark and Linda Shaughnessy for the Shaughnessy Wheatley family, Norman and Judith Huglin in memory of two South Dixie firefighters, Norman Huglin Sr. and Larry Huglin, Deborah Hagerman, Richard and Margaret Daniel, Kathy and Bruce Bischoff, Thomas Sissel in honor of my four healthy grandsons, Elaine and David Byers, Tony and Summer Marks, Edward and Deborah Jensen, Michael and Marita Smith, Morris Newhouse for the kids, Charles and Dorothy Fortner, Lisa and Edward Berger, Robert and Phyllis Washer in memory of Suzanne Lochner, John and Jean Marshall, Mr. and Mrs. Edward and Patricia Sanders in memory of Glenna Meehan, Douglas McKeehan, Michael McKeehan, Isom McKeehan, Doris Lodenkemper, Edward Sanders, Darlene Renee Sanders, David Wayne Sanders, Gregory Sanders, and Mary Jo Austin, Patty Grider, Linda Northcutt, Linda and Eric Hester, Ray and Betty Bradbury, in memory of our great-granddaughter, Lila Faye Jameson, William and Vicki Moore, John and David Barbier, in memory of our brothers, Bowen Green, MPO, David Barbier, end of watch 6/14/2025. Doug and Mary Comer, Joseph and Janet Chambers, Jerry Windhorst, in loving memory of Carol, of his wife Carol Windhorst, David and Charlene Parks, and we're almost done. Donations $500 to $999. Sharon Goodhue, in memory of Jim and Evelyn Ball. Rose Oswald Bradley, in memory of Trey Oswald. Robert Toby for Sherry. Greg or Connie Brown. Greg and Connie Brown. John and Darlene Walzer. Charles and Joanne Bradley. Clinton and Dorothy Stiles, in memory of our son Christopher. Rocky and Jennifer Toll, in memory of Rob Orkies. Paul and Kathy Grant. And then donations over 1,000. Linda Keating, in memory of Pat Keating, and Michael and Ruth Homridge.
3: And you could have stood there and read the 100,000 names, and I would have stood here with you, because it's the people that are making that total go up. Right. And that's the important thing here.
1: I mean, it sounds like you had a lot of support, and we're so thankful for all of that. Is there anything else you want to talk about before we get to that grand old total?
0: Absolutely. I got a few things to touch base. One of our big things that we do every year is our Crusade for Children's Fishing Tournament. This year it's coming up on September 12th, and this will be our 20th year doing it.
1: Wow.
0: It is a big fundraiser. I think we did a little over 7,000 last year, so... if you're interested and want to come fish it and never fish it, see our Facebook page or our website, and or contact Major Mosley, Wayne Mosley out there.
3: Hopefully it'll be a little bit cooler and a bit less humid.
0: More water would be good down that
3: That, that would be good, too. I'll try to get that ordered, too.
0: A thank you. A couple thank yous here. Our auxiliary, we couldn't do it without you all. Again, for another year, we had more food than what we could eat. Actually, we were given everything that we cooked afterward. We had so much food. Sherry read all the donations. We were actually helping feed some of the homeless and stuff. So we were able to re-gift our food there. And thank you for Karen and Sherry. You know, they coordinated all this. They got the food. They got the donations. They did all the shopping. So thank you all for that. All the firefighters, families, friends, organizations such as the Hebron Girls Volleyball Team and Best Buy, they came out and helped with the crusade events. Our money room counters, even we shrunk down the room, cut it in about half. Even cutting down the room, they seem to make it work. So, you know, thank you, Jenny, for keeping us on track all year and keeping all the money done. Our community, we can't talk. Our community is just top-notch. Without their support, we couldn't do what we do for the kids, for our county and our community. Plus, we couldn't be the fire department we are for them. So, you know, I want to thank our community for their support. All right, you all getting ready for this? So we're down this year. We just didn't have a lot of Alcoma volunteers come out and help us out this year, but that's okay. Usually the crusade time is the same time the high schools graduate, and so this time it didn't happen, so I'm sure they had plans. So we understand that. We did stop roadblocks also. We just felt like it was starting to get a little bit of a safety concern out there with us standing out in the middle of Preston Highway. Mm-hmm. So for our grand total... $70,483.67.
1: Wow. That's incredible. And I think we need to hear it again. So for the 73rd annual WHAS Crusade for Children, the Zone 10 Fire Department has $70,483.67. And even if it's a little bit of a down year, that's still an incredible number. And we are so thankful for your support and for the support of the Crusade for Children, because every single penny counts.
0: All right, now we're going to go back and start working on next year.
1: There you go. Never stops here at the Crusade.
0: No, it doesn't.
1: Thank you so much
0: time. Thank you all.
3: Thank you.
1: All right. Let's see. Yeah, go on. What an incredible number, Austin.
3: I mean, big old number.
1: We have seen some incredible donations so far here at the WHAS Crusade for Children. And I saw the phones ringing off the hook.
3: I
1: know that those ladies are working really hard to see those phones go off the hook. And if you want to call into the Crusade, that number right now is 502-582-2000. 7511. Again, toll free is 1-888-382-7511. Those numbers are going to be on the bottom of your screen. You have the QR code as well. 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You can do Venmo. 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
3: And you can donate securely online, whascrusade.org, and they will still accept it by mail. That's 520 West Chestnut Street, Louisville, Kentucky, 40202. And again, pretty much any method of getting money into this hopper behind us, they will accept. And 100% of it, down to the halfpenny, goes to the kids. In Southern Indiana and Kentucky.
1: I know. I always like to wait to do my donation for the Crusade on Crusade Sunday because I want to see what my tote board total is going to be. So I know it's all exciting to see that number go up. Well, we have Fast Signs waiting out here. We want to bring them on in. How's it going, guys?
3: How y'all doing?
1: Come on in. Good to meet you guys. How's it going?
7: Good. Good.
1: Yeah?
7: We're excited to be here on Crusade Sunday.
1: Oh, we're so excited to have you guys. And so tell me a little bit about Fast Signs and what you guys are doing.
7: So with Fast Signs, we've been supporting the Crusade for 32 years.
1: Wow.
7: We opened 32 years ago. A week after we opened, we provided a banner for the Crusade weekend.
1: Oh, my gosh. So you
3: for right from the jump. You started supporting the Crusade, and I love to hear that.
7: Yeah.
1: So, is this a donation from the company, or did you raise money? How are we donating to the Crusade?
7: So, throughout the year, we provide donations in kind.
1: Mm-hmm.
7: So, we provide goods and services.
1: Mm-hmm.
7: If you look around, about any sign that you see, we provide it. The tote board. The graphics on the vehicle, and my favorite, the awards that are given to the fire departments and community volunteers. So, but we have brought a check with us from Fast Signs, and this is our cash donation that we wanted to bring in this year.
1: Okay, so are we ready to display the check, or do you have some more things that you would like to say?
7: We're good.
1: Okay. All right. So now the grand reveal. Let's see that check. All right, give me that number.
7: Okay, 3,500.
1: Wow, 3,500 from Fast Signs for the 73rd annual WHAS Crusade. What an incredible number. I love that. It's such a testament for your relationship for the Crusade that you've been with them for 32 years. All of these signs, which are gorgeous, by the way, and now a $3,500 check. I mean, it's incredible.
7: Yeah, thank you. And we are honored to participate and to be part of something so important to our community. But also, Sam has one more thing to add.
1: All right, Sam, let me go over to you.
8: So we like to encourage other businesses to give. And one of our former employees who went out on his own, Kevin Zellner, with Kevin's Custom Concepts, he's a remodeler.
1: Mm-hmm.
8: He has donated $500. And he's done about that for, I think, about the last 8 years. So he's hooked.
1: Yeah.
8: He's in, too. So we appreciate Kevin and his donation and encourage all other small businesses to get involved and help.
1: I mean, like you said, you donate once and you're going to get hooked to donate to the Crusade.
8: You get hooked. You do.
1: We love to see it. And thank you so much, Fast Signs, for your time and your donation. It's incredible. And we love to see the support that you guys have given the Crusade for the last couple of decades.
8: Thank you for everything you do.
1: Oh, my gosh. Thank you.
3: You want to hear the total one more time for the 73rd annual Crusade for Children? Fast Signs is donating $3,500. And Kevin, what was his last name?
9: Zellner.
3: Kevin Zellner also donating $500 to the Crusade for Children, the 73rd annual Crusade for Children. We love to see it.
1: We love to see it. And I saw that tote board go up, which is always a good sign. So thank you so much for your time and support for the Crusade. We really appreciate it. All right. I think
3: we got Nicholas Fire Department coming up here in just a moment now.
1: All right, come on in. Oh, we got a high quality sign holder here. She's excited. She's got her bow on. All right, come on, shuffle in. Shuffle in.
3: I'm already liking this.
1: Come on in.
10: Hey. Hello.
1: How's it going?
10: Doing well. How are you doing today?
1: I'm doing fabulous. It's Crusade Sunday. Nothing better in this world.
10: It is an amazing day. Any day we're collecting for the children.
1: Absolutely. Okay, Nicholas. Nichols, my bad. I misread the sign. All right, Nichols. Tell me how you guys did this year. How did you guys get some donations for the Crusade?
10: So this year was an outstanding year for Nichols Fire Department. This year we actually increased our goal by just a little bit over $5,000.
1: Wow.
10: So this year our team, our effort, our membership, their friends and family, they came and did an outstanding job to help us raise this year's money.
1: Wow, that's incredible. And I love to hear that, you guys did a great job this year. And I'm so excited to hear that total at the very end. I'm sure you have some people that you would like to thank.
10: Yes, of course. So we would like to give a huge shout out to Shepherdsville Fire Department for allowing us to turn our kids loose and collect in a few mobile home parks located off 44 West. Also, we would like to thank Southeast Bullet Fire Department for allowing us to collect two evenings at Highway 245 off the Claremont exit ramp. Our food donations, we would like to thank Pauletta Keith. She is faithful every year. We would like to thank Little Caesars, Pizza Hut, Jersey Mike's, McDonald's, Penn Station, Arby's, Little Daniels, and Cedar Creek Beef Company. So this time we're going to get started with our donations.
1: Let's do it.
10: We have $50 donations from James and Sheila Bandy, Kenneth and Patricia Offit, Bobby and Hazel Routon, Brian Sennett, Dean Sennett, Alan Sennett, Jeff and Meredith Sheeks, Bruce Tucker, Daniel and Carla Bruce. 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Our $100 donation is from Donald and Susan Coy, Joyce Blackby, Captured by Mike Inc., Matthew and Raylan Stone, Joyce and Jeremy Bishop, Sunnyside Baptist Church, All About Cleaning, Chris Hopkins, Brian Mitchell Construction, and Perry Barnes. 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We have a $1,000 donation from Charles and Mary Smalley. We have in memory of $500 in memory for Thelma Coy by Larry Coy. $500 from David Rummage by Jerry and Amber McAllister. $100 for Lisa Hodges by Ricky. $100 for James, John, and Jim Dockery by Nancy and Emma Jean Dockery. And $50 for Carter and Maddie by Roy and Ronnie Abel. We have in honor of $20. $20 is in honor of Dennis Martin, who was donated by Donna Martin. Dennis was a firefighter, and he loved crusading. And as we arrived today, we had two call-ins.
1: Ooh.
10: We had a donor who donated $200, Miss Rosemary Jones. We had Miss Lori Walls, who donated $250, which brings our grand total today.
1: All right, hold on. Let's set it up.
10: Yes, ma'am.
1: Let's get some suspense. I know you guys are really excited to say the total, huh? All right, for the 73rd annual WHAS Crusade for Children, the Nichols Fire Department has raised
10: We raised $18,679.26.
1: That is incredible. All right, let's raise that, like, read that total again. So hit me with it again.
10: We raised, Nichols Fire Department raised $18,679.26.
1: Oh my God, so good. I had to hear it twice. I mean, it is just incredible to see the amount of support that you've had from the community. Even the call-ins, you know, getting that money into the last second. It's so incredible.
10: Yes. Yes, it is very incredible. The community truly and tremendously showed out this year. And on behalf of Chief Robinson, he would like to thank all the firefighters, their family, friends, for all the hard work they put in this year, increasing our goal and raising over $18,000.
1: I love to hear that you guys increased your goal and you're able to hit it, and just to get the community support is so incredibly inspiring.
10: Yes, this year was very phenomenal for Nichols Fire Department, and we look forward to increasing our goal every year.
1: Oh, that's amazing. I love to hear that for the crusade. Thank you so much, Nichols Fire Department. All right, we are going to see Southeast Bullet coming in here. Thank you so much, Nichols.
3: Thank you so much.
1: All right, hello, Southeast Bullet. Oh, we got a little baby. I'm so excited.
3: A small Dalmatian.
1: Perfect. How's it going?
9: Good. How are you?
1: I'm doing amazing. All right, come on in. We got tons of room. Don't be shy.
11: Get the folks over on this.
1: Yep, yeah. Come on in. All right. Who, are you the main man?
9: Yeah.
1: All right, so how you guys do this year?
9: We're up again from last year. Last year, we had a 69% increase. It's not that much, but it is an increase from last year.
1: We love to see an increase, no matter how much, right?
9: Yes, absolutely.
1: So what did you guys do this year that makes you think that you saw that increase from?
9: We still done our normal roadblocks, door-to-door. Our granddaughter done a lemonade stand. Mm-hmm. We also had a breakfast with Santa and the Grinch. When we did our Bullet County, we always decorate all the fire trucks up in Christmas lights. Uh-huh. So Santa was fortunate to pick a weekend that he could spare. Mm-hmm. We raised money for that. And then we also had a concert by J.D. Shelburne.
1: Oh my gosh, it's incredible. I mean, yeah. Santa's getting a ton of shout-outs today. I love to see it.
3: I believe I remember seeing one of your trucks all decked out in lights, like one day going home just after work. I just happened to see it.
1: That's awesome. And so, you know, to see the different ways that you are able to raise money is so inspiring and also just like creative. I mean, we got breakfast with Santa and the Grinch, and then you have a concert. It just seems like you're doing a bunch of different things.
9: Yeah, we try every year. Think of something else to throw in with it.
1: So I'm sure you guys have a lot of people that you'd like to thank. Let's get those thank yous rolling. Who's
9: okay? It'll be
1: Mr. Dave. Hi, Mr. Dave. How's it going?
12: Dave, look here, I got something for you.
1: Oh, I got a candy cane. It's June.
4: Hey, we're donating this check to the Southeast Bullet Fire Department this year to add to their collection for this year's crusade in memory of my brother.
13: Ronnie Taylor and my niece Jessica Kreutzmann. Ronnie Taylor and my niece Jessica Kreutzmann both passed in April.
1: Oh, I'm so sorry to hear that.
4: Okay. I want to thank my cousin Frankie and Leslie Bobbitt for their generous donation in memory of my brother. Mm-hmm. Most of our donation money was received as pairing as Santa and Mrs. Claus this past Christmas. Special thanks to the Lebanon Junction Elementary School for their cookies with Santa, and the Little Flock Christian Academy for their holiday market, and for the Yule, Urchett, and Sin and Young families for hosting Santa and Mrs. Claus in their homes at this year's celebration Christmas. And we got this little tag. I'm going to hand it over to that man right there.
1: Oh, wow.
4: For $1,000.
1: $1,000 on that check. It's such, I mean, thank you for your generosity. And I know that, you know, the memory of your brother and your niece are going to be lived on in the crusade and the good that that's going to do. And I'm so sorry for your loss. All right.
3: Okay. We have more thank yous.
14: We have a lot of thank yous.
3: Have to read every single one of them.
14: Okay. All right.
11: First, we want to thank WHAS Crusade for Children for 73 years of dedication and support to the community. That's just outstanding. I don't know of any program that's gone on that long. And thank you, everybody that's here, for all of your hard work. It definitely takes a village to do this, as most of you know. We first want to thank Chief for allowing us to do this. He just lets us go with the flow. Whatever we decide we want to do to raise money, he's all for it and supports us. Everyone that is here today has went above and beyond and helped, as well as two of our truck drivers, Soda Pop and Big Red, are out there. Mr. Bill was not able to make it, and then Michael was actually on with Nichols, but he helped us a lot this year as well. And everybody here played a huge part in what we did. We actually started off back in December, as Captain Foster said, with the breakfast with Santa and the Grinch. That alone raised $600. That was a sponsored event by Code 3 Roofing, Pop and Pose with Caitlin, and KJ Enterprises. And we received a generous donation from Mr. Dave Juergens for that event. Then back in February, we decided to have a huge concert, a party, do whatever we could to raise money for Crusade for Children. And J.D. Shelburne helped us with that. So we have a lot to thank for that one. J.D. and his entire team. Steve and Bernice at Forever Lakeside for allowing us to host the event there at their beautiful venue. Code 3 Roofing for sponsoring the event. Wright's DJ Service for the before and after entertainment. Pop and Pose with Caitlin Castleman for all the decorations. KJ Enterprises for catering. We also received several donations for that event that all went straight, of course, to the Crusade. Handyman Connection and the Farr family for $500. Kingsbury Concrete, $500. Timothy Moore, $100. We did a 50-50, and one of our great racing family friends won it. Mr. Roger Vincent won, and he donated his half back. So we appreciate you for that, Rocket. Then, as Captain said, our granddaughter had a lemonade stand. A huge thanks to everyone who came out and supported that, especially to Travis Dean Cox for coming out and providing us with amazing music. We did a competition for the lemonade stand in memory of Kyle Busch to see how many race car teams would donate money to this cause. So Lefevre Racing, Lefevre Curbing, $150. Alex Ware Racing, $150 in memory of Kenny and Sharon Ware. Jeff Caudell, $98 in memory of his brother, Scott Caudell. Then we also, for the lemonade stand, have to thank Nene and Papa, Nana, Mimi and Pops, Lolly and Poppy, Uncle JR, our great friends Marie and Rich Massey with Reliable Excavation, Aunt Harper, Michelle Strode and her mom Kay, Daniel Durrett with Gambler's Garage, MR Heating and Air, Rich and Michelle Gauss for $250, Dave Porter, $150 in loving memory of his wife Linda, Susie Muss, $100 in loving memory of her husband, Dickie. Chief Eric Butler, $100 in memory of Joe Thompson. Chris and Michelle Strode, $100 in memory of Hartzell Strode. Melody Norris, $100 in loving memory of Jerry Norris. And Kathy Jones, $100 in loving memory of Mike Jones. The lemonade stand alone was $1,336 raised.
12: Whoa.
14: Wow.
11: Yeah. So that was, we were impressed for how that went. Then at the locker room, we did several things that throughout the past couple of weeks. We did 50-50 donations. We would like to thank Gary Allen and Richard Klein, who donated theirs back. Just for that alone, we raised $486, and we would like to donate that in honor of our Kelly Strong community. Please keep the prayers going for Kelly. Also, in honor of all first responders. And we donate that $486 in memory of Charlie DeArc, who passed away June 1st, 2009. Charlie served for 36 years and retired as a deputy chief. Then it takes a lot of food and drinks to keep everybody going, hydrated, and everything else. So we have Heine Brothers, Shepherdsville, Paulita Keith, White Castle, Shepherdsville, Domino's, Shepherdsville, The Locker Room, Mariah Ferris, Panera Bread, Shepherdsville, Pizza Hut, Shepherdsville, X Donuts, Burger King, Shepherdsville, Texas Roadhouse, KJ Enterprises, Jersey Mike's, and Five Star. We also had a food truck challenge this year. We are great friends with several food trucks, and without their generosity and support, I mean, you have to support local, right? Yeah. That's absolutely what we like to do. So we want to thank our great friends at JMO's, Jennifer, Stephen, North. Our great friends at JB's Mac and Cheese and Spuds, Brad and Jenny Back. Excuse Me, Vonda, with some great lemonades. Fuel and Flow Coffee, Keisha Tower. Because we all need the coffee, right? I mean, that's what definitely keeps you going. Okay, now on to our money donations. $25 donations, Rita Crawford, Richard and Ann Beasler, Donald and Sharon Dunn, Danny Lawson and Kelly Meza, Jerry Goins, and Novella K. Castleman in memory of Ella Marie Ralph. Then we have $50 donations, James and Jenny Perkins, James and Charlotte Foster in memory of Mom, Brothers, Sisters, and Mom and Dad Foster, Keith and Kathy Brown, Jeffrey and Monica Sheeks, Paul and Lois Parsley, Pamela and Lawrence Lambert, Michael and Shirley Mather, Skaterama, Morgan's Missions in memory of Morgan Lewis. For $100 donations, we have John and Kathy Kiefer in honor of Katie Kiefer, Shauna Eisenbach in memory of Ronnie Eisenbach and Bridget Eisenbach Walsh, Rob Couch in memory of Brenda and True Laverne Couch, Karen Mauerman, Kenny and Bonnie Hart in honor of all Southeast Bullet firefighters, as well as their grandsons Caden, Cameron, and James Fowler, William and Elizabeth Kahaney, Vincent and Sharon Hoover, Buell and Julia Snyder, Geneva Smith in memory of her sister Sheila, Ralph Couch in memory of Brenda and Wanda Couch, Keith and Joyce Wiedemeyer in memory of Mark and Frank Wiedemeyer, James and Holly Rubinen, Robert and Stephanie Lawson in memory of Grace Lawson, Lucille and John Beckner, Donald Miller, Ken Thompson, William and Teresa Dawson, Donna Plotner in memory of Bud Plotner, Reliable Excavation, Holly Ford in memory of Dad, Granny, and Micah. For $125, Robert and Stephanie Lawson in memory of Brenda Couch. For $150 donations, Michael and Charlotte DeWitt, Robert and Stephanie Lawson in memory of Patricia Johnson. $200 donations, Teresa Cruz in loving memory of her husband Pat and son George Cruz. David and Clara Jurgens, Suburban Towing in memory of the Tow King himself, Mr. Urban Johns. David Strange, Carol Bottoms, and Kathy Jones in loving memory of her husband, Mike Jones. We did receive a $300 anonymous donation. We want to thank you for that. For $400, it's VFW Post 5710. 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For $1,000, it was Savannah Hunter and Bristol Brown. 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For $2,000, KJ Enterprises. Now we'll turn it back over to Captain for closing.
12: All right. With all of those people, and it sounds like so many donations that you were very lucky and fortunate to get. It sounds like we're going to have a good total. I'm excited.
9: Yeah. Yes. All right. We are too.
12: All right, so let's set this up. For the 73rd annual WHAS Crusade for Children, Southeast Bullet has
9: $31,551.46.
12: Wow! That's awesome! So we have $31,551.46. Thank you so much for your contributions and the donations. It is incredible. Every single penny counts. You guys made such a difference today.
9: Thank you.
12: No, thank you guys. I think we need to do a tote board reading.
3: Yeah, tote board reading?
12: I think
3: I'm down with that.
12: Is it flipped? All right. So let's all turn around and do a tote board reading. All right. We have on the count of three. Ready? 3, 2, 1. 2,966,027.25.
3: So
12: we are so close to that $3 million mark. I can feel it coming in the next couple of hours. All right, I think we have a check presentation.
3: A very special check presentation from our own nonprofit.
12: Hi, Deb.
14: Hello, good to see you, Sarandon and Austin. So I'm going to steal your microphone, but we want you to stay right here.
15: All right, I'm going to give you that. So we're getting close to noon here on the 73rd WHAS Crusade for Children. I've got a special group filing in here that has a great check presentation. But first of all, let me give those numbers to you. They are 502-582-7511, 888-382-7511. We probably have 10 folks here standing by, ready to answer your calls. They need to hear from you. Let's make the phones ring while we're on the air here with a special check presentation. Again, as Sarandon and Austin just tell you, we're getting so close to that magic 3 million mark. And we still have a great tradition here at the station. If you give $100 or more, a sheriff's deputy from Jefferson County, if you're in Jefferson County, will come to your home. All right, where's Kenny? Where is he? Is he hiding? Come on over here, Kenny. So you have a special check presentation for somebody you know so well. Yeah. Tell me first real quickly why you're wearing a camera, because every time we come to the Crusade, it's like a big family reunion here. I love it. So many years. Kenny, you greet us and take pictures of everybody.
9: I do. I start taking pictures of fire departments with Jason. He started me out, and we start taking it at, what was the first? Lake Dreamland, and it turned into PRP, and we've been doing it for 20 years, and just going and taking pictures of all the fire stations on Saturday, and then coming here Sunday and take pictures, and just get security to come and help out.
15: Okay, so now to the big drum roll here. There's a new member of the Shoulders family, Pride and Joy. Go ahead and introduce her to us.
9: Her name is, let me make sure I get this right.
16: What?
9: Yeah. It's Ember Marley Moon Shoulders.
15: Okay, now, all right, I think your camera is right up there. Let's see her face. Okay, so how old is Ember?
9: She turned 7 months.
15: 7 months.
9: On the first. And she wants to make a $40 donation. And the way she did it is by looking at me and took some pictures. And I said, okay, I got
15: $40. Yeah, I was going, how did Ember raise this money?
9: Yeah, she just looked at us. And if you look at that face, and his father just kept putting her up in the air. And she's smiling and laughing. I said, we have to do a donation.
15: All right, I'm sure you're awfully proud of Ember.
17: I'm sorry?
15: You're awfully proud of him.
17: Absolutely, of course. Absolutely. I mean, I can't get enough of her, of course. I even switched a night shift just to make sure I'm staying home with her and everything like that. But, hey,
15: My question is, how come he had to give the money and not you?
17: Hey, he's the grandfather. He spoils it more than
15: right.
17: I can.
15: That's right.
17: That's his job.
15: All right. Come on over here, Jason. Yeah. All right. Come on in here.
18: Eliminate stain and PRP.
15: Jason Myman, say that again. Is she the newest resident? Year,
18: she's going to be doing eliminate stain and PRP. So I've already recruited her. She's on our roster, and we're ready.
15: Well, I love this because she walked in the door, was going to give 20, and now it's 40.
18: Now it's 40. She's a beautiful little girl.
15: All right. Big applause for Crusade Baby here. Ember Shoulders.
9: Crusade Baby. But let me do some introductions, if you don't mind.
15: Okay.
9: This is my wife, Dina, standing right here in the red. I have to say that. Yes, we've been married 41 years, so I better make sure I introduce her.
15: So Dina has collected a lot of the Crusade buttons. She's been here about 20 years.
9: Yes, about 20 years. And that's my son, Kenny, and the rest of the security team, Leanne, Sheila. Well, they know Michael. I cannot remember your name. Doug, Gina, and Michelle.
15: I love that. I can't remember your name. I don't get away with saying that on TV. All right, Kenny, thank you so much, and you're all's great family. We appreciate it. All right, we're going to welcome more fire departments in Jennings Township, and the folks, come on up here.
9: Thank you.
15: All right. Great crusade. So the number here, if you're just also listening to us on 840 WHAS Radio, there the phones are ringing, 582-7511, $2,966,067.25. That's really good. It's right at noon. I always like to judge where we are.
12: Yeah.
15: And in the years past, if we're over 2 million, that's a great sign.
12: Yeah, it is a great sign. And I've heard a lot of fire departments say that they're doing better, that they've exceeded their goals. And it's amazing to see how much they're able to push themselves every single year.
19: We've earned 33% up. We've earned 60% up.
12: Yeah.
19: It's any percent up is good.
12: Yeah.
19: We want to hear that.
15: Okay. All right. I've got this microphone, so I'll just go ahead and do the fire department.
12: You're all good,
15: okay. Where we go here? You the representative?
16: I am, yes, sir.
15: All right, Nelson, good to see you. Welcome to the Crusade. Go ahead and introduce yourself again, and tell me who we have
16: here. All right, I'm Dustin Jordan. I'm the Assistant Chief of James Township Fire Department. We have President Tim Campbell, Chief Joe Smith, Captain Arville Hall. We've got Firefighter Hunter White, Firefighter Noah, and then my two daughters, Caroline and Reese. They're holding the numbers for us today. So
15: thank you for being here.
16: Thank you for having us. We got a few in-memory checks this year. We had a $25 in-memory of David Bowling. We have a $100 in-memory of Carl and Lula Lawson, Mass and Margaret Combs, James and Margaret Reynolds, Wendy Hammonds, for a total of $100 in donation. We have a $250 in donation in memory of Greg Hammonds. This year we also had our crusade auction, and we were able to bring in $3,877.50 for that. And we had a large donation for countywide that we split between the two departments for the totals of $20,000. $10,000 went to us, $10,000 went to Scottsburg, but it was for the countywide departments. And we also had some donations, a $50 donation from White's Auto Sales. We had a $100 donation from Kathy Combs, had a $100 donation from Jennings Township Conservation Club. We had a $200 donation from Gardner Land Surveyors, $200 donation from the Bagwell family, $250 donation from Buchanan's Funeral Home, and a $1,000 donation from First Baptist Church of Austin. And that brings our total this year to $19,656.48.
15: There you go, it on $19,656.48 from the Jennings Township Volunteer Fire Department in Scott County, Indiana. All right.
3: Yeah,
15: we have a second one here. Go ahead, Austin.
3: Fire Department, this is tell me where you're from.
16: Scottsburg Fire Department.
3: Scottsburg Fire Department. So, I'm sure you have people to thank, and you can read off every single one of them if you would like.
20: Real quick, we have Zach here. He's actually going to do an announcement for another local department.
3: Okay.
20: We've really teamed up this year as far as Scott County Fire Department and Lexington Fire Department couldn't make it with us here today. So he's going to do some announcements for them as well.
3: All right, go for it.
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3: We love to hear it. 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
20: Yep. This year, we did our normal roadblock, as usual. Granted, there were some other events that we were able to host through some local businesses, but we want to give a special thanks to CVS, Scott's Hardware, Cynthia Guthrie, Johnson Fire Department, Finley Fire Department, food donations, Lawn's Donuts, Wendy's, Papa John's, McDonald's, Taco Bell, special donations, $30 donation, Gary Swope, West Coast Solutions, $30, Ron West, $100. 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
3: Wow.
20: Which, yeah, this is by far one of the best years ever we've ever had. Total, we had $16,085.38, but we have a special check for the entire county from the Odd Fellows for $20,000. So our total was $26,085.
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3: Amazing.
15: All right.
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15: All right, as we bring in the Jeffersonville Fire Department, we have people calling us in with their donations. I'll read a few for you. Rick and Associates in New Albany, Indiana, $250. Thank you so much. Bud and Vera May Ricky, Dr. Jefferson, and Ruth Streepy in memory of their Also, Barbara Dennis, $200. Thank you for donating to the Crusade for Children. As we've just gone over $3 million, number to call, 582-7511, 1-888-382-7511. We have a sheriff's deputy here. They'll come to your house and pick up a check of over $100 or more. Also, Judy Greenberg in Louisville, 40207. Thank you so much. $25 in memory of Nordy Greenberg. Hello, good to see you.
2: Good to see you.
15: Good to see you back every year. Like we say, a great family reunion at the Crusade. Tell me how things are going in Jeffersonville.
2: It's great. I mean, I can't complain. We got great leadership over there. It's been a great year for us.
15: Are you complimenting Mike Moore? Is that what you're doing?
2: I'm complimenting Chief Grant. Okay. How about that? I'll compliment Mike Moore, but Chief Grant deserves a lot of credit over there.
15: All right, all right.
2: So it's great. You know, we can't complain. It's great to be collected in Jeffersonville. I mean, we got applications, and they're in July 31st. Come collect with us.
15: Sell it. That's right. Just stand at the foot of the Big Four Bridge and get all the donations you want.
2: Yes, sir.
15: All right. Tell us how things are going this year.
2: It's great. She's got my list over here, so we just kind of dumped out.
15: Is she the official list reader?
5: I got the list.
15: Okay. Tell us your name.
5: I'm Megan Conlin. My husband's on the department. They graciously let me help every year, so I will give you your list.
2: Awesome.
5: You gonna start?
15: Okay. Yeah, we'll start. Is he reading?
5: Yeah, he's gonna start with this part.
15: Okay, you come back over here then. There we go.
2: Okay.
15: But don't go anywhere.
2: Yeah. So we're gonna start with some donations. Reed Yaton's Brownsboro Hardware grill drive. We received a check the other day for that. We received $3,337 from that. The first Merchants Cookout, awesome thing we do every Friday, every year, to kind of kick off our weekend. First Merchant, formerly known as First Savings, we do a cookout with them, and then we also do a roadblock. With that 3-hour roadblock cookout, we did $3,312. Lieutenant Kenny Ruth, he does, he grows his hair out the last couple years, and he'll come to us and say, I want to get a donation drive going. So he donates his hair to Wigs for Kids, and he ended up collecting for his drive to cut his hair $1,938. This year we did we raffled off last day to school fire truck ride. So got it all the Greater Clark County schools in Jeffersonville said, we're going to donate rides to your last day of school.
6: I remember the story we ran on that.
2: Yeah, it was great. It turned out great. It was a kind of a last-ditch effort to do something. We did $490 on that, so it was great. We look forward to doing that next year and making it bigger. Greater Clark County School employees, they donated $12,705. Letters to Santa. One of Megan's great ideas she came up with. Donate to Crusade, and it goes to Santa Claus, and he donates the money to Crusade, and he'll send you a letter. And he donated $285.
15: Santa loves the Crusade.
2: Santa loves the Crusade. Yes, sir. The lemonade stand at Kroger. Yesterday, we were with Reed in the morning. We kicked off our lemonade stand that morning. We had all the kids up there helping us collect, and we did a roadblock with that. And our lemonade stand yesterday at Kroger did $6,150.93.
15: That's some good lemonade.
2: That's some great lemonade.
6: That's a lot of lemonade.
2: A lot of lemonade. It was great to have Reed there. And he pushed it for us, and it was a good time. Meza's kids here, they decided they were going to do a lemonade stand at the Aquatic Center. And a little potato here, he put his good look on and made everybody feel guilty. And him and his sister received $203.66 from their lemonade stand. So that was an awesome job. McKinley Schmiedel, she had a boot down at the farmer's market, and yesterday she did very good on that. It's her first year doing it. She's going to have the boot down there through all the farmer's markets throughout the year. But just for that day, she did $44.43. So we appreciate her hard work down there. My love for fishing has gone into the Crusade, and I host a tournament every year. Do a couple, about five tournaments a year. It's a great way for anybody who's looking for ideas to get donations and give guys to go out and go fishing. I mean, Zonington puts on one heck of a fishing tournament at Rough River. I do one here on the Ohio River. We did end up doing $3,000 this year on that. So it's always a good time to come out and fish in the fall and donate to the Crusade. So
18: it's good the river gives back to the Crusade.
2: It does give back. Drake's Give Back Night did $25. FCA Give Back Night, Chick-fil-A Give Back Night was $274.04. Cast Iron Give Back Night. We like them guys down there. They've been great to us. Their Give Back Night was $196.23. Rolling on the River. What an awesome thing we did this year with it. Teamed up with the Ants family, and it was awesome.
18: The music concert.
2: The music concert. It was a music concert slash craft beer festival. Awesome, awesome time. We were able to partner up with him, and we did $6,800 with him. So thank you. We look forward to next year. If anybody's looking for something to do on Memorial Day weekend, it'll be that weekend next year at the Big Four Station, and we hope to make it bigger next year. We look forward to this future and the partnership with him. Let's see where we're at here. Point Liquor Stores, we dropped off a booth there. Their boot collection

0: 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Keith Ants, retired firefighter, his son puts on the Rolling on the River Festival. He donated $500 yesterday to Crusade for Children. We always look forward to coming down there and talk with him on the river, and he always gives generously. So we thank Keith for his donation. Rebecca Wooten, $400 donation to the lemonade stand. Heritage Federal Credit Union. They teamed up. They called us this year, said we have a donation for Crusade. We went up there. They gave us a $500 donation, so we appreciate that. So if you're looking for another place to get a loan at, go see them at the credit union. Ellen, let's see here. Where am I at here? National Financial Services, $1,000 donation. The Marshall Foundation. They're the great people. They give back so much to the community. Providence, Jeff High, Trinity. 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It's a great group of people. I'm glad to have them as a partner with us and a neighbor. They generously donated $2,000 to Crusade this year. L&N Federal Credit Union, $1,053.52. The Fraternal Order of Eagles, $1,000 donation. Church of Christ, Sellersburg, $686. Boots on the Bar. Sergeant Ames, our PIO officer, he is outside right now driving the trucks. Him and all of us, we team up, and around March Madness, we decided to go around the bars and hit everybody up at the games. So
1: you're at it year-round. This is amazing.
0: We do it year-round. We learn from some of the best in the business, PRP. You can't do this on a weekend.
1: Don't let them hear that.
0: One day maybe. It's not happening anytime soon. I can tell you that much. But the Boots on the Bar, we had to get some shout-outs to them. Big Man's Lemonade, Jeff City Mix, O'Shea's, Harry's, and The Parlor. They were all a part of that Boots on the Bar campaign, and we'd like to thank them for that. Zaxby's and Jets. We did some door-to-door yesterday over the week, and they were generous enough to donate some food to us. So we appreciate their food donations to help all our kids and all the kids that came out yesterday and to do door-to-door over the years. We are looking forward to get back to doing door-to-door. The last couple of years, we haven't been able to do it. It's kind of tough with our department and the amount of runs we make. But we're going to get back at it this year, next year, and we're going to hit it hot and heavy on the door-to-door because we got a good total this year, and we look to increase that next year.
1: So, you know, I guess you've reserved Reed for the Reed Yaden for the lemonade stand. So, are there any other kids out there who want a live television presence?
0: He is booked for next year. Okay. I'm sorry. We have Reed next year for our morning show. So, he'll be with us.
1: Well, let's talk about the grand totals for Jeffersonville, unless you have more to say. Oh, please come on over. Yeah. All right.
2: Okay, so we have a few in honor of. The first one I just loved. It's $20. It's from Pam Schartzer. She wanted to do in honor of the firefighters who cut her ring off from Jeffersonville. She had a ring stuck on her finger, and I just loved that she sent that in for us. $50 from Tina Brooks in honor of Mitch. $100 from Eric Dennison in honor of Nathan, Luke, and Kate. $100 from Tony Hedrick in honor of Haley Hedrick. And then $500 from Tony and Eric Hedrick additionally in honor of Haley Hedrick. In memory of, we have $5 from Tracy Oliveira in memory of Mildred McCurdy, $25 from Carolyn Lowith in memory of Donnie Lowith, $35 from Kathleen Stewart in memory of Bernadette Fife, $50 from Susan and Michael Osborne in memory of Mike Osborne, $55 from Inlow and Miller families in memory of Charles Gonza Wimsett. These are all $100 in memory of. Anthony McFarlane in memory of Juliana Stone, Janet Diark in memory of Bruce Diark, Terry Riggle in memory of Charles Riggle, John Shive in memory of Early and Mary Shive and Virgil and Mary Paget, Donna Graston in memory of Jeannie Weber, Alice Huddleston in memory of Anthony Huddleston and Jim Hall, $250 from Kathleen and Diana Stewart in memory of Tony Stewart, $300 from Ascend Home Improvement in memory of Stan Kasky, $500 from Philip and Dinah Smith in memory of Bill Loretta, Mike Osborne, and Jim Boone, and then an anonymous group of individuals wanted in memory of and for Lee Stewart and $500, so we have them as well. And so we have one other thing that we do every year that I won't let Ozzy do. This one's mine. So a few years ago, we started Battle of the Badges between police and fire, and it's a labor of love. I message all these firefighters, all these police officers in Jeffersonville, make them donate their badge, and it's a competition. And it is to the wire today. The police department has won, or sorry,

0: Sorry, the police department has never won. The police department has been in the lead this year, though, all the way up until this morning. They collected $772.27. The fire department came through this morning for $829.87. I literally was walking through the firehouse being handed cash, so we were able to bump it. So fire won again, but our grand total on that was $1,602.14. So we've got that. So we have our total here, and I'll let Osborne give that. But I do have to say, as I'm standing here, my phone keeps going off. And it's the guys at the different stations sending me money that they've been a check just delivered. We just got another $1,200. So we have a new total than what we even told downstairs. So
1: is that totaling up on your phone right now?
0: It's in my brain.
1: Your brain. And so, by the way, cutting rings off the fingers, is that a service you offer?
0: Apparently, I didn't know. I made a comment about it this morning, and the guys were like, yep, we do it. I'm like, let's go. We'll make sure. And Keith Ants, when he did his donation the other day to the fire department, he wanted me to say they came and helped him fix his flag. It was broken, and his son really didn't want to climb up on the pole and try to fix it himself, and so they were able to help him, and he was so appreciative, and the fact that they came to get that money from him and also helped him at the same time. So he was very appreciative of that and made sure to send that multiple times to us. So we want to just tell him thank you for the donation as well.
1: Always a big thank you. You did a great job. Come on over here, and are we at big total time here?
2: We're at big total time this year. So the last 2 years, we've been fortunate enough to receive an estate. This year, we didn't receive one, but that's perfectly fine because we're happy to say that this year, this will be our highest total ever without an estate. So we've done very well this year.
1: And how many years do you think you've been collecting for the Crusade? This is the
0: 65.
1: Since 1965. I was 2 years old. So you've been doing this since 1965, and this is the highest total.
2: This is the highest total for the Jeffersonville Fire Department without an estate. And we're proud to say this year we collected $81,319.40.
1: All right. There we go. Let me read that total again. $81,319.40 for the Jeffersonville Fire Department. Thank you all so much for coming in. Our hat tips off to you. I love the rivalry with the fire department, with the police department there. And so once again, you're the sunny side of the river, Jeffersonville, Indiana. Don't forget, we've got 10 people in this studio alone who want to answer your calls. 582-7511, 1-888-382-7511. You can also still mail in your checks to 520 West Chestnut Street here in Louisville. If you want to give $100 or more secure in cash, we have a sheriff's deputy here who will come to your house in Jefferson County and pick it up. Here's the good folks. They want to hear from you now, so give us a call. And let's look at that total right now as old Terry Miners is coming in. 30. Terry, we got $3,011,809.11. How about that? And congratulations to you, longest-serving Crusade host. He finally unbuttoned. He finally unbuttoned the top button, ladies and gentlemen.
3: How many years is this?
1: This is my
3: 41st Crusade, and I always button my top button, and they go, open that button, and I'm not doing it.
4: I got a spare bow tie if you want to have that top button.
3: Your bow tie game is awesome, by the way.
4: Thank you. I appreciate that.
3: Sarandon, thanks for the help today, too.
5: Oh, my gosh. Thank you guys for letting us be here and help the Crusade. I love to do
3: it. All right. So this your first one?
4: Yep.
3: Good to have you on the team, brother. All right, good.
6: It's a lot of firsts.
3: Let's bring in Logan Sanderson because she represents Kentucky Kingdom, Douglas.
1: Okay.
3: Thanks, bro.
1: Hello. Good to see you. Thank you for coming in. You all have been busy at Kentucky Kingdom for the Crusade.
7: That's right. Yes. So this is a recurring donation we've had with the Crusade. We're happy to continue to support the Crusade for Children, the mission that you guys are working on.
3: Yeah, and this is the power hour. So for the next hour, people that donate, you guys are going to match up to 5K. That is
1: awesome.
3: Fantastic.
1: Awesome.
3: First off, we got to talk
1: not
3: about
1: you personally.
3: we have to talk about one of our employees, Matt Norland.
7: Yes.
3: Who did the weather? What was that all? It's gotten wild traction on social media.
1: You mean Matt Breland.
3: Oh, Breland. Excuse me. Matt Breland. Matt Breland.
1: He was live on one of your roller coasters.
7: That's right. We just opened a new coaster, Flying Fox, the first coaster in the park, and Matt joined us to do the weather report, which was really incredible that he was double tasking, riding the coaster and giving the weather.
3: And he was great.
1: Well,
3: I mean,
1: he only screamed once. I would have screamed through the whole thing. If you know Matt, though, this is perfect for him. I think he wakes up every morning waiting for a roller coaster to come to the studio.
7: Very professional.
3: Yeah. Is it possible we can get a new ride at Kentucky Kingdom named the Breland?
7: I'll see what we can do.
1: What a great name.
7: I'll ask.
3: That would
7: I'll
3: be fantastic.
7: Yes.
3: And we could just have his voice doing the weather, you know, just update it digitally. him doing the weather while people are on it.
7: We do have a few weather-themed rides, so I think it would be fitting.
6: Yes, awesome. Anything related to tornado or thunderstorm, put him on.
7: Exactly. We have lightning run, tornado.
3: Well, Logan, we appreciate your Logan, Kentucky Kingdom team being thank part you. Of the Crusader.
1: Big $5,000. We appreciate it. As Terry said, this is the power hour. So give us a call at 582-7511. If you want to even give us some money here during this special hour, 888-382-7511.
3: All good. Thank you, Logan. Appreciate you.
1: So, you know, Terry, Jim Walton was a long-serving host here. And then when I started interning here in 78, Phyllis Knight was the host, and they were transitioning it to Bud Harpsmeyer at that time. I got to witness that transition.
3: Bud Harpsmeyer put me on this crusade on the floor here, on the stage floor. And I really appreciate that. And I can't believe I'm doing my 27th hosting on here, too. So it's pretty astounding.
1: And you and Wayne Perkey served such a long time.
3: Right.
1: You
3: the
1: were
3: late, great
1: colleagues.
3: Wayne Perkey. Metz used to come on here and work with us plenty. And we were talking earlier to David Throckmorton about his dad, Ted, who was one of the guys who made it the first across the first 50 crusades, because we only had like three or four people who made it that far, but they were part of the first 50 crusades.
1: Yeah, the originals.
3: Pretty astounding. All right, we're bringing in one of our longtime heroes, too, Sam Ferguson.
1: Hello, Sam.
3: Is a Okolona hero. We're going to get you guys in here. Love our Okolona friends. Hi, buddy. Welcome
1: back.
3: How you
1: doing?
8: Good morning.
3: Good to see you.
8: Afternoon at this point. Yeah, Stan's rolling on in.
1: What's your name?
3: In there?
8: Alex. I'm Alex Parker, firefighter.
3: Okay.
8: So with us, we have Stan. Stan was a member with Okolona Fire from 1973 to 2000, if I got it right. So a little over 25 years. And then a couple other firefighters as well from Okolona Fire here to represent today. So, Stan, I'll give you your share as well.
3: Thank you. Good work there, Stan. Is that a big drawing we have coming up?
8: Yeah. So Stan does his own collections through his company. So we'll get to a point where we'll announce what he raised himself as well. So just a little added.
1: This has been a year-round event for you guys in collecting?
8: It has been, yep. And then as of about a week ago, we really ramp up and start doing collections every day and just getting more into it. So
1: yeah. Okay. Yeah. Well, the floor is yours.
8: All righty. We're going to start with individual donations from individuals. So we're going to start with the amount from $20 to $35.
1: Now, do you all stay in the Okolona district, or do you sort of go over to somebody else's territory and, you know, the great firefighter trick?
9: Yeah.
1: The Crusade does not have any boundaries.
8: What Stan said, yeah, there are no boundaries. We stay in Okolona's district with two winks on the side. So like I said, we're going to go from $20 to $35. Jesse Martin, Rose Carolla, Sheely Hale, Linda Wood, Donna Jones, Linda Harris, Mark Sturgeon, Pamela Dolly, Betty and Mikey Hardy, Donna Eads, Clay Bottoms, Will Metcalf, Robert Ward, Raymond and Edwina Keeper, Mary Young, and then these are $50 donations now, Angela Jones, Charlene Schaefer, Daniel Hicks, J.C. Howard and Shannon Allen, Michael and Susan Bright, Nancy Cecil, Sharon Culp and William Allen, Gregory Riggs, Ricky and Deborah, Deborah Welsher and Lane Barclay, Daryl Riley, Deborah Locker, Edith McCauley, Lawrence Willis, Leslie Goin, Lillian McCoy, Lisa Lee, Margaret Gomberall, and Martha and Kenneth Lone, Melissa Harley, Nancy Dumeyer, and Okolona VFD, Richard Grant, Rudy Fisher, William Dobson was a $75 one. We're moving on to the $100 category. Anna McKay, Bonnie Reisenbeck, Carol Webb, Doris Cox, Elaine Griggs, Julie Parker, Kenneth Hoyter, Lisa and Gerald Herms, Mark Elliott, Mildred Gibson, Patricia Shelton, Ronald Smallwood, Rowena Durrett, Ruth Potts, Shirley Murphy, Sue Smith, Steve and Mary Jo Cornwell, Teresa and James Lewis, $140 from Nelda Dawkins, and then $150 from Cheryl Brown and Gina Johns. $200 from Dennis and Joyce Cardwell, $200 from Donna Smith, Gina Johns, Harriet Bloom, Joseph and Bonnie J. Corin, Joseph Ray, Joyce Greenwell, Patricia Shelton, and Suburban Towing. Just a few more. $100 from Anthony Zipfel, and $250 from Raja Crenshaw and Fred Goki. And then $400 donation from David and Vicky Maddox. We're going to get to the business donations. Appreciate local businesses, of course. $50 from LP Chick Company Incorporated. $50 from Rodriguez Business LLC. $100 from Mason Cabinet Shop, Davis Animal Clinic, Preston Chiropractic and Rehabilitation LLC. $150 from Robbins Heating and Cooling, an air conditioning service company. My apologies. $150 from Tennis Technology Incorporated. $250 from Holston Construction, which we're very tight with. They do a lot of work with those guys. And then $250 from Century Steel Incorporated. $500 from Coffee Spa. $500 from Southern Metal Products. $600 from The Mower Shop, also tight with those guys. Thank you, guys. $645 from Bethany United Church. $1,000 from the Oklahoma Women's Club. Thank you all. And $2,000 from Wawa. We appreciate you guys.
1: $2,000 out of Wawa.
8: Yeah, they.
1: Oh, I know it. I know that's amazing. The corporate guys giving to the Crusade. That's great.
8: Yep, plenty of food to go around. So, Stan, I'll let you. You read your total.
1: Stan, I'm gonna come right over here to you, sir.
10: All right. First, I want to thank.
1: Introduce yourself again for people just tuning in and listening, as we're well over 3 million here on the Crusade.
10: Stanley Ferguson with Oklahoma. I've been on Oklahoma since 73.
1: All right.
10: And I got a drawing that we do every year. I want to thank Total Tools for donating tools. Let me think the guy's name. Craig Doyle or Thompson for Milwaukee Tools. If it wasn't for them, we wouldn't be able to do this. And I'm going to get Mr. Terry over here to draw out.
11: Stand a man. I'm
1: all
11: always
1: right.
11: Happy
1: come
11: to
1: on
11: be
1: over here,
11: help,
1: Terry.
11: Buddy. All right, first off, thank you for all this service to the Crusade. We just really appreciate what you've done.
10: I've been doing this. This is my 58th year collecting.
1: Wow, that's this. Impressive.
11: 58 straight Crusades. What about it for Stan Ferguson? What? All righty. I'm digging deep in here. You want to read the name? Well, it's just somebody's first name. It just says Pete on there.
10: Well,
11: it's got a ticket number on it, and there's a phone number, so we'll be able to contact that person.
10: I will call them this afternoon and tell them what they won. Like always, it's $3,200 worth of Milwaukee power tools.
11: That's fantastic. Really appreciate it. Thanks so much for doing that. I like when you're one of those one-name people, Doug, like Cher or Madonna, Beyonce. You know, it's just like Pete thinks he's a one-namer. I guess he is now with his tools.
10: I guess.
11: Thank you, Stan. Appreciate that.
1: Let's walk up here so we can roll for it. Okay, all right. Let's pick it up here with Firefighter Parker again.
8: Yeah, I'm actually changing my name to Pete. So.
1: All right, go ahead. Pete Parker.
8: All right, guys, we're going to continue with fundraisers. Did the Crusade softball game and raised $600. I appreciate everyone who joined on that. And then a big shout-out to Twins and Friends Lemonade Stand. The Ambach twins, Charlotte and Stella, are Deputy Chief Kenny Ambach's. Twin girls raised $2,816. So awesome. Thank you, guys. And that was in memory of Captain Chris Berry. We have PJ's Eagle Scout Project and raised $20, and that's Troop 061. So thank you, guys. And then we get to the in memory and in honor of ones. Let's see. We'll start with Urban Stetter, $40 in memory of Ronald Tunget. Charles Hagen, $50 in memory of Barbara Hagen. Judith Roberts, $50 in memory of Jack. Mary Young, $50 in memory of Laureline Bell. Oscar Barrios, in honor of Oscar Auto Shop. Rhiannon Allen, in memory of Bobby Holzclaw, and that's $50. Ann Webb and Samuel Cinnamon, $100 in honor of Cindy Webb. Bill Hemingway, $100 in memory of Cheryl Hemingway. Carol Hendricks, $100 in memory of William Darwin Hendricks. Daniel Schnuck, in memory of Diana Johnson Anders, and in memory of James Jim Anders, Francis Buckman, in memory of Edgar and Barbara Krebs, Francis Clementi, $100 in memory of Michael Ruffra, Fredra Bodner, in memory of Jerry Bodner, Pamela Ballard, in memory of Sergeant Jeff Camp Schaefer, Mary Alvey, $100 in memory of Thomas Alvey, Michael Holly, $100 in memory of her grandson, Henry, his grandson, Henry, Dennis and Patty Beck, in memory of Michelle Beck, Scott Moody, $100 in memory of Tommy Burgett, Sue Smith, $100 in memory of Captain Chris Berry, Mary Maynard, in memory of Blanche Smith, and a cash donation, $100 in memory of Patrick and Paul Hawk, Marita Allendorf, one of our captains, actually my fire captain's grandmother, in memory of Joe Allendorf. And then we have a $200 donation from Bill Diffenworth and Mary Beavers in memory of Debbie Diffenworth. And finally, one more after this, $300 in memory of Michael Schur, in memory of Raymond and Karen Schern. And then our $500 donation from Kenny and Christy Ambach in memory of Captain Chris Berry once again. And then we have a $1,000 donation from Angela Weibel in memory of Frank Weibel, and then $1,000 from Dorothy Walker in honor of Kenny and Christy Ambach. And then we got Nelda Dawkins, in memory of Nelda Dawkins. Not 100% sure where this one came from, doesn't say, but it is a $4,662 donation.
12: Nice mystery donation.
8: Yeah, a great, great, great mystery donation. So at this point, I'll kind of conclude with a little word from our deputy chief, Kenny Ambach, just from him. So the Oklahoma Fire Department would like to extend our heartfelt gratitude to the WHAS Crusade for Children. We are especially thankful to the residents of the Oklahoma community for their incredible generosity and unwavering support during this year's fundraiser. Your donations, encouragement, and participation make the success of the Crusade possible year after year. We would also like to recognize and thank our dedicated firefighters, their families, and the many volunteers that gave their time, energy, and commitment to this important cause. Their hard work and selfless service exemplify the spirit of community that makes Oklahoma such a special place. As we celebrate this year's fundraising efforts, we'd like to dedicate the Oklahoma Fire Department's Crusade for Children totals in memory of Captain Chris Berry, who tragically passed away last year. Captain Berry's dedication to the fire service, his commitment to the crusade, and his love for the community will never be forgotten. We will honor his legacy proudly and dedicate this year's Crusade for Children to his memory. Thank you all for helping us continue this important tradition of service, compassion, and giving.
1: So well read. I was going to ask you what the crusade means to you. Oklahoma has been a mainstay for many years, you know, now in the 73rd year.
8: Yeah, it's been a really long time, an awesome organization. I've been a part of it. I started as a volunteer out in the Ulm County area, so I've been doing crusades since I was little itty-bitty, probably 15-plus years at this point, been coming down here. So great to continue it on. Oklahoma is a fantastic department. The community is amazing. So
1: go ahead and read the total. Introduce these other guys real quick. You didn't say their names, then we'll read the total.
8: Yeah.
1: Go ahead and say their names.
8: Yeah, so this is Firefighter Jake Rich and Firefighter
13: Jeremiah Young,
8: who's sporting one of our fellow firefighters' shirts today. So
13: I got you. His was
8: at a different station.
12: The name's on the shirt.
8: Yeah, that's not what you said.
1: Okay, all right. We got the grand total for Oklahoma.
8: All right, so our grand total this year for Oklahoma Fire Department is $40,753.08.
11: Way to go, Oklahoma!
1: Thank you so much. Oklahoma, what a great donation there. As they bring it into the Crusade for Children, you see the total right above us here at right now, $3,141,246.03. So call us at 582-7511. Let's make that number even go higher throughout the evening, 888-382-7511. And if you want to give $100 in person, we'll send a sheriff's deputy right to your home, only in Jefferson County, but that's a great service. Been around for a long time. Terry.
11: Thanks so much, guys. Stan, we appreciate you. Good work,
14: as always.
11: We're going to see you for your 59th crusade next year, bro.
14: I hope so.
11: Yes, we will see you then. Thanks, buddy. Appreciate you guys. Thank you, man in trick shirt. That's all good.
1: That's great.
11: Appreciate you guys. All right.
1: Thank you all for coming in.
11: Mount Washington.
1: Terry, I do have a real quick donation that comes in every year to the Crusade, and you'll know these people. Kevin and Paula Taub, they used to live in Louisville, and they were part of the WHAS family radio a long time ago, along with TV and engineering. And they give $300 every year in memory of Vic Cholas, the general manager who created the WHAS Crusade for Children, the TV general manager. Melissa Forsyth, the late news anchor here, was at WAVE and then with us for many, many years. And also the third person they love to honor is Jim Walton. We've already talked about him, the original host of the Crusade for Children. Kevin and Paula, thank you so much. You always send me that check in the newsroom. I love to see it.
11: We appreciate that. Yeah, and Jim Walton, the guy that was the host of this Crusade for so many years, was so smooth on the radio.
1: Oh, he was, wasn't he?
11: He was very smooth. He would talk to people in the middle of the day and tell them everything was going to be fine. The rest of the day is going to be mellow. Have a little cup of coffee and we'll play a little music.
1: You're good on that. He's smiling down, smiling on you.
11: We're
1: going to
11: bring in the Mount Washington folks, but I got to tell you about a special gift we just got too. Come on in, folks. They want to remain anonymous, Doug. I love this, too. This is another gift. One of our folks who works in the money room has friends who make a donation every year. And she just gave them a call a little while ago. And she calls and says, hey. And so they said, oh, okay, it's Crusade Day.
1: It's Crusade weekend.
11: So we just sent a sheriff's deputy over to pick up their donation, which is in honor of all the people who work and give their time for the Crusade for Children.
1: Wow.
11: It's our 73rd Crusade, right?
1: Yes.
11: They're donating $11,073. The 11, I guess, for the TV station number.
1: Yes.
11: How do you like that? $11,073.
1: An anonymous donation to the Crusade. Unbelievable. We thank you so much. And there we go on the sheriff's deputy. They want to be busy. They want to come out and get your money, and they are going right in here to Louisville to get that.
11: Coming up, walk into the light, people. That's okay, all good to see you. It's great to see you. Hello, here. Who's speaking today?
1: Love your signs. Are you speaking? Okay. Over here, Terry.
11: All right.
1: Okay.
11: All good.
1: Is he going first?
11: Yes. Okay, good. Michael,
1: we'll ping pong here.
11: All right, Michael, it's good to have you here. Tell me about what's going on with Mount Washington.
12: We had a good year. We had an up year. And I can't thank Sergeant Michael Jones, our Crusade coordinator, for the work he did, the effort he puts in. This year was great, ran smooth, had help everywhere. It was a good year. Great year.
11: That's awesome. I love to hear that there's plenty of volunteer work that's going on.
12: In our recruit class, our current 2026 recruit class, they were there every day. First time all of them's participated in it, and they really loved it.
11: Fantastic. All right, who's speaking first, Michael?
15: Assistant Chief Gravens.
11: Hello, Assistant Chief Gravens. Nice to see you, brother.
15: I have the $10 through $95 donations. I have William and Diane Poole, Jr., in memory of Moms and Dads. Mr. and Mrs. Dallas Foster, in memory of Sid and Evelyn Griffin. Susan Miles Zimlick, in honor of John Zimlick. Rita March. Rob and Deborah Williams, Angie M. Galehouse, Becky Murphy, Pamela Mello, Michael W. Faust Sr. in memory of Patty Faust, Robert S. Eaton, Gloria Stump, John Nank, Phyllis J. Stewart Ellis, Mary Leitner, Nancy Hardy, in memory of Leonard Hardy Sr., Dustin Armstrong, Cynthia Phelps, in memory of Dr. Ken Carl, Alice Harris, Charles Hopewell, Catherine and Jerry Rising, Charles and Linda Honecker, Rosemary Parrish, in memory of Daryl Parrish, Angela Yurt, Karen Foster, Joyce Russell, in memory of Tammy Terry, Mark and Linda Vogues, Jerry's Automotive, LLC, Donna L. Smith, Linda and Michael Minch, Stephen Thomas, Darlene and Terrence Tinsley, Billy and Glenn Bridges, Jeffrey and Monica Sheeks, Michael Mills and Mary Michelle Lunsford, in honor of Rose Down Mills, Hazel Downs family, BJ Mills family.
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16: I am Alyssa Christensen. I'm one of the group in the class, and I have 100 through 400 donations. I want to thank Mildred Sutton in memory of Scott Sutton, Becky Murphy in the memory of Jonathan, Martha J. Thomas in memory of Janet Stitch, Sharon Passmore, Beverly D. Ackerman, Carol Riddle, Robert G. Welty, Georgie L. Shannon, Lisa Orr, Jimmy R. Brewster, G.T. Armstrong, Donna Coates, Karen E. Powell, Lewis Anton, Laura Wirtz, Daryl and Patricia Alvey in the memory of Alvey and Brightwell families, Marilyn Metcalf, Donald and Deborah Zedeas, Rosemary Sandifer, MD and Donna Jasper in memory of J.R. Jasper, Fire Chief, Mount Washington Fire Department, Melvin and Kimberly Biscoff Jr., Anthony and Mary Morris, Lily and William Bright in memory of Nicole Adams, Daniel Call for Kids Like Our Son, Butch and Sons Heating and AC, William and Julia Zachary, MC Arnold, Mr. and Mrs. David Cheatham, D. Karen Hayden, George and Barbara Heederman, Insurance Connections, Karen Joe Blemel in the memory of Joe and Mary Sue Blemel, Dorothy Stout in memory of her son David Stout, a retired firefighter from Fern Creek, Elaine Snyder, Linda Davis, Stephen and Carla Wiedemar, Samantha and Walter Fuller, Georgia Norris and Lisa Browles in memory of Herbert Norris and 1936 Cozair Kid, Allison Gregory Harris, William and Bonnie Davis in memory of Michelle Collier, Elizabeth Cliffott, Salt River Electric, and James and Sue Tinnell in memory of Jay Tinnell. And then my guy back here is going to read the rest.
1: Okay.
16: There you go.
1: And you are?
17: Felix Reyes.
1: And who is this next to you?
17: Shiloh Reyes.
18: He wants the microphone.
1: Shiloh, I know. They always love the microphone. Go ahead there.
17: All right. Thank you to Lonnie Gravens in honor of Jessica Kelsey, Megan and Debbie, David or Elizabeth Bass, Sherry and Denver Kraft, Gina Nichols and Michael Dooley, Ford Family Dental, PLLC, Tom Sullivan Insurance Incorporated, Hughes Family Dentistry, Rose Clements and Ramona Hoops, in loving memory of James E. Clements, Connie Atten, Fire Exterior Services LLC, Floyd and Joyce Shroham, Gary and Lisa Fry, Vicky Foster, Elizabeth and Terry Tucker, in honor of Ramsey, Gary and Amber Sweat Metzer, thanks for helping Amber, Craig and Carol Davis, Bullet Barber Co. LLC, John and Donna Nanklick, Charles and Julia Welch, BB's Consignment in memory of George and Christina Gabehart, Joseph Mobley in memory of Kyle Adams, Jay Stephen and Hazel Mobley in memory of Tom Mobley, and David Scott Warford and Kelly Sue King.
1: All right. He started speeding up on the list the more antsy she got. And good job, Terry Miners. That's the true tough part of a Crusade host.
3: They're so fascinated with him.
1: Here we go. Who's? I think we're bouncing it back to
3: Michael. We got somebody else talking.
1: All right,
3: brother. So the overall efforts have just been astounding again this year, because I can tell by that happy smile you have on your face.
19: It was great. I know all fire chiefs.
3: Turn around this way so they can see your pretty face.
19: I know all fire chiefs are happy with their fire departments and proud of them, but this was a great year.
3: Good.
19: I am happy about it. But I have the 500 to 5,000 donations. LaDonna Eshman, Anthony Kalin, Michael Hunt Services LLC, Linda Remington, Mount Washington Lions Club, Shirley Millam in memory of Charles Millam, Algar Excavating in memory of Pete Bernice Marilla, Eshman's Living Trust, Wanda Eshman Trustee in memory of Rick and Beth, Janie Gordon in memory of Harold Gordon, Charles and Elizabeth Hartley, Breeden's Lawn Care Service and Landscape, Mike Phelps, in memory of Carlos and Anna Phelps and Jerry Phelps, Cindy Phelps, in honor of Jefferson and Bullock County Special Education Teachers and Students,
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19: Lawrence Lush,
1: you're awfully good.
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3: Good work. Rob was a great man.
19: But before I read our total, I would just like to thank everybody in our My Washington community, those who donated food, our money counters, Donna, Sharon, and Shannon. Shannon running around getting all the food this week. But our grand total this year.
11: All right, if you're ready, let's do it right. 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
19: $46,445.96.
11: Good work, Michael. Way to go, Chief. Appreciate you. Thank you, Mount Washington. $46,445.96. And Doug Proffitt, we keep pushing that total up.
1: That's right. I think I'm going to talk to some of the phone folks real
11: good
1: quick,
11: call.
1: Terry. Might as well, as we're waiting on here, we talk to them. Hey, I hear the phone ringing there. How's it been going?
18: It's been going pretty good. I just got a $1,500 pledge, so we're doing pretty good.
1: So the phones have been ringing a little bit more since the morning has gone on. Why don't you read those numbers that are right on that screen to give people a call? They want to talk. Who are they going to talk to when they call? What's your name?
18: My name's David Throckmorton, and you
20: can call me at
18: 582. Yes, sir. 582-7511 or 1-888-382-7511.
1: So what are people telling you when they call the Crusade this year?
18: Oh, they're just happy to be able to participate in some small way. So
1: now, this is a special man to talk to because Ted Throckmorton was part of the fabric of the Crusade. He was one of the originals, the Mount Rushmore of Crusade figure.
18: Absolutely. He and Mr. Milton Metz and Bob Pilkington started this thing 73 years ago, and it's just been a labor of love for the Throckmorton family.
1: Do you remember it as a child?
18: Oh, absolutely. I remember Mom making a big meal on Saturday afternoon and then putting my dad in the car and sending him over here for the duration. So he really enjoyed it, and it's always been a big part of the family.
1: Why did Ted like the Crusade so much? Because he was mostly a behind-the-scenes guy. We would pull him out on camera to talk to him. He would play it like he was embarrassed or shy, but he was a great interview.
18: Well, he was never embarrassed or shy, but he's a people person. And I think he just loved the fact that we're giving back to the community, and the money goes back to where it's been donated, and the Crusade for Children is just a fabulous organization.
1: Don't you think it matters that we don't pay the Crusade's expenses with your dollar? You give a dollar, the dollar goes right back to the agencies. That's a whole separate fund that has never been used with the donation money.
18: Absolutely. I think that's one of the best things about the Crusade for Children is that every dollar raised goes right back to the children.
1: All right. There you go. Give Mr. Throckmorton a call, 582-7511, 888-382-7511. And Terry, like we said just a little while ago, we had that great anonymous donation. That figure was amazing, where a sheriff's deputy is going out to pick that up.
11: I love when people surprise us with that kind of thing. It's like, what? Say that again?
1: Yes.
11: But that was a friend of the Crusade. So, again, greatly appreciate it. All right, we got people working all throughout the area, of course, for the WHAS Crusade for Children. Southern Indiana is always great to us. All these counties in Indiana and throughout Kentucky, they collect money. We got to remind people, wherever money is generated, it goes right back into that area.
1: That's right. 120 counties in Kentucky get it. So much of the viewing area and listening area for HAS Radio 2 gets money from the Crusade, and as we just talked about, none of your money is used to pay the Crusade's expenses. I love the fact that the interest on all this money being raised is happening right now.
11: Yeah.
1: And a lot of that interest money is what pays a lot of these other expenses.
11: And no doubt about it, too. Our thanks to Republic Bank for that. Don't forget, this is the Kentucky Kingdom Power Hour. Up until the top of the hour, any donation you make, they're going to match up to $5,000. So we appreciate that. Now, we'll go to a part of Indiana where a lot of fire departments are gathering with our folks. The folks, I believe, from Ekron are joining us at Corydon.
21: And hello again, everybody. Welcome back to the John Jones Auto.

0: Indiana's kids. And with us right now is the Akron Fire Department. How are y'all?
1: Wonderful. Great morning.
0: All right. So we've got Adam Whitford. You're the assistant chief, Adam?
1: Yes, ma'am.
0: All right. And you've got Anne Marie here.

0: We moved here in Christmas of 2010.
1: Okay. And
0: were in Fort Knox? Yeah, we got stationed at Fort Knox and somehow got stuck here and decided to retire and stay.
1: Okay. And so for the last 10 years, you've been working for the Crusade. Tell me about that.
0: Yeah. So I kind of got into the fire department when my son was involved in scouts at the fire station, and one of the firefighters there said, "Hey, why don't you join?" I had just retired, and I was, okay, I need something to fill my time. So I've been doing this ever since, and now I'm the assistant chief. So
1: that is awesome. And what does it mean to you guys? I mean, you all were telling me a second ago how excited the kids get. And that really means something generational, passing it along. They know they're helping other kids in the community.
0: Absolutely. The kids you see here, they all get involved in everything that we do. They look forward to this every year. Some of these kids, they grew up, they were babies when we first started doing this. Well, we've been doing this forever, but they've been here in these pictures since they were infants.
1: Okay.
0: And now they're going door to door with us, helping us collect the money for the other children in need.
1: That is awesome. All right. And you guys have been doing a lot of things, roadblocks, door to door. So we're going to go over here, talk to Sergeant about the roadblocks. Tell me how that went.
2: The roadblocks went pretty good. Basically, we set up at an intersection. We put cones out. We have fire trucks both ways. That way they can see the flashing lights. Mm-hmm. Basically, we do it for the safety of our guys, because a lot of people don't really pay attention, and we don't want nobody to get hurt while we're out there. One thing we do when we do roadblocks is you have to be 18 or older to do it.
1: Right.
2: You have to wear safety vests, all that good stuff. We did pretty good this year doing roadblocks. I wish we could have got out there a little bit more, but unfortunately, some of us have full-time jobs and we can't get out every day, but
1: we appreciate everything.
2: Our best.
1: Well, and you said people were great. They were giving some bills.
2: Yes, ma'am. We had a bunch of people give a lot. They would come through three or four times and donate each time they came through, and I'm grateful for all of that.
1: All right.
2: It's all for the kids.
1: Awesome. And you were talking a little bit about door-to-door and how that goes these days, and you guys made sure that you let people know, collecting for the Crusade, you're going to see our fire truck when
0: we come
1: up to your house.
0: Absolutely. We had received reports in the past from people saying that someone's already come to their door to collect, and we have not been in that area. So we've done a big social media campaign to let people know that if someone comes to your door saying they're collecting for Crusade, they better be wearing a vest, a fire department shirt, and you better see a fire truck.
1: That's so smart.
0: Yeah, if not, call 911, and our deputies will come out, and they will find them.
1: Yeah. Well, I love that, and I also love that you guys pull the fire trucks right up. I'm sure if I were at home and I saw the fire trucks coming and I knew I didn't have a fire, I'd be very excited to go find some dollar bills to give for the Crusade.
0: Absolutely, and every year we come up to people's driveways and kids come running out with jugs full of coins and dollar bills, and they look forward to this every year. And if we happen to miss a house or they're not home when we come, we'll get phone calls and they'll say, "Hey, you missed us," and we'll go back out to their house and we let the kids sit in the truck and whatever they want to do. It's all for the kids.
1: I love it. All right. So, Amory, you're going to give us the folks you want to thank. Is that right? Or did you all have a list of folks you want to thank?
3: So, these are lists. This is a list of donors.
1: Okay.
3: A lot of people have donated in memory of someone. So, we have compiled a list, and I would like to read those off.
1: Yes, absolutely.
3: Okay. All right, so for our $300 donations, we have Bobby J. Simpson, in memory of Bob and Dodie Simpson. Wilma Haycraft, in memory of Austin Haycraft. We have a $200 donation from Jimmy and Ruth Butler, in memory of Brian Butler and Richard and Virginia Claycomb. I'm going to read off our $100 donations.
1: Okay.
3: From Benny Bruner and family, in memory of Bradley Rhodes and Avery Shacklett. Benny Bruner and family, for Francis L. Bruner. This one just says, from Mom and Dad, in memory of David Wayne Rayleigh. Donna Butler, in memory of Kenny Butler. Richard and Pamela Chapman, in memory of John Jacoby Hager. Richard and Pamela Chapman, in memory of Amy Trainer. Christina M. Pike, in memory of the Letendre family. Matthew and Christy Pike, in memory of Mona Lou Pike. James and Emily Pergeson, in memory of Bruce Jones. Another one from James and Emily Pergeson, in memory of Seal Whelan. Leslie, John, Delana, and Kason Woolridge, in memory of Jack J. Latondres and Tom Woolridge. Louie and Dolores Latondras, in memory of their son, Jack J. Latondras. And then our $50 donations are from Darla Watts, in memory of Shirley Chandler Meeks. Another $50 donation from Angelica Bevel, in memory of Tammy Ramsey. And then James and Diane McCoy, in memory of Damon and Bertie McQuillan, and J.W. and Ruth McCoy. And then a $20 donation. It's anonymous for Big Fred Adams.
1: Awesome. How did your year go collecting for the crusade? I know you said some you got online donations added to your total this year.
3: Yes. Crusade actually sends us out an email letting us know the total amount of those who did donate online, whether they did participated in the raffle or if they just went online and credited Akron Fire Department. Okay. So today's total that I'm going to read off will include that number.
1: Okay. Is everybody ready for the total? Y'all ready, guys? All right, let's hear it.
3: So our total this year is $16,072.
1: Awesome. How about it? For Akron Fire Department, everybody, $16,072. All right, guys, you want to put your coins in?
0: All right, kids, awesome. Come on. Grab a bucket and pour it in the box.
1: Good job, you guys. That is awesome. All right. Well, thank you guys so much for everything you do every year. We appreciate it so much. And we'll see you back here next year, right?
0: Absolutely. We'll be here.
1: Yes, all right. So with Akron Fire Department, one more time on that total.
3: $16,072.
1: $16,072 from Cordon, Indiana. And if you want to help donate and increase the money that the Crusade for Children raises this year, of course, you can donate now at 582-7511. We're going to throw it back to you guys. We'll see you in a few minutes from Cordon.
4: Hey, Joe, it's fun working with her, isn't it?
5: Oh, I love Connie. I mean, she interned at WHAS.
4: That's right.
5: A long time ago with was seeing Chuck Olmstead around.
4: Right.
5: And,
4: well, we've played board games with Connie and Kent at our house and some other couples. And sometimes her husband, Kent, gets a little online and she'll look at him. She'll give him that look like, hey, back it down.
5: So you won't invite him back. I love that. Let's read some phone pledges here, Terry. We got Joseph Carrico at $100 in Louisville. Amelia Matthews from Bardstown, Kentucky, $250 in memory of Stacy Lynn Douglas and Stacy Lynn Thompson. And then we have, I love this one, Deborah Simmons, $100, North Vernon, Indiana, for 8 healthy grandchildren. And the number to call is 582-7511, 888-382-7511. When we went to the Cordon remote, things got a little quiet over here. I was talking to Mr. Throckmorton again, and now they need those phones to ring.
4: Yeah, so please light us up here in the next few hours. The crusade ends. All this money goes to unbelievable causes throughout this whole region, throughout Kentucky and Indiana. Groups, the medical groups, there are people that we buy vehicles or pay for therapists to help families who have children with identified needs. And it completely changes their universe to just have the boost of what the crusade offers.
5: That's right. It even goes down to a simple lemonade stand, as you'll see right here.
0: Welcome back to Cordon, Indiana, this 73rd Crusade for Children. We're back with a family from the DePaul area of Indiana who Keegan here set up a lemonade stand outside of Marengo Cave. Keegan had a bit of a business plan out there. You said he was doing it in the water bottles because a lot of people are coming through and hiking and all that. Just tell us, you know, what that day was like to have him out there.
6: Well, he was super excited, number one. He had his whole lemonade stand set up, and he was ready for the customers to come through as they got their tickets. And he was just like, would you like to buy lemonade? And he was just like, it's for Crusade for Children. And he was like, I'm trying to help kids. And he really nailed it for being his first, like, big event. speaking in public.
0: Well, congratulations to Keegan for all that. You said there was a family connection that really like brought you to Crusade. Yeah. Did he really understand the full scope of what he was doing out there?
6: I think he did, because we explained like it helps kids that could be sick and in the hospital and stuff, and that's kind of why he geared towards helping, because he's pretty passionate about helping kids his own age, especially.
0: And, you know, I think a lot about how when you say the word crusade, that can open a lot of doors. You know, you see people's face light up. Were you running into people who were like, oh, yeah, you know, I may have given by this interstate stop or whatever?
6: Yes, absolutely. There was a few people who were, like, from out of town. They had no idea what it was or what the benefit was. So that gave him the opportunity to kind of give his 8-year-old explanation about it. So it was really cool.
0: Yeah. Okay, so, that's a national park site out there, right?
6: Okay,
0: so you guys are putting Crusade on the map for the entire country, not just for the people around here. Anything you want to say about Keegan just being proud mama today?
6: I am super proud of him for stepping out of his comfort zone. Being a homeschool student, this really gave him the opportunity to just kind of let his light shine.
0: Yeah. Let your light shine. Keegan, that light got you somewhere. Would you like to share the total from your lemonade stand with us?
7: Yes.
0: Go ahead and tell us.
7: I made $150
0: total. $150
7: total,
0: all money raised for kids across Kentuckiana. Keegan, congratulations, buddy. 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
8: so we raise dollars, WAMZ, our employees raise dollars every year for our employee giving campaign called Power of One. And the Crusade is always a huge partner in that campaign, and our employees love to give back to the wonderful work that you all do here.
5: But I'm sure you all have other charities that you'd like to give, but the Crusade, you say, is like one of the tops that they choose?
8: It's one of the top. We have many organizations throughout our service territory, but Crusade is always at the top of what employees want to give towards.
4: Sorry, then how's this money generated? Is it just people donating out of hand, or is it other folks?
8: So we've got employee payroll deductions. That's the bulk of our donations. And then we also have really generous retirees that continue to give after they leave the company.
4: You love that?
8: Yes.
5: It's amazing.
8: And then our foundation matches those dollars 100%. So we really want to support those employee-raised dollars and help kind of amplify that as much as we can.
5: Well, look at this total that we have above us right now. I think it's pretty impressive. $3.2 million right here as we're getting close to 1 o'clock.
8: Yeah, it's a wonderful number, and hopefully our contribution will add a little bit more to that.
4: I think it's going to.
5: It's the drum roll.
4: We're talking about people all around Kentucky, because it's Kentucky... utilities also. It's LG&E and KU.
8: Correct, correct. We've got employees all throughout Kentucky. We've also got a little portion of Virginia, but these dollars are mainly raised by our Kentucky employees, and I think it's an impressive number this year.
5: And as you know, the crusade spreads the wealth throughout all of Kentucky, so your KU service area is getting these dollars.
8: We've got employees who've really been positively impacted by the work that the crusade does, and I know that they continue to give back every year.
5: Okay.
4: We love a nice person with a big check. Are you ready for a reveal?
5: All right.
4: Okay.
5: Here we go. Amazing.
4: 73rd WHAS Crusade for Children from LG&E. Sorry, I didn't hold up my part. $258,662.04. What about it?
5: Unbelievable total.
8: How about that? We're so happy.
5: Were you just thrilled to bring this total in here when you saw that? Did you know it was coming?
8: It's not bad to bring in a big check like this to one of our partners. It's not a bad gig.
4: No, that's a good way to spend the day.
8: Yeah.
4: Again, thank you to everybody connected to LG&E and the foundation there for $258,662.04. We can't love you enough. Thanks so much.
5: All right.
4: Appreciate it.
5: Thank you so much for LG&E.
4: All
5: appreciate
4: right. That. Indeed.
5: All right, let's read some pledges. We've got William Winburn from Paul Avenue in memory of May Belcher, $100.
4: All right, from the Richard Dockery family in Sellersburg, Indiana, donation in the name of Lily and Holly Purcell in memory of the grandmother, Bonnie Dockery. Thank you for your generous gift.
5: Roger Thomason on Somerset Court, $50. Thank you very much. And Jerry Fox on Lindley Road here in Louisville, $37.
4: Beautiful. All right. In memory of Tom Carpenter from Anita House, thank you for that generous donation to the Crusade for Children.
5: And Jimmy Williams out in Crestwood, Kentucky, in memory of Clyde and Catherine Williams, $200 to the 73rd Crusade for Children.
4: Good to hear from the McCauley family in McDaniels, Kentucky. And this is in honor of Loretta McCauley, a $100 gift. Thank you so much.
5: Martha Smith in Louisville, $50, in honor of the Fern Creek Fire Department. So that's great. The Fern Creek's number is going to go up a little bit there, Terry.
4: All right. Charles Merrill donating nicely to the WHAS Crusade for Children in honor of Donald Platoff.
5: Karen Wilson giving $25 to the Crusade. Every penny counts. We appreciate it.
4: Janice LaRue, thank you for your generous $100 contribution to the Crusade for Children in memory of Gilbert LaRue and Tim LaRue. Thank you.
5: Here's Brian Taylor on Eastern Parkway, $100. Thank you, Brian, in memory of Adam Austin.
4: So that's how this works. We just would appreciate it if you could keep contacting us. The Louisville area number, area code is 502, but it's 582-7511. There's a toll-free number, 888-382-7511. You can also go on the website, whascrusade.org.
5: And the old-fashioned mail, yes, it comes to 520 West Chestnut, Louisville, Kentucky, 40202. And we've already had a sheriff's deputy go out and get some major donations, $100 or more, and they'll come out to your house.
4: Okay. And I actually have stamps. I had to mail something a few weeks ago, and I had stamps.
5: I love the mail.
4: I buy the, what do you call them, the eternal evergreens, whatever they are. So it doesn't matter what you pay
5: that's
4: for.
5: Right.
4: It doesn't matter if it's 50 years from now. You said it was forever.
5: You'll get a letter from Terry Miners.
4: All right, we're going to go back on the road.
5: All right. We want to toss to our Travis Breeze, who's got a story for us today.
9: How's it going, Doug? Pleasure to be with everyone here. This is my fourth crusade, I believe. And I'm here with someone who's got a leg up on me by a couple decades, I would say. Tom Beauvais. Tom, just tell, I'm sure people watching probably know who you are, but tell me a little bit about how you're involved with the crusade and what this weekend means to you.
10: For us, the family, crusade is a family affair. My dad joined the Highview Fire Department in 1969. My first crusade was 1970 as a firehouse brat going door to door with my parents, and this year makes crusade 55 for me.
9: And there's people posted kind of all around the block here. What, this is checkpoint 3, I'm told?
10: Checkpoint 3.
9: And what do you do over here?
10: We're directing the fire trucks from where they drop the people and the money off around the block to get them in line for the fire trucks picture or camera run. When their departments go on air to give their totals.
9: And, you know, the people at home watching, they see the totals that come in. They see, you know, how much this weekend means. But it's a year-round effort, right?
10: Yes. Yes. All the fire departments work year-round to raise the money.
9: And do you have any favorite memories looking back at your times working at Crusade?
10: Oh, one thing I really miss was being a younger kid going door to door with the family and, you know, riding fire trucks. And really miss the days when I was on the fire department driving the fire trucks either downtown to drop off the money or, you know, through the subdivision go to door to door.
9: Well, we thank you so much for your work over those 55 years. And we have some people joining us here at Checkpoint 3. If you wonder if there's anything going on here right now, Tom.
10: I have a pretty good guess what's going on.
9: What do you think it is?
10: I think we're going to honor my late dad who passed away in October.
9: That is correct. Don, do you want me to hand it over to you? Or
11: absolutely. Tom!

0: and soul that Bud Harpsmeyer brought to the crusade. That is your dad.
1: This was his family outside of, you know, home with our family at home.
0: And so we certainly want today, Joey's got the big award that we'll display.
2: Congratulations.
0: And then we have this one, Tom, that you'll take.
1: And just that is great.
0: The first crusade without your dad.
1: Yeah, it's been different today, but we're getting through.
2: But now you got the third generation. Now you got the third generation coming with you. Another Tom Beauvais is here.
1: Yeah, and, my son told me, he said, I don't want you working by yourself today, so I'll be down to sit with you. So
2: there you go.
0: So this is a huge, huge year where we get to honor those that came before us and did an incredible job and left a lot of responsibility for us to continue that journey forward.
1: Yeah. Yeah. And it's, you know, it's up to us to teach the people coming behind us, you know, what this is all about and keep it going.
2: And well, and remember that he is on our tags this year, too.
3: Yes, that's right.
2: So he's with us here on this Crusade Sunday, and all of our hearts, all the coordinators are here. And we are happy to sit here and honor Tom as what he's done for the Crusade over the past 73 years. I don't know how long he's done it, but I know it was well in the 50s, right?
1: He was same as me. This would have been his 56th year.
2: Right. So
0: 56 years to have a volunteer that serves that consecutively is unheard of, really, in the real world. And so, Joey, as Crusade One, who is in charge of making sure all these fire coordinators come every year, what does it mean to have somebody that is always you count on and you know they're going to be there?
2: Well, it means a lot because every one of these folks have been coming here a long time, right? It's everybody's got it down to a science, right? It's really a smooth operating machine, and we are thankful that these folks come down here and help us coordinate this because we have a lot of fire departments that roll through here. We would like more to come downtown, right? But we, you know, the remotes are very successful, and we want to keep these folks coming down here and helping us out, and it means a lot. And again, it's another family.
1: Yeah. And it's going to go in his big china cabinet in the kitchen, which has nothing but Crusade memorabilia in it. All his mugs and cups and all the different things he had. It's got to already know where it's going.
0: Well, we love you, Tom. We're glad you're here this year. We miss your dad. And Travis, we certainly appreciate you letting us crash your...
4: It's okay. I'm honored. And I wished in the, you know, kind of fake interview we did, I wish I would have asked more about Bud and your dad. But I can tell by everybody here that it's clearly, you know, it's a special family and it means a lot that you're here and, you know, keeping the legacy going with your son as well.
2: All right.
0: Thank you. I don't know if anybody...
5: All right, welcome back to the studio. I'm Kent Spencer, joined by my family. On the far right there, that is Aniston Spencer, Anna Mae Spencer, my 15-year-old daughter, and this is my 8-year-old son, Colton. They're going to be helping me out for the next hour. Right now, we want to welcome in William Brown from Shepherdsville Fire and Rescue. And William, who else do you have with you today?
6: I got Firefighter Cook with me. He's my fireman on my engine company. So.
5: And he's here to put in, he's here to give out the vibe. And hold the sign. I got to know something. It says here that your nickname is Downtown Willie Brown. I got to know something about this nickname, my friend.
6: That's a nickname I've had for 14 years in the fire service. Captain Guffey, the Shepherdsville, gave me that, and it's kind of stuck, and I've just ran with it. So that's what I go by now, Downtown Willie Brown.
5: Every now and again, if there's somebody who says, hey, we need you, William, we need you to do something, does he respond and says, hey, my nickname's Downtown?
7: Absolutely, yeah, it's definitely that, and let me catch it on TikTok.
5: How did you guys go about, or what does it mean to you to be here each and every year to represent Shepherdsville here for the Crusade for Children?
6: First, it's an honor to be able to come out and represent the city of Shepherdsville. We always have a great turnout. Being able to collect for such a great cause, I mean, we just appreciate the opportunity to be part of something like this.
8: So tell us, what did you do to raise your money this year?
7: Well, this year we collected at both Walmart and Kroger, and then we did mail-ins as well. And then obviously people still had the option to Venmo or drop off at the firehouse as well.
5: When it comes to the community,

0: community support in Shepherdsville for this. Are you amazed each and every year about how much they pour into this cause?
1: Oh, absolutely, absolutely. And at the end of this, with Weaverville, our number is really going to show the amount of support that we get every year, and it just increases. The city grows, the support grows. So we appreciate it.
0: And speaking of the support, I know that you guys have some special shout outs that you want to do that we do each and every year. William, I'm going to give you the floor is you, my friend.
1: All right. Thank you. Firstly, we'd like to thank Shepherdsville Walmart and Kroger for letting us collect at their stores. And then I'll start with our donations. $50 donations. We have Barbara Faye Deaver, William and Norma Henderson, Nancy Armstrong, John Mark Clark, Robert Blondo, Rosemarie and Clifford Haley, Jacqueline and Charles Cave. And then our $100 donations, Jimmy and Velda McHugh, Cynthia Jordan, Robert Goldemir, Faith Portman, one from B&B Consignment in memory of George Gabehart, Mary L. Flander, Robert and Sharon Wernery. Then $200 donations, Thomas and Somm Realty and Auction in memory of Ruth Holzcall Somm, Bonnie Elise Miller, G.W. and James Adams in honor of Bill Hardy. $300 donations from the Shepherdsville Fire Department Local 5101 in $340 amount. $500 donation, Karen and James Adams, the Bullet Gavel Club number 155. And the 44 Auto Mart. We had a donation of $1,450 from Donna Bickett in memory of her son, Kevin Bickett. A $5,000 donation from Wanda Ishan in memory of Rick and Beth. And then through a total of $2,600 we collected through Venmo in the name of Shepherdsville Fire Department. So, and our biggest donation, the VFW Post 5710, $25,000.
0: That's incredible.
1: Incredible. Yes, it was.
0: All right, Colton.
2: So what's our grand total?
1: So the grand total from Shepherdsville Fire Department for 2026 is $41,158.55.
0: That is incredible. Let's just say that again, $41,158.55. In fact, we want to welcome in Heather Benson from the Crusade with a special presentation.
3: Yes. So thank you for all the work you put into collecting for the Crusade, and we are so happy to present this plaque to you. Shepherdsville Fire Department has topped $1 million in contributions over time, and so this is your $1 million award that you can display at the firehouse. So congratulations.
0: Hey, big round of applause for Shepherdsville Fire and Rescue. That's unbelievable. I want to ask you this, because this is special. This is a dedication over time for the Crusade for Children. Yeah. What's something like this, and knowing that you've eclipsed this mark, what does this mean for you guys?
1: Well, it's going to be hard to speak for everybody, because, you know, there's people that was there way before me, and there's going to be people after me. But to be able to receive something like this, it just shows the community support and the hard work and dedication of our members. And without those two things combined, you know, things like this could be possible.
0: All right. Thank you guys so much for coming in. Once again, we got the $1 million plaque. We've got $41,158.55 raised, the grand total for the Shepherdsville Fire Department. An unbelievable job. We cannot thank you guys enough. And I tell you what, we also cannot thank you. And we look forward to seeing you again next year. Heather, thank you so much for coming in right now. To donate to the Crusade, it's easy. 582-7511, toll free 1-888-382-7511. 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People say that's easy. I don't know how to use any of that stuff. Join us on Facebook, Twitter, Instagram, and YouTube. Thanks for changing a child's life. Right now, let's go to read some pledges. Thank you guys so much for coming in. You guys have a wonderful day. We appreciate it. We're going to read some pledges. Anime, Annie, you can help me out with this a little bit. We have Ashley Slaughter donated $10. We'd like to thank you, Ashley, because she's crediting her fire department, which is the Mount Washington Fire Department.
4: We'd also like to thank Susan Ingram, who donated $20 in memory of Linda Ann Mathis.
2: We'd also like to thank Robin Newland for donating $50.
0: Travis Slaughter donated $100.
4: Bonnie Covrin donated $15 in memory of Bill Covrin.
0: All right, Colton. Thomas McCauley, how much did he donate?
5: $100.
0: How about that? Thank you so much, Thomas, for your generosity.
2: Timothy Davis donated $25.
4: And that's in memory of Rock Davis. Michael Whelan donated $100 in honor of Hallie, Robert, and Riker Whelan.
0: Hey, I want to ask you guys something, because you guys have been here at the Crusade for Children each and every year since you were pretty much in diapers still, since you were born. I'm going to start with you first, and then I want you to answer. What has been being around this and being a part of it each and every year? What has it meant to you guys?
4: I think it's meant so much to us. I've really loved being a part of this. It's something we can all do together, and it's for such a good cause, so I know I've loved it. Annie?
2: It's been incredible just seeing everybody work together, and the partnership of everybody here is great.
0: Now, I think for you, so over the years, especially these last couple years, it's given you the ability to do a lot of your wrestling impressions. Colton is a massive WWE fan, and so he's been dropping a lot of that over the years. But Colton, do you have anything new that this year that you would like to say to the audience out there?
5: Not really. I'll think of Colton. Maybe I can think about something else.
0: What would Dan Housen say right now? And give it to me with everything you got. I need it with passion, my son.
5: Donate to the Crusade or else you are cursed.
0: How about that? Hey, Terry, come on in here for a second.
6: All right. Well, you guys are doing a beautiful job. Good to have the family here. That was outstanding. You are not toast. I can tell you that much. We have a family coming in we're going to honor, and I think it's going to be great. Somebody who worked here for the Crusade for a long time that we lost, who was in our accounting room, running our accounting department. Come forward, everybody. Hello. Good to see you. Come on in. Who's speaking on behalf of the group?
7: Me.
6: Step right over here and say hi to Kent and his family.
7: How's it going?
0: How you doing?
7: Zach.
6: So tell us what we're doing here.
7: So today, I'm speaking on behalf of the Kentucky Lottery friends and family. This past year, we lost my mother, Jennifer Earhart, to her fight with cancer. So this year, they'd like to donate their totals and a couple other in memoriams to my mother. So this year, the Kentucky Lottery themselves raised $1,200 being the memory of Jennifer Earhart, along with a donation from Martha Ernst and Bill Hickerson in memory of Jennifer Earhart as well. And then me and my sister are also going to turn around and double down on that this year, and we're going to double that.
6: Zach, tell us about Jennifer personally.
7: She was the best of us. I don't think there's a single person here that has not missed out on her this year, that's for sure. A bunch of people coming through the money room, asking her where she's been, how she's been. And
6: exactly. Talk about her, how excited she got every year for the Crusade.
7: There were years that I told my mom that I'd rather sit at home and play video games when I was a kid, and man, did she knock some sense into me on that. This is one of the highlights of the year for her. Every year, she was excited to do this, no matter who she did it with, whether it be Crusade, whatever place of employment she was at the time, or fire departments. Crusade for Children was a lot of mom's passion in life, especially as an accountant. She loved giving up all of her time that she could for the station and for the charity itself.
0: Zach, look around right here. Everybody that's surrounding you right now, how much does this mean to you?
7: The world means a lot, that knowing that my mom's gone, her memory won't be, and that we have all these friends and family here to support us and help carry on her memory. Especially with the station, how much Dawn's been helping us out and making sure that we're okay. It's another level of support that we never thought.
6: All right, we're going to slide Dawn over here in between you two guys so you can talk.
0: Come on over here, Dawn.
6: Talk further.
8: I really thought I was ready for this, you guys, but it's harder than you think it's going to be, right?
7: Absolutely.
8: And
9: we loved your mom, and look how many people here loved your mom. And it's still hard to believe that she's not here this year, and to have the first year without her. And so I'm so sorry that she's not here and was not able to receive this in person. So on her behalf, we want you all to accept the Buddy Award, which goes to the person that we feel like most reflects what Bud Harbsmeyer stood for when it comes to the crusade. With her heart, not only did she do the money room, she was on our board. She repeatedly volunteered to step up whenever was necessary. And we all just want you to know how much we loved your mom and that we feel like she's here with us today.
7: Absolutely. I don't think there will be a crusade that goes past in the future that doesn't feel like mom's here with us every step of the way. So I'm very grateful that you all have honored my mother this way and recognize her dedication to this community. And it means a lot more than you guys would ever know.
9: Well, and I just want to say, from a very selfish crusade standpoint, we love when a parent does such a great job to get that next generation ready and willing to come on board, because you guys have really stepped up in a big way. So thank you for being the leaders in the money room this year and for really wanting to step into your mother's shoes. And so those are some pretty big shoes to fill.
7: Oh, yeah. Absolutely.
9: But I hope that you guys can feel that this is your family as well.
7: I don't think there'll be a summer that goes past so we're not here and that we don't feel the same about you guys. You guys have grown more than coworkers and friends at the Crusade. It's a lot more than that now. So thank you very much.
6: All right, Sean. Let's make it loud for Jennifer Earhart.

0: guys. Really appreciate it.
1: Thank you guys so much. And right now, we want to toss it to Meade County Fire Department. Guys, over to you.
2: And hello, everybody, again on this beautiful Sunday afternoon. We are at the John Jones Auto Group in Corydon, Indiana, and we are raising money for the 73rd Annual Crusade for Children, the WHAS Crusade for Children, by the way. And I've got with me Meade County Fire District. How did Meade County do this year?
3: We did good. We are up by a long shot this year compared to last year.
2: I know you are. I'm going to let you get to that. But first, I want to introduce you because this is Lieutenant Blaze Abner. Lieutenant, right, Blaze?
3: Yes, ma'am.
2: All right. Once you knew your name was Blaze, did you say, I'm going to become a firefighter? Does everybody ask you that?
3: My whole family's in the fire service, so the apple didn't fall far from the tree here. So,
2: any other fire names in your family?
3: No, I'm the only one, surprisingly. So,
2: okay. And how long have you been with Meade County?
3: 8 years.
2: 8 years. Yep. Okay. And you said not only did you raise a little bit more than last year, tell me how much more.
3: About 131% more than what we did last year.
2: That is awesome.
3: So more than double.
2: That's awesome. Okay. And first of all, tell us how Meade County did this.
3: So we took a step back and looked at kind of what we were doing last year. Now, granted, weather kind of put a big damper on stuff. It kept raining.
2: Right.
3: Door-to-door is our big income collector. We tried something new, and it seemed to work out pretty well. So we set up a roadside collection on yesterday, next to our firehouse.
2: Okay.
3: So people driving down the road can stop. They don't have to turn and go in, because we've noticed people drive by and look, but wouldn't come in.
2: They were maybe even confused about what to do. Right?
3: But when we're sitting right next to the road and they stop, oh yeah, here's a little bit of money. So that really contributed to raising our total. So it's definitely something we're going to have to throw into the book of tactics.
2: Okay, so that's different than the drive-thru.
3: Yes, that is different. We've been running a drive-thru in the past at our fire station, mm-hmm. where people can drive through our bays and drop off. But you have to turn in and go through. And like I said, people would look at us and just keep on going. So that's why we switched to the roadside.
2: What did you notice about this year and just giving? I mean, were you worried because of the economy and that, you know, people are having tough times, but they're still willing to give because they know that the money goes back to the kids and their communities?
3: Absolutely, yeah. I think it's just emphasizing that it comes back to our community, the children in need. And I think sometimes whenever you put out stories about people that are helped or kids that were helped by it, I think that really helps as well.
2: Awesome.
3: So,
2: all right, and you have some people to thank?
3: Absolutely. So to start off, I want to mention this is our first crusade with our brand new 2026 Seagrave Marauder engine. Right,
2: that is pretty. That is a pretty. Yep. I love the color.
3: Yep, she is hot off the press. We got her in February.
2: Very nice.
3: She is fresh. So we want to thank all of our volunteers and families that helped. We had a very good turnout this year. I think both days for house to house, we had a full truck.
2: Wow.
3: And we were having to actually leave some people because we didn't have enough seats for people. So I was tickled to death by that. We want to thank everybody for making that possible. We couldn't do it without them. We also want to thank our residents within the district for donating, because without them donating, clearly we couldn't do this either.
2: Right.
3: So we want to start off by thanking our food donations to keep our firefighters fed throughout Crusade.
2: So important.
3: Yes, so important. Keeps everybody refreshed and energized. So we want to thank the Locals Food Truck and Outdoor Cafe, Home Plate Family Restaurant, Doc's Barbecue, Brandenburg Dairy Queen, Brandenburg McDonald's, and TD's Pizza and Wings. And then we have some business donations, and here's another big one. I'm not sure what the Meade County Board of Education did, mm-hmm. but when we got our online totals in, we were already above last year's total off online alone before we even opened up shop for Crusade.
2: That's great.
3: So, and that's mainly because of the Meade County Board of Education alone. Meade County Board of Education itself raised $1,875.
2: Wow, thank you, Meade County Board of Education.
3: All the different members or people acting on behalf of them raised $1,885 as individuals. And I have three individuals with larger donations I want to thank.
2: Okay.
3: From the Meade County Board of Education online thing that they did. I want to thank Julie Backstrom for $100, Cheryl Vanover for $200, and Kellyanne Wilson for $500.
2: Wow.
3: We want to thank Weldon Christian Church for $200, Meade County Bank for $150, NCR Shop for $150, Town and Country Homemakers for $50. I'm sorry. And then we have some in memory of donations.
2: Mm-hmm.
3: We have $50 from Pat Dye in memory of Barbara Dye, $60 for Scott and Emily Allen in memory of Terry Runt Allen. $100 from Evelyn Medley in memory of Avery Shacklett. $100 from Helen Mitchell in memory of Gary Michael Mitchell. $100 from Jane Slinger in memory of former Deputy Chief Steve Slinger. $100 from Robert and Melissa Bland in memory of Granny Molly Steph. $100 from Donald and Michael Dix in memory of Elena and Beverly Dix. $200 from Rose Marie and Randall Folden in memory of J.K. Latondres. $250 from Ronnie Walters, Greta and Donnie and Casey, Heather and Lindsay and James Walters in memory of Jane Walters. $250 from Cora Carter Shepherd in memory of Diesel Carter. We also have some check donations we want to thank of. Okay. So up to $25, we want to thank Gregory and Andrea Pike Goff, Michael and Mary Cowden, Lorraine and Carl Overly, Deepak Jacoby, Charles and Rebecca Hacker. For up to $50, we want to thank Bruce and Judy Dodson, Allison and Brian Doubts, Terry and Marley DeWitt, Helen Jones, Bruce and Sharon Board, Carol Mattingly, Roger and Marianne Miller, Barbara Harned. And then up to $100, we want to thank John and Joanne Hartledge, Richard and Julia Barr, Jeffrey and Judith Atkinson, James and Gina Gregory, Dinas and Tina Breeden, Alan Trailer Park, and Bobby Allen and Carol Triplett, and Glenda Singleton. And for 250 plus, we want to thank Mary Lou Mayoros for $250 and Krista Medley for $260. All right, we ready for the good stuff?
2: Are you ready for the good stuff? You got a lot of good stuff. I so appreciate when you guys, you know, thank all these folks who have given their money, and it just means so much. And thanking, you know, the folks that just dropped a dollar or two, you know, when you are doing your drive through or you're right by the roadside. It means so much to say thank you to them for taking part in the
3: food. Yeah, absolutely. I want to thank everybody, because even those that donated just a little bit of change they had in their cup holder, I mean, that adds up.
2: Absolutely.
3: I mean, I can't imagine, like, the change bag that we brought in was heavy.
2: Yeah.
3: So, and those are hundreds of dollars that went into this that we didn't have before for it.
2: That's
3: so
2: awesome.
3: Even every little bit helps.
2: All right. Are you ready, Blaze?
3: I think so.
2: Blaze.
3: All right.
2: With Meade County.
3: Yep. So last year for 2025, we raised $4,554.12.
2: Okay. Last year was a little over 4,000.
3: Yep. For 2026, for Crusade for Children, the Meade County Fire Protection District raised $10,523.45.
2: Woo! How about it, everybody? Yeah.
0: Great job.
3: Yeah, thank you. I want to thank all of our volunteers that came out and helped, and I want to thank everybody in our community that came out and donated.
2: That is so awesome. I can't believe that you went up that much. That's incredible.
3: Absolutely.
2: Just from trying a couple of different things. It makes sense, right?
3: Yeah. Crazy when you change a little bit up how much success you can have with it. So.
2: That's awesome.
3: Yeah.
2: Blaze, thank you. Thanks for all you guys do. And I know you want to put some of the coins in. So come on. Coin crew, right here.
0: Let's hear it.
2: All right, guys. Thank you all so much. They were like, we don't have anything to say. And I'm like, okay, well, you can be coin crew. Blaze, thank you again. Meade County, thank you all. And we're going to throw it back to you from Cordon, Indiana. We want to remind you that you can donate now by calling 582-7511. Of course, you can donate so many ways now. Venmo, Cash App, PayPal, that's how I do it, Apple Pay. And you can scan the QR code that's on your screen. So anyway, we are going to be live here all day in Cordon at the John Jones Auto Group. Thank you very much. It's getting a little warm out here. John Jones, thank you so much for what you do. And we're going to pass it back to you guys. We'll see you in a few minutes.
4: Whoa, whoa, whoa. We got this.
5: Thank you so much, Connie.
6: Now we're going to toss it over to Travis Breves with the Anchorage Middletown Fire Chief.
7: That is right. Thank you so much. We are out here on Chestnut Street with Anchorage Middletown Fire and EMS Chief Pat Walsh. And Pat, how long have you been involved with the Crusade?
8: Don't talk a lot. We'll just stand next to you. No, that's okay.
9: You sure?
3: Okay.
5: What are we doing?
7: And what is it about this fundraiser, this telethon, the way it brings people together that you love?
9: It's all about the kids of Kentuckiana, but the fact that 100% of all the money that's raised every year goes directly back out to the agencies. So that's what's so exciting for us. But just the fact that it stays in the community, is what's really, and I've had personal family members. My own grandson was helped by the crusade. So I think everybody, when you start talking to them, they have personal stories and they have individual stories like that, so it just matters.
7: And we were talking a little bit ago about the rivalry between the fire departments. Yeah. So you think, looking back, you know, maybe 20 years, the rivalry was maybe more heated than it even is today?
9: It was a lot more heated, probably a lot more out of control. There was a lot of water that was sprayed everywhere and some shenanigans that probably we wouldn't want to do today. But yes, the rivalry has always been there. You know, back in 1956, I think it was, PRP's chief issued a challenge to all the other Jefferson County fire departments in surrounding areas, and that really took off. And so, but yeah, back in the 90s, 80s, 90s, 2000s, it was really heated. So we wanted to try to bring that back. So we've kind of been talking some smack. I injected myself into last year when we came down here with the Fern Creek and PRP. So I officially put my hat in the ring for that. So
7: in your efforts to try to get Anchorage Middletown to give, you know, 110%, as much as they can donate to the crusade and get those donations, you did the cicada challenge last year, where you did what?
9: I did. So last year was my first year at Anchorage Middletown, and I kind of put out a goal. And so we had one of our captains who said, hey, if we hit our goal, the chief has to eat a cicada on live TV with him. So I ended up doing that because we exceeded our goal, which was 140% more than we had raised the year before. So so yeah, I had to eat the cicada, and that was quite fun. But again, it created a lot of fun around.
7: Last year was the brood of cicadas. They were everywhere. I don't know if we could find one this year.
9: Thankfully not. And so far, there's been no challenge that I have to eat any bugs or anything like that. So
7: what did it taste like?
9: It tasted like chicken.
7: Oh, come on.
9: Yeah, no.
7: A little crunchy,
9: you
7: got to
9: think. Crunchy, yes, it was crunchy. And yeah, it had chocolate. The one I ate down here was fried, and it was, but yeah.
7: So last year you guys were at 130,000?
9: Last year we brought down 130,000. This year we're going to far exceed that. So we're really excited. We've got a great community. We've got a great group of men and women who work for us and all their families and all the volunteers that come out and help us. Everybody's gotten excited about it, and so we're very proud. We've done a lot of, you've probably seen this, the different video clips and things on social media. So tried to make it fun, and yeah, so we understand that PRP had a couple crews out in our area last night, so we'll have to figure out
7: crossing the boundary lines a little bit. Well, you guys will be rolling in around 3 o'clock.
9: Yeah, our crews are going to get down here at 3 o'clock. So hopefully we'll be on shortly after that. So if anybody's watching, we don't know what the number is yet, because literally as people are coming in, they're getting a number. So stay tuned, 3 o'clock or a little bit after, hopefully.
7: All right. Well, there might be a surprise bug waiting for you in the studio. We'll see. All right. Thank you, Pat.
9: Yes, absolutely.
7: Appreciate it. We'll send it back to you guys.
1: All right, thank you so much, Travis. Right now, Terry has joined us once again, and we are joined by Mike Hamburg, who was with Jake and Elwood and the boys.
10: Let's go, Jake and Elwood.
1: They absolutely rocked the house last night at our benefit show.
10: The whole group. How many people are in that whole band? That was wild.
11: 10 of us.
10: And they went on stage, and they called people out of the audience, Kent, and just said, get up here and dance! And it was wild. And the Jake and Elwood, you know, the whole Blues Brothers looking thing is a tribute to all that. But you guys got started 30-something years ago. How did it begin?
11: We were in a lip-syncing competition at a Louisville Ice Hawks game.
10: We actually had a hockey team, the Ice Hawks, way back.
11: And we won it. And then we did a grand opening for the first Superstore in Indiana, and Bob Ramsey was there with his band. And he came up to us after the show, and he said, can you guys sing? And I was like, maybe, we could try. And here we are 37 years later.
10: And last night, I mean, the rafters were shaking from this band that just went on a solid hour to help us with the Crusade for Children benefit show. And it was hilarious
11: all the
10: way through, just what you do.
11: Thank you.
10: Look.
1: And the most amazing thing about it is, I don't know if we can get a shot of it, but can we show Mike's left knee, ankle, and foot? It's completely wrapped up. I mean, it looks like he is badly injured. And my man went on for an hour last night, and you couldn't tell that you were hurt at all. This is incredible. First off, what are we dealing with here? And how did you get through it?
11: Well, first of all, the show must go on, as they say.
1: Amen.
11: And, you know, I've got two ACLs replaced on this knee. I got something wrong with I broke my foot in half doing a show in Georgia. So I'm, yeah, it's tough.
10: So okay. You're hanging tough in there. And the Spencer family and I are all noticing you're holding on to a fistful of cash. There's nothing wrong with that. Is that
11: yes.
10: Is that your tips from last night?
11: Well, actually, we were at Bierno's last week. We did three songs, and we got $152 for that. And then the rest we got last night, and it's $272.
10: Jake and Elwood and the boys.
11: That's right.
1: And you know what he said to the crowd? We're on a mission from God.
10: That's it!
1: And it's about the WHAS Crusade for Children.
11: That's right. Actually, we changed our slogan to We're on a Crusade for the Children.
10: Good, I love even better.
11: Yeah.
10: All right. Thanks so much, Mike.
11: Do I get this to you? Can I trust you?
10: You know what? We throw this right in here. That's how that works, brother.
11: All right, bro.
10: We appreciate you so much.
11: Sir.
1: That sound right there is music to our ears.
10: That's right. All right. Who wants cake? Woo! Let's go. We're wheeling in some beautiful cake that came to us, Kent.
1: Hey, we want to shout out Alicia Jackson, who was with Legacy Cakes and Catering, who made this fabulous Crusade for Children cake right here. Look at that thing. It's three tiers. We've got pictures of children on the front of it. I mean, I wouldn't even know where to start to do something like this. This is amazing, Terry.
10: Are we going to be able to tear this up now?
12: Yes, of course. I was waiting until we went off air to dig into it.
10: The problem
12: is, it's going to be delicious.
10: Yeah, the problem is that our crusade, all we have is those little bitty plastic knives. I don't know how we're going to do that, but we'll get that figured out one way or the other.
12: Yes.
10: So tell them all thanks. We appreciate the gift of the cake.
12: Yes, thank you so much.
10: And you too, Mike.
11: Thank you, brother.
10: Thanks so much. All right.
11: Pleasure.
10: Jake and Elwood forever, and we all love cakes.
11: Yes, sir.
10: Thank you so much, guys.
1: All right. For the crusade. All right. Right now, we are going to talk to Heath Township. Over to you guys.
13: Welcome back to Corydon, Indiana. We're here with the Heath Township Fire Department and our first chief of the day, Chief Dan Stoltz here. Chief Dan, tell us just a little bit about how this year's gone. You've been doing this a long time, and you got a lot of support behind you. How important is that?
14: It's really important, especially in a small community that we're in. The support that we get from the people and the businesses down there, it really makes a huge difference to us or whatever through the year. And then for this year, whatever, we've done a 5K run. They did couple weekends ago whenever it conceded with the bike and the Jeep run or whatever. We had a fish fry earlier in the year, sold 200 dinners within less than an hour's time. And then one of the guys on the fire department's been doing barbecue. He set up at the run and the ride, and then set up yesterday at the dollar store, and full pool barbecue. All of his donations and stuff went straight to the crusade. The quilt sale and the coffee basket raffle or drawing that you see behind us, those are big things or whatever. So, I mean, that's all of them events or whatever's put us over, you know.
13: Do you know how many people were raffling for this thing and how many hours your wife put into making it?
14: I couldn't tell you.
13: Yeah.
14: But, I mean, it kind of coincides with 250th anniversary.
13: Yeah.
14: As you can see, the stars on it, the eagles and all that stuff in there.
13: Yeah.
14: So
13: I'm betting it could be almost 250 hours, given how beautiful it is. You said the guy who won it, we don't actually want him here today.
14: No, you don't want him here. He's an ex cop in the corner. He's kind of shady now, but I mean, they call him Saint Gilly. There ain't nothing saint about him, I tell you.
13: Nothing saintly about him, except for maybe the loot that he pulls in on that raffle.
14: Yeah, he probably paid for a little bit of it. He done some donations on it.
13: Okay. So you got plenty of people coming in. Any special shout outs you want to get to before we start going down the
14: got
13: names?
14: A few of them here. So,
13: okay.
14: Perseverance Chapel, $350. 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
15: And you're still going?
14: Yeah, we're going into the memories here.
15: In memory of here?
14: In memory of Steve, Tom, Earl, and Thelma. From Linda Free, $350. From Rose Chisholm, in memory of her brothers and sisters, $50. And from Alice Fisher, in memory of Ben and Carl Fisher, $100. From Julie Fisher, $100, in memory of Virginia Fisher. The Gibson family, in memory of Gary, Dorothy, and Gordon Gibson, $100. Jill, Richard, and Kent, $100, in memory of Cecil and June Garmin. Gemma, Jana, Danny, Cody, Connor, and Sue, Gary Gibson, $300. Marsha and Butch Lopp, in memory of Mamaw and Papaw Whacklop, $100. Terry Carver, $100, in memory of Stella Carver. Danny, Juanita, Christy, Lane, and Jess, in memory of Barbara Stoltz, $300. In memory of Keisha, Krista, Jacobs, and Jonathan Dickerson from Gerald and Kay Jacobs, $100. In memory of James Yeager, $1,250 from the family. In memory of Ernie Emley, $100, Noaki Emley. From the family of Mr. Jones, in memory of $100. Randy and Sarah Lopp and the boys, $50, in memory of Jacob McClanahan. Greg and Bobby Linker, in memory of their grandkids, $130. John and Jessica Bliss, $260, in memory of Pops.
15: Is that all the names you wanted to read today, or are we going in on a little bit on the business side of things now?
14: Yeah, let's see here. That's all the names on that.
15: That's all the names for today? But the events.
14: The events on the fish fry. It
15: looks like you got good turnout.
14: Yep. We've done $2,726.03. The 5K run done $800. Bucket ride done $455. The shirts and the cups that Ronnie had made, $700. Pulled pork sandwich sales was $1,740.45. And the quilt and the coffee basket that you see behind us, it brought in $1,957 for the drawing. Wow. So that's where that's at. And then, you know, we'd like to say that the winner of the quilt was Gary Gilly, or that everybody calls him St. Gilly. And then Kathy Reagans won the coffee basket. We'll get them to you here later. Buddy's going to take over from now.
15: Yeah. Buddy, before we get to the grand total today, we just want to talk a little bit about your mother. So introduce her to everybody at home, first name, last name, and she did this longer than you've been doing it right now as we breathe.
16: Right, right. My mother, Mary Lawrence, me and my father joined in 1976, and she's been a part of the fire department ever since until last year she got down and was in a nursing home and passed away. So she's 48 years. She cooked a lot of breakfasts. Fixed a lot of coffee, and every year she was out there on the road too.
15: Yeah,
16: she enjoyed what you all do for the kids. Yes.
15: Yeah, I mean, we have some pictures over here. Yeah. Any ones that you'd like to point to on this and talk about?
16: This is my mother and father. My father passed away in '93, but she passed away last year. This is her and some of the other women that collected for us. And same picture there, but. My family got together and we come up with $600 for the crusade.
15: Yeah, $600 to remember your mother.
16: The Lawrence family, yes.
15: Yeah. Yes. Any of those breakfasts that she was cooking, any of those times that she was collecting change that you remember from when you were younger?
16: Oh yes, yeah. I mean, it was. You couldn't believe the breakfast that the spread she would make, you know, for us. We'd have chicken barbecues and they'd come out and make breakfast for us while we were cooking. And like I said, anytime we had a run, she was there with drinks. In the early years, she drove the tanker because we didn't have enough people.
15: Wow.
16: So, you know, she wasn't actually a member, but she did. She participated in every way possible.
15: She's a real force, not just behind the scenes, but behind the wheel.
16: That's right. That's right. And everybody here, she loved dill pickles, so it was dill pickle Mary. She had to have a pickle with anything she ate, whether it was cake or ice cream or whatever. You had to start it with a dill pickle. So.
15: Yeah. Well, buddy, thank you so much for sharing. You have a beautiful mother. She's done beautiful work, and it's really going to echo throughout the community. Right. You raised $600 today. We're never going to forget her. Are you ready to give that grand total?
16: Yes. Due to the hard work of the wonderful people right here, we come up with a new record of $20,000.
15: New record of $20,000.
16: Yeah, yes.
15: Give yourselves a round of applause.
16: Last year we had $16,000.
15: So. Last year $16,000. Up $4,000 this year.
16: Up $4,000, yes.
15: Well, congratulations. Thank you so much. We got just a few change buckets over here that we definitely want to be pouring out for y'all. It's not official until you hear the money working. So, kids, if you got the chance, go ahead and dump that change out. $20,000 from the Heath Township Volunteer Fire Department. We had some very heartfelt remembrances today. Thank you so much, Chief Dan Stoltz over here. And to the hard work his wife put in on that quilt. I mean, that's a big moneymaker. Almost $2,000 in the quilt raffle right there. You can be a difference maker today as well. You can call 582-7511 to donate over the phone. Or if you want to do it the old-fashioned way, mail it in to the station, 520 West Chestnut Street, Louisville, Kentucky, 40202. Or if you got your phone out, go ahead, scan the QR code. 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Go ahead and drop some change in a bucket if you see it out in the community. 100% of that money will stay with a kid in Kentuckiana who really, really needs it. We'll see you back here at Cordon at John John's Auto Group in just a little bit.
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1: By the way, this isn't a roast. Just letting you guys know. Right now, we're going to toss it back out to Cordon with the Elizabeth Volunteer Fire Department.
2: And hello, everybody. Welcome back to Cordon, Indiana. We are raising money for the kids in your community today. Of course, the WHAS Crusade for Children. It's the 73rd year. And I tell you what, when this crew rolls up, you know about it because they got everybody in town here from Elizabeth, the Elizabeth Volunteer Fire Department. We've got Scott Hutt, the chief. How you doing, chief?
19: Doing good.
2: What about it? You guys have been out working hard, raising money the last couple of days.
19: Friday, Saturday, and Sunday till today, till 11 o'clock, we sent the four-way and had the boots. All the kids get out there, have fun, have water fights, swim, eat, and party.
2: And I love it. I heard some of the girls back here, they started out as young as the baby that's over there. We got a baby over there, and you guys have been doing it for a long time. What does that mean? To have different generations come and do this for the kids in Kentuckiana.
19: It's good. They're following our footsteps.
2: Okay.
19: Hopefully.
2: So you're the good impression.
19: I am. So, and, you know, he's actually got a boy that kind of benefited, and so does the other gentleman benefited from the crusade. So it kind of hits close to home.
2: Do you mind telling me about that?
20: I got twin boys that were born on crusade weekend. They're 15. They just turned 15 this past week. So it kind of brings a lot of meaning to home to be able to raise money to help the kids.
2: All right. I guess you wouldn't have it any other way but being out here to raise money.
20: That's right. That's why I'm here today.
2: That's awesome. Thank you so much for doing it. All right, Chief. So you not only, you know, you were at the four-way, you said, raising money. And tell me about that. Tell me about some of the other things y'all did throughout the year to raise money.
19: So we had a fish fry back in Lent. It had roughly what, $6,000 maybe?
0: That's great.
19: We have a cuss jar. So every Every monthly meeting, if you say a dirty word, you got to pay a quarter.
0: Okay.
19: And if it's a real
0: That's
19: bad. If it's a real bad word, you got to pay whatever the guy say. So I will tell you this, we had $143.05 in cusses.
0: Okay, did you hear that, kids? Don't listen to the adults on that one. You got it? But thank you for donating with that. That's a great idea. That's a fun idea, right? To get everybody involved. Mm-hmm.
19: Yep, it kind of keeps the meetings, well, somewhat calm, I guess.
0: All right, so anything else you want to mention about your efforts? You got a lot of folks that have come and been part of this for years.
19: Right. No, we just got a lot of in memories of and donations here.
0: All right. Well, you have a lot of people to thank, so let's get to it, Chief.
19: All right. These are all in memories of. $20 in memory of Frank and Josephine Canapple from Martin Canapple. $25 in memory of Bill Canapple. $40 in memory of Lindsay and Natalie Shane from Scott, Kimberly, and Girls. $50 in memory of Kyle Rottenberger from Mark and Teresa Sutton. $50 in memory of John Herman Eve Sr. from Jonathan Eve and Sarah Eve. $50 in memory of Ethan Edward Stewart. $50 in memory of Brian Brown from Doug and Mary Miller. $50 in memory of Frank and Josephine Canapple from Joyce Canapple. Okay. $50 in memory of Brian Brown, Bill and Juanita Miller, and Bobby Hubert from Denise Hubert. $100 in memory of James and Doris LaPlante from Richard and Angela Stewart. $100 in memory of Julian Logan Wilson from Ronnie and Patty Ashley. $100 in memory of Mary Lee Mason from Paul Mason and Teresa Blackman. $100 in memory of Kenny Dones and Bob Crozier. $100 in memory of John Hildebrand, Benny and Joan Hamilton from Mark and Shelley Hildebrand. $100 in memory of Julian Logan Wilson from Philip and Kelly Bledsoe. $100 in memory of Kathy McCollum and Paul Haberlin from the Marion family. $200 in memory of Natalie and Lindsay Shane from Russell and Cheryl Shane, Isabella, Nate, and Reese. $200 in memory of Calvin Simpson from Randall and Christina Crozier. $200 in memory of Connie Shane from Roger Shane. $200 in memory of Woody and Juanita Miller from Diane Metz. $500 in memory of Sharon Lil Pop from Artie Lil Pop and Artie's Logging. $1,200 in honor of our grandkids from Don and Tama Withers. So these are just regular donations here. $10 donation from Andrea Hill and Harper Frederick. $20 donation from John and Brittany Haas. $25 from John Reese. $50 from Louie Heck and Diane Simmons. $50 from Mike and Joan Abbott. $50 from Larry and Janet Kaiser. $50 from Sam and Janice Heck. $50 from John and Marla Miller.

0: Delby Crow. Anna K. Wayne, $100 on behalf of Sheet Metal Workers Local 110. Beverly J. Woodall, in memory of Anita King. Clifford and Lynette Heil, in honor of grandson Colton. Alzi G. Goodrow, $500 from Henry and Lucy. Dolores S. Pank, $1,000 in memory of her husband. And then Grudley Helvetica Society of Louisville, Kentucky, also known as the Louisville Swiss Group, $250 in remembrance of Adam Wright, who was born with Dravet syndrome, a rare disorder that happens when genetic mutations affect how a fetus's brain develops. He received services from many agencies who were funded by the Crusade for Children. And in Carl and Amanda Ragland, $200 in memory of Chief Bob Gaddy and Johnny Ragland. A couple that I want to do that's personal to me. This little girl right here, we were here last year, and she was about 3 or 4 days old. She was in ICU, had a lot of heart problems. I mean, just so many things that wouldn't think she'd be here today. And I asked for prayers and thoughts, and here she is. She turned one on Monday. She still got some health challenges, but she's here with us. And that's Annie Kate McCullough. And we collected money at the church for her, so we brought in a check for $3,525 from that. And then I've got another $2,000 donation I made in honor of my wife, which passed away about a year and a half ago. So that kind of takes care of most of the donations, I believe.
1: Which, by the way, she's here with a glow stick, willing to bop her brother in the head. Man, how about that in just 1 year's time?
0: 1 year's time, yep. There's great things coming for her, I believe. So it's like I said last year, it was no coincidence that all that happened on the weekend we were collecting. So this year, I mean, again, that's why we do what we do, for the kids that need a little extra help.
1: Absolutely. So. And Colton?
2: What's our total?
0: Okay. We're down a little bit from last year, and let me find it again. I was looking at the totals, and even though we're down from last year, this year is still the highest total of all the years prior to that. So this year we collected $118,024.46.
1: How about that right there for the J-Town Fire Department? That's unbelievable work once again this year from you guys.
0: Yeah, we appreciate all the support from the residents of J-Town, and just again, we'll work a little harder next year and try and bring that back up.
1: Absolutely. Hey, once again, let's hand it to J-Town, $118,024.46 for the WHAS Crusade for Children. Roy, thank you guys so much.
3: Thank you.
1: Hey, Annie, I can't wait to see what you look like next year, you little cutie pie. That's a pudding pop right there. So right now, hey, guys, thank you guys so much for coming out. We really do appreciate it. And then, great job, everybody. Thank you guys so much. All right, so come on in, everybody. I know we got, like, it's always good when somebody comes in with the big check.
4: Right.
1: Hi, who do we have here?
5: I'm Wendy. I'm with Shirley's Way.
1: Okay, that is a wonderful organization, by the way. And for those out there, just describe Shirley's Way.
5: So Shirley's Way, we're an organization that helps cancer patients primarily, but we also help kids organizations and other nonprofits that are doing good things in the community.
1: Well, and you know, all kinds of stuff. I mean, I know, like, even a couple weeks ago, you guys made a major thing for the Germantown Baseball League.
5: Yes, we did. Yeah. Yes. Yeah, they were really in some need of funding, so we helped them out, and we were happy to do it. So we're glad they're able to help out.
1: And who do you have with you today?
5: I have my grandkids and one of their friends, Briley DeMarion, and what was her name? Kylie, sorry.
1: Yeah, hey, yeah. Sometimes, hey, Kylie, just put out the vibe. You're good.
5: Yeah.
1: Okay, so what does the Crusade mean to Shirley's Way?
5: So we really help kids. We help feed kids on the weekends, mm-hmm. Through JCPS and some of the other schools. So we help with that kind of thing. So we and little leagues and things like

0: that. So we enjoy helping the kids. And this is such a great organization that we just really feel, you know, a lot of need to help out with this. So.
1: And when it comes to the kids, there's no better organization than the WHAS Crusade for Children.
0: I agree.
1: And we have a large check.
0: We do.
1: Right here. What do we have?
0: We have a, come here kids, help me hold this up, a $15,000 check. Yes.
1: How about this? We would love to thank Shirley's Way for donating $15,000 for the WHAS Crusade for Children. Hey, how about a big round of applause for Shirley's Way donating $15,000 this year? Thank you so much for coming out.
0: Thank you for having us.
1: And thank you for so much for your generosity, not just for the Crusade for Children, but for our entire community.
0: Thank you. We appreciate it. We're happy to help.
1: All right. Hey, how about Shirley's Way right here? And Annie, would you like to read some pledges?
2: Oh, yes.
1: All right. Thank you so much. Thank you guys so much.
2: Robert Ebrie donated $250. Hold on. Penelope H. Pearson donated $250 in memory of David Pearson.
1: Colton.
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1: All right, thank you guys so much. Right now, what we want to do is we want to toss it out to Corden, who's with Lanesville.
4: Welcome back to Corden, Indiana, for this 73rd WHAS Crusade for Children. We're out here baking in the sun at John Jones Auto Group, and I'm joined by Assistant Chief of the Lanesville Volunteer Fire Department, Tony Combs. Yep. Tony, welcome. I want to ask you a little bit about your career. You know, you're just in the white shirt. Did the paramedicine side of fire service draw you in, or was it the fire side?
5: Actually, well, both, actually. Okay. When I was a little kid, I used to watch the show Emergency.
4: Okay.
5: And I was like, you know, I want to be a firefighter when I grow up. Now, obviously, life kind of got in the way, and I couldn't do it as a career, but I can do it as a volunteer. So I've been doing it for almost 30 years now as a volunteer.
4: 30 years as a volunteer. And they volunteer even more time for the crusade, all the collection points that they're doing. And you said y'all really raise a lot to the local churches.
5: Yeah, we do. We usually stand out. Our churches will take up collection a lot of times to help us out with our donations. And we always appreciate that. And it helps, you know, boost our total up quite a bit. So.
4: Yeah. The partnerships are a big reason that Crusade succeeds every year, whether it's the churches and the fire department or all the places that are giving y'all food so that you can actually stand out in the sun without fainting.
5: Absolutely. Absolutely. It's great. You know, the whole community comes together. You know, like I said, the local churches, but also there's a lot of local organizations, a lot of local businesses that really help us out, you know, whether it's food, money, whatever it is. You know, the community is great, and everyone helps everyone out, so.
4: The power of TV kind of put Tony into his job. The power of TV is bringing the money in, but it's also about shaking hands with people.
5: Absolutely, absolutely. You know, it's kind of fun when we're out on the roadblocks. You know, you'll see people that'll just drive by and kind of wave or nod, but then you'll see people that you might not have seen for 5 or 6 years,
4: yeah.
5: And they'll stop and they'll talk for 5 minutes and block traffic, which, you know, it's whatever. You know, we don't care about that.
4: That's what it's for.
5: That's what it's all about. And, you know, it's just having a lot of fun out there and doing something good for the community and doing something great for the crusade. So,
4: yeah, you guys got any shout-outs that you'd like to share today from Lanesville?
5: Absolutely, I do. We've got luckily it's a relatively short list this year, but we definitely want to thank a couple of people. Frank Price, who's one of our retired firefighters, he's had some medical issues in the last few years, but every year he comes back and he helps us. He stands hours and hours out in the hot sun every year to help us out collecting for the crusade, and we really appreciate him. You know, he helps us out a lot and makes it to where, you know, one of our other guys are free to do something else. So also Charles Stilger, who is a son of one of our retired firefighters, he comes out every year and helps us out. So he came out and stood in a roadblock for a few hours yesterday. We really appreciate his help as well. And then the wife of one of our firefighters, Terry Gayhart, she gets our food for us every year. She does all of our food donations. And, you know, if it wasn't for the food and the drink, we probably wouldn't be out here doing it. So we eat very well this weekend every year. I think I gain like 5 pounds every year during Crusade. But But we have plenty of food, and we're well fed, and that way that gives us the energy to get out there and do what we need to do.
4: You might be sweating those 5 pounds off today, Tony. I don't know.
5: Probably have been sweating. I think I was washing the truck this morning, and I think I was wetter than the truck just from sweat.
4: You got it looking beautiful, though.
5: Well, thank you. It looks a lot better than it did. It was a little dusty, so. Yeah. I also want to thank some of our local food establishments that donate food for us. McAllister's Deli here in Corden, White Castle's here in Corden, Holiday Foods in Edwardsville, the Dock Seafood in New Albany, Domino's Pizza in Corden, Carve Meats here in Corden, and then Gunther's Chop Shop in New Middletown. Like I said, if it wasn't for them donating the food and the drink and things like that, it makes it a lot easier to get out here when you have a full belly. So,
4: yeah, absolutely. And you guys are doing a lot of the door-to-door as well, not just the roadblock.
5: Absolutely. We try to get out. We only collect this weekend. We try not to, burden the community with multiple weekends or multiple months. But we try to get out this weekend and hit it hard. In addition to our roadblocks and the churches and things like that we do, we go door to door through a bunch of the different subdivisions in our area. And this year, actually, we did really well with that. In past years, we've gotten, a few hundred dollars, maybe almost $1,000. This year, we got almost $1,000. So
4: okay.
5: Very, very good. It helped out a lot with our total. So
4: let's start with those shout outs.
5: All right. Great. Sounds terrific. Just a few donations here that we want to read out. Lanesville Heritage Weekend, $1,400. Mike House in memory of Vicky, Joshua, Clarence, and Mildred House, $1,000. Matt and Sarah Johnson in memory of Clarence, Mildred, Vicky, and Joshua House, and John and Sue and Justin Lampkins, $300. Ronnie Isert in memory of Paul Isert, $300. Doris and Ronnie Lynn in memory of Pauline and Clarence Lynn, Crystal Wilson, and Georgia and Carl Whitehouse, $200. In memory of Zeke and Phyllis Combs, $250. Carrie and Jason Simler in honor of Ava Simler, $150. In memory of Janice Leskowinski and Jordan Kiesler, $125. Floyd and Shirley Beanblossom, $100. John Hall in memory of John O. Hall, $100. Nancy Walter in memory of John Walter, Angela, and Thomas Elder, $100. Jim and Mary Walter in memory of Jeff Faree, John Walter, and Angie and Thomas Elder, $100. Jerry and Lenny Reinhart in memory of Doug Reinhart, $100. Gretchen James in memory of Owen and Bo James, $100. Barbara Hess in memory of Jerry Hess and Eric Wibbles, $100. Frank and Annetta Price in memory of Butch Stilger, $50. Greg and Sherry Baumgart in memory of Owen and Bo James, $50. In memory of Tina Belcher, $50. Beverly and Thomas Wibbles in memory of Tom, Judy, and Eric Wibbles, $50. Charles and Jennifer Stilger in memory of Butch and Larry Joe Stilger, $50. And then Zerschmied Gun Company, $50. And then, like I said, our local churches, some of our local churches help us out with collections. This year, St. John's Lutheran, their total was $2,186.98. St. Mary's Catholic Church was $781. Lanesville United Methodist Church was $351. And then Pleasant Ridge Global Methodist Church was $238. We have a collection box that we have at the Lanesville Food Mart every year.
4: Okay.
5: That we got $72.03 in. And then, like I mentioned earlier, our door-to-door collections this year was $998.95.
4: Just a dollar and 5 cents shy of that 1,000 mark.
5: I know. I'm surprised somebody didn't throw in a little extra just to get it over 1,000. But
4: well, you were collecting donations about 2 minutes before we went on TV, so...
5: Yeah,
4: we counted that towards that. Then you'd break 1,000.
5: Exactly. We, it's funny because every year I print this thing out and think, okay, I'm good. I don't have to worry about it. I've got everything down.
4: Yeah.
5: And then we wind up getting here, or I'll get a call on the way, or somebody will drop something off, and then I'll have to scribble stuff out and re-add. So hopefully my numbers are correct. I was adding on the fly, but
4: there's always more coming in. Just remember, it's never too late to donate if that's something you want to do. So I know you got close to last year's total, so close that we're not going to bother crying over it, okay? What was last year's total?
5: Ever so close to last year. Last year was $19,275.72.
4: Not too shabby. And this year, where are we sitting, Tony?
5: This year, we are almost to that amount. We are $18,954.09.
4: Congratulations, Tony. $18,954.09. And the cents are always adding up out there. Your cents add up. Your dollars add up. You can call right now if you'd like to be part of the grand total from the entire weekend. 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You can do it on your phone. You don't even have to leave the house, and every single penny will go to a kid in Kentuckiana who needs it. Never forget, Tony taught us today, it's never too late to donate, and you can never underestimate the power of TV. That's why Tony does what he does. He got inspired, and he's volunteering. Thank you so much for your work, Tony. Thank you for being here. We'll be back in Corydon, Indiana, in just a little bit.
6: That's awfully awesome. Good to see you, Isaiah.
7: Good to see you, sir.
6: As always,
7: pleasure.
6: Welcome back to the Crusade,
7: my
6: friend.
7: My fifth year doing this. I love it.
6: You're doing great with it, too. We appreciate you, all the hard work you do out there the course of the year as well. And people keep donating to the WHAS Crusade for Children. They're calling us at 582-7511 or at 888-382-7511. You can see we're sneaking up on $4 million.
7: Over $3.7 million. It's nice when I get to come later in the day, too. Some days I'm in the mornings, but you see it really start to trickle down here toward the afternoon.
6: Couple folks sending us love. 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
7: We also got Rick Harrison and Cindy, a $100 cash donation in honor of Elijah, Nolan, and Hazel in memory of Tatum, Rain, Roop. We appreciate y'all. Credit Fern Creek. Shout out Fern Creek.
6: Indeed. And we're going to keep going out and visiting with our various folks in various places.
7: Yeah, we got Travis Breeze and photojournalist Aspen Hester pretty much just rolling around WHAS. They actually have the latest here from Mount Washington Fire Department.
8: That's right, Isaiah. We are on Chuck Olmstead Way right now with the folks from Mount Washington Fire Department. They've already dropped off their donation. What was the total on that donation? You remember, Charles?
9: It was $46,000.
8: $46,000. Well, great job. Thank you guys so much for supporting the WHAS Crusade for Children. And we talk about all the ways that the Crusade helps people throughout Indiana and Kentucky, helping kids in need. And Major Charles Perkins right here, your mom was a Crusade baby. Can you tell us a little bit about that?
9: Yeah, so when in early 60s she had polio as a child, so she spent a lot of times in the hospital trying to recover and just trying to survive from the polio. So a lot of the Crusade money and equipment went towards helping keep my mom alive.
8: And then you also said that you had memories collecting donations with your dad.
9: Yeah, my dad was on Fairdale in the late 70s, early 80s, and I remember as a little kid riding downtown on fire trucks and coming down to Crusade back then, just getting this experience then. So,
8: well, awesome. Well, thank you guys so much for getting those donations, $46,000. And one way to get those donations is to do something kind of creative on your roadblocks, as we see these folks did yesterday. They threw on some tutus to try to get some donations for the Mount Washington Fire Department. Really some nice looks here. Really, really pushing the comfort zone. I appreciate it. And you're in one of these photos. What's your name?
10: My name is Braxton Joslin.
8: And you're a firefighter?
10: I am.
8: How long have you been with the department?
10: This will be my first year as a recruit.
8: And so is this your first year being part of the Crusade?
10: It is, yes.
8: What do you think?
10: I think it was awesome. It was a lot of fun, you know, going to a great organization, raising money for everybody here, and all the compliments and all the stuff that we are able to do for everybody. It's a lot of fun.
8: Well, yeah, you'll see if you keep coming to this year after year, if everyone calls it a family, you know, you see the same people every weekend. So that's awesome to see someone be a part of it. You plan to be a part of it for years to come?
10: That's the goal. Absolutely.
8: All right. Braxton, you said?
10: Yes, sir.
8: All right. Thank you so much. Nice to meet you. Nice to meet you. Thank you guys, Mount Washington. Thank you for all your work this year. And tell the face paint, a little, who wants to talk about the face paint or the forehead paint?
9: So we've done it every year for the last 3 or 4 years. It's just kind of became our tradition. If you come downtown with us, you get your face painted. We've done Ninja Turtle, I think a Dalmatian, a snake, And this year we went with the fire hat thing.
8: And is this, you guys, a truck 31?
9: Yeah.
8: Okay.
9: Yeah. Department 31, yeah.
8: Oh, Department 31.
9: Yeah.
8: Okay. Well, thank you guys so much. Appreciate it. Keep those donations coming. Call the number in the bottom of your screen or scan that QR code. Getting the over $4 million suit, I'm pretty sure. We'll send it back to you guys.
7: Thank you so much, the crew there from Chuck Oldenstead Way right outside WHAS. We're now joined with some very special guests, including Rabbi Galia Rooks. Rabbi, if you could just introduce yourself and what you're here to do and share today.
11: Hi, I'm Rabbi Galia, Rabbi Emerita of the Temple. These are some Temple kids who've been collecting money for Crusade all year long, if you want to ask them their names.
7: Yeah.
11: We are presenting $4,000 this year.
7: Wow.
11: And a few people told me that they were going to bring me a check and we didn't connect. So at least $4,000, that's what we'll say.
7: There you
11: but
7: go.
11: I do want to mention, I always get the check from Karen and Jay Waldman. Mm. Every year I've been doing this for, I don't know, over 30 years, and they've never, ever missed a year. So shout out to Jay and Karen.
7: Absolutely. We'll introduce you guys here. Can you all just say your name for me, please?
12: My name is Jovi.
7: Jovi.
12: I'm Lucy.
13: I'm Vivi.
7: Vivi, it's good to meet you guys. What are your guys' names?
14: My name is Margie Goodman.
7: Margie Goodman.
14: And Asher Levy.
7: And you guys have the very important assignment of making sure you keep track of the money, right?
14: Yeah.
7: You excited to put it in the bucket?
14: Mm-hmm.
7: All right, we'll get to that in just a bit. Rabbi, I just want to talk, you know, the grant process obviously is so competitive, right? And you guys play a big role in sort of divvying that up. Can you speak to me about that? And I guess the challenge that comes with, it's a good problem to have, right?
11: It's a great problem, but it's difficult. The clergy panel from Moral Side of the News that's mm-hmm. on every weekend with Sean Kalin is our moderator mm-hmm. and does wonderful work with the Crusade. And that clergy panel is the committee, not all of them, but most of them, serve on the clergy allocation committee. And so we got over $14 million in requests this year. And so we read the grants, and if please God, please Kentuckiana, if we can hit $6 million this year, that'll be great. I really think we can do it this year. But even if we hit $6 million, that's not even half mm-hmm. of the $14 million that we get, over $14 million in requests. So it's really hard. It's a huge responsibility. You know, we want to be really good stewards of the money that everyone raises, but you can't give a full grant to everyone, to hardly anyone. But we do every single county all over Kentucky. The farthest reaches every single county in Kentucky and all the way in southern Indiana, now all the way up to Indianapolis. So the good that this, what Crusade for Children does is not matched anywhere in the country. This is the most successful, you know, single telethon in the whole country. And it speaks so much about who we are from Kentuckiana that we care so much about all the special needs kids. And don't ever forget what a difference you are making in the lives of these children. I mean, it's just, you know, because they have to tell us if we have many repeat, you know, every year they want something. I understand. And so what did you do with last year's grant? And the Crusade team, Dawn, and everyone else follows up to make sure it's being used well. And the stories, if you heard those stories, I mean, it just, yeah, so let's get to $6 million this year.
7: Mm-hmm. Yeah. And we know in those final hours, it can really, you see that number start to go way up.
11: Yep.
7: What's a message you'd like to share? Because we know these are so many groups from all different walks of life who come together, a lot of times put maybe some disagreements to the side and make magic happen. Mm-hmm. What's your message out to the community now as we sit at 2:30?
11: Well, Margie, hold up your can. This is something she got in Sunday school. And turn it to the side.
7: You got the camera right there.
11: See how it says? It says the Hebrew word tzedakah. Mm-hmm. And tzedakah, most people translate as charity, but the root of the word is tzedek, which means justice or righteousness. Mm-hmm. Like it says in the Bible, tzedek, tzedek, tirdof. Mm-hmm. Justice, justice shall you pursue.
7: Mm-hmm.
11: And that's what we teach our kids, that it's not just out of the goodness of your heart, but it's the righteous thing to do.
6: And Galia, the other can says planters, so that means plant a seed to grow more funds for the Crusade.
11: See?
6: Right.
11: Woo!
15: I love that. Courtesy of Terry Myers. He was thinking that for a while. I love it. I love it. I love it. Add some spark to all this. Is there anything else you'd like to share before we put some of the money in the bucket here?
11: Every year we make our donation, did I already say this, in memory of Dr. Waller, who served on the panel for many
6: long
11: years.
6: Long time.
11: And then I took over for him when he retired, and I've been doing it for, we never did figure out how long. We know it's more than 30 years, so obviously I was in preschool when I started.
6: Right, of course. But, the Waller family's been great to the Crusade for decades.
11: And so, also, this past year, our beloved Rabbi Chester Diamond passed away. Mm-hmm. So we want to do it in memory of him well.
6: Mm-hmm. Great to see you again, Kalia.
15: Thank you for taking the time.
6: Can we pour?
15: A pleasure.
6: You guys want to make that joyful noise?
16: Yeah.
6: Let's pour. That'd be awesome.
15: Oh, we got a lot of bills in there.
6: From the temple, at least $4,000.
15: I love it.
6: Thank you, Rabbi Gail.
15: Thank you all so much. Great job.
6: Thank you.
15: One more round of applause.
6: Woo! Thanks, guys. Let's go!
15: We're pushing for six. We can make it happen. We've
6: let's
15: seen
6: go.
15: These last
6: thank
15: few
6: so
15: hours.
6: Much.
15: A lot of
6: appreciate
15: magic
6: you.
15: Can happen. Thank you all so much. Thank you, guys.
6: Okay, let's bring in our friends from Monroe Township.
15: Township Fire Department. We've got quite the crew here. How
6: you
15: guys
6: Chief,
15: doing?
6: Good to see you again. Bill Maloney, that's Isaiah.
15: Bill, Isaiah.
6: Slide right here in the middle, brother. Good to have you here. What's your name, sir?
15: We'll have you stand in the center for us.
6: Okay. Good to see you. Ben Schott, your name?
17: Kevin Glass.
6: Kevin, welcome.
18: Caleb Johnson.
19: Kirsten Johnson.
20: Glenn Johnson.
21: Nehemiah Johnson.
22: Cheryl Johnson.
6: I'm noticing a theme. There were like six Johnsons in a row.
15: Oh, what could that be?
6: Thanks, guys. We appreciate having all of you here on the team.
15: How you
6: Chief,
15: guys doing?
6: How's life?
23: Good. Glad to be back.
6: Okay. It's
23: been a rough year, but we're hanging in there.
15: How do you approach when you know that maybe some of the odds are stacked against you? What do you guys do to make sure that you can still, you know, come in and do what you guys love to do?
23: Well, we of course, we do the door-to-door, I mean, the auction stuff every year, but we've noticed that the economy is tighter. We've noticed it in our collections, but we stuck at it and worked hard at it, and I think it's paid off. So,
15: and it means each donation means that much more.
23: Oh, yeah.
15: No.
23: But I've got some things to people to think, and then Kevin and them are going to read off all of our donations.
15: Sounds
23: things,
15: great.
23: Okay. So we are... we're located in Hendersonville, Indiana. We serve Hendersonville and Underwood. We have a population just over 5,000 people. So it just kind of gives you a ballpark of where we're from.
6: And that's why you guys come in here with big numbers all the time. We always look at that and go, 5,000? Yeah. What? I mean, what you do every year is pretty amazing.
15: Generous community.
23: And they're generous, and yes, we work hard getting that.
6: I know that. All right, Chief.
23: So we set a goal of 110,000 last year. I think we turned in 103 last year.
6: I see it, yep.
23: So I want to thank John Collins. If you look at the stick over here, he carves this every year. This year's the championship IU. Got a football in the top.
6: I didn't hear anything about that. Did Indiana win the national championship? Let's go Hoosiers! That was kind of big.
23: That's right. that's all hand-carved, and there's a hand-carved football on the top. But John Collins donates this stick every year. He also makes a second stick. We auction one off. It stays at the firehouse. Everybody can put donations toward it.
15: Awesome.
23: Then the other stick, the person that bought the stick gets to take that stick home with them.
15: Awesome.
23: So anyway, between the two sticks, we raised $3,950.
6: Wow. That's pretty fantastic. Is that your fanciest ladder truck
23: yes,
6: we're seeing on there?
23: Pulling in there.
6: Oh, that's nice. Is that your golf cart riding behind
23: that's
6: it?
23: Yeah. Don't tell them. The second picture there, Gail and John Collins' brother, Ken Murphy, made that picture and sent it to us. And if you look at it, it's got the city of Louisville. It's got Jesus in the top, Crusade logo, and it's got kids along the bottom. That's etched, and he sent that to us. So that's one of a kind photo.
6: Ooh, what a
23: and
6: beautiful.
23: We sold that in our auction last night. So it's a beautiful piece.
6: What a beautiful concept,
23: it is,
6: too.
23: Yes. So we really appreciate that, him sending that to us. We have an auction and a dinner on the Saturday before we turn in our money. Steve Howe and his crew does this for us every year. And we raised $24,632.50 off that auction.
6: That's astounding. I mean, that's more than a lot of fire departments can bring in. So what you do is incredible, Bill, every year.
23: We did a car show. This is our third car show we've done. We actually had 116 cars come this year, and we raised $4,953.
16: Wow, that's great.
23: So the people in the car show business, they're all talking about it, and they all want to come back. So
16: they're committed. You have repeat folks, I'm sure.
23: We do.
16: Yeah.
23: I would like to thank Ernie Thompson and Steve Berner and the Lug Nuts.
6: Sounds like a great band, doesn't it?
16: Capital L, capital N. Yep.
23: That is all the helpers. So yeah. There's a group of people that we lunch and stuff together every once in a while, and they all pitched in to help us get this car show off the ground. I'd like to announce this, the sponsors of that car show. It would be Adams Funeral Home and Crematory, Bagshaw Trucking, Huddleston Transmission, Taylor's Custom Concrete, Hills Auto, Goodfellas Family Restaurant, New Yield Dry Cleaners, CRDN of Kentucky, South Indiana, Berner's Excavating and Trucking, Ernie Thompson, Monroe Township Fire Department. There's a donation in memory of Bill Meredith, memory of Brett Hare, in memory of ISP Trooper Scott Patrick. His end of watch was 12/22/2003. In memory of Wild Bill Berner, Broadening Family Classics, Interstate Utility Trailer of Sellersburg, Hobbs All Snow Lawn. I blew that all up, didn't I? Hobbs All Show Lawn Service, Framant, TLG Peterbilt of Louisville, Best One Kentuckiana, Dave O'Brien Remax Plus, Kayla's Creations, TNT SNX Service, and we had Taylor's, I don't believe I mentioned him. Yes, I did. Taylor's Concrete. During that time, we had a lemonade stand. Addie and Rita, they raised $420.
6: Beautiful.
16: That's hard work.
6: That's good lemonade.
23: That's a lot of lemonade.
16: Yeah.
23: Our local Mexican restaurant, Taquilla Mezca, raised around $1,600. Addie is one of our cadets. She started raising money for the crusade when she was 8 years old. She continues doing this every year. This year she raised $1,035.
6: Beautiful.
23: We want to thank the Christmas Tree Farm up on Castell Road. They do a fundraiser, they light up the hill there with Christmas trees and all kind of different figurines, and they take donations throughout the year.
16: Awesome.
23: So we want to thank them for helping us out, too. St. Luke's Church in Jeffersonville donated $818.65. We also, Sellersburg Fire Department contracts with us to assist us on runs throughout the year. And they helped us collect money this year, and they raised $4,771.58.
6: Very good. Did you say Kevin's going to read some, too?
23: Yeah, I got a little bit more, yeah.
6: Okay.
23: And then I want to thank the people for our dinner last night. New Yield Cleaners for donating the food, and we also sold the Crusade pens at our stores. Last night, Robin Embry... he does skits throughout, so if you ever want to go see him, you can check out his page. And but he sang for us last night. I want to thank Kevin, Ben, Charlie. Charlie went out and picked up auction items and got donations for the auction. So we had a lot of beautiful things last night that brought pretty good money. Safe Harbor Christian Church for allowing us to host the event. We had a dinner committee, which Rebecca and Linda Dixon, Beth Maloney, John Wagner, They do a lot of planning throughout the year, and we fed a lot of people last night. Mm-hmm. So we thank them for helping us, and then they had a lot of servers that pitched in and helped do that too. Blue Lake Christian Church, we need to thank them for their donations of all the desserts, because all the ladies pitched together and made the desserts for them. Steve Howe's auction service has done our auction services for many, many years. He is retiring this year, so we wish him luck and enjoy retirement and camping and whatever else he's got plans. But he brought in Scotty Sands, and then we didn't know this until last night, but Trenton Guthrie is an auctioneer too.
17: Oh, that so worked out.
23: He pitched in last night, and they did an awesome job of auctioneering.
15: So he'll come back.
23: He'll be back, yes. I told him he couldn't get off the hook. He has to come back next year. Malia, she helps keeps all the guys straight by logging in all the bid numbers. So I want to thank her. She comes every year with Steve and logs all that in. At this time, I'm going to pass it over to Ben Schott, and okay. He's going to read on.
15: Perfect. Okay? Thank you, Chief.
18: Appreciate all you guys. Where's Ben? All right, come on up here, brother.
20: So our donors that gave up to $50, Kelly Logson in memory of Thomas Eddie Leitz and Brittany Lee West, Ryan and Haley Shipton, Belinda Smeedley, Pamela Hughes, Abbott Farm Products, Cynthia Murphy and Rebecca Beach, Gary and Donna Kenzer, James and Melissa Nasby, Laura Hadabaugh, Sandra Boyd, Toby and Sonia Jenkins, Sandra Hamm in memory of the Hamm and Glass family members, Deborah Stewart, Paul and Amy Farmer, Reba Markham. From 50 to 100, we have an anonymous donation in memory of Jim Monk and Earl C. Monk, David and Ruth Tharp, James and Lois Lewis, Joan C. Klerner in memory of David G. White, Kathy Green, L. J. Waterfill, Lucy Lane, Mark Stevens, Thomas and Donna Upton, Tommy Liu and Vernon Guernsey, Troy and Charlotte Combs, Mama and Papa Ward in memory of Peyton, Vicki Taylor, Kevin and Lily Glass, Mary and Gary Cooper, Philip and Jessica Sumner, and Ryan Hobbs. From 100 to 250, we have Betty Carver and Stephen Hopner in memory of Jane Ulan, Bev Kelly in honor of Ron Kelly, Charles and Claudia Quinton, Charlotte Higdon in memory of J.T. Higdon, Dale and Rosemarie Hobbs, Daniel and Karen Smith, Dennis and Jane Shepherd, Interstate Utility Trailer, John and Elena Cordy in memory of his sister Tammy Bramer, Linda Dixon in memory of Lillian Dixon, McAfee Trucking, Michael Shulin, Mount Lebanon Presbyterian Church, Ned and Donna Horton, Knowles Nest, Pamela Hall, Roberta Bastian in honor of Cora Dixon, Sarah Becker in memory of Mike Becker, Sheila Glass in memory of Wayne and Shirley Glass, Stephen and Charlene Morgan, Darren and Diane Poteet, Denise Schott, John and Gail Collins in memory of Tammy Brammer, John and Neva Scott, Adams Family Funeral Home and Crematory, Dava O'Brien, an anonymous donation in memory of Maisie Hecker, Cheryl and Clark Henson, Edmund Bennett in memory of Sandy Furnish Bennett, Elizabeth Fable in memory of Kenny Fable, Hiles Auction Service, Henryville American Legion Post 105, Henryville First Church of God, Henryville Mini Storage, Janice Furnish in memory of Butch Furnish and Stephen Furnish, Jean Hanley in memory of Betty Lee Graham, John Wagner in memory of Diane Wagner, Michael and Janice Bednazarek, Tom Gordon in memory of Linda Gordon, Braxton Poteet in memory of Henry Poteet. At this point, I'm going to hand over to Kevin.
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18: Good to see you, brother.
21: Good to see you. All right, for the 250 to 500, we have Doug and Jennifer Dunleavy, Ronald and Marsha Roth, the Lawson Group, Benjamin Schott, Joe and Audrey Waters, Don Guthrie Auction Service in memory of Marjorie Guthrie, Huddleston Transmission, William and Beth Maloney in memory of Doris Maloney, Philip Sumner, Furnished Towing and Recovery, Terry and Ann Brischeber, Truman Geary III, Goodfellas Pizza. And then for the 500 to 1,000, we have Anita Schultz in remember of Edward Jones. Anthony Clayton and Christy Crawford in memory of wife and mother, Marilyn Clayton, son and brother, Anthony Joseph Clayton II. Datum Incorporated in memory of Mike Graff. Guernsey Enterprise, Kimberly King, Mary Ann Dietrich, Tracy and Pamela Spencer, James Young, Safe Harbor Christian Church, Kavanaugh for Sheriff, Philip and Janine Smallwood, Brad and Robin Jones, Eric Miller in memory of John Miller, St. Luke Church, Bagshaw Trucking in memory of Chuck and Ann Abbott, Carl and Joyce Bagshaw, Roberta Grants, and Rita Bowman, and in New Washington State Bank.
0: I'll cover this up so you can't see it again.
6: I saw it already.
15: Keeping
21: Barbara
15: it secret,
21: Gilly in memory of Henry Gilly, Broughton Family Classics, Henryville Community Presbyterian Church, Henryville United Methodist Church, Addie Weddington, Christmas Hill Illumination and Castetler Farm, Tequila and Mexical Restaurant, Cynthia Guthrie, Upright Builders in memory of Butch Furnish, Mike and Denise Bridges in memory of Paul and Ron Anderson, Ben and Margaret Stevens, Raymond James, Bullock Christian Church, Tyler Guthrie Construction, Taylor's Custom Concrete, and an anonymous in honor of Maggie Wade. Now, before we get the total, we want to thank the town of Henryville, Monroe Township, for putting up with us harassing them for the last month.
15: The best kind of harassment.
21: The best kind of harassment. But the town is entirely supportive of us, very supportive. We really appreciate that. Some of the local restaurants that, you know, fed us a few times when we're out there on the road. So, extremely supportive town. Yeah. We're very appreciative of it.
6: Very nice.
21: So, you ready for a total?
15: You guys got a big number.
6: Where's the chief? Get up here next to us here, Chief. Come up here. We're excited about this, Monroe Township. And you said, Chief, you said, well, we might be off a little bit here. I was like, dude, we're talking about some serious numbers.
15: He's
6: here.
15: He's throwing us off.
6: You're about ready to throw some big bacon on the table.
2: I don't want to spoil the book. So spoil it.
6: Okay.
2: For you.
6: For the 73rd WHAS Crusade for Children from Monroe Township, the grand total is
21: $100,618.33.
6: Wow. Let's go!
15: Here we go!
6: Woo! Monroe Township, $100,618.33. That is a good town.
21: That is a good town.
6: You said 5,000 people. I mean, we can all do that math. That's incredible. That's astounding. Thanks for the hard work.
15: Thank you. Thank you, guys, very much. We appreciate it. One more time, what do you guys have to say about the generosity of folks out there?
21: It is just extremely, I mean, it's so rare these days, but the town is so gracious. And, I mean, the people they're happy to give. We do the big auction. Everybody comes out. It's like I said, a comedy club. You eat dinner and a show.
6: Thanks
15: all
6: a lot, guys.
15: Over $100,000. Monroe
6: Fire Department.
15: Thank you, Johnson
6: family. Appreciate it all, too. Thank you.
15: Thank you.
6: Thank you, Ben.
15: All right, that's pretty good.
6: That's pretty beautiful.
15: We had an eye on that number for a while. We knew what was coming in, but it was...
6: Yeah, Isaiah and I saw this right from the start. We're like, uh-oh, we got a triple digit. Thank you, guys. Appreciate it.
15: Thank you, guys, very much. Good to see you.
6: It's all good.
15: So that number jump up just a little bit?
6: Yeah, $3,824,255.
15: $3.8 million. We love to see it. All right.
6: And still many hours to go on the WHAS Crusade for Children, but we appreciate the ongoing kindness shown by people.
15: 4 hours left.
6: Yeah, people plenty coming by to see us. Come on up, folks. Welcome to the house.
15: Charlestown Fire Department, we've seen you guys.
6: Good to see you, brother.
17: Good to see you.
15: Isaiah, good to see you.
17: Good to see you.
15: What's your name?
17: Brad.
15: Brad, good to meet you. You guys,
6: Brad O'Leary. That sounds like a poem. The Brad O'Leary Show. It's good to have you here, brother.
17: Good to have you.
6: Talk about your community now, too.
17: Our community, they're the best. They take care of us every year. When we need them, they come in, and they help us out tremendously when it comes to Crusade.
6: That's fantastic.
15: How was this year for you guys, you know, reaching out to folks? I know that Monroe Fire mentioned that, you know, it's tough times for some folks, but what did you guys see?
17: You know, everybody did their part. They did what they could. I know, like I said, times are tough for everybody right now. But like I said, our community comes through. They take care of us when it comes to this.
6: All right, let's say hi to everybody you got with you here. What's your name?
22: Mara.
6: Hello, Maura. It's so good to see you here. Come on up here in the light so everybody can see. There you go. Come on up here.
15: Guys, come
6: What's
15: in.
6: Your name?
1: Lachlan.
6: Lachlan, good to see you, bud. Thanks for being on the team. Uh-oh. I'm not even going to ask over here.
15: I'll get some of you guys. What's your name?
2: I'm Tiffany.
15: Tiffany.
2: This is Tommy.
15: Hi, Tommy. How you doing?
6: He's doing well, great.
15: Tommy will turn back around. How are you? What's your name?
3: Emma.
15: Lily. Lily.
22: John.
15: John. It's good to see you guys. Thanks for coming in.
6: You know, when I first started here 40 years ago, they asked me to turn around all the time on TV. They just said, we'll be better off if you just turn around, Terry.
15: No. You got to see that beautiful face. Look at that. Those blue eyes.
6: This is just another great neighbor to the city of Louisville and
15: sure.
6: Here in southern Indiana. It's so awesome to have Charlestown folks in here. And I guess, Brad, you're going to tell us a little bit about the work that went on during this past year?
17: Yeah. This year, we're dedicating our crusade in memory of our retired members, Jim Ennis, David Hayes Sr., and Roger Roy Miller. All three members played a huge role in our department throughout their years of service. And they'll be missed dearly.
6: And no doubt about it. And then you have some people operating the equipment. Who's out there driving?
17: That's one of our battalion chiefs driving our newest apparatus that we just received Halloween last year.
6: Oh, that's nice. That had to be fun when that shows up in the driveway, right?
17: Yeah. It's always nice to welcome in a new piece of equipment.
15: And you guys being from Charleston, you don't have to worry about the 65. You're good. Yeah, just take 64.
17: Yeah.
15: 64
17: is
15: coming
17: we're
15: in.
17: Good.
15: There you go.
17: We go either way to avoid it.
15: Yeah, there you go.
6: Well, okay, Brad, you got a list for us?
17: We got a list. So each year we have some special events that we do. We have a pancake breakfast that we held in March, and we want to thank Apex Sales and the Copper Kettle for their donations. Then we had in April we had our annual Birdies for Kids golf scramble. We want to thank the countless support of many businesses, organizations, as well as public from their monetary donation and sponsor holes and teams. We want to thank Yellow Snow, B&G Mortuary, Michael Shulin, Innovators Insurance Group, Furnished Towing and Recovery, Centric Credit Union, Christopher Drain, and the New Washington State Bank. Also in April, we had a pork chop dinner and basket auction. And we want to thank First Savings Bank for their monetary donation and Rhonda Davidson for her assistance. And we want to give a special thanks to Don Lee and everybody that's part of the crusade for everything that they do for this organization.
6: Yeah, well, absolutely. We're all the same family, and I'm glad that they're there to help you all throughout the whole year because it's a year-long project for
17: this
6: one weekend.
17: Mm-hmm. We may take a couple weeks off just to get a new group bearings, and then we're right back into the planning stage again.
6: Fantastic.
17: So we're going to start off with some business donations. $20 donations will be as King Size Storage, $75 donation, Abbott Farm and Equipment, LLC. $100 donations, Backyard Classics in memory of 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And $2,135 from Stony Point Christian Church in memory of John Bowen, Dean Lytle, and A.J. Anderson. And we'll start into our personal donations.
1: All right, very good.
17: $25 donations. Ivan and Mary May in memory of David Hayes. Virginia Johnson in memory of Wagon Master Charlie. $50 donations. Larry and Linda Hill in honor of our grandchildren. Rocky and Charlene Gibson in memory of Robert Bob Abbott Sr. Charlotte and James Phillips in memory of Robert Bob Abbott Sr. Ted and Penny O'Brien in memory of Robert Bob Abbott Sr. Bill and Patty Hartman in memory of Robert Abbott Sr. William and Deborah Nichols in memory of Owen Cooper. Kenneth Good in memory of Mom Evelyn. $60 donations, Greg and Mary Roan. $75 donations, Bill Crace. Kent and Karen Abbott and family in memory of Bob Abbott Sr. Naomi Dunley in memory of Bob Abbott Sr. The $80 donation, the Timberlake, Brewer, and Kolb families in memory of Roger Miller. $100 donations, Larry and Rhonda Meyer, Jerry and Jean Van Gilder, Harold and Donna Hart, Kevin and Donna Hostetler, Philip and Kathleen Combs in memory of Daniel, William and Don Key, Paula Schindler in memory of Bob, Kevin, and Jamie, Mike and Malia Edmonds in memory of Sheena Edmonds Fancher, Larry Lynn in memory of Angela Lynn and Jeff Mason, Lena Abbott in memory of Bob Abbott Sr., Jeff and Maria Hall in memory of Bob Abbott Sr., Ted and Penny O'Brien in memory of Bob Abbott Sr., James and Sharon Park in memory of Bob Abbott Sr., Linda Tapp and David Rainbolt in memory of Larry Tapp and Ricky Rainbolt, Rebecca Resch in memory of Bill Resch, Judy Hall and Kim Morgan in memory of Carl Harrell, a 50-year member of Charlestown Volunteer Fire Department, Brad and Tiffany O'Leary in memory of Ed and Mary Shane, Teresa and Bob O'Leary in memory of Ed and Mary Shane, and Boney Armstrong, and in honor of Emma, Tommy, Maddie, Aubrey, Emerson, and Rowan. Glenda Finn and Janet Wise, in memory of Luke Woods. Brad and Tiffany O'Leary, in honor of Emma and Tommy. Andre Hill, in memory of John Hill, and in honor of Lachlan Hill and Mara Hill.
1: Or is that Brad and Tiffany? Is it, you know those people?
17: Maybe. Maybe.
1: Oh, that's you, isn't it?
17: Yeah.
1: I heard that a couple times.
17: $120 donations. In memory of Bobby Abbott Sr. from the Old Car Wash Gang, Jimmy Walden, Elwood Duncan, Ernie Thompson, George Doss, Scott Van Arsdell, and Bill Whitaker. $125 donations. Rodney and Benita Pate. $140 donations. Cheryl, Randy, Sonia, Lucas, Cindy, Carl, Drew, and Matthew, in memory of our dad and papaw, Bill Brewer. $150 donations. Brian and Benita Fisher, in memory of Ben, Mary, Larry, Gretchen, Ledbetter, Mary, Luke, Clapp, and Mark, Agnes, Steve, Stephen, Eric, Kevin Fisher. Sarah Muir.
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17: And all Vietnam veterans. $157.85. Family and friends of David Hayes in memory of David Hayes. $200 donations. Joseph in memory of Teresa Hayko. Jim and Joanne James. Paula Schindler in memory of Ralph Webb, James Ennis, Roger Miller, and David Hayes Sr. Gina Johns, in memory of Robert Bob Abbott Sr. $250 donations from the Slaughter family in memory of Robert Slaughter. $300 donations, Robert and Kathleen Waterman, in honor of Logan, Noah, and Hannah. Robert and Kathleen Waterman, in memory of David Waterman. $500 donation. Tim and Allison Smith celebrating our kids, Austin, Ash, Nate, Trudy Hall, and Jessica Reed. Chase, Kate, and Maverick Shulin with the help of Kaysen May in memory of Devonna Shulin, who was a paramedic from Scott County that passed away. Linda Jackson and Tracy Moore in memory of Jimmy Jackson. $700 donation in memory of Norma Miller, Bob Brewer, and Roger Miller, who was a retired firefighter and served as president of the Charlestown Fire Department, from his wife and family.
3: All right.
18: Good work, Brad.
7: A lot of generous folks there. Yes. We appreciate your time. Yes. All right. We got a total.
18: Okay. For the 73rd WHAS Crusade for Children from Charlestown
7: Volunteer Fire Department raised
17: $67,930.85.
3: Love it.
18: $67,930.85. Thank you, Charlestown.
7: Nearly $68,000. We appreciate you guys. Thank you so much for your generosity.
18: Thank you, Brad and Tiffany. That's right. That's good to
7: thank
18: hear.
7: Thank you guys so much for coming.
18: Get a shout out.
7: Look, he turned around. Sure. Look at that.
18: All right. Does everybody want to help us read the tote board together? Can we do that? Lachlan, can we do that together, buddy?
7: He's got it.
18: Everybody's in now. All right, here we go. We're going to read the new tote board total. Ready? Right now we stand at...
7: We're so close.
18: $3,996,002.36. Let's go!
7: Woo!
18: Let's keep it going.
7: Almost thanks, at Brad. $4 million.
18: Thank you,
7: appreciate you guys. Thank you guys
18: sorry.
7: So much.
18: almost lost my hand there.
7: We're inching toward $4 million, Terry. That's looking good.
18: We're getting home, my friend. That's how that works on the WHAS Crusade for Children. Let's welcome in our friends.
7: How you guys doing?
18: From Republic Bank, Steve Traeger. Good to
7: familiar
18: see you, my
7: faces.
18: Friends. Hello,
7: Steve.
18: Welcome
7: good
18: in again.
7: How are you? Come
18: step
7: in the middle
18: right
7: for
18: in
7: us
18: over here.
7: Here. How you
18: good.
7: Doing?
18: Hey, Collins. Good to see you. Well, first off.
7: She's ready for today. Look at that. Got the unicorn face paint and everything. I love it.
18: First off, we want to thank the Traeger family, really,
7: yep.
18: for everything you do in this city. I mean, you're great to the Crusade for Children, but I mean... All the stuff the Traeger family does throughout this whole community, thanks to you.
4: Well, thanks, Terry. We're very proud of it. This is home, and thanks to all my colleagues at Republic Bank. They're the ones who put us in a position to do good things. So we're very appreciative of what the community's meant to us, and to those who much is given, much is expected.
18: Thank you. But the fact that you guys bank our crusade money for us saves us a lot of time and all that, because it goes in right away, and it expedites the whole process of gaining interest so that the panel can then break it down and start giving it away almost immediately.
4: We love to pay interest, Terry. We love to do it.
18: That's but, the whole goal all the time.
4: That's right. But you know what? We're proud to be the bank of something as Louisville and as Kentucky as the Crusade for Children. And we've got, I don't know, 40 or so volunteers from Republic that are counting the money. And that's what a community bank does, and that's what we do at Republic Bank.
18: And how difficult is it to round up volunteers from Republic Bank's rank?
5: It is not hard at all. I tell you what, this is the easiest organization, because why not? 100% goes back to the kids, and dollar for dollar, penny for penny, goes directly to the children in need.
7: How does it feel for you to be standing here today?
5: I'm very honored. I'm honored to be a Republic employee as well as part of the board of directors here at the Crusade. So being a part of this is instrumental. I'm a longtime Louisvillian, so this is normal for me.
7: How many years have you been a part of this?
5: A part of this for about 10 years.
7: Wow. Well, we appreciate you guys.
18: And what kind of things are your employees doing for us there? Are they doing some of the stuff in this building today?
5: They're taking care of the money room over here right behind us. And then can't tell you where, but...
18: I know, it's a secret. I love the secrecy. You walk in certain halls and there's a lot of guards. They're like, yeah. Who are you? Where
5: yeah.
18: are you thinking?
5: I
7: showed them my past and they're like, oh, you're going to have to show me more.
5: But yes, and so we've got a bunch of folks at an offsite who are taking care of the money, strapping it, getting it so that Steve can pay you answers.
18: That's exactly right. So, Steve, this is our Power Hour sponsored by Republic Bank, which is pretty awesome.
4: Yeah, thank you. We're very proud to be supportive of the Power Hour. We've got a contribution from Republic Bank of $10,000, and then the Power Hour.
7: We got another one here.
4: We're matching for the next hour on contributions up to $7,300.
15: Look at that.
4: Which signifies this is the 73rd year of the crusade.
18: Thank you. So, again, a gift of $10,000 directly from Republic Bank, and then we'll match up to $7,300 more for donations to come in this hour?
4: That's what Johanna told me to do.
15: Look at that.
18: You do take orders from all your superstars.
4: Absolutely.
18: And that's the thing about we go over in your building, and you got everybody willing to help and be a part of something here locally. That says a lot about the company.
4: I'm blessed to be associated with just great people, and you know our thing is we want our associates

0: Pat Walsh. Yes, good to meet you.
1: Hey, Pat, there's been a lot of crazy stuff going on online this week.
2: There has.
1: I would see you in a spot where it's nowhere near Anchorage or Middletown. What exactly was happening?
2: You know, we have some secrets that we have to just keep, but there was a PRP chief
1: who stole your. Tell me the story.
2: So it all started back in April when PRP chief Myman took all of our supplies from.
1: He just took them,
2: and he said I had to have some kind of ransom to get them back.
1: All your signs, all the other materials to help raise funds for the Christmas, gone. They're like gone. The Grinch stealing everything, and Cindy Lou Who, but Santa, and he stole it all.
2: Yeah.
1: What did you do about it?
2: So we had to get back at them. So we went out there to their headquarters and put a sign in the front yard that had our QR code, and it said new donation site.
1: So they thought they were donating in PRP, and it was really going to you.
2: Yep.
1: What a strategy. Very clever.
2: Then we also had a couple of our folks did a night operation and went out there in the middle of the night and put the signs over their headquarters sign and made a really cool video about it. And so it was really
1: good. Like a fire truck that it was really a PRP truck that said Anchorage over the top. Is that what it was?
2: Yep. So then yesterday at the remote at PRP, Reed Yaden wanted to make a donation to Anchorage Middletown. So he had us go out there. And so we took an Anchorage Middletown truck out to the PRP live remote at their training facility.
1: Saw it.
2: So, but Reed made up for it because he gave PRP 500 as well. So he made us do like a
1: piece
2: of truth.
1: He's the best.
3: Love Reed.
1: He is.
3: We'll be
1: Reed.
3: Seeing him here
1: fun.
3: In a little bit, I think.
1: It's
3: all
1: fun.
3: Yeah.
1: All right, where are we going to start today, Pat?
2: Okay, so I've got a lot of stuff to go through here. But first of all, I'd like to take this opportunity to thank all of our members of Anchorage Middletown Fire and EMS, our board members, our supporters, and all of our families. Without their support, we would not be successful in achieving our goal. We have such an awesome group of family, friends, and supporters of Anchorage Middletown Fire and EMS that showed up in force to help our collections. They were there for us every day, collecting, counting money, helping with food, and cleaning up. I want to offer a special thanks to each and every one of them for their assistance this year. Without them, this would not have been possible. They work tirelessly each day with the sole purpose of helping the children with special needs in Kentuckiana. We have such a caring and giving community that we protect and serve. Without their generosity, we would not have been as successful as we are this year. I also like to thank Lieutenant Colonel Brad Michael and Adrian Renner, along with our community risk reduction team, for their help this year in coordinating all the schedules and efforts of all of our collections. This year, we did a multiple of things that allowed us to kind of do some different things other than we don't do the roadblocks, traditional roadblocks anymore. But we did several things. One, a big thank you to Kroger. Kroger allowed us to set up every day for the last week. And that made a huge difference. We're out there for the community. The kids get to come up and see the fire trucks and the ambulances, and it's just a good community interaction.
1: Well done.
2: On top of just collecting.
1: Thank you, Kroger,
2: so,
1: for the help.
2: Yeah. So I'd like to say a special thank you to Kroger in Middletown, Kroger Prospect, Kroger Plainview, Kroger Forest Springs, Kroger Holiday Manor, Kroger Springhurst, Kroger on Bowlesville Road, Kroger in Westport Plaza. You can see a trend there. Pretty much every Kroger that we have in our district.
1: What about Kroger PRP? Is that in there somewhere?
2: No,
1: you didn't pull that off.
2: That's maybe next year. We'll have to see about that.
1: I know that guy out there.
2: Okay, we'll have to. Like I said, this allowed us to get out and interact with our community as well. I also like to thank the IGA on Shelbyville Road right there in Eastwood. They allowed us to set up there as well. Our crew at Station 34, which is our Anchorage station right there in the heart of Anchorage, they one of the crews, Captain Gideon Thurman and his crew on P3, they set up a hot dog cookout.
1: Is that right there by the train tracks?
2: Yep, right there by the train tracks.
1: Beautiful place.
2: Yes. They set up a family hot dog cookout, did like family movies playing in the bay, and it was just like a big open house.
1: Oh, nice.
2: They did that on two of their shifts. And
1: we go hiking on that trail all the time.
2: Yeah, it's beautiful back there. And so they raised over $4,500 just doing that. So that was an effort that they just took upon themselves to do. We also had a golf scramble this year. It was our first annual golf scramble that was held at Lake Forest Country Club. Beautiful facility. I'm sure you probably played there before.
1: Not very well.
2: So it was an awesome success. We raised over $25,000 this year. So thanks to all who helped coordinate and sponsor that event. We had over 32 teams who all had a blast, and Lake Forest is such a beautiful place to play. So we definitely plan to do it next year. Hopefully they'll let us come back. I think we all behaved pretty well. So
3: didn't hit any cars?
2: Not that I'm aware of.
1: Did you put a ball in the water on number 8? Is that the par 3?
2: I didn't play.
1: Okay.
2: But, so I'll play next year.
1: There's a

0: 100,000 golf balls in that pond.
1: Really?
2: That probably is. We also started payroll deduction last year, which was something new. You know, we have over 275 employees, so we're really excited to offer that to our employees as well to do. We also did a raffle for a tailgating package. There's a lot of great items of value, roughly over $1,600. So we'll be drawing that winner here in a minute. It takes a lot of food to feed everyone. I'd like to thank our community for stepping up in a big way. The following businesses helped us eat very well. Congo Brands, Baskin-Robbins Middletown, Marigold Catering, Bluegrass Paint and Decorating helped us with some cans. Actually, that's not food, but that helped us with our collection cans. Chick-fil-A Middletown, Brasserie Province, Dairy Queen Middletown, Noah's Kitchen, Havana Rumba Middletown, Jaggers Middletown, and they actually issued a challenge to the Westport Road Jaggers, and so they stepped up too. So they Westport Road Jaggers also stood up after they after the Middletown one challenged them. Born to Bagel and Cask Southern Kitchen. Now for the fun part. The following people in our community really answered the call and helped us with our efforts. I'm going to have to flip over here and make sure to get to that page there. So first, I'd like to recognize a donation of $10,000 from Lester Arrow.
0: That's a nice start.
2: That is a nice start. We keep going like this. So it's going to, you might
3: have to, numbers there.
2: Getting tired. You might have to take over for Gary Zender donated $5,000 and Gene Zender donated $5,000. An interesting story about Mrs. Zender. She's 100 years old.
0: Oh, wow.
2: She has donated to every Crusade for Children since the very first
3: wow.
2: one. So she's very generous and always has been.
3: That's incredible.
2: Janet Lindemeyer, $5,000. The Klein Family Foundation, $5,000. Mary Beth and Michael Harlemert, $2,500 in memory of all former McMahon firefighters who worked so hard for the Crusade for Children. Nancy Walsh, $2,500 in memory of Jim Walsh and Tim Walsh. Donna Heil, $2,000. Brian Dillon, $2,000. Summit Tax Group, $1,600. Anonymous for $1,500 in memory of Jim Walsh and Tim Walsh and Rob Crick. Sharon Brown, $1,500. Emmerich Services, $1,250. Paul Carroll, $1,250. Another anonymous donation for $1,000 in memory of Tim Walsh. And these are all $1,000 that I'm reading. Kristen Marshall, Scott and Terry Webster, Larry Frodenberger, in memory of Brian Frodenberger, Donna Heil, William Brown, Walter Braden Jr., Bruce Bobo, William and Pamela McCreary, and Ruby Becker. I'm sorry, the thousands ended. William or Pamela McCreary gave $600, Ruby Becker $500, and then all these will be $500. Charles or Joyce Thompson, $500 in memory of Lucas Thompson, Karen Blair, Nancy and Rudy Mueller, Robert Schwartz, Amy Benevitz, Daniel Harlemert, and Jennifer Harlemert from all the McMahon firefighters. Reed Jaden, $500. 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Patricia Hafendorfer, $500 in honor of Ben, Keith, and Jeff Hafendorfer. Bruce Smith, $500 in honor of Jesse Smith, Geneva Smith, and Richard Pretty. Martha Sutt, $500 in memory of Al Sutt. Janine Hickerson, $500 in memory of Jennifer Earhart. Jan Hanley, $500 in memory of Rob Crick. Martha Sutt, $500 in memory of Robin Sutt Morris. Donald Foost, $500. Jerry Oliver, $500. Linda Prince, $500. 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Nugent Sand Company, $500. Jerry Maney, $500. MJ Fleming was $400. New Direction Bar and Grill raised $370. Grace Foman, $350 in memory of Frank and Sudie Foman. Donald Bogart, $350. John Brecker, $343. Judy Hill and Danny Hill, $305 in memory of Vicki Bierman. Mario Wheatley and John Wheatley, $300 in loving memory of Sherry Whelan, Gail Spurgeon, and Jack Bishop. Mayo Jane Linham, $300. Tamara Fulkerson, $300 in honor of Worthington Fire Department. Gary and Benda Spivak, $250 in honor of Joe Cooper. And these are all $250s. Linda McDowell, Ann Deemer, Janet Clyer, Jeffrey Nelson, Wesley Clyer, Judy Halliday, and John Furch. And then Michael Sabus gave us $218. And then these are all going to be $200. David and Vicki Miracle, Anonymous in honor of Roy Bishop, 18 years of service as volunteer from Middletown Fire in the 50s and 60s. His daughter actually stopped by the firehouse yesterday, and we met her. Judith and Richard Hudson, 200. Michael or Ann Hampton. Judith George. Douglas and Vicki Decker. Mark and Norma Steigers. Denise and Jim Wood in honor of four grandchildren, Cameron, Natalie, Riley, and C.J. Allen. James Hunt Jr., Otto Sponsler Jr., David Smith, Dennis Daugherty, George Haycraft, these are all still 200, Jimmy Buchanan, John Swaim II, Keith Eskrich, Wayne Bishop, Robert Hepler, and then these are all 150, Nance and Paul Deans, Sarah and Scott Stevenson in memory of Jim and Tim Walsh, Tracy Bowman in memory of Marion Bowman, Catherine Oler, Ferdinand Oler Jr., Assistant Chief, Louisville Division of Fire, from everyone who loved him at his house and all the firehouses throughout Kentucky and Indiana. Mark and Teresa Ballard, 150, in memory of Marilyn Ballard of Bardstown. Connie Steffi, in honor of Otis Steffi, Vernon, and Donna Stout. Triangle Talent, in honor of Triangle Talent clients. Michelle Francis, in memory of Bobby Holsklaw. Becky Hill, and Denise Carnes gave $125. We can take a break, like go to commercial break or anything right now.
0: That doesn't happen here. All right. We just keep rolling.
1: So we appreciate it.
2: Yeah, no. John Walling, $125. Joe Wolf, $125. Sullivan and Cozart, $125. William Mapes, $120, in memory of Sue Hutenlocker. Nancy Hettinger, $120. Graham and Regina Fowler, $100. And these are all going to be $100. And also, anything that's less than $100, we're scrolling across the bottom of the screen right now.
0: Outstanding.
2: Dave and Shelley Noe, in memory of Ronnie Rogers, who is the grandfather of firefighter Bryson Rogers. William Casagrand and Gerald Casagrand, sorry for the name. Paul and Rebecca Pendle. Stephen and Penny Droppelman, in memory of my late brother, Paul Droppelman, Jr. James and Diana Yates, George and Mary Marilyn Owens, Virginia and Homer Holt, in honor of my grandson Peter, who I think is with us right there.
0: What's up, Peter? Good to have you back, buddy.
2: Nancy Armstrong, James or Lisa Boone, or James and Lisa Boone, Amelia Magruder, Clayton Klingenfuss, Donald Tupman, Ronald Horsley, Keith Bowman, and Cynthia Carlisle Bowman, Ima Johns, Mark and Lynn Luking, Rebecca Miller, Lois Bringhurst, Susan Bailey, Renee and George Willett, Robert Kalin, Linda Larimore, Lewis and Donna Lang, Bonnie and Kenneth Morrell, Pamela McFarland, Jennifer Miracle, Bruce and Kathy Lynch, DK and W.S. Hoback, Jane and George Earls, Hannah Martin, John and Bridget Sinon, that might be a typo, Sarah and Timothy Cochran, Neil Benner, Catherine Kerpenstein, in honor of Anchorage Middletown Fire Department. She also gave 100 in honor of Jenny and Homer Holt, Patrick Bowles, in honor of Isaac Andrew Brooks, Sheila McGee, Catherine Kerpenstein, in memory of Elizabeth and Jack Kerpenstein, Robert Graves, in memory of Ferd and Mary Graves, George Ockerhausen, in memory of Henrietta Gibson, William Ralston, $100 in memory of Juanita and Bill Ralston and Margaret and Tom Kelly. Sharon Brown, $100 in memory of Marcia Tucker. Larry Sparrow, $100 in memory of Margie and C.R. Sparrow, Bobby Sparrow, and Charlotte Vogel. Carl Zimmerman, in memory of Patricia Zimmerman. One more page or so. Nancy Caldwell, these are all still 100. Amy Davenport, Carol Penner, Diane Anderson, Diane Statler, Edwin Ackerman, Gail Nugent, George Haycraft, James Price, James McCullough, Jerry Miller, John Radinsky, Kimberly Westerman, Christina Kaufman, Laura Moyers, Lucy Hart, Michael Klein, Rebecca Turner, Renee Taylor, Rita Geip, Robert Langford, Sheila Koshawa, Sharon Alexander, Stacy Grieve, Tony Kruer, Kimberly Westerman, Bonnie 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O'Connell. And then I have a few more in honors of Elise Polite, in honor of healthy granddaughter Lily and grandson Alex, Carol Ann Squires in memory of Vicki Bierman, Nancy Grove in memory of Vicki Bierman, Micah McCoy in honor of Alicia McCoy, Susie Comstock in honor of son-in-law Jeff Reynolds, Connie Farmer in honor of Steve Farmer, Nancy Anderson in memory of Bert Draper, Deborah Wilson in memory of Debbie Hazelwood, Courtney Young in memory of Ezekiel Linwood Newcomb, Cheryl Ferguson in memory of Gary Ferguson, Leah Holt in memory of Henrietta Gibson, Lindsay O'Donnell in memory of Jane Walters, Cindy Mazza in memory of Janet Stitch, Mary Bolton in memory of Jim and Tim Walsh, anonymous donation in memory of Ed Myman, Hester Hake in memory of Bobby Hosclaw, Bo Schuster in honor of Max Schuster, Harry Sonheim in memory of Trudy Strickland, and Ruth Weber in memory of Alan Bryant.
1: Great job, Chief.
3: I know Mr. Sonheim and Ms. Strickland, yeah. And they're good radio people.
2: Thank you.
3: Appreciate
2: for the donation.
3: You betcha. Okay. Well, Chief Walsh, this has been a heck of a ride we've seen so far. And for a minute, while you were reading, I don't know if you realized it, but the chief of Pleasure Ridge Park was standing over there behind Isaiah, and then he disappeared. Is there another prank about ready to descend upon us?
2: I see him over there now, but I trust all these guys to make sure to watch out.
3: That's right. So. You guys are on watch here. Keep your eye on that Myman.
2: As long as there's no cicada. There's no cicada coming up.
3: Yeah, you ate a cicada last year.
2: I mentioned the raffle that we were doing, and so I want to go ahead and get... I don't know where that is. So this over here, I don't know if they can zoom in. It's a tailgating package. It has a lot of cool things. So where's the... All right. Who's going to...
3: Isaiah can do that, can't he?
4: Oh, yeah. All right. Absolutely.
3: All right. Pick one. So, yeah. Huge tailgating package. Oh, my gosh. Looks like it's going to be
4: good
3: fun.
4: Look at that.
3: Valued at $1,676. Is that what I see? Yeah. All right. And the winner is...
4: Drum roll. We got Andy Downs.
3: Way to go, Andy Downs. Oh, there he is.
4: Congratulations, Andy. How do you feel?
3: What team? First off, what team?
5: You will.
3: There you go. You've got cards, right? We'll see you over there. We'll see you over there at the football stadium.
4: Congratulations. Appreciate it.
3: That's always fun. You win a raffle in front of your kid. Come on.
2: Yeah. Well, like I said, at least I didn't have his son draw it out. That would have been.
3: That would invite some questions.
4: Yeah, no problem. No problem.
2: Okay, so before I mention the total, I want to say if you donated and we missed your name or memorial, I'm truly sorry. Also, if you did not get a mailing from us this year and wish to be placed on our mailing list for next year, please contact us at our station. We'll be happy to take care of you next year. We're Chief Mile. Okay, just make sure you're not behind me. No. Just stay over there. It's fine. We've already talked about it. We tried to add some fun this year to really bring back the competition between the departments. Last year, we were so proud to bring a total of $129,000, which was over 140% increase over 2024.
3: That's what I was noticing, was your huge increases, and I seem to think there's another increase coming.
2: There is.
3: Chief Wolf.
2: There is. And so, you know, like we talked about, Chief Myman and Mulvey from Fern Creek last year had a great challenge going. I think there was a pie that ended up in Chief Mulvey's face. Mm. And because of all the efforts that we had done, I stepped foot in the ring, and I said, you know, we're going to join this, and so we did. And so it's been really fun. So we're actually...
3: You ate a cicada.
2: I ate a cicada. That was an internal challenge. Now we've got the whole community behind it. So, yeah. And I think there may have been a PRP truck out in Norton Commons last night.
3: Oh.
2: Three? Okay, there was three. So
4: I think we did a whole story on that.
3: It is? Yeah.
2: Okay.
3: That's all good.
2: I didn't see the story yet, but no, it's all fun. It, like I said, it all goes to the kids. And that's regardless of where the money comes from or who brings it down here, it all goes to the same place. So we're super excited about that. So we're happy to take part in this, this, you know, competition, because that's how it all started. When I started 30 plus years ago, there was a lot of shenanigans that went on that probably shouldn't have. And a lot of chiefs back then got a lot of phone calls, and so we're trying to keep it very lighthearted and friendly.
3: That's
2: here.
3: Good.
2: So now I would like to present, on behalf of all of our members, their families, and all of our supporting members in our community, and maybe a few in PRP and Fern Creek. Anchorage Middletown Fire and EMS is proud to present to the 73rd annual WHS Crusade for Children an increase of 37% over last year and a grand total of $176,501.10.
4: That is incredible.
3: Great work.
4: Incredible. Thank you guys so much.
3: From Anchorage Middletown.
4: $1,000.
3: Anchorage Middletown, $176,501.10. Thank you, Chief Walsh.
4: Thank you,
3: Chief
4: Simon.
3: So appreciate everybody else who participated in this. I love the rivalry and that you guys push each other to do better and better.
4: After year.
3: Nice 37% increase, homie.
5: Right. Yes, sir.
3: Good work.
4: Like nothing.
5: We're going to do it next year, too.
4: Thank you all so much for coming in.
5: Thank
4: we really appreciate
3: guys.
4: It.
3: Thanks, guys. Thanks, team. Appreciate
4: good
3: it. Congratulations.
4: Good to see you.
3: That's all good. Peter, good to see you, buddy.
4: Thank you, guys.
3: All right, that's pretty fantastic. Thank you, everybody.
4: 37% increase, Terry, after an increase the year before.
3: Yeah, pretty fantastic. We're going to welcome in members of our WHAS endowment, and here comes Brooke Hash.
4: I think we got Brooke Hash.
3: We've been waiting on our Brookster to get up here.
6: I'm on the board, so I will present.
3: No, you're in this with us. Come on. Come over here, sister.
6: Do you want to hold it?
3: Yeah, we'll show that here in a minute. Here you go.
6: I'll come over here.
3: Here, you earn a microphone.
4: There you go.
7: I'll be the guy on this one.
6: All right. Who's wanting to talk on behalf of the board? Dennis? All right, go ahead.
8: Hi, yeah, my name is Dennis Stilger. Well, first of all, whichever camera, hi, Lane and Trip. I wanted to say hi to my kids who are at home watching. But a big part of what we do is help provide governance for Dawn and the rest of the Crusade staff to make sure that this organization can last for another 73 years and continue to do great work in the lives of children. And, you know, Father Joe Graftis, who was on the board for a long time, always said that we took nickels and dimes and turned them into hope. And part of what those nickel and dimes go to is an endowment fund that is established to continue supporting the Crusade for Children and all the great organizations that we support for time to come, right? So every year we get to decide what amount of money we can take out of that endowment and put to the tote board. And this year we have a pretty massive contribution. I guess, Terry.
4: Yeah, I got a good look
8: Terry
4: at it.
8: Can tell us.
3: Ready?
4: We're ready.
3: Here we go. Boom.
8: Boom.
3: How about $750,000?
4: $750,000.
3: Pretty rocking, that is awesome.
8: Absolutely.
3: Way to go, endowment. That is so good.
4: Love to see it.
3: See, that thing started sometime back, 20, 25 years ago, the endowment.
4: Wow.
3: And, I mean, just to be able to offer this booster for the Crusade every year is stunning and amazing and really, you know, lifts us to areas we hadn't seen before.
6: Yeah. It's why 100% of your tote board total gets to go back into your community.
8: Exactly. So the endowment fund supports all the salaries for the staff and everything else. So 100% of every dollar, 100 cents on the dollar, goes back out into the community. And we're able to make excess contributions to do the same thing here. So $750,000 this year will go towards the tote board from the endowment fund.
4: I love it.
8: All because of the support of everybody watching, listening right now. So
3: Yeah. That's pretty good. That's kind of a fun check to hold, Isaiah.
4: Yeah. Don't get
3: there. Grab that in. This
4: feels different, huh?
3: Yeah. How was work today, dear?
9: Pretty good. I held on to $750,000.
4: Just a day at WHS Radio, right?
3: All right. Thank you, guys.
4: Thank you, guys, so much. We appreciate it.
6: Thanks, Dennis.
8: Thank you.
4: All right.
3: Thanks, team.
6: All right.
3: Thanks for the hard work. Greatly appreciated. Hi, Brooke.
6: Hi, Terry. How you doing?
4: Give you the microphone.
3: We're doing
6: a little switch up.
3: Thanks, Isaiah. All good.
6: How's it been going? You looking good?
3: All grand. Step on in. Good to see you. Nice to see you. You got one for me here. I appreciate that. All right. Mike Allendorf's joining us from one of the great parts of our community, Shively. Mike, get right in the middle there, buddy.
10: Hi,
6: I love the shirt.
10: Oh, thank you very much. Thank you.
3: Or tell me about your year of collecting.
10: Well, pretty much the roadblocks all we did in front of the firehouse the last 4 days. Did a couple pop-ups at a couple of high schools we have in our area.
3: We see a little sun on your face.
10: Oh, yeah. We got to talk to the weather people. They're a little warm.
3: It was getting a little toasty there for a while. That's all good. I can always tell when people have been out hitting the collections hard.
10: Get that
3: coming
10: little
3: in
10: raccoon
3: a little
10: look with your sunglasses. So you got it.
3: The raccoon look.
10: Oh, you're not. Okay. So that was pretty much it. You know, we're a very small department, about seven square miles for the city of Shively, but we had a lot of great giving from our businesses and residents that came through, and we'll take every little bit because, as you always say, 100% for the kids.
6: Yeah.
10: And that's what we're here about.
3: No doubt. All right, what story do you have to tell us this time?
10: Well, first and foremost, I want to thank, on behalf of Shively Fire and Rescue, I want to thank Mayor Johnson, the Shively City Council, for letting us collect what we do for this crusade. We appreciate that opportunity to come out and do what we do. Also, again, a special thanks back to our businesses, residents at the City of Shively, and anyone else, again, came through, donated, every little bit adds up, you know, and we got a lot of pennies. You want to talk about that penny shortage?
6: Well, they're gone. They're almost gone. We're going to take them.
10: Yeah, I don't know. Yeah, we ought to. I think we got several that we dropped it in. Also, very heartfelt thanks to my crews. It wasn't for my fire crews out there collecting. As Terry alluded to, that heat, there are a lot of red faces. We went through a lot of sunscreen the last few days. So a lot of bottled water and Gatorade. So that was pretty good for us. I got some people we like to thank as far as some of the donations. So these are our businesses that were under $1,000. Shively Firefighters Local, $1,570, $100. Shively Lewis Parkland Lodge was $200. The Community Foundation of Louisville Incorporated, $201.10. 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Southeast Pallet Recycling Company was $500. The Churchill Downs VFW Post, 2921, was $500. Hazelwood Center, $520. Michener's Distillery was $700. We got one donation, was $1,000 or more. We especially like to thank Louisville Cartage Company for a $2,000 check. So that was our businesses, and again, appreciate everything they did for us. Residents were also very kind and donated some checks in our bucket. Larry Elizabeth Johnson was $20. Teresa Liffering was $20. Gary Payton was $25. Vivian Taylor was $25. Judy Harris, $25. Angela Johnson, $12.50. Kim Swit was $50. And we had some checks that were over $100. So again, special thanks to those folks. That was Catherine Arnett. $100. Pam Burrs, $100. M. Diane Sheffin was $100. Michael Stuber was $200. It's kind of cool what he does. He does his neighborhood block party in the fall. So they do a chili cook-off. So, you know, there's an analogy.
3: That's good.
10: You know, it's okay, like cops and donuts. It's firefighters and chili. So we went out there. Our crew went out there and judged the chili and have a good time. And they were they $200 in donations.
3: What's
10: for
3: your
10: us.
3: Personal? Do you like the red gravy? And
10: I'm red gravy. I'm traditionalist. No beans, no spaghetti. I know
3: dude,
10: that's going to.
3: Sometimes I've tasted in these chili contests, and I'm like, is that really chili? Because
10: I don't know. We'll probably start getting some calls. Now.
3: I know. That's the way it is. People get they get territorial about that. Dude, just give me the tradition.
6: Noodles or no noodles?
10: No noodles.
3: None for me.
10: No. I got to do it on the side of when I make it at home for those right. that like it. So that was pretty cool that we always does that. Got some in memories and honors of. So I'm going to start with my memories. In memories of, I'm sorry. Teresa Lest, at least, in memory of. Michael Portman and Joyce Portman Palmer. That was $25. Alma Hurd, $50 in memory of Reverend E.L. Hurd. Scott Beckman, $100 in memory of Janice Feely. Michael Barlow, $100 in memory of France Barlow. Lily Tabler, $100 in memory of Tony Tabler. Jessica Catherine, $100 in memory in honor of Mama Millie and retired firefighter Holmes. Got a couple honors of Yvonne and Donald Corin, $75 in honor of their great-grandchildren, Addison, Savannah, and Ace. Becky and Mike Allendorf, $125 in honor of their five grandkids. Raven Sample, $50 in honor of her brother Rhett, who did a bike challenge at our roadblock. Rhett's one of our sergeants, and he did a bike challenge and put it out on social media. If we collected X amount of dollars, he was going to ride. He did that. So we had a couple other challenges. We were at the remote yesterday with P-Ridge. We had a couple guys who did a two-hour collection. Had to do 636 push-ups, and they collected that money, and they knocked them out. They did a couple live.
3: I'll do one, and Brooke will do the other 620.
6: No, I was thinking vice versa.
10: Well, Terry, I think you could probably do it, right?
3: Oh, yeah.
10: You want to save driving, give them 20?
6: I'd pass out, yeah.
10: So that was pretty cool that they did that. Pretty much, and they got to get into the food. We like to eat food. Texas Roadhouse, Shively and Dixie, they donated lunch for us Friday for our collection effort. So
6: can't go wrong there.
10: Can't go wrong with anything Texas
6: Cinnamon
10: Roadhouse.
6: Butter. Puts out.
10: And there was a lot of that going around. Also, we had a pizza party Saturday night. We like to kind of close out Saturday. That's a big collection day. With the pizza party, and again, special thanks to Beer Nose Pizza on Dixie Highway and Papa John's at 3938 7th Street Road for contributing those wonderful pizzas we all chow down on. Safety Co. on Miller's Lane, they donated the use of one of those cool-looking electronic billboard signs, and we put that up.
3: And no teenager hacked it to say something else?
10: No, we lock it up just for them. Like, firefighter sleeping, you know, that's always a good one. So that didn't happen, thank goodness, because we lock her up. Also, I'd like to give a special thanks to my wife. She comes up and does all the cooking for us because, you know, firefighters got to cook. So that pulls them off the street. So she comes out and does the cooking for us so we can do what we do. All right, I think that is about it. Oh, those are the last ones that just came in. And, well, we had one total. So we love coming into your studio and say, hey, we got more money for you. So we added that to us. We beat last year's total.
3: Yay! We love to hear that every time.
10: Again, thank you all. Thank you. Thank you to everybody. Shively, who came out and gave us money. We appreciate it.
3: You ready for a total?
10: Yeah, I am. You guys are.
3: For the 73rd WHAS Crusade for Children from Shively Fire District, your grand total is
10: $10,194.84.
3: Nice. Yay! $10,194.84. Mike, thanks so much, buddy.
10: Thank you so much. Pleasure to see you, sir.
3: Keep it up.
10: As always.
3: You know what you'd be good at?
10: What's that, sir?
3: Reading those disclaimers on those pharmaceutical commercials. You're nice and fast.
10: Oh, sometimes you got to get through it because I think people want to watch basketball later. Yeah. But you still got some big departments coming in.
3: I know. We're looking forward to it. You want to help us read the tote board
10: total?
3: Yeah,
10: we can do that.
3: Let's do that.
7: All right,
3: another tote board total reveal comes. Look at him!
10: Yes.
3: $4 million. Here we go. $4,182,698.30 on the WHAS Crusade for Children.
10: Good job, Kentucky.
3: Hey, that was nice. You were here to push us across the four line.
10: Hey, I'm so sorry. Glad.
3: Thanks, Mike. Appreciate it.
10: We'll see you next year.
3: All right, bro. Appreciate you. Thank you, everybody in Shively and the surrounding area and all the friends out there.
7: You know, I got Travis Breeze outside. He's been having a lot more fun on those fire trucks.
3: I saw him riding a few minutes ago on top of one of those, too.
7: I saw him also hit a tree. Like, I mean, he was up on one of them. He's not paying attention to the branches.
3: What's up now, Travis?
9: Well, we're back on ground level, and I've been interviewing, I think, firefighters mostly today. We have some kids of firefighters.
11: What's this one? Okay.
9: Mara Keel at Charlestown, Indiana. What did you guys do to collect money for the crusade this year?
12: Mostly just going door to door, just seeing if we can get any donation. All donations are great donations, you know. Roadblocks, just standing out, even when it's hot, just collecting money to really just get as much as we can to help this organization.
9: Mara, did you enjoy getting the donations?
13: Yeah, I did.
9: And did people seem like they wanted to donate?
13: Yeah. Like, they knew what was going on, and they, like, wanted to help out as much as they could with money.
9: Well, we know that the Crusade is such a great organization. We just got past that $4 million mark. You can call the phone number on the bottom of your screen or scan the QR code. And it's all about, you hear the people who have been to Crusade for 50 years. And Lachlan, you said you're 14, but you've been doing Crusade since you were a little kid.
12: Yeah, I don't know the exact amount of years, but it's been a while.
9: So maybe 9-10 years you've been doing it already?
12: You're somewhere around that.
9: Awesome. So that's what it's all about, keeping it on to the next generation as we are closing in the last few hours of Crusade 73, guys.
3: All right, Trav, thanks a bunch. Appreciate that.
7: Got Heather Benson with us for a drive.
3: Heather Benson is back on the show. It's good to have you here on the WHAS Crusade for Children.
7: Thank you.
3: 73 times around the sun for the Crusade for Children. And Heather, you've been part of our team here for several years now. We just love having you here.
14: Well, thank you. I love being here.
3: What celebration are you bringing this time?
14: So we have more raffles that we've been doing. So my first one is Bluegrass World of Wheels was an event that was held in April at the fairgrounds. It raised over $20,000 for the Crusade, and they kicked in a raffle this year that raised even more. So we are going to draw for a Jockey Club suite, one-day use. Of course, you can't use it for Derby and Oaks and all of that, but just one regular day at the track. Bring 24 of your friends. Super fun day at the track. So,
3: like my birthday. That would be awesome, wouldn't it?
14: Why don't you draw?
3: Just bring my birthday's in January. It's snow all over the track.
14: Oh, well, we can't do the track anymore.
3: Well, let's see who the winner is anyway. That would be Amanda Castleman.
14: All right. Congratulations.
3: Way to go, Amanda. She gets to use a Jockey Suites. That's fantastic.
14: Yeah, so that's
3: Churchill.
14: Fun. Yeah. And then our second drawing, MPC is our partner in all of our apparel, hats, everything you see with the Crusade logo. They put together a Crusade basket with just different hats and backpacks and a Bluetooth speaker that has Crusade emblem on it. So we're going to draw for that.
3: Okay, Brooke's going to grab this
7: Crusade
3: one here.
7: Swag.
3: I got them all mixed up.
7: All right, ready?
3: Da, da, da, da, da, da, da, da, da, high drama.
14: Got it. Heather Cowherd. No relation.
3: As soon as I saw Heather, I thought, oh, this is going to be embarrassing.
14: I know, I didn't buy a ticket. Yeah. But yes, congratulations, Heather Cowherd. So, right. Yeah, perfect. So we'll be contacting the winners. And right. Yeah.
7: I love that. Day at the track and some Crusade swag.
3: Years ago, we gave away a car on the radio, and we lined up, and there were 84 keys. There were 84 keys. People held the keys. The people were all lined up. I'm there. The first person gets in, and it starts. And the other 83 people said, I want to try my key. I think it's the lock's broken. That's one of the things that can happen in these live drawings.
14: You never know. You never
3: I'm glad
14: know.
3: It didn't turn out to
14: yes.
3: be Heather Benson.
14: Right.
3: That would have been embarrassing.
14: Yes, that would have been a bad look.
3: Here you all go, right. Heather. Thanks,
7: thank
3: buddy.
7: You. Thank you. All right, we're going to go out to Corden, which is Floyd County territory. We've got some people out there talking to firefighters.
3: Let's rock.
15: Good morning and welcome back to Corydon, Indiana. We're here with the Floyd County Fire Territory. Might be a new name to you. We're here speaking to Captain Raymond Gettle. Tell us a little bit about the way you guys are raising money. You're out there in the community, right?
16: Yes, sir.
15: And you're over there at Georgetown Drive-In, going door to door. Just tell us some of the neighborhoods that you've been to and kind of the stories you've been hearing from people while you've been out there.
16: So we've been out at the Georgetown Drive-In. We've been out down in New Albany Township at Kevin Hammersmith Park doing a couple of roadblocks by 7 Brew on Charlestown Road. We've been to Cobbler's Crossing and Southern Estates as well.
15: Yeah. So with the new fire territory, how has that kind of changed the territory for Crusade? Are you going to places you maybe weren't going the year before that?
16: Oh, absolutely, yes. And it's just more territory, so more people that want to donate, and yeah. It's great.
15: And any Crusade traditions that you're sort of latching onto? I know you're about 2 years in right now.
16: Yes, sir. Really not so much. We just kind of hammered out, finalized our, what is it called? We kind of finalized our game plan last year, and then we just kind of rotated it into this year, and it worked out really well for us.
15: Keep rolling with it, and then you guys get lucky. You get to have all those cheeseburgers out at the drive-in. We're also joined by Scott out here today. Scott, much more seasoned in terms of Crusade. Yeah. Scott, tell us a little bit how this year's been going for you.
17: So far, so good. Had a little bit of late start getting out and getting moving. But anyway, like Ray said, we put the plan together and got out and did what we could possibly do. So.
15: We couldn't have had better weather leading up to Crusade. I mean, the perfect collection weather, almost no humidity. Mm-hmm. You know, what do you think is setting this year apart for you for Crusade?
17: Oh, that's a good question. Just the extra territory, because last year it was just us at New Albany Township with one station, and now we've got three stations and double or triple the territory. So it's been interesting and a challenge, but we're figuring out how to do it the best way we can.
15: Yeah, and you've got plenty of help. I believe if we come down here, we're going to meet a few extra fire piters. Is that right, Colton? Do you want to say anything about collecting money? No, he's not ready to say anything just yet, but we can definitely see a future for him in the fire service if he wants it. Anything that you want to share before we start reading the names off?
16: Yes, sir. The Floyd County Fire Territory is a combination of New Albany Township Fire District and Georgetown Fire District. These fire companies are able to work together to better serve and protect Floyd County community. This is the first year of the Floyd County Fire Territory. I'd like to give a special shout out to a couple businesses that we set buckets up. Gas and Stuff, Mr. Hardware, The Slice, Polyfreeze, Lazy Sunday, Starlight Coffee, Village House Coffee, the Georgetown Vet Clinic, Floyd Farm and Seed, O'Sully's Liquor Store, and Rails and Ales.
15: Lots of great businesses there. Polyfreeze, definitely one that you got to hit up when you come by. Do you have any names that you're reading today? I know the names is a huge one. So if we want to start getting through the list,
16: sure.
15: Let's start getting through it.
16: Sure. Teresa and Dennis Johnson, a $10 check. 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Billy Glass, $30 in memory of Donna Glass. Matthew and Melissa McCullough, $30. Craig Keeter, $50. Donald Gaither, $50 in memory of Delmer Gaither. Danny Gaither, $50 in memory also of Delmer Gaither. Allison Glass, $50. honor of Colton and Gunner Glass. Marlene Gaither, $50, also in memory of Delmer Gaither. Donald Hannon, $50. Lonnie Brown, $50, in memory of William Todd Brown. Mark and Gerald Strauss, $50. Daniel and Joanne Ludwig, $100. Harold and Mary McRae, $100. Laura Thomas and Laura Schmidt, $100. Gary and Doreen Graves, $100. Kenneth and Patricia Maurer, $100. David and Nancy Riley, $100, in memory of Ted and Mindy Throckmorton. Benjamin Geip, $100. Marilyn and Gerald Bott, $100, in memory of Colette Taylor. Gerald Gavin, $100. And I have a little story about that one.
15: Okay.
16: Amy Elizabeth Gavin Nichols, age 42, daughter, wife, and a mother. Amy had an ultrasound at 7 months pregnant. Doctors found a mass on her liver that had spread to stage 4 cancer. She never drank or smoked. Doctors took the baby 2 months premature on January 29th. Baby weighed 3 pounds, 4 ounces. She was hooked up on life support. Baby and mother were in the ICU. Amy went home one day before passing?
17: Yes.
16: Passing. The baby went home one day before her passing. Amy passed away on March 5th, 2026. Amy lived five weeks after giving birth. Husband is now taking care of a newborn and 6-year-old girls. He is doing an amazing job. They are his life. She is sadly missed. In memory of Amy Gavin Nichols, $100.
15: In memory of Amy, thank you so much for sharing that.
16: Yes, sir.
15: And we have some more names to talk about, some more stories to get through.
16: Yes, sir. Donna Gividen, $100. Cynthia Biblehauser, $100. Joan Milano, $100. Gerald Miller, $100. Chris and Kimberly Frederick, $100. Debbie Potter, $100. 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
15: Michael and Mary Bauer, $800. So, when we think about grand totals, are you ready to share that total yet, or did you have a few parting words before we give the total?
16: I have a few parting words.
15: A few parting words. Okay, Raymond.
16: We received $650 from the Kentucky Derby raffle. This year, Station One partnered with Discovery Time Daycare. The daycare staff asked families to send in change with their kids for the Crusade for Children. The fire department then pulled into the daycare with our sirens blaring, and the kids got to run out and put their change in the fire boots. The kids loved it. They raised $635.53 for the first year. Lastly, we want to give one more shout-out to the Georgetown Drive-In. The Drive-In is celebrating their 75th anniversary. We spent the last 2 weekends out there collecting over $1,300. A special shout-out to Fire Piter Colton for coming to help.
18: Scott?
19: Yeah.
18: Now I got something to present every year. You know, this is a huge undertaking, a lot of work, and you get some people that just the cream rises to the top.
19: Yeah.
18: We put out the question a few months ago about who could step up and give us a hand and everything else, and we would like to present Mr. Ray Gettle here with the Floyd County Firefighter Territory Crusade Award.
15: Okay, let's take a look at that award. Ray, cheese for us a little bit with the award. Congratulations for helping out so much, and thank you to all the businesses who really make this happen. You know, it doesn't happen without those community partnerships. I mean, a bunch of kids at a daycare raising over $600, a bunch of people just enjoying a night out of the drive-in over $1,300, and it all adds up. Ray, you want to share the total this year?
20: I will. I'm not quite done.
15: Oh, you're not quite done yet. Okay, and there's more.
17: Also with Ray, Eli Donan, who is covering today at shift at the firehouse, okay, is getting one of these awards, too. These two guys stepped up and did more than we could ask for. So I just really appreciate it. And Bayou Butcher, we told them about it, which is the greatest place to get Cajun food in southern Indiana, donated some seasoning and a gift card for these two guys so they can go have one of the best plate lunches around.
15: Thank you to Bayou Butcher, and congratulations out there to Eli, working so hard. We can't even see him out here today.
17: And also, real quick, I want to give a shout out to my daughter Allison and son-in-law Brent. They've been helping us all along to count money, work roadblocks, and work whatever we ask them to. So just greatly appreciate their help.
15: Shout out to Allison and Brent. Brent took some of my money at the Georgetown drive-in on Friday night, so I'm a very small drop in the bucket. Okay, now are we ready for the little bit of drum roll?
17: Yeah, I think so.
15: Just a little bit of drum roll? Okay. Ray, how are we looking for Floyd County Fire Territory this year?
16: So for the first year as the Floyd County Fire Territory, our grand total is $14,918.06.
15: $14,918.06. The 6 cents is very important. It all adds up. I believe we need just one more thing from our fire piter this year. Yeah? Are you ready for your big moment, buddy?
19: Here. You get this one, I'll get this one.
15: There we go. He's almost got it. Hey! There we go. Thank you very much for joining us out here in Corydon. If you want to donate, you can hear all of it add up. 6 cents even will make a difference. You can donate now by calling 582-7511, or you can donate the old-fashioned way by mail. Send it over to us at the station, 520 West Chestnut Street in Louisville, Kentucky, 40202. You can also scan the QR code on your screen. You can use any of the popular payment apps. 100% of the money that you give us will go straight to children who need it here in Kentuckiana. You can change a child's life. We'll see you back here in Corydon in just a little bit.
7: All right, Ian, thanks so much. You know, we have a number of people who've been calling in at that 582-7511 number. We're going to read off some of these totals from a number of families.
3: So nice. We got $100 from Janice Pullen. That's in memory of her brothers and father. She says, thank you, Janice, and a happy 6-7 birthday to you. I'm thinking that means 67, not 627. I don't know. You never know. But we got it covered. Also, $1,000 from the Greenwell family in loving memory of Brittany Lee West, who was a volunteer for the Crusade at age 11, came back each year until her passing at age 32. Her sons now volunteer and continue her legacy. The Greenwell family's been great to us for so, so long, and so we appreciate you hanging in and helping the Crusade year after year.
7: And this is a name I've already heard today. $500 from the Shaw family in loving memory of Jim Shaw. You know, Jim met his bride at the very first Crusade 73 years ago.
3: Aww.
7: What kind of history is that?
3: That must have been Memorial Auditorium.
7: They were Crusade volunteers for several years and have supported the Crusade ever since. Thanks to the Shaw family and to Mr. and Mrs. Shaw for your dedication. And lastly, $150 from Tim Allgaier in memory of Anna, Kevin, and Dad. So thank you to Tim.
3: Well, Brooke Ash, we still have a lot of folks that are working in various locations around the area. As the day rolls on, it's pretty rocking. I think we're jumping over to... Oh, we're not going to jump out of here. We're going to stay in the house right now and bring in a family member. All right. Perry Metz, I know. Hello, buddy. Great to see you. Hop around here in the middle, if you don't mind. Thank you. Good to see you, too.
20: My daughter, Meredith.
3: Hi, Meredith. Good to see you. Welcome in again. This is the son of the legendary WHAS icon. I know your dad would have laughed if I'd used that word. Milton Metz. But, Perry, you were running around these hallways as a child.
20: There's been a family member here since the first Crusade. We haven't missed one yet.
3: That's fantastic. And your dad was, for those unaware, a talk show host. Well, he's also the weather guy for a while. And but he talked to some of the biggest names in the news.
20: Oh, Muhammad Ali was a regular. He used to say, I like your show, I like your style, but till the money gets better, I won't be back for a while.
3: That's it. So thank you. Thanks to the Metz family, though, for staying on the Crusade team.
20: We do. Meredith and I have been working on food for the last several hours, and the firefighters are well fed.
0: Yes, they are.
21: That's good. Meredith, your dad taught you about the Crusade when you were a baby. Is that what you recall?
0: Absolutely. I've been here coming around as long as I can remember, honestly. Yeah.
3: Your grandmother and grandfather were hilarious. Both of them, I mean... I don't know which one to tell you was funnier, because they had stories and they played little pranks on each other. But they also, you may not know this, they used to host a Super Bowl Sunday party. It was like who's who. It was like one of those Hollywood things. Any who's who in this region was there, right?
20: Yes, but I tell you, after they did it 10 years, they stopped.
0: They were done.
20: And 12 people showed up the next year anyway. They said you forgot our invitation.
3: It was pretty wild. Your grandparents were partiers.
0: Oh, absolutely. Always a good time in the Mets house.
3: All right, so we have a check here to, where's this come from, Perry?
20: This is from the Mets Family Endowment. We give every year to the Crusade because we believe in it. And we love the fact that it helps people in southern Indiana and all of Kentucky.
3: Fantastic. You going to flip that around and show us?
0: Absolutely.
3: This year from the Mets Family Foundation. Look at that, $6,120. You're the best. Thank you very much. So good of the Mets family, and the love for your family never dies in this building. You know that.
0: Absolutely.
3: Every corner of this building, just think about that. Your grandfather made somebody laugh. Here, that room, that one over there, that one over there. That's what he did.
20: And a couple weather forecasts.
0: Just a few.
3: What was his favorite place to point out?
20: Caribou, Maine.
3: Every time. The temperature in Caribou, Maine. And people would say, why did Milton say that?
20: After 10 years, somebody in Caribou would give the weather in Louisville.
3: That was it. Thank you, Mets family. Appreciate you, Perry. Thanks for working. Thank you, Meredith. Thank you so much. All right. Now we're going to jump across the river over to the Floyd's Knobs area. Like I said, we have people that work everywhere.
0: We do. The Highlander Fire Protection District, I've been watching them on Facebook. They've been making a number of posts, and we've got a bunch of fire departments out around there. Let's toss it to them.
15: We're back baking in the sun in Corydon, Indiana. John Jones Auto Group is graciously hosting us today. The latest people to come through, the Highlander Fire Department mixture department over there. You got some people who are paid professionals and also professionals who are volunteers.
22: That's exactly right. We can't do anything without our volunteers, so yeah. They're key to us, our success.
15: Yeah, we're joined by Deputy Chief Brandon Alexander today, who's been doing this for a few years, to say the least.
22: Yep.
15: Tell us a little bit about when you're getting out into the community, kind of what the conversations are like, especially on those door-to-doors.
22: So, quick shout out to one of my captains. He really took the reins this year as far as the logistics of collecting for us this year. Captain Billy Klein, he's been with our department for a number of years, and he knows the ropes, but he did an outstanding job getting everything arranged for us. But the way that we do our collection is we take 2 weeks. We typically do 1 week before the Memorial Day holiday.
15: Okay.
22: Take that week off, and then start back Crusade Week to finish everything up.
15: Very nice. And when somebody takes control like that, you know, that's probably a load off your shoulders. What does it take for somebody to step forward and kind of be that leader in the department?
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22: Steps up and helps. You know, and we're going to give him as much help as he needs along the way, but, you know, we can't do it without those kinds of guys.
15: Yeah. Well, fire service, particularly volunteer fire service, is definitely going to end up with those people who, you know, just want to step in and help.
22: That's absolutely right. You know, and the more we can get of those guys, the better.
15: Yeah. And, you know, what we do here today, raising all this money, it does trickle out and help people. You said you were a benefactor yourself.
22: That is correct. So 19 years ago, my first son was born. He had a minor medical condition, which would have made him stay in the hospital for about his first week of life. Fortunately, because of home health and the Crusade, there was a piece of equipment that we were able to take home with him, and we were able to enjoy our first son at home for his first week of life.
15: Yeah. I mean, that's what your money does out here today. You're making a family's life easier when they're having a hard thing happen to them, you know? And that's why we stand out here in the sun. That's why you guys do it with all the collections. Any special shout-outs you want to mention before we start reading the names?
22: Oh, gosh. Shout-out to just our entire community. You know, this really is a whole community coming together to make this possible. You know, we had food donors. We have families that contribute. Other community organizations such as churches. And I'm going to name some of them off when we start getting into the breakdown here.
15: Okay, and I want to just ask one more thing because it's been bugging me this past year. I never asked about your logo up here. We've got this man, he's got a fire helmet on, and he's got this kilt. You know, I think we usually think of like the Scottish heritage as a Kentucky thing. Do you know anything behind the history of this logo for Highlander Fire Department?
22: So the Highlander was a kind of a nod to our school that's in our area, Floyd Central Highlanders. We're the Highlander Fire Department, so it seemed only right to have a little nod back to the school.
15: Very nice. You want to start getting through this list?
22: Absolutely. So like I mentioned, this is a huge community undertaking for us. You know, all of our members come and they just provide so much of their time for this and their families. So doing that, there's a small army that it takes to do this. So keeping armies fed, that's one of the key logistics in getting anything done. So we had a number of food donations from area restaurants. I'm going to name these off. We had El Nopal from Floyd's Knobs, Joe Huber's Family Farm and Restaurant, Huber's Winery, Burger King New Albany, White Castle, New Albany, Sam's Restaurant, Floyd's Knobs, McDonald's, Floyd's Knobs, Lee's Chicken of New Albany, The Chicken House, Burger King, New Albany, Sweet Stuff Bakery, Honey Baked Ham, Tappan's of Valley View, Rooster's Clarksville, McDonald's, Floyd's Knobs, I think I got them twice, Heine Brothers Coffee in New Albany, Starbucks, New Albany, Cracker Barrel Sellersburg, Jersey Mike's New Albany, Krispy Kreme Jeffersonville, Starlight Coffee Floyd's Knobs, Mark's Feed Store New Albany, Nothing Bundt Cakes, and McAllister's Deli Clarksville.
15: Lots of local places on there as well. Love to see that. And you said churches are a big part of your collections as well. Are you breaking down the churches today for us?
22: I'm going to mention the churches, their contributions in here. First, I want to speak on a family in our area that is near and dear to our heart. We had a member, unfortunately, he has passed a couple years ago, but his name is Stephen Beck. Stephen used to do his own collecting throughout the year, and then he would give his collections to the department to turn in for their total. His family has since carried on the tradition, and I tell you, they do an amazing job. So this year, Stephen Beck's family, in memory of Stephen Beck, collected $2,500 for the crusade. A couple of these wanted mentioned. There was $100 in memory of Paul McCauley, Stephen Beck, Richard and Hilda Beck, Virginia and Larry Gullett, Camilla Gullett, David Heilig, John Schmidt, and Julie Green from Juanita McCauley. $300 in memory of Paul McCauley, Carol and George Butler from Mike and Carmel McCauley. $100 in memory of David Heilig and Stephen Beck from Evelyn Heilig. $100 in memory of Stephen Beck, Paul McCauley, Jennifer Jones, and Camilla Gullett from Linda McCauley. Another $365 in memory of Buddy Striegel and Cokie Berry. From Dana and Terry Striegel.
15: It's just one of those many ways that somebody can live on and echo on, you know, beyond their days.
22: Absolutely. And, you know, keeping people's memories alive, you know, can benefit the crusade as well. So
15: that's part of what crusade is about. You know, we've got those bricks around the station. And there have been several days I've come in the morning and somebody says, you know, I'm here to see someone's brick, you know, and it's nice that they have that thing that they can touch that really brings them back.
22: Oh, absolutely. Yep.
15: Yeah. And as far as looking ahead to what we have here, You ready to run down?
22: Let's do the rundown.
1: The marathon.
22: Yep, the marathon here. All right. So we had a $2,000 donation in memory of Bill and Edith Hanka and Buddy Striegel. Another $2,000 donation in memory of Bill and Edith Hanka from William Hanka. We had $1,500 from William Zeb Longest American Legion, post number 42, one of our community partners.
1: Right on.
22: $1,000 in memory of Spencer Sapp from the Sacred Heart Oratory. That $1,000 in memory of Spencer Sapp was from

0: Pamela Kraft, $200 in memory of Deborah Rowden-Bush, $200 in memory of Casey Kruer from Anthony and Bonita Kruer, $200 in memory of Raymond Koopman from Shirley Koopman, $200 in memory of John and Kenneth Lozon from Mr. and Miss Virgil Klein, $100 in memory of Paul Davis, $100 in memory of Herman Beekler from Shelley and Greg Stevenson, $100 in memory of Herman Beekler and Nick Bommersbach from Doris Beekler, $100 in memory of Herb and Gertie Bannett from Charlene Bannett, $100 from Lily Roofing, $100 in memory of William Natt in honor of 13 grandchildren and 2 great-grandchildren from Sharon and David Koppler, $100 in memory of son Kenneth Lozon from Jonathan, Heather, and Patrick Lozon, $100 in memory of John Lozon and grandson Kenneth Lozon from Sheila Lozon, $100 in memory of John Andrew, Jeremy Nicholas Nungester, Herman Beekler, and Nick Bommersbach from Daryl and Debbie Nungester, $100 in honor of healthy grandkids and in the memory of granddaughter Ann Tom Copton, who was one of our founding members of our department and the original Crusade chairman for our department, from Charlie and Kelly Drescher, $100 in memory of Mr. and Ms. Myron Huth from Mark and Jenny Huth, $100 in memory of Richard Duffy from Mary Ann Duffy, $100 in memory of grandchildren Hunter and Jada Marks from Albin and Phyllis Kruer, $50 in memory of Susan Jones and Jerry Reed from Jeffrey Reed, $300 in memory of Lois Miller from Steve and Mary Miller, $25 in memory of Amy Gavin Nichols from Michael and Deborah Brown, $20 in memory of Martina Kruer from Michael and Nancy McGarvey, and $10 in memory of Gavin.
1: Yes. Wow, it really all does add up. And you said most of these are coming from your door knocking, right?
0: That is correct. Yeah, that's our biggest undertaking is our door knocking. We have developed a system over the years of being able to break our territory up into, you know, manageable pieces so that we can tackle them, you know, a few nights through the week.
1: Yeah, and we still have the churches, right, who collected into the community. Any of those that you'd like to name?
0: I mentioned them in here. We had the Sacred Cross Oratory.
1: Okay.
0: And Floyd's Knobs Christian Church, as well as our American Legion Post in our area, okay, the William Zeb Longus.
1: The American Legion Post came through in a big way.
0: Oh, absolutely.
1: Yeah. So how are you feeling about this year?
0: I tell you, we're up from last year, so I'm feeling pretty good about it.
1: It's a great place to be. Are you ready to give that grand total out?
0: I sure am.
1: Let's go ahead and hear it.
0: For 2026, the Highlander Fire Protection District collected
1: $68,722.63. $68,722. And what was it? 63 cents?
0: And 63 cents.
1: The cents add up, and we're about to hear some of them pile up right now.
2: There we go, big bucket. And number 2. There we go.
1: All right. Thank you so much. Highlander Fire District, thank you so much for being here with us today.
0: Thank you for having us.
1: Yeah. It's a great way to see how we remember people, how their memories echo on. You can be a part of this too. You can go over to whascrusade.org, or if you just want to pull out your phone, scan that QR code at the bottom of your screen. All the regular ways to pay are going to be there. Or if you want to be old-fashioned about it, sorry, buddy, you can go ahead and take that letter, send it over to the station at 520 West Chestnut Street in Louisville, Kentucky, 40202. Every single penny that you give to the Crusade goes back to a kid in the community who needs it. It'll make a family's life a lot easier, we promise. Come back to court in Indiana in just a few minutes to see what the next total is going to be.
3: All right, Ian, thanks so much. We know it's a hot one out there. They're doing great.
4: I'm proud of Ian.
3: Yes.
4: I mean, he's all hairy, see? I mean, take it from a bald guy. When you're hairy out in the heat, it's got to be tougher.
3: He's shortened it up a bit.

0: but
1: it's still there.
2: Ian, the air conditioning in here is pretty sweet. I just want you to know. Sorry, dude.
0: We have St. Joseph Health with us out of Lexington. Year after year, you guys have been a great support for us. Go ahead and introduce us and just tell us about the mission and why you guys choose the crusade.
3: Yeah, absolutely. So I'm Sherry Craig with St. Joseph Health, and we are so glad to be here today to join in this celebration with the Crusade for Children. This is an exciting time in Louisville. It's an exciting time in all of Kentucky. Really across the whole region with the support that the Crusade provides to kids. But it's important to us. It's really aligned with our mission to provide help to everyone, regardless of their ability to pay, regardless of how vulnerable they may be. We're happy to be supportive.
2: How many facilities are we talking about?
3: We're talking about 7 facilities in Kentucky. Yeah, 7 hospitals, mm-hmm. and lots of clinics and other facilities, but pediatric rehab facilities, emergency departments, hospitals, et cetera.
2: Right, the things that fit right into our umbrella of what we're doing here.
3: Absolutely. When you look at the care that's provided through our neonatal intensive care units, this is the kind of support that's needed for those kids that need a little bit of help when they get started.
2: I'd say so, Sherry. What, am I holding a big check that you carried in here?
3: You are holding a large check.
2: That's your job, to bring the big check. I love big check people.
3: I have the fat wallet and the money to support it.
0: Now, is this done by a foundation or through employee giving? How did we come up with the money?
3: This is done through our community benefit budget. So as a nonprofit health system, we like to support the communities that we serve. And this is done through that budget. So it's $7,300.
2: Oh, there you go. There's the reveal. There we go.
3: There we go.
2: I was waiting for the surprise.
0: For the 73rd annual WHAS Crusade for Children. Did you do that on purpose, the 73?
3: Yes, ma'am.
2: Yes. Sherry, we appreciate that. That is awfully nice.
3: You're welcome.
0: $7,300 from St. Joseph Health.
2: Thank you very much. Appreciate you as always. Thanks for the visit. Sherry's our annual visitor, so we just love what those folks coming over from the Lexington area bring to us. Indeed, it's the 73rd WHAS Crusade for Children here on WHAS 11 and 840 WHAS Radio. And thanks to all of our broadcast partners who've helped us through the night last night and through today. It's just greatly appreciated, these various platforms that have been carrying the crusade. It sort of helps us distribute a lot of the program around to various areas.
0: The more people, the better. We'll take every bit.
2: Yeah, greatly appreciated. Special thanks to WLKY for helping us kind of shoulder the load there last night. We had a whole lot of stuff going on, and they were very, very kind. So thanks to everybody. Andrea Stallman over at LKY.
0: Well, we have new Middletown Volunteer Fire Department we want to reach out to. They've been going and doing a bunch of fundraising over the last few weeks. See how they're doing.
4: I'm Connie Leonard back in Corydon at the John Jones Auto Group, and we are here with the new Middletown Volunteer Fire Department and the Chief, Mike Riley. How you doing, Chief?
5: I'm doing great.
4: Okay, listen, Chief, first, before we get to anything crusade, you got your big, beautiful truck down here, your new one, right? But tell me about this gorgeous thing you're standing in front of. I'm going to get out of the way.
5: So this is the first truck that New Middletown actually purchased. As we're actually celebrating our 75 years this year.
4: Wow.
5: It was established, New Middletown Fire Department was established in August of 1950. And this was actually the first truck that was bought. It's a 1953 Ford. And it's out of service, but it's still running, and it runs great, and we keep it in, you know, try to take care of it and store it, because we don't really want to get rid of it since it's the first truck. So.
4: I was going to say, everybody probably wants to see this one, right?
5: Yeah. Especially, I mean, a lot of people, most of the people that founded the department's gone now, but, I mean, it's really sentimental to a lot of people to see it, I know, so.
4: Awesome.
5: We wanted to bring it down and have it on TV for our 75 years, so.
4: Okay. So, Chief, tell us a little bit about your fundraising efforts this year.
5: Some of the fundraisers we've done, like, mainly the Lions Club does a pancake breakfast every year to help do some fundraisers to raise money for Crusade. Other than that, besides just the roadblock we do this weekend, which usually is the Friday, Saturday, and half a day today, of course, trying to get what we can get. I mean, we've done a great job. I just give thanks to everybody, the firefighters and their families, because it did rain all weekend, off and on. It rained quite a bit sometimes, so
4: You told me it might have helped y'all out a little bit. People felt sorry for you guys standing out in the rain to collect.
5: I think it did help, because some people did. They come up and they was like, well, we feel sorry you have to stand out here, but, you know, like we told them, it's for the kids. It's one time a year. 100% of the money goes for the kids, and we enjoy doing it. And we strive to try to beat our goal every year. And again, we had a record year again this year. So
4: I love that. All right, you got a list of people you want to thank.
5: Yeah, we got some names on here. Okay. We want to start with. We got Ruby Melton, $10 donation. Nathaniel and Lauren McAfee, $25. And if I pronounce somebody's name wrong, I apologize.
4: Right. They'll understand.
5: But Kim and Denzel Wiseman, $25. Scott Gunther, $25. 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Charlie's 24-Hour Towing and Corden, $200. Bachman Construction, $200. Carla Clooney, $200. And we got some, I'll go to our in memories of, that we got people that donated. We got a $50 in memory of John Herman Eve Sr. from Jonathan, Brenda, and Sarah to thank you, Bernie. We got $25 donation from Jeff and Don Lilpop from Jeffrey Lilpop Jr. We got a $63.97 donation from Matt Gleitz in memory of Donnie Dunaway. We got a $100 donation from Greg and Cherie Bungart in memory of Owen and Bo James. Rhonda Wiseman, we have $100 in memory of George and Joyce Smith. We got $100 in memory of Dave Stewart from the Dave family. We got $100, or I think about $1,000.
4: Wow.
5: From Jenny, Bill, and Penny in memory of Harold Fessel, which was one of our firefighters that we lost. The Stewart family, we got $1,350 in memory of Charles, David, Art, Anthony, Chris, and Lee Stewart. And we got a $2,600 donation.
4: Wow.
5: From Danny and Missy McPhillips in memory of Nicholas McPhillips. And then we got some organizations that we'll get to, churches and stuff. Which the Lions Club breakfast, the pancake breakfast we talked about, they was able to bring in $778, and it's always a free will offering. You know, they do it for us, and that's what they made for this year.
4: Oh, wow.
5: So we got the Bethany United Methodist Church, $434. New Middletown White Cross Church, $176. Salem United Church of Christ, $100. The St. Peter's Church, $467. And that's, as far as the money goes, that's the money donations. But I do want to thank a lot of the food vendors and stuff and restaurants around that donated food for us. Because like I said, we man these roadblocks like 24/7, or, you know, 12 hours a day almost anyhow. But so we had to have food so we could eat. And I want to thank Corden, Zaxby's, they donated food. Corden McDonald's, the New Middletown's Lions Club donated foods for us. The Corden Cluckers, Keith and Tammy Southern. Cupine Barbecue of New Middletown, Heather McGinnis and Tim and Danielle Tanner, all donated food, drank stuff for to keep us through the weekend so we could actually stay out and collect money at the roadblock.
4: Well,
5: so
4: seems like the whole town of New Middletown donated.
5: It's not a very big town, but you know, from the community and everybody that comes through, like I said, we appreciate everybody's that donated to stop by. I mean, we couldn't do it without them. So I mean, they're the ones that give the money for us to give to you also.
4: I love it. All right, Chief. You going to give us the total?
5: Yeah, I guess we're ready for the grand total.
4: Okay.
5: So our grand total this year for 2025 was $11,890.85.
4: Woo! Yeah!
5: Like I said, it's up to our 2024 total was $11,040, so we were actually up quite a bit this year.
4: That is awesome.
5: We're pleased with it.
4: Now, we know we've got your all's money separately, but we did have some of the change, so if the kids maybe could help us out, pour some of those buckets in. And Chief, while they're doing that, I'm going to have you give us the total, new total this year, one more time.
5: It's $11,890.85.
4: Awesome. That is awesome. Aww. Great job, you all. Thank you all so much. And we appreciate all that you all do.
5: Yep. All right. We enjoy it. We love it. So that's what we're here for, the kids, and that's what makes it more special. So
4: you definitely are here for the kids. Thank you guys so much.
5: Thank you.
4: All right. And you heard it here. You've seen the new Middletown Volunteer Fire Department do it, the whole town giving. So if you can find it in your heart, you haven't given yet and you'd like to, there are lots of easy ways to do that. You can call 582-7511. I think the easiest way is just right on your phone. You can use Venmo, Cash App, PayPal, Apple Pay, or the QR code that is on your screen. We thank you for helping change children's lives out there. And again, all the money, 100%, goes to the kids from Kentuckiana. All right, we're going to throw it back to you guys, and we'll see you in a few minutes from Corydon.
0: All right, Connie, thanks so much. You know, we have so many more fire departments to get to. Paneyville is one of them, and Connie and Ian have been out there all afternoon talking to those fire departments. Let's check in with Paneyville.
4: Connie Leonard back here at the John Jones Auto Group in Corydon, Indiana, where we are raising money for the 73rd WHAS Crusade for Children. We're so happy to be here. It's hot, but who cares? We're raising money for the kids. Right, Ryan?
1: Yes, ma'am.
4: All right, we've got the Crusade Coordinator for Paneyville, Ryan Skaggs. Hey, thanks for being here. You've been doing this for like 28 years, you
1: yeah.
4: said?
1: This is my 28th Crusade. Started out doing Crusade with Flaherty many years ago. I was about 10.
4: Uh-huh.
1: And have been the coordinator for Paneyville for about 4 years. But between three or four departments, I've literally done this 28 years, and I'm only 38 years old.
4: Oh, so. My gosh. That's amazing. Thank you for doing that. Thanks for all you do. And tell us who you got here with you first, real quick. We've got a sharp-looking young man right here. Tell
1: yes.
4: us about Dallas.
1: This
4: but.
1: Is one of my firefighter, Valerie Gardner's son, Dallas. And this is one of our former firefighters, Zachary Davis.
4: Okay, and that's Valerie right there. That's Dallas's mom. Dallas, I like your boots, man.
6: Thank you.
4: Very cool. Looking sharp. All right. So, let's get back to it. Tell us about how you raised money this year in Paneyville.
1: This year in Paneyville, we did roadblocks. We started roadblocks last week, the Saturday of last week. And then we did a lot of door-to-door this week. And, we also did... a pancake breakfast with Santa Claus.
4: Ooh.
1: And one of our firefighters is also a photographer. Mm-hmm. And so she did some mini sessions and donated the proceeds from that to Crusade.
4: Wow. That's awesome.
1: So.
4: All right. And you guys were out this morning as well?
1: Yes. Valerie was out doing our last road this morning.
4: You had one road that y'all hadn't
1: yes.
4: gotten to today.
1: Yes. Last year, we didn't get many of our roads covered, so this year we covered the entire district, so that was a good day.
4: I love it. All right, you got a lot of people you want to thank here, Ryan.
1: First, I want to thank all of our volunteers and firefighters that came out and worked. It was a smaller group, but we are dedicated, and they spent hours on the roads or driving to, mm-hmm. you know, try and hit all these roads for us. And we wouldn't be able to do what we do without all of them. So I want to thank all of our volunteers and all of our firefighters that came out and helped.
4: You have a list? Of
1: yes, we have a list of, this is our in memory or in honors of.
4: Okay.
1: Marsha Greenwell, $2 in memory of Eddie Greenwell. Eddie Greenwell was our Crusade coordinator for a lot of years, and he was also our board president. $20 in memory of David Price. Hold on just a second. Hold on, let me lean against the truck a little bit.
4: Okay, you got it. It's very warm out here.
1: Yeah. Yes.
4: Thank you, Ryan.
7: We have $25 from Joe and Bonnie K. Fackler in memory of Keith Fackler. $50 from Mary Frances Pike in honor and memory of Ed Pike. We have a $50 donation, and this is in honor of all of our service members. We have a $50 donation from Jimmy and Patty Mattingly in memory of Randall and Jenny Hardesty. These are all of our $100 donations from Pat and Teresa Wethington in memory of Gary Wethington. $100 from Mike and Kathy Arnold in memory of Paige Brown and Mary Knott. Mm-hmm. Another $100 donation from Bobby Fackler in honor of Dorothy Fackler. Okay. Another $100 donation from Catherine Hamilton in honor of Ethan Hamilton. $100 from Anthony and Karen Greco in memory of Brianna Greco. And our $150 donations from Bob and Dolores Stith in memory of Ernie Stith.
0: Okay.
7: Another $150 donation from Heather and Ricky Nevitt in memory of Kelly Wathen. We have a $200 donation from Jim and Linda Pike, and this is going to be in memory of Fred and Ruth Pike, Franklin Harrison, and Joanne Greenwell. We have a $200 donation or a $250 donation from Margaret McCoy in memory of Wayne McCoy.
0: Okay.
7: We have a $250 donation from Terry and Jeff Stoll in memory of Pale Mattingly, Kelly Wathen, and Frank Stoll.
0: Mm-hmm.
7: A $400 donation from Ricky and Tina Stith, and this is going to be in memory of Eddie and Doris Greenwell and Baxter and Lucille Stith. And we also got two $500 donation in memories. One was from Barry Greenwell for his wife Patricia Greenwell and his parents Jimmy and Patty Greenwell.
0: Okay.
7: And another $500 in memory of from Mike and Cheryl Harley. And this is in memory of Johnny and Elizabeth Hellick and Margie and Martin Harley. So.
0: Wow.
7: Yeah. We also got some food donations from a couple of our local businesses. We got some pizzas donated to us from what we call the Corner Tavern.
0: Uh-huh.
7: It's probably our only restaurant down there in Painville. They were really good to us this year. They gave us really good pizza. We loved every bit of it. And then we had our local Kroger donate and give some donuts to us for breakfast.
0: Oh,
7: one
0: wow.
7: day.
0: That's great.
7: So, yeah. So if we're ready for our total.
0: Okay. Y'all ready? You ready back there?
1: Ready when you are.
0: Okay.
7: So our last year's total, we came out with $13,536.49. This year's total is $13,583.99.
0: Wow. Great job, guys.
7: Thank you.
0: What about it?
1: We actually had somebody give us $20.
0: You're going to hand over here.
1: Yeah.
7: As we were leaving the parking lot, we had somebody pull up and give us $20.
0: Okay.
7: So, yeah.
0: That's awesome. Well, thank you guys for the work that you've been doing. Getting today's last day in, that's awesome. Yeah. Thank you so much. And I know Dallas is over here ready to help pour in the money with his uncle. All right.
5: Ready?
0: Let's go, Dallas.
5: Come on, dude. Grab a bucket. Ready? You gotta get that bucket. Can you get it?
7: Yeah, pour it in. Pour it in.
0: All right. Awesome. Good job. Great job, Dallas. You're awesome. Thank you guys again, Painville. We appreciate you. And, of course, you can help the crusade as well. You can donate by calling 582-7511. Of course, that QR code that's on your screen is there. All those easy ways to donate from Apple Pay, PayPal, Venmo. You got it. You can donate. It's going all day long for our final total that will be coming a little bit later today. And I really appreciate everything y'all have done. It's been amazing. And being out here in this heat. All right. We are going to throw it back to you guys. We'll be back in Corden in just a few minutes.
2: Thank you, Connie Jo. She's working hard out there.
6: She is. And her hair looks amazing.
2: In the humidity?
6: Heat. Yeah.
2: Yeah. So does mine. It looks pretty good. Thank
6: he has it a little bit easier.
2: Thank you, Chief. Chief Charles knows what's up. He knows all the cool bald guys. We are doing great with the WHAS Crusade for Children. Look at this number on the backboard here. Oh, my goodness.
6: 4.4 million.
2: Pretty strong. Thank you for the donations that keep coming in as well. Robert Hatfield donated $1,000 in memory of Bob and Mary Hatfield. Thank you kindly for that. You can call our folks here that are answering phones, 582-7511, 888-382-7511. We're helping children with identified needs all throughout the area. And what we always say, Brooke, is wherever the money is generated, it goes back into that same community.
6: 100% of every dollar.
2: So it can come from all over Kentucky.
6: And Southern Indiana.
2: Or it can come to a place like this guy used to be a Fern Creeker, but he's now the chief of a brand new department.
6: Utica Fire and Rescue, right?
2: That's pretty awesome. Chief, I'm sorry, I didn't. I meant chief. I meant Melissa. That's
6: good. Get the wife.
8: You too, Terry. Great.
2: You're the real chief, I hear.
8: Well, I try to.
2: Your wife knows the spot, bud.
9: She does.
2: We love it. It's good to have all of you here assembled here. Thanks so much. Who's starting with us today?
10: I will.
2: Okay.
10: Rick. All right, so just a little speech here. It's been a great year for Utica, as we just became a fire department in August of this past year. The fact that Utica Fire and Rescue exists is truly amazing. Less than a year ago, we were tasked with building a new fire department from the ground up, as the old department was shut down due to corruption. When we asked for help, the Louisville area fire departments came to our aid. We're very fortunate to have several Jefferson County firefighters who volunteer for us and that understand the meaning and importance of collecting for the Crusade for Children. Utica is a small river town, but our residents support our department and the Crusade for Children. We've had a great 2 weeks of collecting, and we're very proud of what we've been able to accomplish. Thanks to our firefighters, their families for showing up daily to collect. We couldn't have done it without them. I'd like to turn it over to Rick Cannon, who's our Crusade chairman.
2: Okay, Rick.
11: All right. Here we go. We did a couple events this year. We did one in the town, the Utica town, wanted us to put a festival on. So we want to thank the town of Utica, Utica Police, Utica Food Pantry, Everything Concealed Carry for our gun raffle, S&R Towing, Blevin Sanitation, Bourbon City Golf Carts, Dan Christiani Gotta Go Dumpsters for the dumpsters, Superior Print for the gun raffle tickets, and Quality Tool and Supply.
2: Hang on a second, Rick. I want to ask for Chief. You got any new equipment in this, too?
9: We've got all new equipment.
2: Oh, my goodness. This is all brand new.
9: This is all brand new to Utica.
2: That is fantastic.
9: Yeah,
2: good work, buddy. I knew you had to put together a whole department.
9: We did. We started from the ground up. Started with nothing.
2: That is a pretty impressive little gathering of the equipment. Good stuff.
9: Thank you.
2: Sorry, Rick. Go ahead.
11: All right. Our second event we did at Silver Creek Township Park. It was a car show. We had a concert and some vendors and stuff. We want to thank Silver Creek Township, Billy Ramser for the park, Silver Creek Township, the park crew, Blevin Sanitation, AJ's Dumpster and Hauling, Utica Fire Rescue staff and members, Verse and Vision, Jill Spear Electric. The bands we had Rockin' Cowboys, Vapor, and Jackson Snelling, and 812 Band. Jackson was on the with Reba. So,
2: we love Jackson. He's helped us many years.
11: Jackson's
2: on the
11: good.
2: He's an American Idol guy.
11: Yeah. Trophy sponsors was Everything Concealed Carry. We thank the Fall City Mustang Club. Shout out to all the cars that come. That's the first one we did. We had 54 cars. 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We had a few craft booths, Stern's Barbecue, Lotus Barns, Finishing Tup Jelly, Brad Meyer for Congress, and Rhea Stimmel for Judge. And we had the Louisville mascots with us. These are our food donations, people that fed us. 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Pup and Cups, Domino's Pizza Sellersburg, Jeff Pizza, Jeffersonville, T.E.J. 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Jane Dillon. Duffy Dillon. John and Karen Long. Jackie and Andrea Williams. Edward Ballant and Jeffrey Gase. $200, Amy and Matthew Schaefer. $250, Southern Indy and a Relocation LLC. $500, Chris Cole. $500, Quality Supply and Tool. We have some memories of. I got a memory of $500 from the Shaw family, in memory of Jim Shaw. Jim and his wife met at the very first Crusade for Children. Jim was an adamant supporter of the Crusade. All right, on the back page here, this is where I'll probably get choked up. So, 3,000 donation in memory of Indiana State Trooper Scott Patrick, who was killed in the line of duty in 12-22-03 by his son, and it was given by his son, Isaac Scott Patrick, and Isaac's fiancée, Anna Newsom. Isaac is a Utica firefighter for us. And then we had a $500 donation in memory of Trooper Patrick by his wife, Melissa Patrick.
2: That's awesome.
11: Got a couple more.
2: I got a couple more. All right, $100 in memory of Sergeant Kyle Adams from Fern Creek Fire. $100 in memory of Jeremy Woodruff, the United States Marine Corps. Also, where I come from, because I do work at Fern Creek, it's friendly competition between departments through Crusade Week. It's beautiful.
12: Because we're always in here shouting, the creek rises.
2: That's right.
12: Well, so does Utica.
2: That's right. That's right.
12: Which is higher up, elevated.
6: Yes, it is.
2: It is.
12: Than it is Fern Creek.
2: We want to thank Jeffersonville Fire for turning their money in before us today, because we was able to set up a roadblock in their district and collect $1,022. So thank you, Jeffersonville.
12: Oh, well played.
2: Also, I'm calling out Jeffersonville for next year. We accomplished a lot in less than a year of being a fire department. Just know we're coming for you next year.
12: Oh.
2: Chief, you're up.
12: Chief, this is astounding that you put together this crew for a brand new place. I mean,
9: brand new fire department.
12: Nobody knows what's going to happen. This is an amazing story.
9: It's the newest fire department in the Kentuckiana area. So proud of what these guys have been able to accomplish in less than a year. And for our very first Crusade for Children, our total is $33,557.16.
12: Wow! From Utica Fire and Rescue. $33,557.16. Way to go, Chief. Appreciate it. Thank you so much, buddy.
9: Thank you.
12: Well done, and congratulations on... I know it was an odd situation.
9: It was.
12: And when you left Fern Creek, you thought, well...
9: Well, I thought I was retired.
12: I'm done. I'm going to go fishing. I want to sit around and look at the stars, and it's rink ring. Chief, we need you to come back to work. Is that what happened?
9: That's basically what happened.
12: Welcome back.
9: Thank you.
12: We're glad to have you in it.
9: Good to be here.
12: Melissa, thank you too, hon.
9: Good to be back here.
6: Utica Fire and Rescue.
12: Thanks so much, everybody. Rick, great to see you, brother. All right, guys. $33,557.16 from Utica Fire and Rescue. Thank you all so much. And keep contributing to the WHAS Crusade for Children. Thanks so much, guys. Appreciate it.
6: We'll see you next year, okay?
12: All righty.
6: Guys.
12: That's a good story, because you have to put together resources from all kinds of areas.
6: Yes.
12: It was a challenging situation over there.
6: That's what the last couple of years has been incredibly hard for them.
12: Yeah.
6: If you've watched us, you know what coverage we're talking about.
12: Right. So. And so for them to be able to put this together and just walk in here with us, a brand new department with $33,500.
6: I don't know the math. Is that 33,000% increase,
13: Mike?
6: Right?
13: Yeah. Mark Whitten.
12: Hey, Mark.
6: Come
12: step
6: on
12: in the
6: over.
12: Middle here, brother.
13: How y'all doing?
6: Good. How are you?
13: Good.
12: First
6: seen
12: off,
6: each other?
12: We had a great time. I was there Thurby and Derby Day.
13: Well, good. It was a great week.
12: The drinks were great. The food was great.
13: The weather was great.
12: I didn't pass one ticket, and all the other people with me like, ching, ching, ching. I'm like, what am I doing wrong?
13: Isn't that how it always happens?
12: You
13: never actually win on the days you think you're going.
12: You always have that one dope who never wins. That's me. I mean, it was just astounding. On Thurby and Derby.
6: I just win my money back. I don't get anything more than I put in.
13: That's better than nothing.
6: Right, that's true.
12: Well, it was a beautiful Belmont yesterday, too, and it was nice to see the
6: Golden
12: Derby
6: tempo.
12: Winner.
6: Mm-hmm.
12: The Derby winner prevails.
13: Yeah. Mm-hmm.
12: And so, Cherie, I mean, everybody, her story's amazing. The horse story's amazing. A lot of people doubted.
13: Mm-hmm. Yeah, it's an amazing story. It's an amazing year. It's been a really awesome, wonderful experience to see all the work that Cherie has done and their whole team with Golden Tempo, and we're just so excited for them.
12: It brings a lot of attention to the whole sport, but especially mm-hmm. Churchill Downs. So that video of her mm-hmm. watching her horse thundering down the home stretch, and mm-hmm. she's kicking the wall, and everybody's like, this is awesome.
13: Oh, it was fantastic. It was such a joyful moment to experience. I'm so glad I got to be there.
12: Yeah,
6: she was a little more tame this
12: yes,
6: last
12: she
6: week.
12: Was.
6: Did you notice
12: yesterday
6: that?
12: Yesterday, she was more like, I'm used to winning now.
6: Yeah.
12: But good for her.
13: Yeah.
12: So what are you bringing to the Crusade?
13: Well, so we were able to donate a Derby box for six to the Crusade this year,
6: mm-hmm.
13: and they were able to raffle it off with a couple of other prizes that they had for second and third place. And we are really proud to say that the raffle sold out this year and made WHAS Crusade for Children $50,000.
2: What?
13: So, yes, it's amazing. We're so happy for the partnership. We love working with the Crusade. And so now we've got this.
2: Thank you so
13: Absolutely.
2: Much, Mark. That is unbelievable. $50,000 from this raffle of a suite at Churchill. And life just keeps getting better there because they just keep building. And every time they build something, it's like, this is better than the last place.
13: It's very true. And you know what? We're just so thrilled that we were able to share it with you guys. You guys have been, the Crusade has been an integral part of our community for such a long time. And we're so thrilled to be able to support
2: them. We really appreciate you thinking of us and delivering such a massive check.
13: Absolutely. We love doing it. This is the, I believe, third year of our partnership with the Crusade. And it is one of our most meaningful and impactful partnerships that we have. And we're so honored to be able to do it.
2: Thanks, Mark. Really appreciate it.
13: Appreciate you. Absolutely.
2: You betcha. All Thanks, right. dude. That was awesome.
13: Thank you.
0: I'll let you take that back.
2: All right. I like guys carrying big checks in here.
0: I do, too. That's what this weekend's all about.
2: Little 50K.
0: We got Ramsey Fire.
2: Oh, okay. Let's go back out to another one of our remote shots.
14: Welcome back to Corydon, Indiana, for this 73rd WHAS Crusade for Children. We're joined here today by the Ramsey Volunteer Fire Department. They come to us from about 7 miles north of here. We're at John Jones Auto Group here in Corydon. I'm joined by Casey Hauser, a guy who's been dreaming of firefighting since he was in the junior program. Isn't that right, Casey?
15: That's correct. I joined the junior program back in 1999.
14: Different world back then.
15: It was. It was definitely different. Technology's came a long ways.
14: Yeah. And tell me a little bit about those kind of early days when you were just kind of hearing about the Crusade as a young firefighter to now you're really taking a lot of the reins these days.
15: Yeah, it was, like I said, you nailed it. It was different back then, of course, with technology, and now you can do the online donations. We focused solely on roadblocks and door-to-door back then, and now it's progressed to what it is today.
14: Yeah, but they're still doing a lot of the old-fashioned stuff back at the Ramsey Fire Department. Still, y'all are a big force. I mean, you got four stations up there. You got over 22 vehicles. Tell me a little bit about when you're in the community, kind of what you're hearing from people. I mean, this is one where I'm assuming people know your faces and they remember the Crusade's name.
15: They definitely do. We serve a great community. Every time we're out, we hear a lot of great things. Everybody's happy and glad to see us, especially at their time in need, of course. But yeah, I mean, overall, we just get a lot of great feedback from them.
14: Yeah, and you were out doing the door knocking yesterday, isn't that right?
15: That's correct.
14: Yeah, so it's a good opportunity to talk to people when it's not an emergency.
15: Yes, definitely.
14: Yeah, so you've got a list of names that you want to give shout-outs to today, Casey. You want to go ahead and get started with it?
15: Sure, we can definitely get started with that. I've got four pages to go through, so it'll take me just a minute. But
14: good problem to have.
15: That's right, yes. Collections went very well. We're very pleased. So started off with $10 donations from Christopher and Kimberly Allen, $20 from Nathan and Deborah Rigdon, $40 Carl and Rhonda Benz, $50 Laura Tucker, $50 Lynn and Judy Oates, $50 James and Mickey Vallandingham, $50 Kenneth and Joanne Burden, $50 Cheryl Fisher, and a $50 anonymous donation in memory of Mr. Charlie C. Davis. $75 Sheer Bliss Barber, $75 Tammy M's in memory of grandparents Jacob and Lillian, parents Lawrence and Anna, sister Wilma Ann, and brother Willie M's. $100 Insight Eye Care, $100 Wiseman Door 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Detailing Service in memory of Patty and David Hauser, $100 Donna Metz in memory of Jordan's siblings, $100 Dairy Dip, And we'd like to recognize them for their food and ice cream donations throughout 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
14: Fuel to keep the whole thing going.
15: That's right. You got to have those cool treats to keep everybody refreshed. $150 Tony and Beverly Tucker. $150 Frederick and Karen Nagel. $150 Davis Crush Stone and Lime. $150 Conrad's Transmissions Incorporated. $200 Cynthia and Jay Stillman. $200 Charlie's 24-Hour Towing.
14: Lots of businesses in here, and we're halfway through.
15: Halfway there. $200 Vicki and Dennis Limmel in memory of parents Joanne and Bud Limmel, Martha and Marvin Evelyn. $250 Stacy Robertson. $250 Fred Smith Store Fixtures Incorporated. $250 Robertson 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That also is the dock in Leavenworth, Indiana.
14: Okay.
15: And then a $4,393 check from the Hancock Chapel Church.
14: Yeah, so they did their own collection out there at the church?
15: Correct.
14: Okay. That's fantastic. You guys really pulled in.
15: We did. It's a great community effort. So we'd like to recognize White Castle for their donation of hamburgers, and also to El Nepal and New Salisbury. They catered our lunch yesterday after our door-to-door collections.
14: Okay, yeah. We've mentioned before that the fuel is one of the most important parts of the crusade. The fuel that fuels the firefighters, that fuels the donations. Anything else you wanna share this year before we get to that grand total?
15: Last but not least, we want to recognize our members and their families for all their dedication and time that they spent collecting this year.
14: Yeah,
15: so
14: absolutely.
15: Them, it wouldn't be possible.
14: Yeah, how many hours do you think you guys were out yesterday, really, as it started to heat up?
15: Oh, we were out the biggest majority of the day. I know afternoon the heat definitely increased, but we still plugged away and got it done.
14: Still plugged away, got it done. We're out here feeling it today. Let's go ahead and hit them with the total, Casey.
15: We can do that. We are up from last year. The grand total for Ramsey Volunteer Fire Department is $21,580.65.
14: Just over $20,000. Give yourselves a round of applause, guys. Seriously, you've earned it. Entirely volunteer fire department up at Ramsey, 7 miles north of here in Corydon, Indiana. Anybody want to do the honors of tipping a few buckets just to hear the change rattle? Here we go. Now that $21,000 is official. Don't forget, you can be the difference today. 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It really does make a difference, as you'll see later on throughout the show. We'll see you back here at John Jones Auto Group here in Corydon, in Indiana, in just a little bit.
0: 582-7511, that's the number to call. And we have so many people.
2: It is incredible. Some of these donations are awesome. $1,200, Cheryl and Gary Stewart in Louisville. Thank you for that. We appreciate you.
0: $1,500 from Gerald King out of Valley Station in memory of Rita King.
2: And from Charles and Janet Harmeling, a really nice, generous donation in memory of Mary Townsend.
0: Brenda Hartman gave $1,000 in memory of John McCoon.
2: $100 from Martha Braun in memory of Thomas McGaff. Thank you for that.
0: All right. And then Barbara Morton, she donated $200 here
2: and
0: at a level.
2: Wanted to make note of Camp Taylor. fire department.
0: That's right. When you call in at that number, it goes under your name, but you can also choose the fire department of your choice that'll help go to that tote board total for them.
2: My neighborhood growing up, see those trucks flying through there all the time. That's what we keep doing.
0: Yeah.
2: We're going to go visit with some more firefighters.
0: We are. The Leavenworth of Crusaders, I should say, out there with Connie. Let's check in with her. And welcome back to Court in Indiana on this beautiful Sunday afternoon. We are with the Leavenworth Crusaders at the John Jones Auto Group. We love these guys. Every year I said, you know, these boys, we've got Lane and Joel here, and they keep getting taller than me. Although, and we've got Mom Valerie Wilkins, and Valerie, I said that they are taller than me this year, but I think they might have been taller than me last year.
16: They keep growing.
0: Well, thanks so much for being here. And first, Valerie, explain the Leavenworth Crusaders and the boys here and what they do every year.
16: Leavenworth Crusaders, we're the Wilkins family from Leavenworth, and we've been collecting for the crusade since my husband started when he was 4 years old. So 50 plus years.
0: Okay.
16: Been a long time.
0: And our lovely Alyssa is getting some shots here of what the pictures that your boys have. And your husband is over here on this one next to me. And tell us about your husband and his dedication to the crusade and what happened.
16: Okay, this picture here is his last crusade, which was 10 years ago.
0: Okay.
16: And as I shared, he started collecting with his dad for the crusade when he was four.
0: Okay.
16: And just continued to collect year after year. And when I came into the family, I joined in the efforts. And it's always been a family event. We collected every year except for the year these guys were born. And they came 9 weeks early. We spent 63 days at what was Cosair's Hospital at the time. And it was there that we saw the fruits of our labor from collecting all of those years.
0: And explain that. You said you saw machines with the Crusade's name.
16: Absolutely, absolutely. I was still in my hospital bed, and Darren came back from visiting these guys at the Children's Hospital, and he says, Val, you're not going to believe it. He said, there are pieces of machinery and equipment over there that were donated, funds were donated by the Crusade for Children. So the fruits of our labors, all those years of collecting, never knowing that we would need it, that we would benefit from it, and here we are. So we've continued.
0: All right, and guys, I'm going to let you tell a little bit about how you do some of this collecting. I thought it was fascinating, old-fashioned letter writing.
17: Yeah, we send letters out about a month or two before this every year, and sometimes we do lemonade stands. We get a lot of letters every year. I think we had 30 or 40 this year.
0: Wow. What does it mean when you get those letters in the mail after sending them out and seeing the fruits of your labor?
18: I mean, anytime you get a letter, it just feels great anyway, but it's helping, going to a good cause. Just feels great.
0: And Mom, there are other ways that you guys collect, too.
16: Absolutely. We've collected through Venmo. I've had people Venmo me money this week. Obviously, some folks have gone online and donated through Venmo and Cash App to the Crusade directly. And as we were standing here, I got another text message. Hey, just send $100 to the Crusade.
0: Wow.
16: So it's like, yes.
0: That is awesome.
16: So, you know, writing a check and giving cash isn't the best means for everyone. So I'm so thankful that the Crusade has many opportunities, many different ways to give.
0: Okay, and I know you have a lot of folks that you want to thank, so let's get to it, Valerie.
16: All right, so what we're going to do is start with our $20 givers, okay?
0: Mm-hmm.
16: We have Holly Eppel, who has given in memory of Darren Wilkins. Gordon and Dana Wright, they've given in memory of Darren Wilkins. Tom and Laura Zip. We have two anonymous $20 gifts who are also given in memory of Darren Wilkins. Uncle Bob, he gave us $20 in memory of his late wife, Hazel. And then our $25 gifts, we have Linda Mason in memory of Darren Wilkins and Rhonda Wiseman in memory of her dad, Jim Johnson, John and Tammy Humphrey, Charlotte Laswell. We have a $30 gift from Randy and Kathy Coleman. We have, this is so special, we have a $40 gift from a dear friend of ours, Holly Cunningham.
0: Uh-huh.
16: She gave her gift in honor of Lane and Joel. And likewise, she has benefited from the Children's Hospital and from the Crusade. So she knows what it is to give back as well. So Holly's this very special friend of ours. Stacy Johnson gave us $40. And then we have $50 gifts from Holly and Michael Barron in memory of Wendell and Carlita Ford. Daryl Holland, Marshall Tobias gave us $50. Noah and Lacey Sturgeon gave us $50 in honor of their beautiful daughter, Hazley. Community Presbyterian Church, and Terry and Mary Jo Smithson. They gave us $50 in honor of Darren, so we appreciate that. Our $100 gifts, Angie Allen and her husband Brian gave us $100 in memory of Darren. Susie Wilkins gave us a $100 gift in memory of her parents and her sister, Carlita Ford. Carrie and Sherry Hubbard, Angela and Steve Kelly, Larry Phipps and his son Scotty. Scotty has had some challenges as well, and he has also benefited from the crusade. So, he made contact with. He gave his dad money, says, I want this to get to the crusade. Give this money to David, my father-in-law, get it to the crusade. So, yeah, it is. It really is. Othel and Louise Wright gave us $100 in memory of Darren Wilkins. John and Karen Breeden, they saved their change throughout the year, and they've donated $147.65. Edna Beaver, a dear friend of mine, she was my volleyball coach in high school. Oh, nice. She donated $200 in memory of her husband, Therald, and her son, Rick. Robert George, a good friend of ours from home, $200. And then we received a $500 gift in memory of Darren. And then Daryl Cronin gave us a $700 gift. Yeah, he is a retired state employee, worked with my father-in-law, and he is very generous with the Crusade every year, and we just so appreciate him and everyone who gives to the Crusade every year. And then there's another anonymous gift for $1,000 in memory of Darren. Yeah. Our dear cousin Jason gave us $40 in honor of his beautiful granddaughter, Hazley, and my sister-in-law and brother-in-law, Sarah and Sam, gave us $50. Yeah, so we've done very well this year, very pleased with everything, and I am confident that we will have more monies come in,
19: right.
16: After this weekend.
19: And you just keep passing it on to the Crusade.
16: Absolutely.
19: That is awesome. Cool. So this is just a floating total, if you will.
16: For now, I like your way of thinking, a floating total.
19: All right, Valerie, so before you give us the total, your husband, the Crusade meant so much to him for his boys, your boys. What do you think he is thinking as he sees you guys out here in the hot sun? You've been working so hard. The boys still on their letter campaign. What would it mean to your husband?
16: It's going to mean a whole lot. It would have meant a whole lot. But at the same time, I can see him smiling down on us saying, way to go, team. Proud of you. But you could have gotten more for those kids. So keep working. Keep working. Bring in more for those babies. We know the benefits of the Crusade and how they helped so many, and we just so appreciate it.
19: Well, you're a great mom. I tell you right now, these boys doing this letter campaign and everything else, I can barely get my child to clean your room. Did you hear that? So very great job, guys. No, I'm
20: the
19: I'm,
20: Crusade
19: listen,
20: for Children's
19: enough.
20: Station.
19: I'm very
20: News
19: proud
20: Radio
19: of them.
20: 840
19: and anyway,
20: WHAS
19: so,
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16: Ready? Or do you guys want to read it? No. Okay. Now this includes the $100 gift that I got the text. Okay. $4,642.65. Woohoo!
19: That is a great job.
16: Thank you.
19: Thanks for doing this every year, guys. Thanks for doing it. They're also talented musicians. They have a busy schedule, Valerie. How do you keep up with that?
16: Just a day at a time. That's all we can do. Keep up with it.
19: All right. Valerie, we always remember these guys, the Leavenworth Crusaders. Thank you all so much. All right. And if you'd like to be your own Crusader, well, you can donate now. The number is 582-7511. 582-7511. Of course, you have all of those easy ways to donate: Cash App, Venmo, PayPal. You know it. The QR code. Thank you. It's getting hot out here, y'all. Anyway, the QR code. You see it on your screen. That's the easy way to do it. Help us out. Help the kids in Kentuckiana. 100% of your donations go to kids in your communities. All right, we're gonna throw it back to you guys. We'll be live here again in Cordon, Indiana. For now, I'm Connie Leonard.
2: All right, Brooke, clearly the sun is getting to her.
21: That little thing in the corner, that QR code.
2: We got you, Connie Doe. We get it. It's hot out there, sister. We want to welcome in the Archdiocese of Louisville, but first, we're going to read a tote board total and then maybe have a change after our visit here today. Our current total for the 73rd WHAS Crusade for Children is $4,792,924.98. Dr. Brian Reynolds is with us. He's Chancellor of the Archdiocese of Louisville. It's good to see you again, Brian.
3: Terry, always great to be here. Three of our best priests are here with me.
2: That Father Joe Graffis has been helping us for
4: 30 years.
2: He's on the board.
3: He's a board, yes. Yeah. Another board member over here, right. Father John Stoll.
4: Father John.
2: Hey, Father John, good to have you here.
22: Thank you. It's great to be here.
2: Appreciate you. What parish you associate?
22: I'm at St. Aloysius in Pee Wee Valley.
2: That's such a beautiful place. I love Pee Wee Valley. You hear the train at night?
22: Yes, I hear the trains. Yes, we hear the trains.
4: Here comes, and he beat him on the
2: Jeff
4: crusade.
2: He's St. Patrick, right?
23: That's correct.
2: Yeah. That's all good. There's a lot of miners at that parish.
23: There is.
2: The train at night, you know, you're asleep, and all of a sudden you hear the... And then you're like, okay, I could always just jump on there and go away. Take a vacation for free.
22: That's right.
2: Okay, Brian, the Archdiocese of Louisville, obviously a huge supporter of the Crusade for Children.
22: From way back in the beginning, our parishioners love this campaign. They love this project. They love that it's for the kids. It goes directly to them, and that's the best part of the message.
2: And so what happens? They do collections at masses?
22: But all during the year, individuals also send donations directly to the Crusade and say, but count it towards my parish. So we get together this week and say, okay, this is how much came through the parishes, and this is how much came through the last couple weeks when people were dropping checks off. So lots of numbers come together.
2: Isn't that fantastic?
22: Oh, yeah. People love doing this.
2: I love people that do that. That's so nice. Except when they knock on the rectory door at midnight. Father, it's 12. Yeah, I just wanted to get in there. And we'll take your money any hour of the night or day. Thanks so much. Appreciate you guys here. We'll hear the total from you in a few minutes,
23: that's
2: Jeff.
23: Right. Yep.
2: Brian, is it your job, your noble job of reading the list?
22: On behalf of Archbishop Shelton Fobb, he could not be here. He had to go to a bishop's meeting out of town, so he sent his best. He said, do this right, Reynolds, so I got to do this right.
2: I was lucky enough to just be in an event with the Archbishop a few weeks ago. He's so great with people. Yeah. You know what he loves to talk about? Tropical fish.
22: Yes, this is one of his big hobbies. That's right.
2: He did. Yeah, his tropical fish thing, that's a big deal to him.
22: Yeah, he loves
2: it. I said, who's that one? He's like, that's Nemo? I don't know.
22: Does he name them all? Okay, I don't know.
2: Okay.
22: We have a big list here. This is a lot of fun because our parishes listen for who's ahead of who. It goes back and forth. So, all right, we're going to start. Annunciation Church in Shelbyville, $897. Ascension Church here in Louisville, $3,402. Cathedral of the Assumption, $3,464. Christ the Healer in Edmonton, $100. Christ the King in Tompkinsville, $100. Epiphany, $3,159. Good Shepherd over in the Portland neighborhood, $1,870. Holy Cross in Loretto, $209. Holy Family in Louisville, $2,154. Holy Name of Mary in Calvary, $877. Holy Rosary in Springfield, $352. Holy Spirit in Louisville, $3,719. Holy Trinity in Louisville, $1,675. Immaculate Conception in Culvertown, $986. 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
21: Nice.
22: They're the third place outside of Jefferson County. We do the top three outside the county and the top three in the county.
2: Outstanding.
22: They came in third place outside the county. Incarnation, $1,008. Mary Queen of Peace, $3,812. Most Blessed Sacrament, $1,693. Our Lady of Fatima in Phillipsburg, $180. Our Lady of Lourdes, $7,623. Our Lady of Mount Carmel, $2,113. Our Lady of Perpetual Help in Campbellsville, $433. Our Lady of the Hills in Findlay, $112. Our Mother of Sorrows, $1,176. Now, this is a big surprise this year. Our largest outside of Jefferson County is also our largest in the whole archdiocese.
2: Wow.
22: A little town in Casey County, Liberty, Kentucky. Their contribution this year is $10,500.
2: Wowzer.
22: So they got first prize outside the county and the whole diocese altogether. Okay. St. Agnes, $750. St. Albert the Great, they're the first place in Jefferson County. They did $9,104. Father John, St. Aloysius, Pee Wee Valley, $5,085. St. Aloysius in Shepherdsville, $1,027. St. Ambrose in Cecilia, $1,916. St. Anne's in Howardstown, $912. St. Athanasius, $5,806. St. Augustine, Louisville, 283. St. Augustine in Lebanon, 3,605. St. Bartholomew, 1,854. St. Benedict in Lebanon Junction, 622. St. Bernadette, 3,677. St. Bernard's in Louisville, 170. St. Bridget, Louisville was 450. St. Bridget Vine Grove was 2,128. St. Catherine, New Haven, 854. St. Christopher's, Radcliffe, 1,111. St. Dominic in Springfield, $50. St. Edward's, Father Joe's old parish at one time, right? 2,785. St. Elizabeth Seton, 200. St. Elizabeth of Hungary, 760.

0: 441. 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St. John Paul II, 6001. St. John the Baptist in Brandenburg, St. John the Apostle in Brandenburg, 1812. St. John the Baptist in Rhineyville, 202. St. Joseph over in Butchertown, 150. St. Joseph, the Proto-Cathedral in Bardstown, they're the second highest outside Jefferson County with 6,813. St. Lawrence, 2,277. St. Leonard, 1,320. St. Louis Bertrand, 4,894. St. Luke, 679. St. Margaret Mary, they're the second highest in Jefferson County with 7,695. St. Martha's, 7,083. St. Martin de Porres, 181. The Shrine of St. Martin of Tours, 470. St. Martin of Tours in Vine Grove, 1,240. St. Mary Magdalene in Painville, 594. Okay, St. Michael's in J-Town, they came in third place. They're just $30 less than St. Margaret Mary.
1: Okay.
0: So they could have been in second place. They could have pushed them over the top there. All right, so Father Peter.
2: Next year.
0: Send us a check. All right.
1: Amen.
0: St. Michael's Fairfield, 851. St. Monica Bardstown, 242. St. Patrick's, Father Jeff's Parish, 4,765. St. Paul's, 1,427. St. Peter the Apostle, 4,071. St. Raphael's, 4,443. St. Rita's, 1,721. St. Rose, 1,213. St. Stephen Martyr, your old stomping grounds.
1: Right.
0: Yeah, that's. There's still marks of you on the wall over there, I saw.
3: I still apologize for my mistakes.
0: Very good. Okay. 4,492.
3: Way to go, St. Stephen Martyr. Bringing it home.
0: St. Teresa's Rodelia, 536. St. Teresa in of Calcutta, 500. Sorry, this is getting old. Okay, 888. There's a lot of numbers on this.
2: It never gets old for us.
0: I know, okay. St. Thomas Bardstown, 1,895. That was St. Teresa of Calcutta in Louisville. That's 888. St. Thomas More, 885. St. Vincent de Paul in New Hope, 481. St. Williams, 595. St. Simon and Jude, 1,071. Now, Terry, you know, people hear these numbers, and they start adding in the next couple of days. So we're absolutely confident this will go up. But we have a great total, and Father Jeff gets to read the numbers.
3: I love the sound of that. Thanks first and foremost for all the hard work on behalf of the Crusade, Joe and John. We appreciate you guys and all the other people that help us with the Crusade and all the various parishes.
0: Listen, they love doing it. It's a great, great sign of our community coming together.
3: Okay, good. I heard a lot of our Miners Family parishes in there, too.
0: I like
3: to hear that. So, Father Jeff, St. Patrick's doing well?
4: It is doing great.
3: That's a great place, right? You have railroad tracks by you.
4: They do, yeah. Very peaceful.
3: That's true. Down there they go. Everybody's got railroad tracks here. They're on your way to heaven someday. All right, so do you have a grand total for us?
4: I do.
3: Here we go.
4: On behalf of Archbishop Shelton Fobb and the good people of the Archdiocese of Louisville, our grand total is $311,628.03.
2: Woo!
3: Way to go! $311,628.03 from the Archdiocese of Louisville. Thank you so much, Brian, and everybody else helping. And also Dawn is stepping in because I guess we're having another magical moment.
5: Yes, because, oh my gosh, that total. And then it almost made me forget what I was supposed to be doing because that's incredible. And with this gift, the Archdiocese, this is the largest plaque I've ever given because the Archdiocese has collected in more than $10 million.
3: Wowzer! You've crossed the $10 million mark for the Archdiocese of Louisville. Thanks so much, Brian.
6: Thanks, Terry.
3: That's fantastic.
2: It's amazing.
3: That's pretty awesome.
7: Yeah, it's amazing. It's
3: all right.
8: Generosity.
2: We need to look at this tote board total.
3: We got a new tote board total. We're all going to read together. Everybody in the room, you ready? Our current total for the 73rd WHAS Crusade for Children is
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3: And keep it going.
6: All right.
3: Thank you, Brian.
2: Thank you guys so much.
3: All right, brother man.
2: Yes.
3: Appreciate
2: it.
3: Okay, Jeff. John, thank you.
4: You're welcome.
3: Father Joe, there's a lot of alliteration here, isn't there?
10: Sure.
3: A lot of J's. That's all good.
10: All Brother J's.
2: All the J's.
3: So if you missed that, the Arch.

0: Diocese of Louisville has cumulatively crossed the $10 million mark in all-time contributions.
1: And out of $222 million that we have raised in the last 72 years.
0: Pretty good chunk. Pretty good percentage.
1: Yeah.
0: 5%? Close, yeah. I'm doing my St. X math.
1: Don't
0: right
1: ask
0: now.
1: Me that to do
0: 5%
1: math.
0: All the time. Yeah. That's all good. So please keep helping us in any way that you can. 582-7511, 888-382-7511.
1: And you know, when you talk about, you know, them with the $10 million over the years, we've got our firefighters who are doing just as much work, more than 50% of the overall tote board total every single year. And some of those are over in Clarksville. Let's check in with their fire department.
2: All right, welcome back to Cordon, Indiana. I am Connie Leonard here with the Cool Kids today. I've got Major Kyle Rudder with Clarksville, and we've got Bailey Hunley, firefighter with Clarksville also. How
3: yes, ma'am. I'm doing good. How are you?
2: I'm good. I told him, I'm like, wait, y'all both have your cool sunglasses on, and I don't have any, so Chris gave me hers over here. Thank you, Chris.
4: You're
2: so.
4: Welcome.
2: She said, you're welcome. All right, guys. We're always very excited when Clarksville is here because y'all work so hard throughout the year raising money for the crusade, and you've got such great donors that help out the kids in your community with the crusade money. So, Major, tell me about what you guys did this year to raise money.
3: We did a lemonade stand, and we always do some business asks, and we do some door-to-door, and we do some roadblocks is what we tend to do. We tend to do the same thing every year. The lemonade stand is new,
2: okay.
3: I think we do a golf scramble that gets a little bit of the money, too, I think.
2: Very nice. And, Bailey, you were talking about the lemonade stand and what a great time the kids had, but people love that. It was at Walmart?
3: Yes, it was out front of the Veterans Parkway Walmart, so thank you to them for letting us set up there and supporting us in this. We had firefighters bring their kids out, and we're able to raise money and kick off our crusade efforts by doing that.
2: And what does that mean also getting the younger generation involved in giving back to the community?
3: Well, I think any time that you can help the younger generation have the mindset of giving rather than receiving, and give them the thought to put others first and to support other people that may not get that support otherwise is great.
2: And it's your second year, you said, doing Crusade. What's it mean to you so far doing this and know that you're helping out kids and families that really need this money?
3: It's great for me to be in an industry and a job where giving back is so important to what we do. So for me, getting to see the excitement from the community and the support that they give us and to the kids is amazing.
2: All right. And we all love Clarksville, Major. So I know you've had a lot of businesses that have helped out. You got a lot of people you want to thank today. So let's get to it.
3: Okay. We want to start off with J&J Pallet. They've been a longtime donor, and they gave $1,000. Bowles Mattress is always given, and they're a longtime donor. Rhonda Haycraft gave $500. We always like to see one of our firefighters to come back. We had a retired firefighter named David Martin, and his family gave $250. We had Premier Renovations give $200. We had Joyce and John Kruger, which has always been supportive of us, give $150. Arnie and Pamela Smith gave $50. Baird Properties, they've been a longtime resident of Clarksville, and they gave $100. Carriage Ford gave $100. Davis Brothers Oil gave $200. Bugsy's Place gave $300. Majors Partners LLC gave $100. Dina Long gave $100. Chapman Funeral Home gave $200. Jefferson Mobile Home Court gave $100. Clarksville Mini Storage gave $100. Charlie Wilson gave $100. The VFW gave $250. The Star Motel gave $100. Natalie Gentry gave $20. Rosaline Booth gave $100. Tom and Marilyn Scott gave $100. And then there's some in memories I'm going to read.
2: Okay.
3: William and Diane Brown, they gave money. They gave a bunch of money, but they gave money for Edgar Sane, William Sane, Dwight Sane, Brian Keith Brown, Annette M. Sane, James Brown, Davis Dobson, and they gave about $1,000. the to just in memory of those people, and they've been doing that for several years. James Smith gave in memory of Lois and Robert Smith. Wanda McQuiggins gave in memory of John McQuiggins $100. Melly McNames gave in memory of Mike McNames. And just put a note out there about Mike. Mike was a longtime fireman and a longtime donator of his time and energy to the crusade. And it's just nice to see. Mm-hmm. Karen Satori gave in memory of Mr. and Mrs. Unbeck $50. Richard Emery gave $100, and John and Majorie Bowley gave $100. And that's what we're going to read about. There's a lot of people that gave that didn't even want their name mentioned. Right. You know how that is.
2: Always, yeah.
3: We're going to let Mr. Hunley take it over for the rest.
2: Bailey, you get the big part?
4: I do have. I have the restaurants that donated to us
2: right.
4: this week.
2: That is yes. that is the big part, and I will just say I love the Clarksville restaurants. I am a patron.
4: Yes,
2: I'll be there all the time.
4: Yep, I can't complain about what we got over there. So I want to thank, starting off with Chili's, Texas Roadhouse, Jersey Mike's, Drake's, Dave's Hot Chicken, IHOP, the International House of Pancakes, Outback, Longhorn, Roosters, Cheddar's, Chewy's, Mission Barbecue, Bubba's, Olive Garden, and Papa John's. We want to thank you all for your support. We spent a lot of time out doing the collecting, so without you guys, we'd be going hungry.
2: Yeah, that means a lot as far as keeping the efforts going, right?
4: Absolutely, yeah. So it gets hot this time of year some days, so it's good to have that nourishment and drink from our local restaurants.
2: Absolutely. All right, so a lot of work has been done to get you guys to this total. You said it's a little bit more this year than last year, which is always great to hear. But of course, every year it's up and down a little bit depending on what's going on. But we're very happy that it's above last year. So if you want to give it to us, Major, we're ready.
3: It's $44,719 and some change.
2: All right. Did y'all hear that? $44,719. $44,719. Clarksville Fire, we thank you guys so much for everything you do every year. It really is important. Thank you all. All right, and there are ways that you can donate, too. Come on, Ben. Come over here. My eyesight. Come on. Yeah, come and get in the... This is Ben, y'all. He holds the sign for us. See here, right here. 582-7511. You can also donate at whascrusade.org. Ben is amazing. All right, and you can use Venmo, Cash App, PayPal, Apple Pay, or the QR code that you can scan, which I forgot earlier. But Ben, thanks for a great job that you're doing every time. He said it standing out here in the hot sun, doing an amazing job like these guys. So thank you all again. We're going to come back to Cordon in just a little while. And don't forget that 100% of your donations for any of these ways go right to the kids that are in your community. It's the 73rd WHAS Crusade for Children. We'll see you in just a bit.
0: Thanks, Connie. Appreciate that. We're still working hard here on the WHAS Crusade for Children at 5:20 p.m. So we've still got a while to go yet. We have more visitors yet to come.
5: This number.
0: Yeah, this is crazy good.
5: $1 million here for the 73rd WHAS Crusade for Children.
0: When I walk around, I see thanks to the Jefferson County Sheriff's Office. Yes. They provide support and security all throughout the building. Protect everybody.
5: They were there last night too.
0: Yeah, they do. And then when I walked down the hall a few minutes ago, a couple of guys go, "How are we doing? How are we doing?" They're in, man. They want to know that it's going well, and the answer is pretty good.
5: We're doing well.
0: But we'll see when we get to the end of the night. But our phones can still light up more if you can call us. We appreciate our great crews helping us out. There's Aaron on that camera. Lynn's over here. Oh, there's Lynn.
5: We got Gabby up top.
0: Hey, what's up, Gabby? Gabby's up. We appreciate everybody that's working these cameras. Yeah. Tony Wiletta was out baking in the sun.
5: A lot of former WHAS radio and TV alums.
0: Oh, speaking of formers, by the way, I saw a nice donation. This came from Emmanuel United Church of Christ in Louisville, and it was in memory of James Jim Grant Walton, son of Jim Walton, the legendary WHAS host who was the MC of the Crusade for Children for a long, long time.
5: Frank Lockett with the credit to Fern Creek, about a $25 donation there.
0: Thank you from Ronald Sidebottom in memory of Nancy and Gerald Sidebottom, a appreciate your gift.
5: Carolyn Wilson out of New Albany in memory of Paul Wilson for $25.
0: And James Mitchell in memory of Mitchell family members, $100. Thank you.
5: All right. And we've got another. Let's see here. I think I read that one. A Jay Joel from Louisville, and that's $100 from Jay.
0: We just appreciate anything you can do. The numbers are 582-7511 or 888-382-7511. Just go online. WHASCrusade.org.
5: I think I've done them all at this point over the years.
0: PayPal.
5: Yeah, the QR code has been a fan favorite with a lot of the fire departments who are out at those roadblocks and grocery stores. You just take your phone with the picture out, and it takes you right to it and includes the fire department.
0: Venmo, Apple Pay. There's all kinds of ways to donate to the Crusade. You're helping children with identified needs all throughout the area, in Kentucky and Indiana, no matter where the money's generated, it goes back to services provided in that particular area. And it's 100% for the
5: 100%.
0: Kids. 100%.
5: We love everybody that's been coming through. Of course, you just saw the Archdiocese from Louisville help us top over $5 million this year.
0: Yeah, that was $311,000.
5: $311,000, and in total for them, more than $10 million over the years that they've been a contributor.
0: Life's good. We appreciate it. Are we going to ask Connie to work some more?
5: I think we are. She and Ian Hardwit.
0: We're in the air condition. We feel guilty.
5: They're out in southern Indiana right now. They have been going through all the fire departments who are working hard in between their calls to get that Crusade dollar up on that tote board.
0: Thanks,
5: Let's check in with Connie.
2: Hi, everybody. Connie Leonard back in Cord in Indiana, and we are back with Painville. You saw them just a few minutes ago, so this is a little bit different. We've got volunteer firefighter Trevor Mills with us. So, Trevor, explain the difference, what's happening here today. We've got a little lady who is a hard worker for the Crusade who I love, so I was like, I gotta talk to Kelly, but tell us what's going on here with Painville.
3: So, I started with Painville when I was 16. I've moved around the country, been off and on with the department since then, but I'm an officer with them now. Kelly's my daughter, and she has, with the help of her grandparents, she's been doing this lemonade stand for 3 or 4 years now, and every year it seems like she raises more money for the Crusade, and she makes and sells her canned critters and her lemonade stand and a whole host of different things. So
2: it is amazing. I'm telling you, I was like shocked last year. Kelly, you know, you're a rock star girl. All right, now tell me about how you make the money. Tell me how, with your grandparents, what y'all do with these.
6: We make money.
2: You can look up.
6: We can make money by just giving away these.
7: Selling
2: these. You got to sell them, right?
6: Yeah.
2: And they are so cool. They go in your garden.
6: Yeah.
2: They're like little bugs. You've got like ladybugs. Tell me about all the different types of garden.
6: We got owls. There's also pencil cases owls, too.
2: Pencil cases. Okay, nice. Very good. Okay, and tell me about, you do this all for your buddy here, Clay Fackler. It's how it started. Tell me about Clay.
6: He was young, and he had a heart attack somehow playing with his horse on the fence.
2: Okay.
6: He got down. And when he was young, he was having a bad heart.
2: Okay. And so you said, you know what? I'm going to start raising money like the firefighters do, but I'm going to do something different and raise some money.
6: Okay.
2: And do you love it? Do you love it? It's pretty cool, right? Can people believe you raise all this money by yourself?
6: And these are love bugs.
2: Those are the love bugs. I love the love bugs. Okay, so Mom, tell us a little bit about Kelly's Lemonade. That's the official name, but really a lot of the money is coming from selling these little garden tools.
8: Yes, her grandparents are retired, and Kelly said that she wanted to do a lemonade stand, and her Gigi said if you're going to do it, you need to do it and do it for a good cause. So they decided to do it for the Crusade and to raise money for Clay Fackler. Her Aunt Susan and Sarah Fackler helped spread the word on social media and Facebook and try to raise money to help out.
2: And you guys have to be amazed by the big heart of your child here. What does it mean to you being part of the Crusade and then having her just take this on? And it's got a life of all of its own.
3: Oh, it does. this literally goes year-round. She's already collecting money for next year, already starting on new projects. Every year she finds something new to create. The bugs, the she started painting tiles, hand-painted, and selling those. The lemonade, she gives out every single cup of lemonade that is bought. She hand-squeezes it. It's not country time or anything like that. It's homemade. And she does it all, and this little girl has a huge heart.
2: Oh, my so. Goodness. Well, Kelly, you're awesome. You know that, right?
6: Yeah.
2: Well, I think so for sure. All right. Now, you've got something hiding behind this poster board, this green poster board. You're going to show us what you raised this year. You beat what you raised last year, right? Because last year, I believe, if I'm correct, it was $5,000. Is that right, Dan?
3: Sounds about right.
2: Something like that? Okay. So, Kelly, we're going to let you turn that around and show what you raised this year. You ready?
6: $7,000.11.
2: $7,000.11 from Kelly's lemonade. What about it, everybody? Come on. That's right. That's right. That's our girl there. All right, Kelly, you want to help your dad maybe put some of the coins in here?
6: Okay, I'm going to need this big bucket.
2: Well, okay. You know what? Dad will help you.
4: You got it. You got it. You got it.
2: Let's hear it. And way to go to your grandparents, to your parents, I guess, for doing this. It's so amazing. And I know you have people you wanted to thank, too.
3: I do. Kelly wants to thank everyone for their amazing support of her lemonade stand and for buying her Kelly Bugs and Kelly Critters. She really does enjoy seeing everyone that comes out and stops by and selling them the fresh squeezed lemonade and homemade cookies. The generosity in this community is just absolutely amazing between the people that donate to Kelly's lemonade stand and donate to the fire department roadblocks that we do. Some people donate to both. It's just unbelievable the community that we have there. Kelly does her lemonade stand every year in honor of her buddy Clay Fackler, like we talked about. She wants to thank her Uncle Corey, my brother. He makes welded Western art pieces for her to sell. Her Aunt Sarah, she does all the social media work. She's fantastic. Sarah Fackler, Sarah's mother, Susan Fackler, is a huge helper in this. She helps create and paint the Kelly Bugs
7: lemonade stand.
3: She does a huge help on the lemonade stand. She came out and helped set up on a cold, damp morning this year. Of course, her grandparents are big helpers. Kelly thinks about collecting money for Clay and Crusade Children all year long. Last Christmas, her godparents gave her a beautiful lemonade stand Christmas tree ornament that she loves. So she asked Santa for money for Clay, for her Clay fund, and Santa left her $15. She lost her first tooth on New Year's Day. And
2: Show it, girl.
3: She actually wanted to donate her money from the Tooth Fairy to the Crusade, Aww. If that tells you how big a heart she has. Like I said, we live in a wonderfully generous community, not only monetarily, but importantly in support. Everybody is wonderful to support her. It's heartwarming listening to the numerous people tell Kelly to continue working for the Crusade because she's doing important work and helping special needs children. Kelly received 3 handwritten notes encouraging her to continue collecting money. She was called a hero, and we really do think she is.
2: I think she's a hero.
3: One sweet lady who came to the lemonade stand made a generous donation and left a card for Kelly telling her she was special and included a gift card as a reward for doing such great charitable work. So thank you for everyone who has bought canned critters, come to the lemonade stand. Anything you do, we really do appreciate the support.
2: That is awesome. And they're really cool. I have to tell you, I have a couple of them. Kelly, I have them in my yard, and everybody always asks about them, where they can get them, and we send them to the website. That's pretty cool that everybody loves your artwork, right?
6: Yeah.
2: And your grandparents, they do a lot of work, too.
6: Yes.
2: All right. Well, Mom and Dad, great job here, okay? And Kelly, you want to give us the total one more time?
6: Okay. $7,000.11
2: $7,000.11 from Kelly's Lemonade. Thank you, girl. I'm putting this one right next to my other ones. Thank you. I love them. They are awesome. All right. What about it? I mean, these little ones. Oh, Kelly. Oh, my gosh. I'm overwhelmed, y'all. All right. We are going to come back to Corden in just a bit. For now, we're sending it back to you. And don't forget to give to the Crusade. You can do so by calling 582-7511 right now. Back to you guys.
1: You know, I love that. We put her on the noon when she was out doing the lemonade stand about a week ago with her little Kelly bugs and everything. And it's out in the middle for a lot of people, what may be considered nowhere, but she gets so many people coming to that lemonade stand.
0: I love it. That's such a great concept for our Crusade. We have so many great people who help us in ways with little drawings and little competitions, including Kevin Adams. I don't know if you've met
1: Long-time Kevin. Long-time supporter.
0: Yeah, long time. Hey, Kev, good to see you again.
7: I'm doing fine. I'm a little tired from working all weekend, but I love every minute of it.
0: I know you do. How many years have you helped the Crusade?
7: I've been doing it since I was 9 years old.
0: And you're 26 now, so.
7: No, I'm older than that.
0: All right, so we have a drawing. Tell me how this works. What's the concept?
7: I have done to make up tickets, and it is a split the pot, and what it is, $1 goes to the Crusade, and $1 goes to the pot, and whoever's name is drawn out, they get the money that's in the pot.
0: I love that. How's the Crusade for Children helped you all these decades?
7: Well, when I was very, very young, they got me a set of braces for my legs, and I outgrew them, and I told my parents, I said, I'll probably not ever have kids, but I want to help people like me or any type of special needs children. And that's how I got started. And Fern Creek come around to my door, and I went around the block one time with them. Well, they come around. They wanted to know if I could go with them the next day. My mom and dad said, yeah. And I've been doing it ever since.
0: It's a beautiful story. We love it because you bring money in for the Crusade every year. Now, so we're going to do this split the pot drawing. Dawn?
7: Yes.
0: Do we have the idea here? Okay, we appreciate it.
9: And 500 tickets were sold. He sold out for the first time since I've been here for 18 years. So $500 on the line here.
0: All right, this is very exciting. Who's drawing?
9: We have Allie draw.
0: What's up, Allie?
10: Hello.
0: Thanks for the help
9: She's
0: today.
9: Volunteering for us all through Crusade season. So we are thrilled to have her, and this way I don't have to draw the winner.
0: Of course.
9: So don't
0: worry. Where are you in school, Allie?
10: I just graduated from Sacred Heart.
0: Congratulations. Yes,
10: thank you.
0: That's very exciting.
10: Okay.
0: All right, here we go, Kev. We're about to find out who's going to split the top.
10: John Craig.
0: All right, John Craig. Do we know who that is, yeah. Kev?
7: Yes, I do. I know him very well.
0: Give him a call and see if he'll give the money back to the
7: I'm going to let Don or...
0: or me do it.
7: Yeah.
0: All right, Kev, we'll see you again in a few minutes with Perkrey.
7: Okay, thank you.
0: All right, buddy. Appreciate you as always.
7: Ain't no problem.
0: Kevin Adams, he's one of our all-timers with the Crusade and just a great helper. Year after year, he just gets it done for us.
1: He does. We were talking about Fern Creek. It'll be coming up. We also have the Boone Township Fire Department out there. Our Ian Hardwit's been hard working with Connie out there in southern Indiana, just seeing what everyone's tallies are coming up with.
0: We are expecting the total to be announced right around 7 o'clock tonight. So in case you're wondering, you want to see what the final tote board total is, I know they're showing it behind us, but you will be able to tune in there just before 7 and check, because everybody likes to know, how do we do?
1: Yeah. All right, let's send it out to Ian.
11: Welcome back to Corydon, Indiana, for this 73rd WHAS Crusade for Children. Oh, we've made it past almost a dozen fire departments, and we're talking to another volunteer one today. I'm joined with Chief Hess from the Boone Township Fire Department. Chief Hess, welcome back.
12: Thank you, sir.
11: What was it like when you were out there collecting? Not quite baking like we were today, but, I mean, you're still out there on the blacktop for those roadblocks.
12: Well, yesterday was pretty warm, but, you know, this weekend wasn't too bad.
11: Yeah, so you guys are doing it right up into the wire.
12: Yes, yeah. We didn't leave our little town until, like, 11:30 today.
11: Oh, 11:30 today. So even collecting this morning, so a lot of stuff coming in. Any special stories from this year you'd like to share?
12: We have a couple of one of our past firefighters that passed away, and Mr. Sunshine's Sunflower is going to read that for us.
11: Okay, Sunshine, Sunflower, it's changing every year. Firefighter Finley, who's clearly putting up with a lot to be a volunteer firefighter.
13: Pretty tough for these guys.
11: Yeah,
13: they've been pretty.
11: But you've got a sacred duty here. You know, the In Memorials is part of Crusade. You know, it's a great way for somebody to live on beyond their days. So, what would you like to share with us?
13: We had a firefighter on Boone Township. His name is Marsh Roby, and both his daughter and his son-in-law, and then his wife, they all dedicated a check. And his wife dedicated a check for $161.13.
11: Yeah.
13: And, I mean, he was on our department for decades, man. He's a great guy. I never knew him myself, but these guys talk about him. You know, it's kind of a legend around town.
11: Yeah, you've got a legend that you kind of had to live in the shadow of sometimes.
13: And he had a signed number, 6113. We all have numbers, right? That was his. And his daughter and the son-in-law wrote a check in that amount in his memory for 6113, which is kind of cool. So,
11: yeah,
13: he's living on in our memories.
11: Yeah, absolutely.
13: I got that one first.
11: Yeah. That's fantastic.
13: Yeah, I'll restate it. Celine Roby, his wife, Rob Roby, yes. She put one for $161.13, you know, so it's kind of cool.
11: Is this a man that you had a chance to work with?
12: Yes, sir. Yeah.
11: Yeah. What was he like out in the field?
12: He was, most of the time he was hard to deal with, but, you know, he loved his community, loved this. So he was dedicated to this. He loved collecting money for the crusade. That was one of his passions, and so.
11: Yeah, there's always somebody who really has to take charge around the station and get other people excited about it, and it sounds like he was that guy.
12: He done it for over 40 years, collecting money for the crusade, and he loved every bit of it.
11: Yeah. So. Four decades of putting good back out into the universe.
12: Yep. He was sometimes a hard man to deal with, but I loved him to death.
11: Yeah. Well, sometimes the harder they are to work with, the more you love them on the back end.
12: True that.
11: That's what gets you through it. Anything else that you're out here trying to share today?
12: No. We just got a few donations, and we got a few donations of people donated some money and some in memories. So I'll start with the highest ones first. So I got Barb and Barry Shields that donated $600. I got Ray and Vicki Elmore donated $250. The Union Chapel Church, they donated $200. Paul and Judy Beckhard, $200. In memory of Kathy Krill, he donated $200. Or they donated $200. Mary Smith donated $150. 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And we have a band down there in town called Local Band. 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And Odie and Tammy Kingsley, $25. 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And Elizabeth Hubert, $25.
11: Even the town band coming in to pitch in with y'all.
12: Band. Yep. They're a pretty decent little band if you like, you know, yeah, little country, little rock, you know, they're pretty good. They're a pretty good band.
11: Yeah, and tell us a little bit about Laconia while you're here.
12: Oh, it's this little small town. We've got, I think there's like 30-something people in the town of Laconia.
11: Okay.
12: So it's not a very big town. I mean, you go through and little four-way. If you if you blink real hard, you might miss it.
11: Yeah. So. Blink and you might miss Laconia, but not here on the Crusade for Children.
12: Not on the Crusade. So most everybody stops, and, you know, they support us real well. So yeah. It's a good little town to live in. I wouldn't change it for the world.
11: Yeah, and you definitely are probably at those roadblocks going to be running into somebody you know.
12: Almost everybody.
11: Everybody.
14: You know everybody. Yep.
12: Yeah, almost everybody.
11: Everybody you know in Laconia. Are you ready for that grand total?
12: I am. So we raised $4,726.34.
11: $4,726.34. There we go. And Chief tells me it's a little bit better than last year.
12: A little bit better than last year.
11: But it's not official till we tip over. Dandelion's going to help us out here. Here we go. And what about bucket number two? Let's go. Thank you so much, buddy. We appreciate it. $4,726. It all adds up out here. You could throw your hat in the ring as well. You could call us 582-7511, or you could scan that QR code, bottom of your screen, all the classic ways to pay there, Cash App, Venmo, PayPal. 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Or you could even pick up the phone tomorrow. We collect donations all year round. You could follow the Crusade on Facebook or Instagram. Or you could even do Twitter. They don't call it that anymore. X, if you want to. You could even find their YouTube page to see all the good stories that the Crusade are doing all year round. We've got just a few more fire departments left out here in Corydon, Indiana. We'll see you back here at John Jones Auto Group in just a few minutes.
1: All right, our Ian Hardwick working hard with our firefighters in southern Indiana, and we have even more. Connie is over there talking with the Flaherty Fire Department. Let's see how they've done this year.
2: All right, we are back at John Jones Auto Group here in Corydon, Indiana, as we are collecting money for the 73rd WHAS Crusade for Children. And Flaherty is in the house. How are you? We got Assistant Chief Joey Claycomb. How you doing, Joey?
15: Doing great. Been an awesome Crusade week, like always. Always look forward to this. We're happy to be here.
2: Who you got with you?
15: I got Firefighter Veronica Jones, her daughter Madison, and Firefighter Nick Limbach.
2: All right. Thanks for all the hard work you all have been doing. I know you were back out there again today. Tell me about some of your efforts to collect this year.
15: This year, we focused a lot on door-to-door, like we always do. We did our roadblocks like we normally do. Our members and our community really pulled through on us. We were short on help this year. I know a lot of rural departments are really battling that, right. And they really pulled through and showed out big time, bringing in the total that we brought in. Nick here is my main drive behind it. He's ready for Crusade week every year. He's my driving spirit that keeps us going here.
2: That's awesome. Thanks, Nick, for everything you do. Talk about some of the fundraisers. You said you actually had a bowling fundraiser as well.
15: Yeah, so Chief Roger Rose had a 9-pin no-tap bowling tournament back in the earlier part of this year. It brought in, he's supposed to tell me a total. We forgot to get together this morning.
2: As long as you got the main total, that's okay.
15: Oh, yeah. But it did very, very well. Yeah, he had up a Dixie Bowl up in Louisville, and it did very well. He's looking to keep that going. This is his second time doing that, and it's been successful so far.
2: When you guys are out, when it's this hot, like today when you're out there, folks, they want to give to the Crusade. What's their reaction when they know you all are collecting for the Crusade?
15: It's normally just a big thanks for being out there and doing it. They'll hunt us down, find where we're at. But, hey, hold on here, we'll be right back. And, you know, they just smile when they see us out. And it's good to interact with the community like that and know that they look forward to it just as much as we do.
2: I know the last fire department we had, it was their very first time. How many years have you been doing?
15: Let's see, I'm 30 years old, so between two departments, I've been doing this for about 28 years. By the time I could start walking, my parents had me in this. So I've been in the Crusade involved for a long time. This is my fifth year as our director in Flaherty.
2: So it must mean a lot to you that you've done it 28 years.
15: Oh, yes. This is you stable it out in the calendar. We cancel training this week. We block it out. We tell our people, hey, if you have nothing else to do, you have Crusade to do.
2: That's great. And you have some people you want to thank?
15: Yeah, absolutely. Forgot my list here, so to read off this phone.
2: No, you're fine.
15: Carol and Geraldine Hager for a $50 donation. Thomas and Lee Walton, Barbara and Melissa York for $50. Jeff and Aline McKinney. Carolyn Mims in honor of Gail Mims. Ronnie and Betty Knott, Karen Harris, Anita Seymour in memory of Michael Seymour, Mark and Rhonda Hebert in memory of Kenny Vals, Alan Sipes and Nin Lickbach for $100 in honor of Clark Allen Lancaster, Margaret and Stephen Mayer in memory of Maggie McDonald, Kendra Vals and family in memory of Kenny Vals, $100, Polly White in memory of Don Lancaster, Sonny Ballman in honor of Christine Ballman, Flaherty Fire Department in memory of Kenny Vals, Amy Fox in memory of Kenny Vals, Lisa Hobbs in memory of Kenny Vals, Norman Sherry Vals in memory of Kenny Vals, Beverly Nazer in memory of Larry Nazer and in honor of her grandchildren, and then Lee and Donna Schneck with in memory of Kenny Vals. So we heard that name, Kenny Vals, a lot. He was a longtime founding member of Flaherty Fire Department who passed away, unfortunately, last year. He spent many, many decades, was dedicated to Crusade for Children. And so and our total collection this year is in honor and memory of Kenny Vals.
2: That's awesome. And so sorry for your loss.
15: Yeah, even in his later years, he would come and help us count. His wife would help us count for the church rush that we do on Sunday mornings. So it's definitely a big miss for us.
2: And you guys have the total?
15: Yep. This year we raised $19,418.45.
2: Wow, Flaherty, that's awesome. All right. And you guys, is that a little bit over from last year?
15: It's a little under from last year. Last year we did 23,000. I got members that are fired up. They're ready to find the next solution, how we can go out, do more events, what we have to do to raise more money. It's actually very refreshing this year to see the members. They knew we were down help in short a year, and they were very driven now to come up with solutions. I've had 7 ideas thrown at me this morning. So
2: that's awesome, though, to raise that much money with, you know, not very many volunteers and such a, you know, a shortage from years previous. So that's a great job you all.
15: Oh, yeah, we appreciate the members in the community. We couldn't do it without them.
2: All right. Assistant Chief, one more time for that total.
15: $19,418.45.
2: All right, from Flaherty Fire Department, y'all. All right, Ben, get over here. We're going to give you one more shout-out. This is our buddy Ben. He's been working hard out in the heat on the pavement telling you how you can donate. All right, Ben. So you can donate, as you see, call 582-7511. You can also, you know, send it by mail to 520 West Chestnut Street, Louisville, Kentucky, 40202. Or you can use Venmo, Cash App, PayPal, Apple Pay, or scan the QR code that is on your screen. How you doing? You holding up okay, Ben? There you go. That's a pretty good answer because it's hot out here. But anyway, I think you've been doing an awesome job, Ben. Flaherty, y'all did an awesome job. Thank you so much for all the hard work that you guys have been putting in. We appreciate you. All right, and we are going to say goodbye for now from Corydon, Indiana. We appreciate it so much for the 73rd WHAS Crusade for Children. We'll see y'all soon.
1: All right, Connie, thank you so much. You know, Terry, we've got a really good group standing with us.
14: I got Cool Sam next to me and Charlene on this side of me. She said, I ain't talking. I said, yeah, I know.
1: We're going to get everybody talking. We've got the Crusade Board of Directors here.
14: Don't make me talk, Terry. Terry, don't make me talk. And you know, that's why I'm going to zoom in right away.
1: She's got the 411. Terry.
14: We have our board in, don't we?
1: Yeah, this is our Crusade Board of Directors. Meet quarterly to discuss all things Crusade.
14: Let's go right down the line over there. Jason Myman.
1: All right, we got Jason. How you doing?
16: Jason Myman. Hello, how are you?
1: Good, how are you doing? Good.
16: Chris Hounds.
17: Steve White.
18: Michael Wade, CPA.
19: Charlene Shanklin.
14: We appreciate you, baby.
16: And Sam Salon.
14: And good to see you again, Chief.
20: Bill Maloney.
14: We appreciate you. All what you brought in here a little while ago was so fantastic. Charlene's our superstar, though. Is that what we've determined here? She'll do all the talking?
1: I think so.
14: That's it. No, tell us about the board's operations and the work you guys do.
18: Well, like she said, we meet quarterly. And what we do, we discuss the governance of the Crusade for Children. I think that's very important, that there's people that do the day-to-day work, and they really make things happen.
14: Right.
18: But what the board is here for is to look over the governance, to make sure that we are crossing all the I's and well, dotting the I's and crossing the
14: I's. Yeah, whatever. It's
1: one of those.
14: If you've crossed all the I's, then you can just uncross them.
18: That's right.
14: That's
18: what we do in accounting.
14: But it is. This is a whole thing, though. People, you know, they think about the Crusade for Children on one weekend, but really, we're going at it all the time.
18: That's exactly right. And actually, you know, we talk about events, that you said, prior to the year happening.
14: Yeah.
18: So we talk about the marketing strategy. We talk about how the outreach how we can meet more people. We talk about how can the fire departments better integrate themselves into doing what we need to do.
14: Right.
18: So we talk at a high level than somebody actually executes.
2: Right.
14: And we all hang with Charlene because she knows every celebrity. If we all need a contact, we always call her. She knows everybody. This is the person with every contact in the universe.
17: Oh, gosh, I try my best. But, you know, being on this board is so special. You know, I had a nephew that was born 26 years ago, Wednesday. And when he was born, he was not able to breathe on his own. And he was in an incubator. And when you looked at that incubator, you saw the sign that said, Crusade for Children.
14: Yep. Isn't that something?
17: And that drew me in immediately.
14: Yeah?
17: Yeah, and all these years later, I've always been a part of it because I wanted to honor him. He's 26, doing well.
14: Good.
17: But it was a blessing.
14: Yeah.
17: It was a touch and go. But the machine that the Crusade for Children had that sponsored kept him alive.
14: Yeah, a lot of these machines that are working in these NICUs and places are like guardian angels.
2: They really are.
14: But
2: absolutely.
14: It's people who donate and contribute to the Crusade and make that happen.
17: Yeah, and seeing it behind the scenes is unbelievable. The inner workings of the board, inner workings of the staff of the Crusade, they are a phenomenal group of people that are doing it from the heart, and you can see the compassion and compassion that they have each and every day.
14: We appreciate you every day, Shirley.
17: Thank you.
2: I love that when we're talking just about the variety of people, too. We have people in all facets of the business. We have bankers. We have our fire departments here. We have us with WHAS represented. Nothing gets past us. Everyone gets a say in the matter, and I think we've got a really good group.
14: And Sam's company helped us with all the sign work, all the other things that need, so that we don't have to spend money on that. Guys like you make it work for us.
17: And it's beautiful.
14: And that's what it takes the expenses down to close to nothing because people step up for us.
2: Right.
14: All right, Charlene, I can't help but notice you're carrying a big check.
17: I am, and I'm going to turn it over to you so that you can announce it.
18: Okay, so do we want to announce it? Okay. Okay. The total is $6,800 by the board.
14: Our board, our Crusade board. Beautiful.
2: Do that one more time. $6,800 for the WHAS Crusade Board of Directors here.
14: Thanks, everybody. Appreciate you again. There's our board coming through for us again. Love that every time. Thank you, Chief Maloney. All righty. Now we're going to head back out to Corydon, Indiana. And I don't even know who's standing by, but it's somebody.
2: It's Ian Hardway with the Rodella Fire. Let's check in with Ian.
11: Welcome back to sunny Corydon, Indiana, for this 73rd WHAS Crusade for Children. We're actually tucking to a Kentucky Fire Department today, Rodelia Volunteer Fire Department. We've got Kelsey and Anthony Vaught here today. We appreciate you coming out. And Kelsey's actually the one who's getting Rodelia roped in for the very, very first time on Crusade. Isn't that right?
20: Yes, sir.
11: Yeah, you just moved back home and you said, we got to make a difference. Tell us a little bit about what got you spinning your wheels on that.
20: So Rodelia has never collected before, and our daughter was in the NICU when we had her. She spent the first 75 days of her life in the NICU, went through multiple intubations, bilateral chest tubes, different kinds of ventilators, and it was like everywhere you looked in her room, there was a WHAS Crusade sticker. And so knowing that we might not have our daughter here today with us, who is about to turn 3, if it weren't for the Crusade, I decided that it was time for us to start collecting. I decided back in October, but then life got a little hectic and we didn't actually start collecting until about the beginning of May. And after seeing firsthand the difference it makes, I knew I had to collect even for a month because every dollar truly makes a difference for the kids that need it the most.
11: Yeah. When you think back to, you said almost 3 years ago now that your daughter was born, you know, I know some of those early days may have been a little nerve-wracking, but to know somebody was out there helping you, I mean, what kind of difference did that make as a young family?
20: It meant the world to us. Just knowing that not only with the staff at the hospital, but it was so much bigger than that, the support of this entire organization and what they do to make sure that these kids' needs are met regardless of what they are.
11: Yeah.
5: I mean, it's fantastic to see you also getting it off the ground somewhere. You know, Crusade's one of those things that's been going on for 73 years that you need new roots every now and then. So you're putting down new roots in a place that I heard was part of the wedding deal that you got to move back to Rodelia at some point.
20: Yes, when we got married, I told him that I would move to Indiana, but I was going to end up back at home.
5: Back at home, just across the other side of the river in Meade County. So tell me a little bit about how you got this fire department into shape.
20: So to kick things off, we did a 50-50 raffle on Derby Day, and the winner of that raffle generously donated their winnings back to the Crusade. We walked away in one day with $340. We also had our first annual silent auction on Facebook, where local businesses donated items to sell with all proceeds going into the Crusade. And before I reveal how much we made on that, I just wanted to take a second and thank those businesses.
21: Right on.
20: Pampered Chef with Josie Medley, Avon with Tina Morgan. I want to thank Brenda Rhodes for making our locally famous no-bake cookies. Great Clips of Brandenburg, Stoll's Country Store, Madeline Hayes Art, Robert's Family Farm and Mama Rob's Bakery, Transformations Pet Spa and Boarding, TP Rentals, and FMF Metalworks. The auction brought in $510 alone. And on top of that, throughout the month, we had buckets out at two of our local businesses that brought in over $200 for us.
5: Okay, so you had to play the spread a little bit.
20: Yes, absolutely. I wanted to think of just different ways we could bring in as much as we could in the short amount of time that we had since I decided to start in May.
5: Yeah, well, hey, starting it all is better than not doing it, and you got a month underneath your belt, and then we also have the In Memories of, you know, a big Crusade tradition. So this is the first time that they'll be doing it in Rodelia.
20: Yes.
5: Did you get names that kind of have been heard before in Meade County on Crusade TV, or are these kind of first-timers?
20: A couple first-timers, but names that have been heard before, too.
5: Okay, right on. Well, let's get into it.
20: All right. We have $500 in honor of the Manning grandkids and in memory of Willis Manning, donated by Joyce Manning. $200 in loving memory of Larry Nazer, donated by Rodelia Volunteer Fire Department. $100 in honor of Braylon Vaught, donated by Philip and Brenda Rhodes. $100 donated in memory of Braylon Vaught.
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20: $100 in memory of Nikki and Irma Hardesty and Leon and Mary Frank Vessels, donated by Lee and Peggy Hardesty. $50 in honor of Braylon Vaught, donated by Keith and Anna Swanson. $25 in honor of Braylon Vaught, donated by Jesse Smith. And $25 in loving memory of Leighton Mullins, donated by Jenna Duke.
5: Yeah, thank you so much. And is there any chance you want to share your daughter's name with us today?
20: Our daughter is Braylon Vaught.
5: Oh, that's your daughter. Okay. Well, thank you so much, Braylon, for being the inspiration behind this all. Happy almost 3-year-old birthday. And anything else you want to mention before we get that grand total, Kelsey?
20: I just want to thank everybody that supported us in any way in getting Crusade up off the ground for our first year in Rodelia. And this year's donation as a whole is in honor of our NICU baby, who would have been here with us today, but she didn't feel too good this morning, so she stayed home with Mama and Papa. And I'm pleased to say the first ever grand total for Crusade for Children from Rodelia Volunteer Fire Department is
5: $2,435. $2,435 for the first year ever. You owe yourselves a little bit of a round of applause, seriously. 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That's the number to call. 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Even if you don't end up on the big tally board today, you can donate all year round over there. We'll see you back in Corydon in just a little bit. John Jones Auto Group hosting us out here today.
14: All right, Ian, get in the truck and get some air conditioning on you. That's what we need more than anything else. Why? We seem to have a large crowd around us.
1: We always do around this time.
14: You know, I usually ask a question right about now. Who are we?
23: VRP!
14: Who are we?
23: VRP!
14: Who are we?
23: VRP!
14: I think we know who they are.
1: I think we do.
14: Welcome back. Chief Jason Myman, good to see you again, my friend.
4: Thank you, sir. Good to see you.
14: It's good. Oh, Mama's in the house.
4: Mama's in the house, yes.
14: That's all good.
4: We are going to party.
14: I love this.
4: We are going to party.
14: I love the kickoff of what Pleasure Ridge Parks bringing to the Crusade for Children. We're going to party.
4: We're going to party. More to come.
14: All right. I love hearing
4: it. Got more to come, so we're going to be here a while.
14: You know, we've seen you and the Anchorage folks having a little bit of fun. Yeah, okay. That's where we're going to leave it. Look at Daddy Joe over here, too. Joe Bowman, it's good to see you, brother.
8: Good seeing you, too.
4: No, it's been a great rivalry. Bringing back that spirit, bringing back that energy, that enthusiasm to get out and collect more. And just when people are tired and they're worn out and they're hungry, they just give a little bit more.
14: I love that.
4: And that's what we did. So.
14: I love that attitude.
4: It is.
14: All right, who are we starting with?
4: We are going to start with Nate Gravis,
21: EMT,
4: future paramedic, I feel like, and he's going to kick us off.
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2: All right. Thank you. And if you hadn't heard PRPs here, you hear them now, right?
14: That's right. Jason, what was that amazing vehicle I just saw a second ago in the front?
4: Polaris. It's a little kind of side-by-side sort of thing. It helps us get up in the woods, and we get patients out of remote locations and things like that.
14: Tight spots, too, that a big vehicle couldn't get. That was pretty cool. Yep. All right. Who's next for it?
24: All right. Welcome.
25: My name's Chase Druin. I got a In Memory Of for $100 for Al and Carolyn Basham and George and Betty Seaman. Now I'm going to move on to some In Honor Of's. I got $20, Jason Goldsmith from Marsha Weichel. $25 for William Hawk from Helen Hawk. $25 for Alice Falk from Rebecca J. Lawson. $25 to the Norton's NICU team from Gary Wilhelmus. $30 in honor of Palin Dow from Gary and Rebecca Martin. $50 in honor of Brandon and Zach Bishop from Linda Howell. $50 for the Crusade staff from Michael Mandelier. $50 in honor of Harley Ryan Ford from Mo and Susan Ryan. $100 in honor of Matthew, Nancy, and Amanda Robert. $100 in honor of grandchildren and great-grandchildren. $100 in honor of Jason Goldsmith from Dave Goldsmith Retired. $100 in memory of Carrie Frizzell and in honor of Matthew and Emily Montgomery. $125 in memory of Bob Houston and in honor of Grace Brennan and the Kennedy and Kennedy Childress, from Barbara Houston. $300 in honor of three beautiful grandsons, Owen, Jeremiah, and Josiah, from Ronald and Karen Devers. $50 in honor of Caden Gravis from Nicole and Steven Schoen. Have a $550 in honor of our two beautiful souls whose memory continue to shine brightly in the hearts of everyone who knew and loved them.

0: total of $1,810 in honor of Scarlett Elder and Olivia Reese for their courageous battles that they've endured during their PRP fire and EMS family. And moving on to some special thanks here, I have $118.17 from the St. Peter Picnic, $274.65 from All Good Marketing, $300 from the Victory General Baptist Church, $310 from Dover Chapel, $370 from Greenwood United Methodist Church, $401 from Briargate Presbyterian Church, $439.61 from the Mike Lennox Car Show, $522.63 from Brantley Cisco's Lemonade Stand, $523.87 from Juliana Carmen's Lemonade 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We'd like to give special thanks to the Anchorage Middletown community of Norton's Commons for their generous donation of $2,039.79 that we got last night. We got $5,744.76 from Diddle's Pay Lake, $12,317.64 from the Okolona Street Rods, and $21,902 from Bluegrass World of Wheels.
1: Wowzer.
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1: 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Thank you so much. All right, Jason.
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3: Hey, I got some in memories here. Starting off with $6.94 in memory of Aaron Cockrell. We love you and miss you, Claire and Aaron Decker. $10 in memory of Rebecca Stone, from Mary Ann Coppa and Robert Choir. $10 in memory of Martha Ebernes, from Wayne Ebernes. $10 in memory of my son-in-law, Christopher Berry, who used to be a member of Pleasures Park and Okolona Fire. $15 in memory of Joe and Libby Bray. $20 in memory of Madison Rutledge from Laura. $20 in memory of Ricky Schaffner from Gary L. Vance. $20 in memory of Shirley Ann Shaw Vincent from Tina Fox. $25 in memory of Betty Lee Graham from John Strode. $25 in memory of Charlie Wimsett from Beverly Overstreet. $25 in memory of Trudy Strickland from Deborah Billingsley. $25 in memory of Vincent Smith from Teresa M. Bennett. $25 in memory of Vincent Smith from Sally Gorman. $25 in memory of Kelly McGuffin from the Winchester and McGuffin family. $25 in memory of Dad and Grandpa Mike Sissel, from Andy, Hayden, Tasha, Heath, Brantley, Easton, and Nick. $25 in memory of my husband, Walter Deeg, and neighbors, Glenn Archer and Steve Williams from Bonita Deeg. $25 in memory of Addison Miles from Stephanie and Ronald Perez. $25 in memory of Betty and Joyce from Mark and Laura Merkel. $27.22 in memory of Gene and Gertie, JoJo, Larry Rennert from Deborah Rennert. $30 in memory of Joseph Arnold from Tammy and Stephen Arnold. $40 in memory of Holden James from the Fields. $40 in memory of Ronald Smith from Vicki Gordon. $40 in memory of Mom and Dad, Helen and Jesse Huff, and my sister Joyce Decker from Wanda Cook. $40 in memory of Harley Spencer Jr. from John Strode. $40 in memory of Robert Worth from Donald M. Minich. $50 in memory of Carrie Bobby from Linda and Stephen Bobby. $50 in memory of Charles Spahn and Kevin Spahn from Karen Huff. $50 in memory of Charlie Bailey from Anthony and Sharon Bailey. $50 in memory of Harry and Gibby Duval from Terry Mitchell. $50 in memory of Kafir and Ariel Bavis from Dorothy and Max McCord. $50 in memory of Liam Conder and Molly Cecil from Norma and James Cecil. $50 in memory of my dad, Ronald K. Heiss, former member of PRP Station 1. $50 in memory of my late husband, Ricky Sparks. $50 in memory of Papa from the Johnsons. $50 in memory of Shirley Richardson from Patty Vanover. $50 in memory of Leo from Mona Phelps. $50 in memory of Ernest Debode from Barbara Debode. $50 in memory of James B. Johnson, JJ and our children, Richard Joe Dake from Mary H. Johnson. $50 in memory.

0: memory of Mr. and Mrs. H.E. Simpson from Bonita Deeg. $50 in memory of A.C. and Doris Denham from Kathy Ellerkamp. $50 in memory of Carolyn Ann Samuels from Linda Schoen. $50 in memory of George and Faye Ellerkamp from Kathy Ellerkamp. $50 in memory of Jerry Schmucky from Doris J. Schmucky. $50 in memory of Martin Dolly from Kathleen Peters. $50 in memory of Nancy Seymour from Kathy E. Sturgeon. $50 in memory of Earl and Mid Bullard from St. Matthew's Church of Christ Women's Group. $50 in memory of Charles and Georgia Sims. $50 in memory of Bill and Becky Hankins from Amy Hankins. And $50 in memory of Gene Schindelbauer, retired WHAS radio employee.
1: Good lady. Good person.
2: Thank you. Appreciate that. You don't have trouble finding volunteers, do you?
0: No, sir.
2: That's
0: awesome.
2: That's so beautiful. Awesome. That's the Mimon way.
0: That's it. That's it.
2: Who's next up?
3: Joe Elder. All right, first I'm going to start out with the $50 memory of Ben Owens from Joanne Owens, in memory of Albert Reed Sr., in memory of Mary Braun, in memory of Robbie Shajing from Terry and Rebecca Shajing, Tom Boisvert from Susan Renner, and then we have a $60 donation in memory of James Jr. and James Sr. from Betty Lucas, also a $60 donation in memory of Judy Freeman from James and M.B. Berger, $66 in memory of Chris Gosman from Philip and Priscilla Green. We have a $75 donation in memory of Victor and Teresa Jackie Sr., Madeline Longston, Raymond Longston Jr., James Lackey, and Gerald Lackey from Denise Lyons. $90 in memory of $90 in memory of Tom Jewell from Susan Gunter. There are $100 donations in memory of Bert, Elsie, and Sissy Webb from Craig and Susan Webb. Bobby, Anna, Lewis, and Cody Schneider from Joe and Susan George. Brenda Mosser from Frank Mosser. Brian Morgan. Captain John Grady from Monica Eaton. Chief Ernie Bola, the first volunteer fire chief of Pleasure's Park, and his wife Millie, the radio dispatcher. $100 in memory of Dave Mooney from Joe and Diane Vitito. $100 in memory of David Nelly Sr., Gary Nelly, Greg Nelly Sr., Mom, Sarah Gordon, Jean Meredith, Joyce Newman, and Bobby Gordon from Linda Nelly. $100 in memory of Joseph and Bertha Bowman and Russell, Emma, and Chris Wells from Joe and Marie Wells. $100 in memory of Kathy Reynolds Turner from Roy and Robin Reynolds. $100 in memory of Louisville Captain John Grady from Willard and Mary Williams. Mike Sissel, Kenny and Pat Weber from Karen Sissel and the grandkids. Our 8 grandchildren and 2 grandchildren from Jacqueline and Gary Vogel. Patty Browning from Gary Browning. Paula and Carolyn Samuels from Paula Samuels. More $100 donation in memory of us from Ray and Mary Welch, from Maureen Welch, Richard Sebastian, David and Elaine Dickens, Ricky Wilkins from Janice Wilkins, Ronnie Jupin from Cosmosdale Oral History Project, Tom Ender from Karen Ender, Vincent Smith from Deborah Cornell, Ward Taylor from Mary C. and Mary Pat Taylor, William Piccolo from William Piccolo III, William Brown and Robert Ashby, Bridget Small from Clarence Wharton, Linda Horton from Clarence Horton, Grover Schaffner from Betty Schaffner, Joseph Mooney from Doris J. Mooney, Dorothy Kappel from Cindy Kappel, the Spahn family from Joyce Spahn, Bob Bodner, Bert and Elsie Webb from Marilyn S. Puckett, Bridget Small from John Renfro, Dennis Wheatley from Pamela Wheatley, Don and Mary Ann Richardson from Mary S. Johnson, Gene Cotner from Rhonda M. Cotner, Glenn A. Kirby from Norma June Kirby, John Roy from Michael Mitchell, Margaret Bruce from Rhonda Henry, Sergeant Aaron Michael Cockrell from Don Settle, Mildred Brown and Myrtle Humphrey from Jamie and Gerald Vance, Brian Morgan and Aaron Snaz Cockrell, Truly Missed from Easy, $100 memory of my mom Beverly Elder, beloved by many and missed by all, and last, my grandmother Norma Worth. $100.
2: I appreciate that so much. All righty, Chief.
0: Captain Devin Herms.
4: Hello.
2: Hey,
4: how
2: Cap.
5: Pretty good. All right, some more memories here. $100 donation for H. Ryan from Daniel Ryan. $100 in memory of Gary Frank Jr. from Gary and Terry Frank. $100 from Ron House and Emily from the House family. $100. James, Helen, Portman, Ernest, and Elizabeth Taylor, Bill Taylor, Pat Boyd, James Portman Jr., Tina Howard, and Vicki Taylor. Another in memory for $100 for Vincent Smith, Brian Morgan, and Aaron Cockrell, all members of our department who have unfortunately passed, from Chief Bowman and his wife Jill Bowman. Russ and Sally Bell, from Russ, Becky, and Jennifer, $100. $100 in memory of my grandparents, Donnie and Jan Herms, from my family, Aunt Robin, my dad David, my uncle Mike, and from all of our grandchildren, Kristen, Amanda, myself, my brother Chase, Mike, and Austin, and the great-grandchildren, obviously, Dominic, Maverick, Demi, Beck, Aiden, Bryn, Emma, Riley, and my soon-to-be baby girl coming, which we have not released the name yet. So that's
4: okay. Baby girl, though.
5: Yeah, it is another girl. Girl, dad, three all the way. $100 in memory of for Lewis Mullins. $100 in memory for Mom, Alice Coy, from Clarence and Sharon Thompson. Another $100 in memory for Vincent Smith from the Rogers family. $100 from Albert Paul Sr., Albert Paul Jr., Kathleen Paul, and Ricky Paul, from Kevin and Sharon Robinson. $100 from Gerald Davis Sr., Meg Green, Jack, Beatrice Sinclair, Jackie Burleson, Roger and Cheryl Reidenauer, Helen and Ronnie Jupin, and Mark Green, from Gerald, Tammy, and Ryan Davis. $100 from Shannon Pipes, from Deborah and Tony Davis. $100 in memory for Tommy Wright, from Pamela Wright. $100 in memory of Frank Schmidt, from Betty Duckworth. $100 in memory of Amanda and Teresa Baker, from Roger and Teresa Baker. $100 in memory of Mom Maggie Stinson, as they celebrate her 100th birthday this year, from Bertie, Artie, Richard, Susan, and Karen. $100 in memory from Josh Turner, from James and Michelle Bowen. Page. $100 in memory of Michael Morgan. $110 in memory of Scott Bryant, from Douglas Bryant. $110 in memory of Joe Savage, from Geneva Lee and Clay Savage. $125 in memory of Bertha, James, Floyd, and Jimmy McCubbin, from Ann McCubbin. $125 in memory of our grandson, Benjamin Lee Clem, for love, Grandma and Grandpa. $150 donation in memory of Ethel Lucian, from Thomas and Carol Brown. $150 donation in memory of Sweetie, Bad Boy, Barbara O'Kee, from Leslie Ryan. $150 donation in memory of Billy Adams, from Barbara and Robin Adams. $150 in memory of Norma and Shirley Singleton, from Veronica and Diane Seeger. $200 donation in memory of Bud Webb, from William and Sandra Mullins. $200 donation in memory of David Turner Jr. and Pamela Dirk Turner. $200 in memory of Doris D., from Barbara Mattingly. $200 in memory of J.W. Glanz Morris, James Mary Rose Aller, from Audrey Daughtry and Calvin Aller. $200 in memory of Paul Metz Jr., from Carol Metz. $200 in memory of Richard Medley and Helen and Ronald Jupin. We love you and miss you, from Fred, Becca, Tyler, and Michelle. $200 in memory of Susan May, from Tracy and Troy Clark. $200 in memory of Sheridan Pierce and Stevie, from Stevie Pierce. $200 in memory of Betty Lee Graham and Gregory Greenwood. $200 in memory of Geo Parker, from Martha Skaggs. $200 in memory of Joe and Sarah Fowler, from Teresa Mayfield. $200 in memory of Robert Worth, from Ken and Debbie Hodge. $200 in memory of Jess Carroll and Larry McAllister, from Sharon and Wayne McAllister. $200 in memory of Jeff Roederer, from Ron and Cheryl Roederer. $200 in memory of Gloria Smith, from Gina Williams. $250 in memory of Deetra Brown. $250 in memory of firefighter Leslie Prather and Ryan, from David and Mary Reichelt. I knew I was going to mess that up. And then finally, $200 in memory of William Brown Pointer, from Captain Herms and Major Baker.
2: Thanks so much.
6: Good job, Deb. We're almost there.
0: We're almost there.
2: Okay.
0: All right.
2: Who's next up?
0: Captain Frazier.
2: Hey, Cap. Good to see you, bud.
0: How you doing?
2: Welcome back to the Crusade. Appreciate the year-long work.
4: No problem. I want to apologize for the smell. I don't know if it's perspiration or the creek water I got on me last night. So I got a couple of Venmos I want to read off here real quick. This is in recognition of my dad, Joe Frazier, which is me, and everyone at PRP that volunteers their time every year for my daughter, Faith.
2: Isn't that great?
4: Yep. And then I've got $40 in honor of my brother, Joe Frazier, dedicated firefighter, and in support of the children and families served by the Crusade for Children, for my sister, Destiny, and her husband, Damien, and daughter, Lucy. And I've got $73 for the 73rd Crusade in memory of my father, Daryl Frazier Sr., who was a former PRP firefighter, gave countless hours to the Crusade for Children from the Frazier family.
2: Beautiful.
4: Thank you. All right. Go try to go through these real quick. These are all in memories of. So I got $300 in memory of Joseph Butch Shepherds from the Shepherds family. $300 for Leslie Ann Nichols and Norman Nichols from Sharon Nichols. $300 from Mackenzie DeLure from Steve Ian Pierce. $300 for retired Chief Vincent Smith, Deputy Chief Brian Morgan, and Aaron Snaz Cockrell from Joe and Roberta Bowman. $330 for Bridget Ann Small from Douglas Horton, Stanley, and Darlene Hatfield, Leonard Baker, Laura Vincent, and David Huber. $400 for Ella Ralph from Joe and Rita Covert. $500 for Jimmy McCubbins. He passed away on 2/2/26 and loved the Crusade, from Mary Doris McCubbins. $500 Ron and Russ Mulvaney from 44 Auto Mart. $500 for Vincent Smith from Ronnie and Beth Bishop. $500 for Ray and Beverly Flannery from Janine Hickerson. $500 for Rudy Lunsford, from Janice Lunsford. $613 for William, Viola, and Patricia from Barbara Stinger. $700 for Brianna Jean McCauley. Love, Mom, Dad, Chase, and Bob Tanner. $750 for Agnes Watts. $800 for Ella Mae Whitehead from Janet and Dennis Roberts. $1,000 for Clyde Hertwick from Pamela Hertwick. $1,000 for Tom Boisford from Tom and Lori Boisford. $1,000 for Brian Jr. Weeks, Tony Jett, Sheila White, Patricia Weeks, and Frank Jett from John and Mary Weeks. $1,500 for O.C. Atkins from Wanda McCord. $2,000 for Paul Satel from Martin Seidler. $2,000 for Ed and Dorothy Bottom from Kathy Bottom. And one more. A donation in memory of my husband, Larry Payne. He loved working with South Dixie Fire Department during Crusade Week. Also for my four healthy grandchildren, Colby, Caleb, Kaylee, and Jackson, two who were in the NICU unit. Thanks to everyone who donates to the Crusade, from Karen Payne.
2: Beautiful. Thanks, Kev. Appreciate you, bud.
0: All right. I've got a few in memory of that are near and dear to my heart. $500 in memory of John Lundergan, who was a captain of Lake Truman Fire Department, from Khaki, Deanna, Pam, Sammy, John Jr., Tracy and David, Debbie, and all the grandchildren and great-grandchildren. In memory of Joan Mertz, my aunt, $100 from Dave Mertz and family, $100 from Kathy, Heather, and Scotty, and $100 from Dennis, Jean, and the family. In memory of Cora K. Manley, our tiny little guardian in heaven.
2: I know.
0: $650 for Mommy, Daddy, Big Brother Carson, Grammy, Papa, Aunt Mimi, Jason, Tanner, Riley, Aunt Allie, Uncle Jojo, Mason, Jax, Bentley, Aunt Babby, Uncle Will, and Levi.
2: It works, Chief.
0: Now my dad. $200 in memory of Captain Eddie Joe Mime. $200 from the Reynolds family. $25 from Betty Dwyer. $100 from Dennis and Jean Mimon and family. $100 from Kathy, Heather, and Scotty. $100 from Paul Mimon. $75 from David Mertz and family. $100 from Jason, Emily, Nicholas, and Caitlin. $100 from Jody, Shannon, Zach, Kara, Josh, Wes, and Bonnie. And then $77.77 from his pride and joy for life, Mama Lee.
2: Your daddy-o was such an important part of this crusade. He taught you and your brother and your whole family all about this mission.
6: That's right. It's awesome. Now, it takes an army to do what we did, right?
2: Yeah.
6: And the army's behind us. The army is out there. But you got to feed that army.
2: Feed the army.
6: You got to feed the army, right? So, Miss Karen Herms, who is our auxiliary president, is going to talk about all the food we had to eat this week.
7: Hey, Karen, welcome back.
8: And it's a lot of food. We can't do it without our restaurants and businesses. Just can't. They support us so much, and they just keep giving and giving. And when we run short on a couple nights because we're expecting 30, 40 people, and we have 85 show up, it's like, oh, we got to get food. And they jump right in and give us more. But we want to thank Arby's and PRP, Arby's and Valley, Brookdale, Burger King on Greenwood, Burger King on Dixie Valley, Bud's Tavern, China Dragon, Chick-fil-A, Christie's, Cluckers, Dairy Queen on Dixie and Flyerville, Fazoli's, Gorilla Bob's, Indies, Khalil's, La Coretta, Lee's Chicken, Lindsay's Kitchen, Mark's Feed Store, McAllister, that lovely sweet tea that everybody has drank for a week, McDonald's, Dixie and Ashby, McDonald's at Dixie and Flyerville, MG Primetime, Mike Lennings, Moby Dick's, Penn Station, Qdoba, Raising Cane's, Rally's. We have three locations, on one on Dixie, one on Cane Run, and one on Taylor Boulevard. Roosters, Smoothie King, Subway, Dixie and Ashby, Subway and PRP, Texas Roadhouse, Tumbleweed, Valley Dairy Freeze, White Castles, The Fill-In Station, Wingstop, Zaxby's, King Donuts, Donut Express, Thornberry Bakery, Daddy Vic's Soul Food, Victoria's Catering, Annie's Pizza, Bonnie and Clyde's Pizza, Derby City Pizza on Greenwood. Thank you, Graham, for filling in on the extra. Derby City Dixie Valley, Domino's, Little Caesars on Dixie, Hideout Pizza, Marco's Pizza, Mr. Gaddy's, Papa John's. They fed us for like four nights. L&N Credit Union, Dizzy Wiz, GFS, Walmart Marketplace, Kroger's, Fiero Group, Safety Co. for their message boards. Just want to thank you to all my auxiliary members and crew and everybody that's helped. Couldn't do it without them.
2: They come through. And you keep getting volunteers every year. Some people tell us they have a harder time, not you.
8: And if you walk away hungry, I don't know where you were at.
2: Thanks, Karen.
8: Thank you.
9: We ate a lot of pizza. We ate a lot of pizza.
2: It sounds like
9: we ate a lot of pizza. Next thing I want to talk about is our 75th anniversary.
2: Oh, yeah.
9: Yes, yes. So we had a great celebration back in September. Pleasure Ridge Park in existence of 75 years that encompassed Lake Dreamland, Dixie Suburban, South Dixie, Pleasure Ridge Park. Who am I missing? That's it. So along with that, we purchased all of the challenge coins for all of our members. And I'd like to present the two of you all with our set.
2: Oh, wow.
9: So this is our 75th commemorative challenge coins that in the center you see the Pleasure Ridge Park 75th anniversary and then all the fire departments that is now is represented for Pleasure Ridge Park. So
2: dude, that is
9: 75 years and 70 years collecting for the Crusade for Children.
2: That's very kind.
9: Proud. Yes, sir.
2: Thank you
9: yes,
2: so sir. Much. We really appreciate that. Thanks, man. We got a present.
8: That never happens. Keep this.
2: Yeah, wowzer. That is really touching. Thank
9: now,
2: you.
9: Along with that, challenge coins. We all know what challenge coins are for, right? We have a very beautiful challenge coin rack sitting down in front of us that was generously donated by Mr. Dave Goldsmith himself.
2: Hey, Chief.
8: He has done absolutely beautiful
9: retired
8: work.
9: Retired Highview Chief. Yeah. And then he has also donated all of his proceeds of this towards Pleasure Ridge Park. So we're very grateful for that. And I believe we're ready to draw on who the winner is going to be.
2: Come on over here, Chief. Hey, Dave. It's good to see you again, buddy. Thanks for all your years of crusading, too, and that you're still working hard. Is that your granddaughter?
10: My great-granddaughter. She was going to draw the tears.
2: She's going to stand right here.
11: I'm trying to stop her drawing my name.
2: Would you mind? Would you mind reaching in there and just grabbing one piece of paper? That would be great. Thank you for doing that, Angel.
12: Jason, mom.
2: Just one. Just one. It says Dana.
13: God. Is it Dana Frost?
2: Dana
13: His
2: Frost.
13: Own daughter.
12: That's what it is.
13: Dana Frost is in the audience. She is a Metro Safe call taker and dispatcher. Who we know very well here at WHAS. I swear I watched it, though. There are a lot of different names in that pot.
12: They're not all Dana Frost.
2: No, they're not.
13: All right, congrats, Dana. Gift from Dad.
12: Oh, that's hilarious. That's all. The total of all the tickets that he sold is $1,105.
2: Great work, Dave. Thank you.
12: Thanks, buddy. To Captain Jupin, who is going to read while we're here.
2: Okay, I love the sound of that. Hey, Cap, welcome up.
14: All right. Let me get this letter out here.
2: I recognize that logo. Mike Lennox, baby.
14: Mike Lennox Restaurant is pleased to once again support the Crusade for Children along with the hardworking efforts of the Oklahoma Street Rodders and the Pleasure Ridge Park Fire Department and its dedicated ladies auxiliary. We are pleased to report another great year of donations. Thanks to all who participated and contributed at our Heart Rod Cruise Night in October, our Halloween party, purchased our Rod Run calendars, and attended our car shows. Thanks to our vendors who contributed prizes for our raffles and all our bands who performed at the car shows. Everyone has enjoyed the great music. As a family-owned and operated business since 1925, Mike Lennox Restaurant is proud to support such a vital local fundraising effort. It has helped me and our own family again and again, and we are especially grateful to our loyal customers and employees for their generous support of the Crusade. We dedicate our efforts in memory of Bill and Dorothy Lennig, along with Lynn and Juanita Lennig, in whose footsteps we continue to follow. With love and continued support, Bill, Nancy, and Teresa Lennig. With this letter, we are including checks to make our grand total for the 2026 Crusade for Children $10,045.
2: Way to go. That's fantastic.
14: Here comes the tough one.
12: We love the fish.
2: Yeah.
12: But Fred is also going to read the dedication for us for PRP.
2: Very good.
14: Many years ago, back in the 90s when I started collecting, I met a couple of majors on my very first day. And they were a little worn out from their night of collecting at the local bars and maybe a fire run or two they made in between. Me being the young kid there and a couple of my buddies that were there with me, asked them to go out and wash their car for them just so we can get out of their hair. So this is in memory of retired Chief Vincent Smith. We're going to dedicate our collections this year, or not our collection efforts, to him. He was instrumental in past Crusade collections. He led South Dixie's Crusade efforts for 3 years. The total amount raised was $141,673.55. The Pleasure Ridge Park Fire District he was in charge of from 2006 to 2017 for 11 years of service. The total amount raised during his tenure as PRP's fire chief was $3,447,264.88.
2: Wow. Big Chief Vincent. He's a mountain of a man.
14: He was. I could talk for years about memories of being out and collecting with this guy. He always cared about his community. The community always surprised him along with our volunteers.
2: He'd always walk in here and just give me that look like, we done good, Terry.
14: That he would. All right, with that, I believe I'm going to toss it back to the Chiefs here and let them finish up.
2: Thanks so much. Mm-hmm.
12: Couple more things. All right, a few shout-outs. One is to Shane with Shane's Window Tinting. He graciously donated his golf cart for some of our members to be able to go to and from some facilities while they were doing the drive-thrus. We've got a few members that are out and about that we need a little shout-out to. Olivia and Scarlett, near and dear to our heart. Hang in there. Stay strong and get healthy. And the last shout-out is to JD. JD, I know you're watching. You're going through some stuff right now, but hang in there, and we'll get you out of the hospital.
2: There you go.
12: There you go. Last thing I want to talk about, and I'm going to turn it over to my right-hand man right here, is the gracious dinner, the gracious donation from Shirley's Way. Where's Miss Wendy at?
15: Right here.
12: We could not be where we're at without Shirley's Way. Everyone in this audience, everyone in the community knows exactly what Shirley's Way does, and they only continue to contribute everything that they can. They've contributed huge to the Pleasure Ridge Park Crusade effort, and I really do want to thank them personally, and I think she has a check that is going to go on behalf of Pleasure Ridge Park from Shirley's Way. So if you'd like to show that, display that, we really are happy.
2: This looks kind of sweet. I do believe that says $50,000.
12: So a big shout out to Mike and his team. I know Mike can't join us today, but we're real, very happy with Shirley.
2: Thanks, yes. Wendy. We appreciate that.
8: Absolutely. We're honored.
2: That is quite nice.
12: Thank you all very much.
2: Wow. Well, we appreciate the gifts, too, yes. Jason.
12: It takes a good person to lead all this, right?
2: Well,
12: and here he is, Colonel Bowman. He's our crusade coordinator, and he's going to bring us home.
8: Come on over here in the middle.
2: He came by it honestly. There's his pop over there. And
15: absolutely.
2: The Bowman family, again, like the Mymans, you're just like pillars of the crusade. So what happened? What did this guy teach you when you were a little bitty kid? We're crusading, right?
16: Exactly. I've been riding a fire truck all my life, collecting money for these children. And just like these little kids down here, that was me a long time ago, right?
2: Right.
16: Look at your dad over there grinning. So we are very happy that we have all of these help, all of our folks that help us collect this, because we couldn't do it without any of them. And hopefully we can keep growing our efforts. With that being said, again, we're doing this in memory of Chief Vincent Smith, as he was a pioneer with the crusade as well. Through his 11 years here. Are we ready?
2: We're gonna shout that after we tell everybody you're about to do.
16: Okay.
2: Because I think they're gonna get bowled over by what you're about to say. Okay. So let me give you a little setup here.
16: Hold on. Just before we get to that, when I talk about in memory, are we set a goal this year of $335,022.01?
2: Oh, there's no way you could have reached that. I mean, that's astounding.
16: It is astounding, and I'm happy to tell you all we passed that.
2: Okay, that's good. He's already put us in a ballpark. So, for the 73rd WHAS.
12: Tell him why.
2: Why?
12: That goal.
16: We set that goal for Chief Vincent Smith, who was 3501 at South Dixie and 2201 at Pleasure Ridge Park. Right, so that's where the numbers came from.
2: I got you.
16: But I'm sure he would be happy with us surpassing that number.
2: I think he would be.
16: Absolutely.
2: So for the 73rd WHAS Crusade for Children from the fire department that started the whole rivalry among fire departments, your grand total is?
16: $345,788.71.
2: $345,788.71 from PRP. So let's shout one more time. Who are we?
17: PRP.
2: Who are we?
17: PRP.
2: Who are we?
17: PRP.
2: Hi, darling.
18: Hi.
19: Who are we?
20: Number one.
2: Hi, Dawn. Welcome back.
21: Oh, my gosh. And with that astounding number, this department has surpassed cumulatively, to do this twice in one day, oh, my gosh, $10 million.
2: There you go.
16: $10 million. That's a big number, right? So, strive for 11 now.
2: I think we have to take the Chief's cue to close this out instead of saying PRP. Well, why don't we say, who are we? PRP number one. Let's do it that way, okay?
8: He's jumping the gun there.
2: Who are we?
17: PRP number one!
2: Who are we?
17: PRP number one!
2: Who are we?
17: PRP number one!
8: Terry, have you noticed our tote board? We have surpassed last year's total already.
2: Beautiful. Let's all read the total together at this hour at the WHAS Crusade for Children. So far collected,
17: $5,896,641.15.
2: Woohoo!
18: Thank you.
2: Thank you.
18: Thanks, brother.
20: Thank you all.
2: It's great. Joe, good to see you.
8: Thank you, PRP.
2: Thanks, guys. Appreciate you, Joe. All right.
8: All right, we've got some more firefighters that we want to give a shout out to over with the Harrison Township from our Cordon remote. Let's see what they're doing.
22: Welcome back to Cordon, Indiana. This 73rd WHAS Crusade for Children. We're out at John Jones Auto Group with the Harrison Township Fire Department. Sergeant Matthew Baker is joining me here today. He's been on the force 3 years and worked in exercise physiology beforehand.
23: Yes, sir.
22: Does that benefit you at all when you're here at the fire department?
23: Absolutely. It's a highly physical, demanding job.
22: Yeah, and you guys really hit it hard, you know, the week before Crusade, out doing the collections. It's a little bit warmer today than it was about a week ago when you were doing collections.
23: Yeah, absolutely. We had a pretty good week. It was nice and cool. We were at our four-way stops and our roadblocks. We collected our fair share.
22: Yeah. What are the conversations like when you're out there? You know, this is one of those opportunities for people to see you outside of the emergencies, you know?
23: It's always great to interact with community in a positive way. We get an opportunity to smile, to be out there, to shake hands, and just thank the community. So it is unique in that way, and it's very fulfilling.
22: Yeah. And so you've got a list of people who, did you do any door-to-doors for some of these?
23: We did. We drive around the town of Cordon, and we do door-to-door, and we do a fair amount of collection there, but the majority of it comes from our roadblocks.
22: Majority comes from the roadblocks. Okay. Well, we do want to give the shout-outs where they're due. Anything you want to add before we get started with those?
23: We would like to give special thanks. Harrison Township Fire Department would like to give special thanks to our local restaurants for their generous donations and support of our community. Those restaurants are Cracker Barrel, Beef O'Brady's, Jimmy John's, Lee's Chicken, Rita's Tacos, White Castle, Cluckers, the Notorious P.I.T.
22: Yeah,
23: thank you.
22: Notorious P.I.T. I'm assuming that's a barbecue place.
23: Yeah.
22: Yeah. Very cool. We've got Rita's Tacos actually out here today at John Jones Auto Group if you want to stop by. The food that fuels the firefighters is really like the driving force behind a lot of those roadblocks that you're talking about.
23: Absolutely. It's a lot of time out in the sun. It's very hot. It's great to be able to come back and not have to make dinner and have that supplied and supported for us.
22: Yeah, right on. You want to go ahead and get started with the names, Matthew?
23: Absolutely. So we have Marquita Graff donated $100. 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Gary and Sharon Hinkle donated $100. Owen and Patty Toller donated $100 in memory of Donald Salmon. Michael Frederick donated $25. Donna and Jake Rose donated $100 in memory of Donald Salmon. 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
22: Still chugging along here.
23: Yeah. 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Kim Sweezy donated $10. 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Our grand total donations was $17,503.66.
1: $17,503.66. Give yourselves a round of applause, seriously. Especially since, like you said, most of that money is coming in from the roadblocks. You know, those are the ones that you got to work for, you got to melt on the blacktop for.
23: Absolutely, absolutely. But we enjoy it. We're glad to be out there.
1: Yeah. Have you ever seen, you know, kind of the ripple effects of this money out in the community before?
23: So I've spoken to a lot of people that have had the opportunity to take advantage of the Crusade money. They're incredibly grateful for the opportunity that it gives them for their children. It's a great thing to see.
1: Yeah, when people donate, you know, it really makes this world a better place. It really makes a lot of people's lives who are really struggling, you know, just a little bit better in their time of need. But all that money's not official until we tip a couple of the buckets. So do we have anybody who's ready for that today? We could use just a little bit of help. You all right, buddy? Okay. And then we just dump it right inside. Ready to hear it. There we go. Let's see it fly. This one? There we go. Do it together. That's right. There we go. One more round of applause if we can. Thank you very much. $17,503.66 from the Harrison Township Fire Department here in Cordon. 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You can scan that and pay through PayPal, Apple Pay, Venmo, Cash App. This money will reach a child in need in Kentuckiana. 100% of every single dollar you give goes to them. You can make that difference today. We'll see you back here in Cordon in just a little bit.
2: Yeah, what an amazing day we've had thus far on the WHAS Crusade for Children. All these fire departments coming through. Our folks scattered hither and yon to talk to other groups all around the area.
3: And you know we're coming to a close when you see Fern Creek Fire mess here.
2: Because the creek is rising. Absolutely. That's what they do out there. The creek is rising again. Good to see Fern Creek in here and all these familiar faces. I see Kevin over there. He was with us earlier today. Yep. I see Kelly Noop over there. We've got a lot of our Crusade heroes around here. And we're closing out with Fern Creek's fire department tonight, who always come in strongly. Scott, nice to see you.
18: You as well. We have actually come in strong again this year.
3: We want to hear it.
18: Up over about 10%, so super, super excited about that.
2: How are you doing in terms of staffing? Are you doing well at Fern Creek?
18: Oh, our staffing is phenomenal. So we have a great group of people that are there every day of the but for Crusade. Unbelievable how many people come back and actually support such a great cause. So,
2: all right, it's a great part of the area, Fern Creek. Everybody's proud, and we're so glad that you guys come in to help close the show every year.
18: Absolutely. You know, I'm extremely proud to be the chief of Fern Creek Fire and EMS, one of the greatest fire departments in the state of Kentucky. I say it all the time. Our job is to serve our community, serve each other, and this is a phenomenal example of a way that we can serve such a great cause. But I would be remiss if I didn't mention a couple things. I do want to give a special mention to three members of our department who are fighting some medical issues. So Chuck Bauer, Joy Shelton, and Jim French, you're in our thoughts, you're in our prayers. They are very much part of the Crusade every single year. I know them not being here, it just hurts. So we're very much praying for them. I do want to give, and this hurts me a little bit, I do want to give a special shout out to PRP. It really pains me to say that, but the number they just brought in is phenomenal.
2: Isn't that crazy good?
18: It is phenomenal. So kudos to them for another exceptional year.
2: There's a lot of love and the fraternity among the departments, too.
18: It absolutely is. But it appears as they surely have found a way to beat our total. Surely found a way to beat our total.
2: You got any new equipment we're seeing rolling down the road? What's up here? That's a heck of a...
18: Yeah, we are very proud of, obviously, we serve both fire and EMS to our community. So we have a lot of nice
2: apparatus. Heck of a parade. You got good equipment. Very, very, great stuff.
18: Very, very nice.
0: people in Fern Creek.
18: The last thing I want to do before I pass it off to Captain Andy O2 is our crusade coordinator, is this gentleman right here, Deputy Chief Dave Stobel. Dave has announced his retirement, but this is just not a normal retirement. Dave has served the Camp Taylor and Fern Creek communities for 50 years.
0: I know.
18: 50 years. And that's not as a paper says. That is volunteering. So as an honor of that, once we get to it, Dave's actually going to get Fern Creek celebrated.
0: Very good. Okay, good.
18: So that's all I have. I'll pass it off to our crusade coordinator, Andy O.
0: Okay. Andy, step in, brother, right over here with Brooke. There you go.
4: All right. I see this sign here says, call please and add to PRP fire. Can we get that changed? No, I'm going to read the in honor of. So I've got $100 in honor of Arthur Hawkins from Judy England, Patty Davis and Diane Moore Dance from Robin Collier, three grandchildren and two great-grandchildren from Barbara A. Miller, Jane Ford from Clarissa Smith, Joe Dosker Jr. from Lucy Dosker, Dave Stobel from Cynthia Fanning, Kevin Adams from Paul Adams, Stephen Seabury and Debbie Rapley from Nora Cute, Kevin, $150 in honor of Kevin Adams from Robin Engel, $200 in honor of seven grandchildren, Bryce, Brinley, Ellie, Emerson, Delkin, Roland, and Theo from Murray and Janet Dozer, $200 in honor of Kevin Adams from All American Windows. A last minute here, $100 in honor of James and Susan Hyde from Isaiah Hyde. In honor of $200 in honor of Major Roland B. Hurley, Camp Taylor Fire Department, Myrtle Hurley, Camp Taylor Fire Department Auxiliary, Diana Hurley, Donald E. Hurley, United States Marine Corps, Mary Ann Cook, Lorraine Knight Evans, and Justin Lewis, Gary Prevost, William Smith, Marion, Lorraine Floor from Ronald Hurley, Julia Berry from Nora Cute, $300 in honor of Mike Ackerson from Nora Cute, Kevin Adams from Sharon Lear, $450 in honor of our grandchildren from Barry and Michelle Heineman, $500 in honor of Joyce Shelton from the staff at Fern Creek Fire and EMS, $800 in honor of eight grandchildren from Warren and Gay Miller, $3,400 in honor of Kevin Adams from Susan Clome, and I'm going to hand it to Rob Dwyer. He's going to give our memory of.
0: Hey, Rob, good to see you again,
5: hey,
0: buddy.
5: Gary.
0: Always good to have you
5: good
0: here,
5: to see
0: brother.
5: You. Good to see you. I'm doing well.
0: You worked a lot of crusades for us, too. And,
5: yes, sir.
0: And as a leader, and thank you for
5: yes,
0: all
5: sir.
0: That,
5: thank
0: too.
5: You, sir. This is my 34th year, so thank you.
0: Betcha.
5: All right, I'm going to start out with, I want to thank all the fire and EMS crews at Fern Creek for their dedication and hard work this last week. We couldn't have reached our lofty goal without their help. Our thoughts and our prayers are with Joyce Shelton with the Fern Creek EMS administrative staff. She's recovering from a medical issue. She spent several decades helping Highview and Fern Creek with the crusade, and today she's watching from afar. So, Ms. Joyce, get better. We also had to bring the B team to the money room since our longtime leader, Chuck Bauer, is being treated for a medical issue in Florida. We want these two to heal very quickly.
0: You
5: so those are shout out right there. Special events, everybody knows Miss Kate. From she hosts our
20: Frogtown
5: Hot.
20: Yeah, look
5: oh,
20: at
5: wait
20: that.
5: A minute. Wait, we've got an interruption here.
0: Interruption time.
5: That's interruption all good. Here.
20: Creek's rising, right?
5: All right. So this is, thank you, sir. Thank you, Chief. So I started a little thing with PRP, told them that they need to get their life jackets because the creek is rising. So thank you, Chief. Now I'm safe. Thank you, PRP, for making me safe. I appreciate that. All right, so Miss Kate's Frogtown Hop brought in $4,805.20.
20: Nice job, Kate.
5: 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Wawa's Hoagies for Heroes brought in $1,000. St. Patrick's Day with New View Bar and Grill brought in $685. Triple Crown Runs brought in $3,200. Diane Moore Dance Studio, bless them, $19,583.50. Kyle Adams, we know Kyle over there, or I'm sorry, Kevin Adams. Kevin's right over there. $13,062.29
0: he's
5: he collected
0: amazing.
5: This year, isn't he? Special shout out to Louisville Sporting Goods for helping us out with our shirts this year. So, in memories of David Stout, longtime member of Fern Creek Fire Department, his wife put in memory of David Stout $5. Polly McCory Perkle, in memory of Marlene Road for $10. Inez Brooks, in memory of Bobby Hostqual for $20. The next several are going to be for $25. Edna Johnson, in memory of Norma Shipley. Anita Kolb, in memory of Donnie Myers. Donald Doris, in memory of Dennis and Phyllis Smith. Richard Johnson, in memory of Michael Lemon. Patrick Reardon, I hate to hear this, in memory of Butchel Fire Department. Sherry Barton, in memory of Owen and Shirley Craigmile. Paula McCorkle, in memory of Marlene Road. Dolores McCrawley, in memory of Bill Henson. Patricia Eppinghoff, in memory of Martha Ebernez. Diane D. Kramer, in memory of Chief Tinsel Roman. Mary A. Ford, in memory of Lawrence and Mary Ford. And that one says Jerry. I'm not sure who that was. So Dudley Young, in memory of Tom Beauvair Sr. for $25. Val Downs, in memory of Charlie Wimsatt for $30. Mark Gleaves, in memory of Marjorie Wallace Gleaves, $40. Jeff Snyder, in memory of Adam Troutman, $50. These next ones are all $50. Cheryl and Andy Oates, in memory of Rick Oates and Cindy Presta Giacomo, Howard and Dolores Wildner. Lula Reynolds, in memory of Key Moore. Melva Gar, in memory of Charles Gar. Michelle Holmes, in memory of Marlene Road. Cassie Vogadese, in memory of former Fern Creek Fire Department Chief Glenn Vogadese. Donald Shear, in memory of Margaret Shear. Patricia Kircher, in memory of Sarah McGee. John Baines, in memory of Kathy Diebold. Kelly Noop, in memory of Kenneth White Sr. Mary Rutwood, in memory of Bill Henson. Carla Mormon, in memory of Loretta Stewart. All right, still on $50. Claudia Schindler, in memory of Albert Al Oswald. Philip Smith, in memory of Tom Beauvair. Linda Thomas, in memory of Thelma Ruth Tunk Jenkins. Mrs. Tunk, her son was a longtime member of Fern Creek who died in the line of duty. So Maryland Nation, in memory of Thelma Tunk Jenkins. Wynn Ware, in memory of Thelma Tunk Jenkins. Balua Presbyterian Church, in memory of William Sid Anderson. Terry and Kenneth Koppel, in memory of Chad Koppel. Linda Stevens, in memory of all of our children born and unborn. Jerry and Judith Coons, in memory of Paul Coons. Christine and Samuel Fedora, in memory of Teresa Fedora. $75, in Joanne Wood, in memory of Hobart Woody Wood. Christy Adams Sweezy and Samantha Adams. Gary and Sandy Albritton, in memory of family members that have gone on before us, for $75. Kenneth Craigmile, in memory of Owen and Shirley Craigmile, for $100. The Chambers family, in memory of Bobby Chambers, $100. The Chambers family, in memory of Fern Creek Fire Department Chief Tinsley Roman. Catherine Elder, in memory of Martha Brennan, these are all $100. Richard and Virginia Willis, Harold Emery. Kenneth Baines Sr., in memory of Highview Major Kevin Baines, car 1105. BFD retired Chief Rick Harrison, or that's Butchel retired Chief Rick Harrison, in memory of Tantum, in honor of Elijah, Nolan, and Hazel. Janel Beckert, in memory of her mother. Teresa Birch, in memory of Cassie Birch. Teresa Franklin, in memory of John Franklin. Patricia and Sheila Cozine, in memory of Tony, Bill, and Karen Cozine. Kenneth Becker, in memory of Mr. and Mrs. Joyce Holston. Sanja Pezzarazzi, in memory of Shirley Marie Elder. George Owen, in memory of Bruce Broker. Sandra Oliver, in memory of Robert Baird. Carolyn Enos, in memory of Bill Nord. Susan Gannon, in memory of Ruth Thomas. Margaret Mason, in memory of husband Kenny Mason. I'm still going.
6: Still going.
5: Absolutely. Pamela Wexler, in memory of Emily McKay. Wakely and Mary Purple in memory of Diane Armorod, Billy Drake in memory of Derek Dotson, Teresa Harden in memory of parents Mill and Lloyd Harris, Betty Moore in memory of Jim Moore, Junior League of Louisville in memory of Barbara Ann Kelly Cleffis, Rebecca Jackson in memory of Ron Allen, Rebecca Jackson in memory of Jane Grasser, Karen Anderson in memory of Sid Anderson, Mary Frank in memory of Helen Halpin and Florence Frank, Bruce Quinard in memory of Dorothy and Janet Quinard, George Owen Jr., a member of Bruce Broker, Diane Motch in memory of Charlie Winsat, Dixie Jenkins in memory of Thelma Ruth Tunk Jenkins, and Debbie and David Chesser in memory of Joan Weiler. All right, whew. Still on $100. Julie and Tim Waldrich in memory of Jim Simmons, James and Deborah Chesser in memory of Joan B. Weiler, Stephen and Mary Mazzoni in memory of Kara Ann Mazzoli, Joyce, Christina, Lydia, Jasmine, and spouses and grandchildren in memory of Pam Shelton, Paul M. Ankeny in memory of Mitchell Ankeny, Carson Ankeny, and Pauline Ankeny, Paul M. Ankeny in memory of Patty Henderson and Sherry Brown, Judy Bohannon in memory of Kenneth S. Bohannon, Fred and Linda Davis in memory of Emily Davis, James E. Barks in memory of Robin Barks, Sandra and Robert Robarts in memory of Sarah Robarts, John and Teresa Burkhardt in memory of Macy and Charlie Sharber, Norbert Rise in memory of Helen Rise and family, from Sister in memory of Eddie Thomas, from Sister in memory of Jim Thomas, and Jennifer Jenkins in memory of Tony Ames. I'm just about done here, Terry, I promise. Anonymous in memory of Rebecca M. Burnett, who passed away in 2012. She was a huge supporter of the Crusade for Children. Judith and Stanley Werner in memory of Stanley, Tim, and Kendra Werner. Nevada Cox in memory of Larry Cox, a co-share Shriner. Marty Cheryl in memory of Lori Bevin and in honor of Ryan Leval, a Fern Creek Fire and EMS firefighter. And I am going to pass it on now to Dave Stoppel.
2: Dave, step up, Mr. 50 Years. By the way, how heavy is it? Oh, that is heavy.
7: It is heavy.
2: It's heavy and hot.
7: Thank you,
2: Dave. Dave, thanks for your half century of service.
7: Thank you. I appreciate that. I've learned a lot over, had a lot of camaraderie and learned a lot about firefighting and community events and things like that from everybody that was involved. I'm doing the 103, starting out at $103. Barbara Smith donated in memory of Thelma Ruth Tunk Jenkins, $150. Angela Manuel Perez, she in memory of Don Manuel, who was Don was a firefighter on Havy Fire Department, died in the line of duty. All American Windows donated in memory of Kyle Adams, Mary M. Lindell in memory of Lewis Lindell, Robert and Carolyn Armstrong in memory of Catherine Armstrong, Anna C. Burgess in memory of John Sanifer, Gina and Jack Bradley, David Garnett in memory of Jim Walton Jr., the $200 donations, Gene Slusher in memory of John R. Slusher, Meredith Brothers Construction in memory of James Meredith. The good news is mine's about half the list that Rob's was.
9: We'll take whatever we can get.
7: Stephen and Marilyn Humphrey in memory of Richard Humphrey. Bill Diffenworth in memory of Debbie Diffenworth. Bill's an Oklahoma fireman, and his wife was involved in Oklahoma Fire for a long, long time. French Contracting in memory of Mary Judd. Joyce Boblett in memory of Walter and Jackie Fredericks. Linda Greenwood in memory of Greg Myers. Patricia Watson in memory of Thomas Bovair. Karen Anderson in memory of William Sid Anderson. Zelma and Steve Ward in memory of Ansel Ward and David Ward. Stephen Ward in memory of Ansel Ward and David Ward. Felicia Maynard in memory of Blanche Smith. Terry and Diana Heckel in memory of Curtis Heckel. Michelle and Tina Ray, in memory of Marty Moreau. Douglas and Dina Rechtenwald in memory of Shelley Carr. A $250 donations, Patsy and Robert Kellner in memory of Arnold and Lucy Israel. Robert and Craig Newman in memory of the granddaughter and Willow, and in honor of grandchildren Peyton, Meadow, Jesse, and Ivy. Let's see. These are still $250. Terry and Kim Sears, in memory of Frank and Sally Algar. They were founding members of Butchell Fire Department. Kim's grandparents were. Ron Algar, former member of Butchell Fire Department, Kim's father. Rhonda Algar Gordon, and Kim's sister. And Alice Mae Sears is our granddaughter. $300 donations, Barbara Raymer. Bob, in memory of Bob, Betty, and Paul Gassman. Paul, and Gigi, in memory

0: Bowls in memory of Tony Simmons, former Fern Creek firefighter. Dorothy Drury in memory of Kathy Drury, Charlotte Bogad, Jim Schaefer, and Hannah Swayze. Rose Flam in memory of Jack Flam, $450. Gary and Victory Peters in memory of Laura Kirby. Last page. Roger L. Roloffs in memory of Scott Roloff. Edward Schmitz in memory of Teresa Newcombin, Barbara, and Earl Schmidt. Paul Clark in memory of Edith Dottie Clark. John C. Rode in memory of Marlene Rode. An anonymous donation for $700. This is for Mark McPherson from Phyllis Profumo. Thank you, Phyllis, for your kind donation in honor of Mark. We hear he was a great guy. We look forward to your continued support of the Fern Creek Fire Department and the Crusade for Children. Gary and Evelyn Hatfield in memory of Virginia Guilford and Jim Sidebottom. Kenneth and Darlene Hatcher in memory of Philip Broda. Ronald and Susan Blakely in memory for $750 in memory of Kenneth White. Ken was an auxiliary member at Fern Creek and a longtime member at Camp Taylor. So Kenneth served us well over the years. I think he had over 20 years on. Ruthie Holmberg for $1,000 in memory of Brian Lindsay. Richard Epley in memory of his wife, Cheryl Epley, daughter Vicki Epley Harris, and son-in-law Don Motes. Perry and Stephen Richardson, in memory of Belinda Richardson, Betty Filburn, I'm sorry, Chuck and Denise Barr, in memory of Betty Filburn and Diane Ormeron. Martha Byrne, in memory of Richard Byrne, and who was the first chief of Fern Creek Fire Department. And then finally, donated by Mom and Dad, Justin, Ella, Lauren, Jake, Jason, Aiden, Jackson, and Danielle, and $5,000 in memory of Sergeant Kyle Adams of Fern Creek Fire and EMS.
1: God rest his soul. Yeah, sir. Hey, brother. That's a pretty big honor for you to get to call out this total.
0: Well, I don't plan on going anywhere anytime soon, quite frankly. I'll continue to volunteer. I'll just be retired.
1: But Scott enjoyed saying this is your moment here.
0: Yes.
1: To get up here and do this.
0: Absolutely.
1: Are you ready to read a total?
0: So I'm ready to read a total.
1: Okay.
0: All right.
1: All right, everybody. For the 73rd WHAS Crusade for Children, the people that close the show for us every year, because the creek's always rising, Fern Creek is bringing to the Crusade for Children a grand total of
0: $225,250.
1: $225,250 for Fern Creek. Hi, Dawn.
2: Hi, Terry. The creek is rising. How about that? And so with this donation from Fern Creek this year, their cumulative total has now surpassed $5 million.
1: Way to go.
2: $5 million.
3: All right, we need to take a look at this tote board. We already knew we'd surpassed last year's. But with the final total, right? No.
1: Is this it?
3: This is not it?
4: No.
1: We're not.
4: It's just after Fern Creek.
1: It's just after Fern Creek. We got more to do here.
3: Okay.
1: We're not finished
3: Stay
1: yet,
3: tuned.
1: But our current total for the Crusade for Children is as follows.
5: $6,139,244.81.
1: Woo! Creek!
6: Way to go, Creek!
1: All good.
3: We're bringing everybody in.
7: Fern Creek, step forward.
1: Put Come on in, folks. Come on in. Brooke, come up here.
3: All right, guys. I'm going to squeeze through here.
1: All righty, guys. Come on, load in, team. Emily, get over here. What are you doing? Right here in the middle.
3: You get to be right next to your favorite host, Terry Miners.
1: Hey, Joe Finn.
3: Joe Federley. Woo!
1: All right, we're loading people. For those of you listening on the radio, we're loading everybody into the studio. It is packed like sardines. This little studio, by the way.

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1: 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Yeah. Those totals will still come in.
0: A lot of amazing things have happened in this room over the lifespan of WHAS-TV. And, you know, some amazing, miraculous stories have been told in here, some incredible TV moments in here, but nothing more important than what goes on here every Crusade weekend.
1: Right. You know, it's a 24/7 effort throughout the entire year. You look at every single person in this room, and once they come into the Crusade, they do not leave.
0: Right. Yeah, we've seen broken hearts and soaring hearts.
1: Yes.
0: With all kinds of amazing stories that are coming from all sectors of the community. All right, keep filling in here, guys. Come on over here.
1: Come on.
0: But people come in when they work hard on this for so many months, so many amazing ways to donate to people they don't know and don't know all their stories, but it's mind-boggling to see what happens here year after year.
1: 220 Kentucky counties. We have southern Indiana counties involved. They are working nonstop the last few weeks. So many of them start months into the year to make this work.
0: All right, we're getting about as many people in here, so we're going to have a tote board total reveal.
1: I think the fire department might come and get us a capacity, right? You know anybody?
0: Luckily, we know some firefighters, that's for sure. We're ready for a new tote board. All right.
2: That's it.
0: Here is our tote board total for the 73rd WHAS Crusade for Children. We've raised an incredible
1: $6,235,132.67.
0: You too, Brooke Hash. All good.
2: Yeah, what about that?
0: A few more fireworks.
3: That's not gonna work.
0: Be careful where you point that. Okay. It's all good. One final burst.
1: It's about time we start singing.
0: Yeah. Let's roll America the Beautiful.
1: Are you ready to sing?
0: Here we go. Let's sing. On America's 250th birthday, let's honor our nation.
2: Yeah. And I did it.
3: My daughter.
0: Happy birthday, America. This Crusade's one of the most amazing things that happens in this country. We're ready to sing.
2: All of us in America. Love your dog.
1: All right. 250 years, okay. 73 years for the Crusade, more than $6 million raised. Don Lee.
4: Can you believe this? 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And look what they've done. It's incredible.
1: And this is just a fraction filling up their room when we're talking about it.
0: All right, let's sing to our country.
2: God bless America. Hit it.
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14: Even today, she still thinks her husband would have made a good president if he had stayed in the race.
15: Of course he would have made a good president. He made a good president the 4 years he was there. I mean, to me, he was the best president.
12: What a waste of freaking time. That's Dr. Jill Biden on her interview yesterday, and she's going to do a bunch more, and I hope somebody at some point presses her on these issues. But, you know, I suppose in reality, what is she supposed to say? What is she going to say there as the wife of an old man in his final days of life, maybe? She's supposed to say, oh, clearly he would have sucked. His brain doesn't work.
16: Right.
12: You know, come on.
16: Well, that raises the question, though. Well, then why are we going through this exercise at all?
12: Well, I was going to say, anybody who buys that
16: old bad is going to lie to us. Why am I watching this?
12: Anybody who buys her book and reads it, never talk to me. Stay away from me. You're not the sort of person I ever want to engage with either. I can't imagine anyone buying that book and reading it.
17: Fine.
16: Oh, Michael. Michael's halfway through it, Jack. I should have said something. He's been loving it.
12: You know, so I've been debating whether to bring this up or not, but it's pretty interesting. So I'd been mentioning that journalist Mark Halpern, who does a TV show every afternoon on YouTube or a bunch of other platforms, he has a Democrat and a Republican on every day, and he has been incensed about this whole thing from the beginning, the media coverage. He calls it the biggest media cover-up in our nation's history, the fact that they did not report on what everybody could see and acted like it wasn't happening. But the Democrat on there said, look, I fooled myself. He said, I look back on it and I think, how could I be so blind to that? I saw all this stuff on TV and I just convinced myself that it's not as bad as everybody's saying, or this is Trump people trying to make it worse than it actually is, or he's got a stutter, or everybody misspeaks every now and then. He said, I myself don't know how I blinded myself to this. Yeah, I find it disturbing. And so the reason I bring that up, it's not a politics thing. I just for everybody, all human beings in their own lives, are we apparently that capable of deluding ourselves if we want a specific thing to be true or not true? Apparently.
16: Some more than others, yeah. It's disturbing that somebody who's at least arguably accomplished enough and articulate enough and bright enough to be on that sort of forum would be self-delusional like that. That's disturbing to me.
12: Well, it depends how invested you are. Think about if you've ever known anybody talking about their husband or wife or kids, and they're laying out the story, and you think, whoa, I mean, they're a train wreck, and how do you not recognize that this is like a serious problem? It's because you want an outcome so much. And maybe if you're in politics, you want an outcome like you want your husband to not be as bad as he seems, or wife, or kids, or whatever.
16: Yeah. I just think it varies from person to person. It's probably like, the spectrum of virtually any human emotion or psychological function. From, logic to complete delusion, you have, self-delusion and rationalization on a scale. Some people don't do it at all. Some do.
12: Orwell quote, Orwell saying that the hardest thing to do is to see something that's right in front of one's nose. So.
16: All right. Right. Well, he famously is one of my intellectual heroes, obviously, and a brilliant, brilliant man. But he was a dedicated socialist and then, realized, this doesn't work among human beings. It's prone to disaster and torture and totalitarianism and the rest of it. So, and I don't think it's a discredit to somebody like Orwell, for instance, that they fell for something that could never work. Well, but he did, in spite of his brilliance.
12: It's not a discredit. It turns out we're all capable of deluding ourselves if we want a particular outcome bad enough. Of whatever it is. And that's a disturbing thing to think about. What do you really want to be true or not true? And you're just not dealing with the facts on. I don't know.
16: Where are you on a scale of 1 to 10? That's what I'm trying to tell you repeatedly. I think some people are not very prone to that at all. And some people are very, very prone to it.
12: Well, you'd have to think that George Orwell wasn't very prone to it, yet he...
16: Why would you think that?
12: I don't know.
16: I think it's independent of intelligence. It's a tendency like height or being a worrier or being cheerful versus being kind of a door and an introvert.
12: I also think it'd probably be something that it's impossible for you to diagnose yourself.
16: Agreed.
12: You agree? No idea yourself to where you would be on that scale.
16: Well, I got to disagree with that, too. And I've never thought about this in depth, so I stand ready to be corrected. I think if you're on the brutal realist end of things, your diagnosis is better because you tend not to to self-delude.
12: I don't know.
16: The self-delusional cannot diagnose themselves as delusional because or delusional is too strong a term, but you know what I mean.
12: So then the question would be, how much of the media and political class were in the self-delusion thing because they wanted a particular outcome so bad, right? And how many people knew exactly what they were doing, but they're just flat out lying?
16: Yeah, I assumed it was 98% cynicism by the political class who just figured they could get the soft heads to go along with it. If that guy's being sincere,
12: sure,
16: that
12: seems
16: is,
12: like he would.
16: It's fascinating again and somewhat terrifying, or at least a little scary. Wait a minute. When he was like whispery and forgetful and would wander around and had to be guided, and his speeches were either angry sputtering or like just slow paced whisper. You didn't notice that?
12: Oh,
16: the decline. This is just articulate, crazy, you know, making stuff up, Joe Biden. And then Joe Biden, you didn't notice that.
12: So the Jill Biden interview, which you probably didn't watch, was an embarrassment of journalism. It's one of the most embarrassing things that's ever happened in the history of journalism. The fact that they did not bring receipts and drill down on various things that she was denying. I mean, I suppose on one level you could, it would seem a little cruel, but I mean, you are a journalist talking to somebody who's written a book about this, about a very important topic. You could have shown clips and say, this happened, you know, 3 years before the debate. Explain this on the whole, you never saw him like that before or after.
16: I think your problem here is you're asking Hockey Night in America to talk about golf. That show is an old bat talking in gentle tones for the entertainment of old bats who are getting ready to go to church in the morning. It's not journalism.
12: Okay, well, let's hope that in the coming days, as Jill Biden continues to go out there and hawk this book, that she runs into some journalists that are going to, like, really push her on that. Because the most ridiculous thing she says, of all the ridiculous things, is, I never saw him like that before or after. We did. How come you didn't?
16: Well, yeah, you're right. He'd have been a great president in his second term. That's pretty ridiculous, too.
12: I can't believe that they are so, I mean, this is Louis the 16th stuff. They're so tone deaf to the whole thing, Jill Biden, that she does the interview in front of their one of their homes, because they have many homes.
16: Oh, so right.
12: I had just recently watched Jerry Seinfeld, Comedians in Cars with Coffee with Eddie Murphy. And he goes to Eddie Murphy's house and picks up Eddie Murphy. And Eddie Murphy walks out of this house. And it's like, holy crap. That's a house?
16: Yeah.
12: Jill Biden has the same sort of house as Eddie Murphy. Mm. Why is that? And multiple times during the interview, I mean, it's like she walked out of an art museum or something, yeah, at home. I mean, yeah, who has a house that looks like it? And has just the front. I can't imagine what it looks like going back and then the yard behind it and the property and everything like
16: and,
12: that.
16: And that's one of several houses.
12: Oh, yeah. Yeah, that's not their beach home. And several times during the interview, they talked about after a lifetime of public service. And, you know, Joe Biden's been in public service his entire life. He's dedicated his life to, how did he dedicate his life to public service? And you're standing in front of Eddie Murphy style house. Eddie Murphy made like $1 billion as a movie star. Why does Joe Biden have the same house as Eddie Murphy? You ought to explain
16: that. He invested well. He bought 100 shares of Apple stock in 1991. It was a good move.
12: Why does everybody just accept the fact that people, we know what their salaries are. You can look them up. You have friends who make that much money, and they don't have houses like that. No, and nobody questions it. It's so weird.
16: Yeah. Well, not only do they not question it, they parade it openly.
12: Good,
16: I mean, Jill could have said, no, I tell you what, why don't we meet at the University of Delaware Library,
12: yes,
16: or something like,
12: yes,
16: that.
12: Exactly. Or his childhood home and talk about his beginnings or something like that. But not in front of this house to make it clear that we became ungodly wealthy as him being in the government since he was in his early 20s.
16: Spent it all, though, apparently, because they're widely known to be broke at this point.
12: Yeah. Well, they thought it was going to come in for quite some time, but that jig is up. As I heard the Dispatch write yesterday, history is not going to be kind to the Bidens, and it is well deserved.
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28: NBC News Radio, I'm Rob Martier. Israel Defense Forces say they identified missiles launched from Iran toward Israel. The IDF said it was activating its defensive systems to intercept the threat. Sirens were also sounded across areas of the country Saturday night following the identification. This comes after the IDF carried out strikes on targets in southern Beirut, Lebanon. President Trump says the United States is very close to a deal with Iran. Trump told NBC's Meet the Press the United States is ready to work with Iran to destroy its highly enriched uranium if a deal can be made.
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31: About 70 cars, many of them classics from the 60s and 70s, left Santa Monica Saturday, which is the start or end of the famous Route 66. The Route 66 Centennial Caravan is driving to the other end of the road in Chicago in honor of Route 66's 100th anniversary this year. It'll take them about 20 days to get there with hundreds of stops and 8 states along the way. Route 66, also known as the Main Street of America. I'm Lisa Carton.
28: The Stanley Cup Final has gotten off to a historic start. After recording the fastest hat trick in the history of the Cup Finals, Mitch Marner and the Vegas Golden Knights are leading the Carolina Hurricanes 2-1 in the best of seven series. The Canes were unable to complete the comeback despite scoring 3 goals in 39 seconds during the third period last night. Game 4 is Tuesday night in Las Vegas. Rob Martier, NBC News Radio.
32: Hi, folks. It's WLKY meteorologist Eric Cernick with a look at your updated forecast. It's been another sunny and dry day across the region with warm and humid conditions as temperatures have gotten into the mid-80s. As we push into this evening, warm and muggy, as we slowly fall back through the 80s down into the low 70s. And then for our Monday, you're going to have to dig out that umbrella as scattered showers and a few thunderstorms push back into the area with temperatures topping out in the mid-80s for an afternoon high. And the WLKY Weather Center, I'm meteorologist Eric Cernick.
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4: Oh, it was the big a celebration party at their campaign headquarters as he's right. Trying to become the mayor of Los Angeles. I don't have a lot of stomach for the big political races today, personally. Part of it might be from watching our old friend David Drucker on MSNBC this morning.
0: David Drucker, who used to write for the Washington Examiner, now works for the Dispatch. Every once in a while, he's on MSNBC. And we like David, super smart guy, but showbiz not his thing. He's like just the facts, ma'am, just the facts. And often takes the air out of the room. But anyway, they're building up the whole Steve Hilton, you know, is going to make the top two for governor in California, and Pratt and this and that. And what does it mean? And Trump, blah, blah, blah. And he said, you just look at the numbers. It's pretty simple. Both the Democrats are going to run away with it in the general. So, and I thought, you know what? You're probably right. So I'm not sure there's that much more to talk about.
1: Wow. Yeah.
0: It'd be really, really to overcome just the demographics of what things are. L.A. is 7 points more blue than the state, which is quite blue.
1: Wow. Although you made the point yesterday, perhaps you've forgotten your own wisdom, that often it takes a few cycles before the electorate says, you know, that guy wasn't so bad and he was right about this, that and the other. And they drift from hardcore D voter, no matter how bad it gets, to being willing to make another choice. So I think a great deal of absolutely terrific messaging is going to take place during the campaign. And whether Steve Hilton, for instance, triumphs or not, there's going to be a lot of truth telling. And I think that's a good thing.
0: Over the next 5 months, our elections are too long, people.
1: Well, the other thing that's worth mentioning, if you're talking about those big California races, is that the absolutely laughable, ridiculous, third-worldy California voting system that is the, I mean, old man Maduro wishes he'd come up with a system that ridiculous. It takes weeks to count the ballots to know who won in a close race.
0: Yeah. I was following some of the, Nate Silver, the great pollster, saying it's an embarrassment to democracy worldwide that California, the home of, you know, the highest tech, everything in the world, is the worst in the world in terms of getting results from their elections anywhere in the world.
1: Because the Democratic Party insists on blanketing the entire state with paper mail out ballots so that everybody can harvest up plenty of votes voted for by whom? I don't know. We'll check the signatures, allegedly, maybe a little bit. I don't know. It's corrupted, unwieldy, and embarrassing.
0: Let me do a quick tease before I tell you a story to keep you around. I just got a whole bunch of insider information on that new world screw worm virus thingy.
1: Oh,
0: that you want to know.
1: That's going to drive people away, not keep them around.
0: You need to know.
1: I got to pay off the ultra processed food thing, too.
0: So I went to vote in person yesterday in California. I hadn't voted in person in years. Geez, long time, maybe 20 years. And I went to a random polling place. It happened to be the junior high not far from where I live, and walked in there in late afternoon. Wasn't very busy. Kind of followed a woman into the parking lot because I didn't know exactly where I was going. Young woman in a nice car. Looked to be about, I don't know, early 20s. She got in line in front of me. And I thought, well, this is going to be fast. Turned out not to be fast because they had one person checking people in. Said, do you have a ballot with you? And she said, no. And, okay, well, let me look up your name and address. So if you could give me your name, she did, and your address. She said, I don't know my address. And and this is a well-dressed, I don't know if she's in college, probably in college in the town I live in, probably like close to graduating or graduate student. Again, driving a nice car that clearly her parents got for her. I don't know my address. And the polling worker just looked at her kind of like, what do I say to someone who says I don't know my address?
1: Wow. You're supposed to teach your six-year-old that so they can tell the police if they get lost.
0: I know. And I thought to myself, I don't know if there's ever been a moment in my life since I was six, roughly, that I didn't know my address. But so the polling worker said, how about a previous address? What was your previous? Because you could have, if you just moved, possibly not remember your new address.
1: Maybe.
0: But you'd think you'd remember your previous address. She said, I don't know that either. So you don't know where you live now or where you lived before now. That
1: Let's
0: is like
1: start with your first name and build from there. Do you know that?
0: Do you know where you are? Do you know why you're here? And I just thought that was so funny. And then the poll worker says, it starts with an A. Because she's got it on the iPad in front of her. you know, hoping that the voter will get, you know, it'll spark something in her memory. And she says, oh, yeah, I know what street I live on, so that she can confirm it's actually the human being that she says she is, because they will not ask for an ID. That is absolutely off the table, asking for an ID. Obviously, if you asked for a driver's license, you know what it would have on there? The freaking address.
1: And 80% of Americans say that would be perfectly fine. In fact, it should be required.
0: Including
1: in
0: Democrats.
1: Unicornia, you don't dare.
0: Including Democrats. So if you just got out your driver's license, I know you got one. I saw you drive in your mom and dad's car. It would have a picture of you, your name, and your address. But they refused to ask that. I heard somebody say yesterday that they tried to offer one time, and everybody was like, no, put that back in your pocket. Like, they were so horrified by the idea of anybody even having their ID out.
1: Wow, it's like a cult.
0: I know, it's so weird. So it starts with an A. And then the girl just kind of looked at her like, I got nothing. And then finally the poll worker just said the name of the street. So is that where you lived? She said it might be. And then so they just checked her in and she went and voted.
2: She should not be voting.
0: I don't think she was like, lying or trying to pull off anything. I think she just is a person. And I thought, I'm sure she's dialed in on the issues. Of course, it's quite possible that she knows way more about some of these socialist issues than I do. She just doesn't know her own address.
1: Wow.
0: I thought that was pretty funny. Then there was a 90-year-old.
1: She should not be allowed to vote. Sorry.
0: There's a really, really nice 90-year-old poll worker in there that was slowing everything down. He was the person you gave your ballots to after you filled them out. So you went in there, you got your ballot, you got a big magic marker, you fill out your ballot in a private little booth. You bring it out and you hand it this guy. This guy was a million years old and super nice, and he's volunteering his time, but just so slow. He'd grab one ballot, and it if you're old enough, it was like Tim Conway and Carol Burnett 60 years ago on television. Yeah. Just shuffle over really, really slow to where you put the ballot, and then he'd slide it in the hole, and he'd miss a couple of times, and he'd get it in there, and he'd turn around for the next one, and the line is getting longer and longer. No, would you like a I voted sticker? And people would say yes, and then he'd have to turn around again and shuffle over to where
1: the
0: stickers
1: answer.
0: Are.
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